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1: West Virginia Governor Patrick Morrisey now declaring a state of emergency for Wood County, where a massive warehouse fire is blackening the sky over Parkersburg and beyond. Air quality monitors are not indicating a need to evacuate. A tax hike targeting the rich to help working families pay for child care is under attack in the state of Washington. A petition to repeal it, led by conservative activist Brian Haywood, who told ABC News Radio.
2: The very hint of the tax has led to a massive exodus. Well, when I say massive, a very large exodus of people with the income and the ability to just make the move now.
1: He says they're going to Idaho, Montana, Wyoming. His petition to repeal the millionaire's tax is okay by Joe Fitzgibbon, the Democratic State House Majority Leader. He says debate is a good thing. ABC's Jonathan Carl went to Mount Rushmore to hear her secrets.
3: One little known fact about Rushmore, Jefferson's face was originally carved on the other side of Washington, but concerns about the structural integrity of the rock on that side scuttled the plans, and the original Jefferson was blasted away. And just behind those massive heads, another Rushmore secret, a tunnel into the solid granite behind. It was supposed to hold the nation's founding documents, but in 1939, Congress pulled the plug on the project, saying the only work to be done was to be on the faces of Mount Rushmore.
1: I'm Wayne Cabot, ABC News.
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10: By the Trump administration are holding up the way that it looks like. We're talking about billions of taxpayer dollars and what officials describe as one of the largest government fraud problems in recent history. This past weekend, Health and Human Services Secretary RFK Jr., and Centers for Medicare and Medicaid Services Administrator Dr. Oz announced that more than 1 million Affordable Care Act marketplace enrollments do not have a Social Security number on file. Let me say that again. 1 million people that signed up for Obamacare did not have a Social Security number. They described that figure as a major warning sign for fraud and said it reflects years of weakened program integrity. Now, it's important to take note that not every enrollment lacking a Social Security number has been proven fraudulent yet. But Secretary Kennedy and Oz argue that the absence of that information is automatically a significant and massive red flag that should have triggered much stronger verification years ago. According to the administration, investigators estimate that now Obamacare fraud and improper enrollment has been costing taxpayers roughly $10 billion every year during the past several years. That's money that officials say should have gone to eligible Americans instead of improper and fraudulent claims. Now, Dr. Oz and RFK Jr. put out this message to the American people explaining the fraud that they are now witnessing and exposing.
4: Healthcare fraud and corruption affect millions of Americans and maybe even you. The Obamacare marketplace is plagued by fraud, in large part because the Biden administration dismantled basic program integrity guardrails. All partisan lawfare blocked common sense efforts to protect taxpayers. Today, Dr. Oz and I are exposing one of the latest examples of fraud that we've uncovered. More than a million people enrolled in Obamacare without Social Security numbers on file. That is a glaring warning sign of fraud. If even a single person was on Obamacare with no Social Security number, we should have found out. Why are we paying people who we don't know if they actually exist?
11: Shady insurance agents and other bad actors have been getting paid to enroll unsuspecting Americans in health plans they never signed up for. These rogue agents have been flooding into healthcare.gov. That's the Obamacare marketplace. They submit applications for fake people, enroll stolen identities, all to collect millions of dollars in improper fees from insurance companies for selling plans they never legitimately sold. Some of these agents refuse to follow basic rules, like providing their clients' Social Security number. That, my friends, is a huge red flag.
4: These fraudsters deliberately pick plans with no premiums. No premiums means no bill. No bill means most people never know that they've been enrolled in a plan that you and I are paying for with our taxpayer dollars. The only people who benefit are the fraudsters.
11: The Trump administration has zero tolerance for that. So here's what we're doing about it. In May, we took swift action to block this fraudulent behavior directly on healthcare.gov and through our marketplace call center. If an agent wants to be paid, they must follow the rules. No ifs, ands, or buts. They are going to have to provide government-verified information for their clients to be enrolled.
4: Thanks to this aggressive enforcement strategy, we've already eliminated thousands of fraudulent policies, and we're just getting started. We're also working with insurers to cancel every policy that should never have been issued and recover every taxpayer dollar that was fraudulently paid out.
11: We're also scaling up our enforcement efforts to prevent these bad actors from finding new ways to manipulate the system ahead of the open enrollment system this fall. Because we know the bad actors don't simply stop when you cut off one vulnerable area. The Biden administration let healthcare fraudsters run wild. Thanks to President Trump, those days are over.
4: To every unscrupulous insurance agent and fraudster exploiting the American people, here's our message. If you steal from the American taxpayer, or if you defraud American families, HHS will find you and we will hold you accountable.
11: If you're a fraudster, here's our advice to you. Do not walk away from us. Run, because we are going to find you.
4: We're just getting started. This is the American people's health. This is the American people's money. And the Trump administration is committed to protecting both. Thank you.
10: Now, I want you to just go back to the number and think about this real quick. They're saying roughly $10 billion every year during the past several years. $10 billion. Now, that's not pocket change. That's enough money to build schools, to repair our roads, hire thousands of law enforcement officers, which would be an amazing idea, or significantly even reduce the federal deficit, which apparently no one's been thinking about. But instead, the administration argues much of it was lost, and we're not going to get this money back because of oversight systems that weren't working as intended. Now, was that on purpose? There's a very good chance the answer is going to come out to be yes. The Democrats said, hey, we want Obamacare to fill our friends' coffers with cash, and then they'll support us. Now, you may say that, Ben, that's a crazy idea. It's actually no different than the waste, fraud, and abuse that we have witnessed firsthand in Minnesota. The waste, fraud, and abuse that we've seen with Medicare, Medicaid in California. And honestly, now, basically in every state in America. And many of the people that are doing the waste, fraud, and abuse, they know who to support. It's not Republicans. It is Democrats. They hate Doge. They actually hate anyone that's trying to get rid of, well, their free paychecks for doing nothing and screwing the American taxpayer. Now, the administration also says that during the previous administration, the Affordable Care Act enrollment surged dramatically. Again, it goes to the data point that I was mentioning just a second ago. Democrats weren't trying to stop this fraud. They were actively expanding it for roughly 10 million enrollees at the start of 2021 to more than 22 million enrollees by 2024. How did we go from 10 million enrollees to 22 million? Because they said take off all the safeguards, take off the bumpers, and let this thing skyrocket out of control as long as we get some of the money back. Now, officials say some of that growth reflected expanded eligibility and subsidies, but they also contend that weakened verification procedures, meaning these were done on purpose, created opportunities they knew for the system to be abused. And that's exactly what happened. But they were designed for the systems to be abused. Now, among the alleged problems that they highlighted, individuals receiving subsidies that they weren't entitled to, income being misstated to qualify for larger taxpayer subsidies. You also had duplicate enrollments, not a few, thousands and thousands and thousands of duplicate enrollments. And that is just simple fraud. And what officials call phantom enrollments are also a big problem. That's where insurance brokers enroll people into plans without their knowledge in order to collect the commissions from enrolling them in their plans. Why did Democrats allow that to happen? So they could, again, get their friends rich and those friends support them when running for office. Now, Dr. Oz said some rogue agents even signed unsuspecting Americans up for those zero premium plans, because then those customers might never realize that they'd even been enrolled at all because they don't cost anything. And as Dr. Oz explained, some applications were submitted without basic identifying information. Now, what's basic identifying information? You know, things you would need to do to enroll, like social security numbers, which he described as a major warning sign. Democrats knew this was a problem. They didn't care. In fact, I go back to what I said a moment ago. They designed the system to be abused. Now, the administration says that it has already removed nearly 3 million improper or fraudulent enrollments. I want you to just think about that. Somebody said in front of a computer 3 million times, and 3 million times they put in improper information, fraudulent enrollments, and then the dollars flowed instantly. From the Affordable Care Act rolls, 3 million people they've already said we've gotten rid of. That's unbelievable. They also believe millions of other questionable enrollments are now under review, so that number, I'm sure, will go up. Officials also estimate that there's about 2.6 million improper phantom enrollments that are still being investigated. So the fraud could actually be upwards of 6 or 7 million fraudulent enrollees into Obamacare, including more than 1 million, they say, without the Social Security numbers. So what's going to change? Well, you heard them lay it out. According to HHS and the CMS, they're restoring income verification requirements. They're tightening enrollment rules. They're checking for duplicate Medicaid enrollment. They're investigating fraudulent brokers and working with insurance companies to cancel policies that officials conclude should never have been issued in the first place. Secretary Kennedy put it bluntly, arguing that the Obamacare marketplace had become plagued with fraud because, in his view, important safeguards had been weakened deliberately. He asked a question that has become central, by the way, the administration's message. Why are we paying people we don't know if they actually exist? Their health care bills. It makes no sense. Now, whether you support Obamacare or you oppose it politically, there's one principle that almost everyone should be able to agree on. These government programs should be administered accurately. Taxpayer dollars should go only to people who qualify under the law. What a novel idea. If there are fraudulent enrollments, Most Americans, I would hope, would agree they should be identified and then they should be removed, which is exactly what the Obama administration looked the other way when the numbers were skyrocketing, and so did Joe Biden. Now, at the same time, it's also important, I want to be clear, that legitimate beneficiaries, they get what they deserve. But there's too much fraud now, and the debate now shifts to Congress and to the watchdog agencies. The question now is, can investigators document the full scope of these alleged improper payments? And then can they recover the taxpayer money? Unfortunately, it's not very likely. And then, how hard is it to really have stronger verification systems that prevent similar problems like this in other government programs? Can there be a safeguard or a system that actually works across the federal government? Because if the administration estimates are ultimately bore out to what we expect, we're not talking about isolated waste here. We're talking about billions and billions of taxpayer dollars in government programs that officials say, well, have no integrity, and they need bare minimum massive reforms. Now, one thing is certain. This investigation is likely to become one of the most significant healthcare oversight stories we've ever seen. And you can also expect lawmakers on the left to look the other way. They don't want you to know about this problem, and they sure as hell don't want to fix it, because they're the ones on the left who are getting the massive kickbacks from all of this fraud. Quick break. Ben Ferguson Show, more coming up.

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9: Welcome back. It is the Ben Ferguson Show. I want to take a moment and talk to you about something that's very, very different that's happening in Washington, D.C. There's also been a ton of talk recently about taxes, about immigration, about foreign policy, and about Supreme Court decisions coming down. But there's one story about religious liberty that you really need to know about. President Trump is trying to follow through on many of his recommendations made by his Religious Liberty Commission. It actually could fundamentally change how the federal government treats Americans whose religious beliefs will conflict with government mandates, including healthcare workers and members of the United States military. A lot of this goes back to COVID-19 and the COVID vaccine. Well, last week, the commission that's chaired by the Texas Lieutenant Governor Dan Patrick and the vice chair, Dr. Ben Carson, delivered its final report to President Trump in the Oval Office after spending more than a year holding 7 hearings and hearing testimony from more than 100 different witnesses. The commission was created in 2025 to identify threats to religious liberty and then recommend legislative and regulatory and executive actions. This is exactly, by the way, how government should work. And the report, it's pretty amazing. Not only does it cover schools and parents and faith-based organizations and anti-Semitism and the workplace, but 2 sections could have enormous consequences. They deal with health care and the U.S. military. So let's start with health care. The commission recommended significant expanded protections not only for doctors, but nurses, pharmacists, hospitals, and then other medical professionals who object on religious or moral grounds to participating in certain medical procedures. Among its recommendations are stronger enforcement of federal conscience laws and support for legislation such as the Conscientious Protection Act, as well as more aggressive investigations by the Department of Health and Human Services Office for Civil Rights, as well as strategic litigation by the Department of Justice, not only to defend healthcare workers, but their religious freedoms. They were trampled all over by the last administration and during COVID-19 mandates of, yes, the vaccine. Now, supporters are making it clear. They believe no American should have to choose between their deeply held religious beliefs and literally providing for their families, losing their careers. Critics, of course, on the radical left, they argue that expanded conscientious protections would just make it more difficult for some patients to access certain medical services. Well, regardless of wherever you stand on that, this is a major policy debate that is going to reshape, because of Trump's leadership, on healthcare employment across the entire country. And then there's the second part of this, and that's the military. The commission recommends streamlining and strengthening the religious accommodations process for service members. It also highlights testimony from top military personnel who said they suffered career setbacks, lost benefits, or were even forced out of our service after refusing a simple COVID-19 vaccination requirement, even after they stated it was on religious grounds. Now, you got to remember the COVID years. You had not hundreds, but thousands of military members that requested religious exemptions for vaccine requirements for the COVID-19 shot. Some requests, and the majority actually, were denied. Some service members were then forced to leave the military. Now, others argued that they were effectively forced out of their career that they had been spending decades building and serving their country. And that's where the commission's report comes in. They said those stories illustrate why stronger protections are not only needed, because in the future, and yes, with future administrations, there will be a Democrat at some point back in the White House. They said the future administrations cannot, in the commission's view, unnecessarily burden the free exercise of religion. And then that is where it really comes back to COVID-19 vaccine and the debate. The report itself, I want to be clear, does not recommend banning vaccine mandates.
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11: News, I'm Wayne Cabot. Suspension suspended for tomorrow's World Cup.
12: A shocking decision ahead of one of the biggest games in U.S. men's national team history. FIFA announcing it's lifting the one-match ban handed to U.S. star striker Falerin Balogun. FIFA citing Article 27 of its disciplinary code, putting Balogun's one-match suspension on hold for a probation period of 1 year, essentially changing the punishment to a warning.
11: ABC's Christian Cordero, the Belgian team, saying it's astonished by the decision. They play tomorrow in Seattle. President Trump intervened on behalf of America. Kyiv now under a Russian attack again tonight. 25 dead across New Jersey after days of heat. People as young as their 30s. Most had no air conditioning. Mayor Zoran Mamdani telling New Yorkers expect possible heavy flooding tomorrow when another round of heavy storms moves in.
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9: Welcome back. It is the Ben Ferguson Show. It is so nice to have you with us. If you listen to the media, you would think that Donald Trump has lost all support from the Republican Party because of the war in Iran. Well, guess what? They're lying to you yet again. In fact, it is a massive story just how unified the Republican Party remains behind President Donald Trump. And the media is spending an enormous amount of time focusing on overall approval ratings. The more revealing political number is this. Support inside of the Republican Party is massive. President Trump is in an exceptionally strong territory. Several recent polls now show that Trump's approval among Republicans is actually around 90%, putting him ahead of where other 21st century presidents stood with their own party at a similar point in their presidencies. Multiple polls comparing Republican and Democrat presidents over time have found Trump's Republican support is exceeding the levels seen for presidents like George W. Bush, Barack Obama on the Democrat side, and even Joe Biden within their own political coalitions. That is a staggering number. And of course, the media is not talking about it. Now, what does that actually mean? Well, it means this. President Trump has now been one of the most scrutinized political figures in modern political history. And let's be clear, Donald Trump has gone through not one, but two presidential terms, multiple campaigns to get there. He's gone through impeachment proceedings multiple times, criminal prosecutions multiple times, civil lawsuits, and then the constant media attacks, and then the countless political battles within the party and outside as well. And yet, after all of that, Republican voters have not abandoned him. If anything, they become more consolidated, more loyal behind him. That is politically significant because party unity is often one of the most strongest predictors of a president's influence inside of Washington. When a president enjoys overwhelming support from his own voters, members of Congress have strong incentives to stay aligned with the president's agenda. Even CNN having to admit this with their pollster saying how shocking the numbers are compared to other Democrats.
16: Republicans love Donald Trump more than any president's own party supporters loved him at this particular point. Just take a look here. Okay, own party supporters, 21st century presidents, own party approval about at this point in the second term. Bush was at 77%. Obama was at 77%. Look at this. 86% of Republicans approve of the job that Donald Trump is doing at this point. That is higher than either Obama or Bush had within their own party at this point. Trump's magic touch has not seen the war off yet when it comes to the Republican base.
17: And what kind of approval are we talking about here?
16: Okay, so we're talking about overall approval here. How about the strongly approved, not just like, but love, love. Okay, we're going to look at these same presidents again. Strong approval among your own party's base. What you see here is Trump is the only one who gets a majority at this point in their presidency. Obama was at 48%. Bush was at 47%. You see here Trump at 53%. Not as high as overall approval rating, but still getting a majority of the Republican base, at least in the average of polls, to say that they still really, really, really like him.
9: Ahead of Bush, ahead of Obama, ahead of Biden, and yet the media is telling you there's a massive revolt against Donald Trump from the right. Isn't that weird how they just lie to you about that? So what does this mean overall? Well, Republican lawmakers, they understand that as long as Donald Trump supporters are highly engaged and highly motivated and incredibly loyal, that gives the president considerable leverage when pushing for legislation. And then also backing candidates in primaries or shaping the party's message heading into future elections. It's also important to separate two different measures here. Overall national approval measures, well, that is how all Americans view the president. Those numbers are, well, naturally much lower because they include Democrats, Republicans, and independents together. And many times those national polls are also skewed. But recent national polls have shown Trump's overall approval is well below his Republican approval. That is normal, by the way. That's what a divided country looks like. But in the inside of the Republican Party itself, the people that elect you, the story, it is completely different. Polling has consistently placed Republican approval around 9 out of 10 Republicans. That's how many approve of Trump's job performance. And this includes polling that's been done after he made sure that Iran does not get a nuclear weapon and gas prices have spiked because of that war. Many of the surveys showing even higher support among Republicans who identify with the MAGA movement. So those that say it's time for Tucker Carlson isolationism, well, guess what? It's not. And clearly the Republican Party trusts the president over those that are saying abandon Israel, abandon going after Iran if they're getting a nuclear weapon. Now, presidents often see erosion within their own party as difficult policy fights accumulate. International divisions over, you know, things like spending and foreign policy and immigration or economic issues. But what we're seeing here is Trump, even as he's taking on these tough issues, is avoiding this dynamic that has been, well, a staple in political history. He has the Republican voters behind him because they genuinely trust him. Now, this political coalition behind him is also remarkably stable, despite an extraordinary number of headline-making events. And for Republicans, that translates into confidence going into the midterm elections. And Trump remains the party's dominant national figure. It's clear he's on the ballot for the midterms and wrapping himself in candidates that will push the America First agenda. For Democrats, well, it also presents a major strategic challenge because it means there's very little daylight between Trump and the Republican grassroots. Whether Republicans are discussing immigration or border security or tax policy or inflation or energy production or even judicial appointments, Donald Trump is continuing to define much of the party's agenda. So the bottom line from all of this is pretty simple. National approval ratings tell one story about a polarized country. Republican approval ratings tell an entirely different story. And the second story is that Donald Trump continues to command one of the strongest levels of support from his own party of any president of the 21st century at this point in a presidency. That is history breaking. The level of party unity gives him significant political influence heading into the next major legislative battles and the election cycle. So the next time you hear the media tell you there's some sort of massive revolt against Trump from the right, just know they're lying to you. They are straight up lying to you, and they know it. And they're happy to lie to you for one reason, because they're doing anything they can to try to undermine and attack the president of the United States of America so that the America First agenda will disappear. Quick break. Ben Ferguson Show. Much more coming up. As America celebrates its 250th anniversary, this milestone is also a time to reflect on the enduring relationship between the U.S. and Israel, our greatest ally. President John F. Kennedy once said, "Israel was not created in order to disappear. Israel will endure and flourish." Now, those words captured the spirit of a young democracy determined to survive. Two nations, thousands of miles apart, yet united by shared values of democracy, faith, freedom, and resilience. As America celebrates 250 years of independence, the International Fellowship of Christians and Jews turns to God in prayer, asking that His wisdom will guide elected officials and lead America and Israel to moral clarity and national unity. So sign up to receive a free USA Israel flag pin when you go online to flagpinifcj.org. 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
4: Welcome back. It is the Ben Ferguson Show. It's nice to have you with us. While so much of the world is paying attention to the memo of understanding with Iran and the U.S., there is another major breaking news story coming out of Washington that's getting no coverage at all. And it's the kind of revelation that will reignite one of the biggest controversies of our lifetime, COVID. Government transparency, and what the American people were told, and what the truth actually was. On her final day as the Director of National Intelligence, Tulsi Gabbard has released what she describes as never-before-seen intelligence and documents detailing U.S. government funding of biological laboratories around the world, and alleging that dangerous gain-of-function research was in fact conducted with American taxpayer dollars. Now, according to these newly declassified files released by the Office of the Director of National Intelligence, the U.S. funded more than 120 biological laboratories across more than 30 countries, some involving research on dangerous pathogens. I want you to hear Tulsi Gabbard explaining exactly what she found and the transparency the American people are finally getting.
5: Before the COVID pandemic, Dr. Fauci, as head of the National Institute of Allergy and Infectious Diseases, provided millions in U.S. taxpayer dollars to fund dangerous gain-of-function research on bat coronaviruses at the Wuhan Institute of Virology, work which is now widely viewed as the source of the unintentional lab leak that sparked the pandemic. Now, in support of President Trump's maximum transparency mandate, today, on my final day as Director of National Intelligence, I'm releasing never-before-seen communications and documents that expose exactly how Fauci worked with politicized career leadership in the intelligence community to suppress the truth about his actions, the virus's lab leak origins, and his role in directing U.S. funding for this dangerous research that caused immeasurable harm and countless lost lives. Now, these documents expose Fauci's direct role in influencing and manipulating IC assessments on COVID-19 and how Fauci lied to Congress in 2024 when under oath he denied knowledge of or participation in discussions with intelligence officials about viral research. We also received testimony from multiple intelligence community whistleblowers who reported retaliation for challenging the intelligence community's manipulation of intelligence on the virus's origins, once again revealing a clear pattern of suppressing dissent, silencing critics, and burying the truth. Dr. Fauci's close relationships with the intelligence community enabled him to assume three key roles that shield him from scrutiny. First, Dr. Fauci funded dangerous gain-of-function coronavirus research linked to Big Pharma and their pursuit of universal vaccines worth trillions of dollars. Second, Dr. Fauci was the behind

0: behind-the-scenes advisor who, alongside his hand-picked so-called experts, pushed the intelligence community to endorse a natural animal origin to hide his dangerous gain-of-function research that he funded using taxpayer dollars, all of this in a deliberate attempt to cover up the truth and shift the blame and attention away from Fauci's own actions. Third, Dr. Fauci became the nation's pandemic pundit, and he publicly pushed lies, disinformation, and censorship using every platform available. Now, according to hundreds of reviewed emails, which are included in this release, the intelligence community almost always incorporated Fauci's recommendations. He promoted a fraudulent paper whose publication he helped prompt as legitimate information for intelligence community consideration. Senior analysts praised Dr. Fauci not as a policymaker, but as what they called an unbiased guide to the real coronavirus experts, while deliberately ignoring experts who might dissent from Fauci's narratives. Now, Fauci didn't stop there. He blatantly lied to Congress under oath during his 2024 testimony to the House Select Subcommittee on the Coronavirus Pandemic, denying that he ever spoke to any intelligence agency about COVID. Now, the correspondence I'm releasing today directly contradicts his sworn testimony. Now, we received statements from multiple whistleblowers revealing that the intelligence analysts who dared to challenge Dr. Fauci's COVID origin conclusions faced threats of retaliation, marginalization, and many suffered career setbacks. For example, a contractor was terminated just days after coming forward to ODNI as a whistleblower. Another example, those who advocated for the lab leak hypothesis or expressed dissenting views were reminded by their managers that leadership would determine which analysts would be promoted and which would not. The message was clear: go along or be punished. Senior leaders also sought to undermine whistleblowers by removing anonymity, which is required in the whistleblower process, as they made their complaints, and also insisting that their managers or attorneys be present during ODNI meetings where these whistleblowers were coming forward with their testimony, obviously creating an atmosphere of intimidation. The COVID pandemic caused tremendous hardship and pain for millions of our fellow Americans and countless people around the world. Now, after years of lies and censorship and cover-ups, the American people deserve transparency, truth, and accountability. The tactics that were used to hide the truth are straight from the deep state playbook. Politicized self-serving leaders like Dr. Fauci covered up their own wrongdoing and abuses of power, manipulated intelligence, lied to Congress, and undermined a duly elected president by restricting his access to the vital facts he needed to keep the country safe. It's time you know the truth.
1: So now the biggest question is this: why did the government officials lie to us, especially when they knew what they knew? And if they were lying to us and lying to Congress under oath, where is the accountability? You also have to ask the other question about the money, following the money. This is providing millions and millions in U.S. taxpayer dollars to fund dangerous gain-of-function research, something that, again, Dr. Fauci said never happened. He also said it didn't happen at the Wuhan lab. Well, not only did it happen there, it happened all over the world.
2: Next, story number two.
1: The Department of Homeland Security have announced what officials are now calling a major crackdown on taxpayer fraud. It was one of the promises from the Trump administration, and they keep paying off on exactly that. Now, the details, well, they're absolutely staggering. Federal authorities have now revealed that 15 individuals have been charged in Massachusetts for allegedly stealing more than $1.4 million in taxpayer-funded public benefits.
3: Hey, when now, you're selling your home, the only thing more expensive than working with a professional
1: of them
3: is working
1: are
3: with
1: alleged
3: an
1: to be in the United
3: Listen,
1: States of America
3: you, as
1: illegally.
3: Who investing in real estate,
1: the fraud involves programs
3: life,
1: are supposed to help Americans who are in desperate
3: the
1: need.
3: That you choose
1: the federal
3: to sell
1: investigators
3: home,
1: say this was uncovered during a targeted fraud surge operation.
3: That's exactly
1: and Homeland
3: why
1: Security investigations say they have already identified more than $1 million in fraud,
3: hundreds of homes every single year.
1: Just getting started.
3: Out how much
1: the operation is part of the broader federal effort,
3: you live in,
1: including the DOJ's National Fraud Enforcement Division, and the Trump administration's task force for to eliminate fraud, waste, and abuse, chaired by the Vice President J.D. Vance. Now, it is important to remember that these allegations are continuing to get bigger. They are continuing to grow.
3: Our team has researched the best agents all over the country, and you can get connected with them.
1: How did we allow this to happen? How many other cases like this?
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7: From ABC News, I'm Wayne Cabot. President Trump intervened, and so American star forward Folarin Balogun can play tomorrow against Belgium. ABC's Christian Cordero on what we know about FIFA announcing it's lifting that red card suspension.
8: FIFA has not shared any details about how it came to its decision. But sources tell ABC News President Trump called FIFA's president Gianni Infantino last week urging him to review the matter. Soon after it was made public, Trump wrote, "Thank you" to FIFA on social media. Belgium's Football Association says it is astonished, alleging FIFA is in contradiction with its own rules and vowing to investigate options, quote, to protect the fundamental principles of fair play in our sport.
7: The two teams play tomorrow in Seattle. At least 25 suspected heat deaths across central and northern New Jersey alone. Mid-30s into the 80s, the ages, storms broke the heat, left hundreds of thousands without power or internet. And more storms are on the way, says ABC News meteorologist Leslie Lopez.
9: We see frequent possibility of lightning strikes. This is from Virginia all the way out towards Connecticut. And we continue on with the heat in the west. Now Phoenix will be dealing with an excessive heat warning as we're getting into Tuesday, posing new fire weather threats.
7: Police have a man in custody after a large quantity of fireworks exploded in Chino, California, killing a woman in her 20s. Gabriel Gilmore was visiting his mother.
10: As soon as I arrived, you could see a car in shambles. Debris all over across the street, everywhere.
7: A child is among the injured. Parasitic infections have sickened 572 people across Michigan. No common source of infection has been detected. Cases also climbing in bordering Ohio. Another large barrage by the Russians overnight in Kyiv. Reports of damage coming in. Partial destruction of a residential building. People being blocked on the 7th through 9th floors. 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
7: President Trump leaves tomorrow night for Turkey. He'll be meeting with NATO allies after blasting the allies about the war in Iran. Crowds of hundreds of thousands chanted death to America, death to Israel, as they called for revenge over the February 28th attack that killed their 86-year-old supreme leader in Iran and other top officials, triggering the war.
12: Iran, Iran, Iran.
7: At the Ayatollah's funeral, his other sons appeared, but not the new supreme leader, in hiding after reportedly being wounded in the American airstrike that killed his father. Some hardliners called for the assassination of the U.S. president. In D.C., hundreds of masked members of the white nationalist group, Patriot Front, marched on the streets into public transportation Saturday, some carrying Confederate flags. On ABC's This Week, Interior Secretary Doug Burgum was asked about that.
13: Certainly, what they stand for is nothing that I could possibly agree with, but one of the foundational principles of the United States, which makes democracy messy, is free speech.
7: Seaplane makes a hard splash landing in the East River today, ABC's Perry Russum reports.
14: The FAA says a wing strut snapped as the plane made contact with the water. The fire department says of the eight people on board, two of them have minor injuries. It comes weeks after another seaplane had issues in the same river. Last month, two people injured after the plane's wing was damaged by a large wave. As for this case, the FAA is now investigating.
7: I'm Wayne Cabot, ABC News.
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1: Clearly, it was being abused on a level that honestly none of us, I think, can truly understand. Now, to understand why this case mattered so much, you got to go back to what President Trump's very first day in office was actually all about. That is when President Trump signed an executive order, and it declared that children born in the United States of America will no longer automatically receive U.S. citizenship if their parents were in the country illegally or were only here temporarily, such as on a student, work, or tourist visa. Now, the administration argued that the Constitution had been interpreted incorrectly for more than a century. The Trump administration's legal argument centered on just a few words in the 14th Amendment, subject to the jurisdiction of the United States. The administration argued before the Supreme Court that those words mean more than simply being born on American soil. And what Trump's position was is that if someone's parents are not permanently and fully subject to U.S. political jurisdiction because they are here unlawfully or only temporarily, then their children should not be automatically American citizens if they're born here. Now, administration lawyers also argue that the landmark 1989 Supreme Court decision in the United States versus Wong Kim Ark had been interpreted too broadly for generations. They maintain that the Constitution never intended birthright citizenship to apply to everyone born in America, regardless of their parents' legal status. Now, the left, and of course others that disagree with the president, challenged the executive order. Within days, lawsuits were filed across the country by multiple states, immigrant advocacy organizations, and families who argued that President Trump's order, well, directly violated, they said, the plain language of the 14th Amendment. And over 125 years of Supreme Court precedent jumped to action. And then you had several federal district judges that blocked the executive order before it could even take effect. Now, look, the president wanted this fight, let's be clear. I'm sure he was told by lawyers that this was an uphill battle, but they wanted this to be a real discussion, and they wanted the American people to have a grand debate over this loophole where countless people come into America knowing that they're just going to have a child here so they can become an American citizen. And that's why the president took action on day one. This was a fight he was looking for. Now, these nationwide injunctions became an important part of the legal fight as well, as these several federal judges jumped in instantly. And initially, the Trump administration wasn't simply asking the Supreme Court to decide whether birthright citizenship itself was, you know, constitutional. It also argued that individual federal district judges should not have the power to stop presidential policies nationwide with a single injunction. So there were multiple fights happening here. Now, that procedural issue reached the Supreme Court first and then generated a ton of debate over the power of the federal court system. Eventually, the court agreed to hear the constitutional question directly. And that was a simple question. Can a president, by executive order, limit birthright citizenship? Well, fast forward to the oral arguments. The Solicitor General defended the administration's position, arguing that the citizenship clause has been misunderstood for generations and that the Constitution should be interpreted according to its original meaning. Now, several justices questioned both sides extensively, including conservative members of the court, who pressed the Trump administration about how its interpretation fit with more than a century of precedent that was established by the Wong Kim Ark decision. Well, now we know what the Supreme Court has decided to do. In a 6-3 ruling, the court rejected, and this was not surprising, President Trump's executive order, and held that the 14th Amendment continues to guarantee birthright citizenship to virtually everyone born on American soil, regardless of their parents' immigration status. Now, Chief Justice John Roberts actually wrote for the majority and wrote that opinion. Now, the court concluded that that long-standing precedent, especially the 1898 Wong Kim Ark decision, controls the issue and that the Constitution's citizenship clause cannot be narrowed through executive action from the president. Now, the majority held that if birthright citizenship is ever going to be changed, and it can be changed, I want to make that very clear, it would require either a constitutional amendment or some other lawful constitutional mechanism, not a presidential executive order. Now, the dissent came from Justice Clarence Thomas, Samuel Alito, and Neil Gorsuch. They argue that the court should have interpreted, quote, subject to the jurisdiction, more narrowly, and question whether longstanding precedent had correctly analyzed that constitutional phrase. The practical effort of today's ruling is straightforward now. The executive order cannot be enforced. That means children born in the United States of America will continue to receive citizenship under the same rules, and that those rules that have existed for generations will not change. Now, for President Trump, this represents one of the biggest judicial defeats of his second term, especially on the immigration agenda. But to be clear, this is not surprising at all. Those in the White House were expecting, more than likely, that he was going to lose. And they knew that from day one. So why have the fight? Because this is an issue worth fighting over. And it's an issue worth talking about. It's an issue worth even saying, do we need to make a big change? And how do you get that debate started? By doing exactly what the Trump administration did. It highlights this important constitutional reality. Now, the Supreme Court did not simply decide whether it agreed with President Trump's immigration policy. Instead, the majority concluded that the Constitution itself prevents a president from making this change through executive authority alone. They didn't say it can't happen. President Trump responded by calling now on Congress, which was all part of the plan, to pursue legislative solutions on immigration, while continuing to argue that the current interpretation of birthright citizenship actually encourages illegal immigrants to jump in on birth tourism. Now, birth tourism is simple. You want to have a child in America, so they're an American citizen, and then they become an anchor, and then bam, you and your family have access to the United States of America. In fact, they actually sell birther tourism around the world. That's how popular it is. Now, under this new decision, Congress itself would also face constitutional limits if it attempted to contradict the court's interpretation of the 14th Amendment as well. Now, the case will almost certainly become one of the defining constitutional decisions of the past decade. Supporters of the ruling say it reaffirms a constitutional guarantee that existed since the 14th Amendment and preserves more than a century of Supreme Court precedent. But if you're Donald Trump, you're arguing the court missed an opportunity to revisit the meaning of the Citizenship Clause in the light of modern immigration law and policy. And let's be clear, it's a lot easier to travel the United States of America now than it was when the Founding Fathers were writing the Constitution. Now, either way, the legal question has now been answered for now. The Supreme Court has ruled that birthright citizenship remains protected under the 14th Amendment. And President Trump's executive order attempting to restrict it cannot take effect. But this may be a long-term gain for the president and conservatives, because now we're having a national conversation about an extremely important issue. Quick break. Ben Ferguson Show. Much more coming up.
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1: 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Welcome back. It is the Ben Ferguson Show. It is so nice to have you with us. The Supreme Court ruled that states can finally ban transgendered athletes from women's and girls' sports. And this is the moment when feminists should be celebrating. So why are they not? Because it was conservatives and President Donald Trump that actually pushed the issue. After years of lawsuits, years of political battles, emotional testimony from female athletes, and then a national debate that dominated the headlines, the United States Supreme Court ruled that states can, in fact, protect girls and women's sports by limiting female athlete competitions to biological females. And it was a 6-3 decision. The court upheld the laws from Idaho and West Virginia, concluding they do not violate either Title IX or the Constitution. Now, for millions of Americans, this isn't simply about politics. This is about fairness. It's about preserving the very reason women's sports exists in the first place. And for President Donald Trump, this represents one of the defining victories of his second term. Female athletes coming out, one of them who played volleyball at San Jose State, saying this on Fox News Channel about the ruling.
22: I just had to practice with him. I wasn't even playing against him in a real game. So at the bare minimum, at least I got to know his tendencies so I could keep myself a little bit safer. But even then, it's like I'm still getting slammed in at my body. I had bruises on my legs from getting hit with a ball. Like, these other teams don't know what they're walking into. And that's even worse than what I had to go through going into practice every single day trying to keep myself safe. But these other student athletes at other institutions going into it not even knowing what they're walking into.
1: Yeah, and there were, you listen to that, and that is exactly why the president wanted to move forward and act. Now, as a quick reminder, 29 states restrict trans athletes in girls' sports. And of course, every radical, extreme, woke LGBTQ plus organization immediately jumped in to sue. There was a study also that came out that 122,000 trans high school athletes is the total they claim in the U.S. A study also found that 1% of high school athletes are, quote, trans. And the NCAA, after President Donald Trump got into office, banned trans athletes in girls' sports. You can see exactly why this decision was such a big deal. Now, President Trump, he said this represents one of the defining victories of his second term. And you may ask yourself, how do we even get here? Well, to understand why today was such a major moment, you literally have to go back 50 years. Back in 1972, Congress passed Title IX. And the goal was really straightforward. Women and girls deserve equal opportunities in education, including athletics. Again, it was actually about education first, not just athletics. And before Title IX, many schools barely funded girls' sports. Scholarships didn't exist. Facilities were often inferior. They were a joke if they even had them at all. And many girls simply didn't have the chance to compete. Title IX changed all of that. And over the next 50 years, participation in girls and women's athletics exploded. You have millions of young women that earn scholarships, giving them a chance to go to college. Women's college sports then flourished, professional leagues then expanded, and then the Olympic opportunities multiplied exponentially. You literally had an entire generation of female athletes that benefited from protections designed specifically for them. Yes, for women, not for men. Now, in recent years, you saw the change happen before your very eyes. In the early 2020s, you had this massive mandate that you must allow any man who claims they're a woman to be able to compete with women and use their locker rooms and their facilities. That is insane. You then witnessed people that had done their entire life focusing on a sport, not win, or their records that were beaten by men claiming they were women. Now, the simple question was, look, should biological males who identify as female be allowed to compete in women's sports? This is when you would think the feminists would have stand up and said protect women's sports, but the liberals didn't do it. In fact, they advocated for this. And then that question has now moved to the entire country. Some female athletes said they were losing championships, and the data backed it up. Then you had the scholarship opportunities that were disappearing. That was another problem. Then you had podium finishes, where men were standing at the top during women's sports. And then the roster spots that were being filled by men instead of women in women's sports. Now, there were many others that raised concerns about safety. You heard one of them just a moment ago. They said the contact sports, it was insane. And then integrity of sex-separated competition. Supporters, of course, on the radical left of transgendered inclusion argued that transgendered athletes deserved equal opportunities to participate and that blanket bans discriminate on the basis of gender identity. The country, well, it was divided. If you're conservative, you probably were on the side of sanity. And if you're a radical liberal, you were probably on the side of insanity. And that is where Donald Trump came in. Throughout his presidential campaigns, I said that as a plural word, campaigns, Donald Trump repeatedly promised that if he was elected, he would protect women's sports at all costs. Now, many political observers initially dismissed the issue as nothing but symbolic. But after returning to office, the president showed he wasn't joking, and he made it one of his very first priorities. In February of 2025, Trump signed the executive order titled Keeping Men Out of Women's Sports. You can't be any clearer than that. And the order was very clear, directing federal agencies to interpret Title IX protections based on biological sex, and then warned that schools receiving federal funding could face consequences if they allowed biological males to compete in girls and women's sports. That executive order immediately became a major political fight. Supporters called it common sense. The left and the media called it discriminatory. And this, again, was another example of the president saying, I am willing to have this fight, and let's go to the Supreme Court. Now, more than half of the states had already enacted laws in this country addressing transgender participation in school athletics, and that set the stage for the major constitutional showdown. Eventually, there were two cases that reached the Supreme Court. One involved Idaho. The other involved West Virginia. I was actually in the oral arguments at the Supreme Court for these cases. Now, both states argued they had a legitimate interest in preserving fairness and safety in girls' athletics by limiting female sports to biological males. The challengers argued that these laws violated Title IX and the Equal Protection Clause. Now, during those oral arguments, several conservative justices questioned how schools could preserve sex-based athletics if biological sex could not be used as an eligibility standard. Well, today the court answered that question. The Supreme Court ruled that states may maintain those protections for girls and women's sports. Justice Brett Kavanaugh wrote for the majority, concluding that states may base eligibility for women's school sports on biological sex, and that doing so is consistent with Title IX and the Constitution as well. Now, this is a historic moment. The ruling says this decision preserves the original purpose of Title IX. And if you're a woman, you should be thrilled. They argue women's sports were created because of biological differences. Yes, there are real differences between men and women. and that maintaining the separate female competitions actually protects competitive fairness, as well as athletic opportunities through scholarships and countless other things. They also argue the ruling provides legal clarity now for the states and schools and coaches and athletic organizations after years of uncertainty and lawsuits. The decision is also likely to influence ongoing litigation in other states with similar laws. And again, this is nothing but a leadership Trump victory. Even though these cases involve state laws, President Trump made the issue a central part of his platform. He campaigned on it. He signed an executive order on it. And his administration supported the states defending these laws before the Supreme Court. Now, after the ruling, President Trump celebrated the decision, calling it a big win. Supporters say today's outcome reflects years of political effort to reshape how Title IX is interpreted and also enforced. Now, it's important also to understand that many Americans are going to fight back on this. Opponents are going to argue transgender students should have the opportunity to participate in sports consistent with their gender identity. And you can bet they're going to try any way they can to force men on women in sports. Let's get your phone calls. 1-800-474-9732. 1-800-474-9732. 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Phone lines are open. I want to get all your thoughts, all your reaction here, and see what you think about this. 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And that's not all, by the way. We also have the 47 Morning Update. 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Much more coming up, and your phone calls in just a moment.
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5: ABC News, I'm Wayne Cabot. World Cup wowzer, America's star will play. The suspension suspended, reports ABC's Christian Cordero.
6: Sources tell ABC News President Trump called FIFA's president Gianni Infantino last week urging him to review the matter. Soon after it was made public, Trump wrote thank you to FIFA on social media.
5: Belgium's Football Association saying it's astonished that forward Falarin Balogun will be allowed to play tomorrow in Seattle. At least 25 heat deaths across central and northern New Jersey. 25. People in their mid-30s to their 80s. Hundreds of thousands have no power or internet from the storms that broke the heat. More storms are on the way from Philly to New York, flooding likely tomorrow. Parasitic infection sickening 572 in Michigan, more than 100 in Ohio. No common source of infection. Another large barrage by the Russians overnight in Kyiv.
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1: Welcome back. It is the Ben Ferguson Show. It's nice to have you with us. There is a deeply alarming development that is unfolding out of Iran. And this is just showing you how tough it is to negotiate with Iran right now, because there's clearly a civil war that is taking place within the country. Now, what is happening right now is some of the country's most influential hardline clerics. Now, these are the radical clerics, the extremists. They have come out and publicly now called for the assassination of President Donald Trump. That's not all. They've also called for the assassination of the Israeli Prime Minister, Benjamin Netanyahu. Now, the statements have intensified the already soaring tensions in the Middle East and has raised fresh concerns among intelligence and counterterrorism officials about the potential for politically or religiously motivated violence. Now, this is also a perfect example of why it has been so hard to get a deal done, because while you're negotiating with one part of Iran's leadership, all of a sudden you find out that the other side inside the country is literally trying to undo it in real time. It's the reason why you see some people that are trying to actually attack and others are trying to actually get a deal done. And then you really don't even know half the time who the other side really is if you're on the outside looking in. The religious clerics have made it known. They're angry and they don't like any deal being done. Now, right now, according to multiple reports, members of Iran's cleric establishment actually issued a declaration describing the killing of Trump and Netanyahu as a religious duty for anyone capable of carrying it out. The declaration reportedly characterizes Trump as the, quote, criminal American president and Netanyahu as the wicked prime minister, quote unquote. Now, this is language that has drawn widespread international condemnation, but that doesn't really hold any weight in Iran among the religious, well, radical clerics. Now, these statements are significant because they come from figures with actually considerable religious influence inside Iran's political system. While not every cleric speaks for the Iranian government, the country's religious leadership and political leadership, well, they are deeply, deeply, deeply intertwined. Analysts say rhetoric from senior clerics can carry substantial weight among hardline supporters, even if it does not constitute an official military order. Sometimes the cleric's words can be even more powerful than a military order based on history. Now, the calls reportedly come amid intensified internal fighting, a civil war, divisions inside of Iran, following the death of the former supreme leader, Soleimani, and ongoing negotiations between the Iranian officials, who are being undermined by the clerics, and the United States of America. Now, some factions within Iran, they claim they favor diplomacy in hopes of easing the economic pressure. Others, this would be the clerics included, argue that compromise represents weakness, and instead, they're demanding retaliation against perceived enemies, and even war. Now, the latest statements also revive memories of one of the most infamous religious decrees in modern history. The 1989 fatwa issued against an author, Salman Rushdie, after publication of the Satanic Verses. Now, the decree remained influential for decades and was followed by multiple violent attacks, including the 2022 stabbing that left Rushdie severely injured. Because of that history, security experts generally take modern assassination fatwas seriously, even if they're not formal government quote-unquote policy. Now, counterterrorism analysts have also warned that the greatest concern is often not a direct operation ordered by the Iranian government, but the possibility that an individual or a sympathizer or an extremist actually interprets this rhetoric as encouragement to act independently. Throughout history, inflammatory calls from influential ideological and religious leaders have inspired so-called lone actors or lone wolves without even direct operational control to be inspired because of the internet, something they read, or something they see on TV. The United States has long maintained heightened security around President Trump because of the previous threats attributed to Iranian-linked actors. Yes, they tried to kill the president. Federal authorities have repeatedly stated over the past several years that they continue to monitor these threats associated with Iran following earlier regional conflicts and the death of senior Iranian leaders. And these new declarations are even more likely to receive intense scrutiny from American intelligence agencies and the Department of Homeland Security. Now, for Israel, the rhetoric is equally significant and concerning. The Prime Minister Netanyahu has been at the center of Israel's military campaign against Iran's nuclear and military infrastructure, and that's made him one of Tehran's primary targets. Calls for his assassination fit into a broader pattern of escalating hostility between the two countries as well. And diplomatically, the timing is especially delicate. The American envoys, well, they're reportedly continuing the negotiations aimed at reducing the tensions and advancing agreements over Iran's nuclear program. And that's where the hardline voices inside Iran appear to be pushing in the opposite direction. They're demanding confrontation rather than compromise. That split illustrates the complete power center within Iran and the challenge negotiators face when trying to reach the latest and lasting agreements. Now, whether these declarations ultimately translate into any operational threat remains unknown. Public calls for violence do not necessarily mean an attack will occur or instantly or in the future. But security professionals treat this type of rhetoric with seriousness because history has shown that the incidents like this and when influential figures, well, they say that it's time to attack, it has a massive increase of the risk of violence by radical supporters and lone wolves who are following their initiative. Now, for now, intelligence agencies, law enforcement, and diplomatic officials, well, they're certainly going to have to monitor the situation closely. But it also underscores how volatile the relationship remains, literally within Iran, between the clerics and the IRGC and anyone else claiming to run the country. One thing is for sure, the United States and Israel, well, they're having to stand side by side right now like never before, because this is what they're up against in the Middle East. Quick break, Ben Ferguson Show, much more coming up.
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1: All right, there's a new report out that NewsGuard, and I'm going to explain what NewsGuard is for you in a second, but they want to empower AI censorship. And you may say, why do I care? It's a great question. There is an AI race that's happening right now in this country, and it's also an AI race that's happening in the world. There are a couple different misconceptions on AI, and I want you to understand that a lot of this is actually coming from our adversaries. AI, you want to win on. You want to control it. You want to be the victor, because if America doesn't win, guess who is going to be the victor? It is going to be China. And China will use AI to absolutely push their propaganda, not just on the United States of America, but people around the world. So if you ask AI a basic question about something, imagine the power you have if you slightly alter that answer with propaganda. Now, it may be subtle propaganda, but over days and weeks and months, you could change an entire generation because of the answers that AI is giving you on a multitude of issues. It could be on tax cuts. It could be on social media censorship. It could be on drugs. It could be on abortion. Like, the list of things that you could have influence on is absolutely massive. It could be, for example, on is socialism or communism or Marxism really that bad, right? Well, you could make it seem like maybe it's not that bad. And you can do these types of things. Now, this is important for you to understand. There is a lot of propaganda that we've learned about that's actually coming in to the United States of America from our adversaries trying to get Americans to actually be against AI. How do we know this? Well, we've actually busted them paying for propaganda. I'll give you an example. There is a lot of polling data that's shown, because of propaganda coming in from China, that many Americans are saying they don't want these AI super centers in their neighborhoods. They don't want them built, because they say it's going to drain all the natural resources. It's going to suck up all the water, and it's going to suck up all the electricity, and you're going to have blackouts. Now, that is actually, in the old school technology,

idea that you're going to run out of water is a lie now in the United States of America. And even more importantly than that, it's propaganda. Now, it is also propaganda that a lot of Americans believe is true because they have seen so much propaganda actually on social media via AI and other things from other countries who are trying to get America to not lead on AI, but to be afraid of it, saying, in other words, not in my backyard. That is number one. Now, number two, the second biggest misconception is that you're going to just like have this massive problem on your power grid. Because let's be clear. All right. I want to be very, very, very, very, very, very, very clear about this. AI and these AI data centers, they take a lot of power. Now, here's the part that many people, again, don't understand. Google, for example, they are building a new data center. And they're a perfect example of this. It's going to be in West Memphis. That's across the river from Memphis, Tennessee. And the Google data center is quote, more than a building. It's a long-term investment in our community, our workforce, Google says, and our future. This transformational project is helping position West Memphis as a leader in innovation, helping build a future for generations to come. Now, there's a lot of jobs that happen, for example, when AI comes in. ABC News reporting on this. The building, the infrastructure, all of it. Like, this is incredible. And Good Morning America got exclusive access in this inside of a Google data center as communities nationwide, quote, grapple with the rapid expansion of AI-powered data centers. Now, is this going to just crush this small town of West Memphis? The answer is no. In fact, most of these AI centers they're building now, they're actually a net positive on the power grid because they build the infrastructure to add enough power that actually they're adding to the grid instead of just taking away from the grid. That is part of what the left, and again, the Chinese and the Russians and others that hate this country, they're lying to you about as well. Now, in the past, years ago, you really did have these concerns, but not anymore. You don't need to have these fears now. So I put those two out there so that you understand that if an AI center is being built in your area, not only is it going to be closed loop system, that's a great thing, right? Because you don't have an issue with water, but most of them are net positive to your grid, building a better infrastructure and also a more reliable infrastructure for the community which they're being built in. Now, if you didn't do that, then yes, a lot of people would be angry. A lot of people would be mad. A lot of people would say, I'm out for good reason. Right? Like for good reason, you'd be like, I'm done. I'm out. Like, I'm done. We don't want this in our community. It's bad for our community. The list goes on and on. So now that you understand that, and I hope I put this into simple layman's terms, I now want you to understand how much more propaganda we're having to deal with. All right? There is a group called NewsGuard. They are a pro-censorship group. They absolutely hate conservatives. I want to start with that. And they are working to train AI models to fight misinformation they claim. While actually, and this is not a joke, rating Chinese state-owned media outlets is more reliable than America. And the center-right news outlets, according to a new report. Now, the Washington Free Beacon reported that NewsGuard, again, the pro-censorship group, operating a blacklist against conservative media. I've been on that list before, and I don't know if Mark has, Mr. Producer. Has he been on that list where it's like, if you're a Fortune 500 company, you cannot advertise on these conservative networks or shows, and it's their way of trying to bankrupt us. Mr. Producer said, I'm sure we made the list. Exactly. And so NewsGuard basically went out there, and what they did is they said, all right, all these conservatives, all these Fox shows, all these news talk guys, all these podcasts, we put them on this blacklist. You can't advertise there, or we're going to accuse you of being like a bigot, racist, homophobe, xenophobe. The list goes on and on. What did that do to my livelihood? It cost me probably 50% of the opportunities I would have had to make money. Let me say that again. Now, it's not just me. It's anyone that hit on the blacklist. Now, there are some shows that absolutely destroyed their entire base. It has been probably a decade since I had a Fortune 500 company advertise on any of my shows. Let that sink in. Why? It is because of groups like this, quote, you know, NewsGuard. Now, they give it a grand name like this. This is nothing more than a liberal propaganda machine. Now, NewsGuard claims to rate the credibility of a news outlet based on likeliness that the outlet would spread mis- or disinformation.

0: That's not at all. It's how conservative are you? The organization then sells its data to advertisers that would then discourage said advertisers from placing ads on, quote, disfavored media, a.k.a. anybody conservative. Ben Ferguson, Rush Limbaugh back in the day was their main target. Mark Levin, the great one. The list goes on and on. Now, this is also what's interesting. Breitbart News reported that this group claimed that the top 10 outlets at most risk of spreading disinformation included center-right outlets such as the Federalist and the New York Post, while those labeled at the least likely to spread disinformation included, you ready for this, the hardcore leftist site who's been busted with countless misinformation campaigns, Huffington Post, and then ProPublica, another hardcore leftist radical organization. Now, NewsGuard reportedly encouraged AI companies to use its data during the, quote, supervised learning process, a technique that influences how AI models analyze information and coordinate AI outputs with developer preferences. So what does this mean in translation? NewsGuard is telling these AI companies, hey, we're going to give you a list of where you should be getting your news and your information from, okay? And you should go to that list, and then anyone that's on a conservative do not, you know, trust list, AI, you know, Mark Levin, Ben Ferguson, Sean Hannity, like the list goes on Fox News Channel. All of those you should not trust, and don't trust them like at all. In fact, while you're using AI, don't get information from these places. So what would that mean? It would mean exactly what these radical leftist extremists want. They want AI that is controlled only by radical leftist propagandists. That's it. So think about how powerful that would be. If every time you're using AI, you're only getting an approved list of Marxist, socialist, and communist propaganda. This is exactly why I go back to what I said earlier. If we don't watch what they're doing with AI and we don't control AI, and we better make darn well sure that China doesn't win, because otherwise you're going to be getting your information the exact way that NewsGuard is claiming it needs to be given to you. And it's shocking. Don't forget, grab the Ben Ferguson podcast and listen every day, as I do this show as a podcast each and every day. And that's not all, by the way. We also have the 47 Morning Update. Make sure you check out the 47 Morning Update. It'll give you the top stories of the day coming out of the White House. So grab the 47 Morning Update as well. And I'll talk to you again tomorrow.
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7: From ABC News, I'm Wayne Cabot. 25 people are reported dead across New Jersey from day after day of sweltering heat, suffocating humidity, with little to no relief at night. Some who died are elderly, some are younger, in their 30s. It was the worst heat wave in 14 years, says Governor Mikey Sherrill, now surveying destruction across northern New Jersey, which also hit downstate New York. Power out, internet out. The mayor of Paramus saying power may not be fully restored until midweek.
8: It is a good thing the heat wave is over, because being without power when it's 80 degrees is a lot better than when it's 90 plus. Cleanup and power restoration are underway, but they will not be done before the next round of storms. A neighbor here we spoke with says it's time to take climate change more seriously. Summer storms are getting more and more destructive.
9: I've been through hurricanes here and whatnot, but this was the most intense. It looked like straight line wind.
8: Now, one of the lasting impacts of the storms Friday night is on New Jersey transit trains. Dozens of trees fell onto the wires that supply power to several train lines.
7: Sonia Ricone of WABC-TV. A controversial decision ahead of tomorrow's U.S. World Cup match against Belgium. FIFA announcing it is lifting the red card suspension against America's star player, and so full Aaron Balogun will be playing. Sources tell ABC News President Trump called FIFA's president last week urging the suspension be reviewed. Trump today thanking FIFA for reversing a great injustice.
10: Belgium's Football Association says it is astonished, alleging FIFA is in contradiction with its own rules and vowing to investigate options, quote, to protect the fundamental principles of fair play in our sport. With 3 goals in 4 games, Balogun is the leading scorer for the U.S. men's national team in this World Cup.
7: ABC's Christian Cordero. President Trump is off to meet with NATO leaders tomorrow in Turkey. 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
7: The attack from Russia that Ukraine's president warned his people was coming came. Missiles hitting Kyiv during the early morning hours. Grand Junction, Colorado, a memorial service today for the 3 firefighters who died a week ago fighting a fire on the border with Utah. U.S. Woodland and Wildland Fire Service Chief Brian Fennessy.
12: What stands out most to me about these 3 firefighters is that they always showed up. They showed up for their fellow firefighters. They showed up to perform a mission that many cannot or will not.
7: That mission is not over. ABC's Andrew Dimbert.
13: In the West, hot, dry conditions fueling several large fires. More than 700 firefighters battling fire in southern Utah. Near Provo, illegal fireworks causing a brush fire. Fireworks have been banned throughout most of the state because of the risk of fire.
7: Police have a man in custody after a large quantity of fireworks exploded in Chino, California, killing a woman in her 20s and torching a vehicle on the street. Gabriel Gilmore was visiting his mom at her home when he felt the explosion.
14: Out of nowhere, the floor shook. There was a humongous explosion. The explosion was so loud, it's what I would assume a gas line in a house blew up.
7: Two Tennessee National Guard members assigned to a crime-fighting patrol in Memphis have fatally shot a man today who turned towards them with a gun during a pursuit in the downtown area. I'm Wayne Cabot, ABC News.
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0: Hello, everybody. My name is Rhonda Dial. I appreciate you listening to the show today. It is a pre-recorded show because it's a holiday. Happy 4th of July. I hope that you are outside enjoying yourself, doing something fun, spending time with family and friends. So every year at this time frame, it gets really busy for me because I have a lot of grandkids. You've probably heard me say I have 5 kids and 14 grandkids and many, many, many birthdays in July. It's insane how many grandkids I have birthdays in July. So it's a busy time for me. And because it's 4th of July, we're closed on my shop. So when the producer called me and asked me if I was going to do a live show today, I said, well, you know, since it landed on a Saturday, I just think I'll do a pre-record. So that's what I'm doing. And most of y'all that listen to my show on a regular basis, you love it when I do a pre-record because we can dive deep into a subject and it's not really going to change very much. We're going to stay with the same thought. So I'm going to talk about a variety of things today, but I'm going to start with women. So if you are a lady, or guys, if you are married to a lady, then you might want to listen in for at least the first 30 minutes of show, because we are going to talk about stress for women. Now, I did take this away from a pastor on TV that was talking about the number 5 stressors for women. So I wrote it down because I found it very interesting what he had to say. And one of them, the number 5, was a subject that I know a lot about, which is health. Did you know that that's the number 5 on the category of 1 to 5 thing that women stress out about the most is health? So I thought we'd talk about. Many times when I do a consult with someone and they tell me all these different things that they're going through, and they say a lot of stuff that I'm going, wow, how in the world is that person dealing with it? And of course, it's not in the world. It's by the grace of God that they're being able to handle what they're going through, because he's not supposed to give us more than what we can deal with. And I always say he thinks I'm Superwoman because sometimes it's piled on heavy. But he gives us grace and mercy, and I thank him for that. So if you are going through stress and health is something you're concerned about, now I believe we should not worry about anything because God's got us. But we can be considering certain options, looking at certain things going on. I do believe that tests that doctors do are great because I want to know what's going on in my body. But then whatever they say, then I have a choice of how I handle that. And you do too. So let's just discuss. I made a few notes of things that the women that come into my office talk about the most. Now, there's going to be others, but I'm just going to talk about these highlighted things. So, bones with women, I hear a lot that they have osteopenia or osteoporosis, and they're concerned. They don't want to do the pharmaceutical, the shot, whatever it be, because it has a lot of side effects. Their dentist has told them, ooh, I wouldn't do that. It might affect your jaw, whatever it be. They don't want to. So they come to see me and say, okay, what naturally could I do to make my bones stronger? And are there things? Oh, yeah. There's lots of stuff you can do to nourish and feed your structural system. So I'm going to talk about a few of those things. One thing is the bones themselves are no less than 44% water. You can look that up if you would like. So if you're not hydrated, that means you've got dry bones and they're not going to be as strong as if they were moisturized bones because you're drinking half your body weight in ounces of water each day, which would be the proper hydration. And that makes a difference with your structural system. A lot of people don't know that. Then also, calcium, minerals in general, make a difference. But so many people are drinking soda, and it really doesn't matter if it's light, dark, sugar-free, caffeine-free. Doesn't make any difference. Soda is very acidic. And let's talk about pH for a second. We all know the body is striving for proper pH balance all the time. You can test it yourself with pH strips. I have those in my office if you need them. You spit on one, urinate on a different one. They turn a color. A color matches a number on the chart. And your goal is to be in that 6.5 to 7 range. And if you're not perfectly balanced, especially if you're too acidic, then to bring balance, the body will leach out very alkaline substances. And the four minerals we have the most of in our body, and they are in between 10 and 12 on the pH scale, is calcium, magnesium, potassium, and sodium. So if you drink a lot of soda, because that pH is 2.4 on the pH scale, it's going to rob you of calcium every single time you drink it. So ladies, if you're having structural issues, you're wanting to absorb calcium, soda's not your friend of any kind, not even one a day. But I do know people that drink liters and liters of it a day. That is crazy too much. And yeah, they're addicted and they say so, but we're really not supposed to be addicted to anything but Jesus. You're right. You know that. All right. I'm going to have to take a break in a second, but I want to tell you about one of my sponsors, which is Babs Heart. She's been in the insurance business for over 30 years, and she talks about a variety of things, but one of those is long-term care insurance. And I really never thought anything about that until I had to take care of my mama and my daddy. And my parents were just medium. They had enough money, but not rich. So when we started having to pay for care for them, whoo, doggy, that got expensive. And not that I needed to have any money left over of their money for me when they died, but you did want their money to last them as long as they did last in their life. And so sometimes that don't work out in the wash. So long-term care insurance is a way to assist with that. And Babs can give you the ins and outs of it and help you to make decisions. How to contact her, it's her phone number is 205-792-9876. 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And you may want to do it, you may not, but you don't know until you ask. She does have an email address, which is Babs, B-A-B-S, at Heart, H-A-R-T, insurancegroup.com. Please let her know that I sent you. Okie dokie. She will love to help, and I do too. We're going to talk when I get back from break a little bit more about women's health. But if you're a guy, this applies to you too, many of these things. Okie doke. My website is rondadial.com, and you can email me a question, Rhonda at rondadial.com, and I'll answer you back today as quick as I can. And my shop number is 205-733-7000, but as I said, it's 4th of July. We're not open today. But leave a message. We'll call you back. 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
0: 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Hello, everybody. My name is Rhonda Dial. Appreciate you listening to the show today. It is a pre-recorded show, so I won't be taking phone calls and texts. But guess what? You can call my office at 205-733-7000 and leave a message. Yeah, I'll call you back. We'll figure it out. Like I say, not open today, but you know, it's my business. I micromanage it. We'll figure it out. I'll be glad to help. You can email Rhonda@RhondaDial.com. That's another way to communicate. And I very rarely go to bed without all my emails being answered because it piles up through the night. I'm always surprised how many people email me at 1 and 2 o'clock in the morning. And I'm like, what, you not asleep? Why are you not asleep? I always wonder that. But I get tons of phone calls in the middle. I mean, not phone calls, but emails in the middle of the night. So we were talking about the top five stressors for women. And I listened to a guy on TV talking about this. And number five was health. And of course, since I've been an herbalist for over 44 years, I thought, okay, let's talk about that. So the ladies who come in my office, a lot of time bones are something they're greatly concerned about. So we talked about pH balance and not drinking sodas, making sure you're hydrated. And then you want to look at good digestible forms of calcium. And I hate to tell you, it's not calcium carbonate. And unfortunately, probably 70% of what people take as far as a form of calcium, they have it sitting on their shelf. When you look at where does the calcium come from, many times it is calcium carbonate, and the body has great difficulty breaking down and digesting that. So it either needs to come from a plant, which is really good, or another better form of calcium. Okay? Then vitamin D is helpful to absorb your calcium, and many people have no idea what their vitamin D levels are. They either haven't been checked, never been told, or they don't pay attention. They'll say, well, nobody said anything was out of balance. Well, the doctor wants you to be in that 30 to 100 range. You could be 31 and still be in normal range, but that's still a little low. Low on the low end of normal, be better to be closer to the middle, you know? So know your number. The word fine is not a number. Know your health. Pay attention to what you're going through. And if they haven't checked your vitamin D, have it checked so that you know what's going on. And there's many different kinds of cancer out there that vitamin D plays a big role. If it's up to par, less likely to have issues. Now, the other thing is weight. Resistant exercise has been proven to make a difference with your bones, building them up. So I tell people that come to see me for a one-on-one consult, by the way, I do those by appointment if you want to do it, and all you have to do is call the office to get a consult with me. But when ladies come in and I say, do you exercise? Do you do cardio? And some people do and some people don't, but I say go and get you those little half pound or pound weights that look like a little bracelet, and you can put it on your ankles and your wrist, one or the other or both. They also have weighted vest. Any of that is weight resistance when you just walk around and do life. You can clean the house with those on. You can walk around the block with those on. It makes your body think it weighs more than it does, so it helps to build more bone to support that weight. Have you ever noticed that most of the people who have the osteoporosis and osteopenia are thinner people? The heavier set people are less likely to have structural issues like that. Now, I'm not saying they don't ever, but less likely. So if you're a smaller framed person, and I fall into that category, get your wrist and then get your fingers and put it around your wrist. Can you get your middle finger and thumb and put it all the way around and wrap it around a little bit more? Your wrist can kind of tell you if you're a smaller, medium, or larger framed person. Now, I had a mama and a daddy, and my mama was definitely a smaller frame person, and my father, oh my goodness, he was most definitely a larger framed person. But when he was in high school playing sports, basketball was his sport, he was skinny. But when he died at 300 pounds, big difference, right? And his bone structure, though, never changed. It's always the same.
2: Well, the thing is, your bone structure is going to change. Not going to change. Your bone structure
0: is what it is.
2: That's the frame that God has given you. You have to put muscle on that frame.
0: Yeah.
2: And that's the other reason why stretching is important.
0: Right.
2: Because when you stretch, that gives the muscle the elasticity to wrap around the pre-existing frame.
0: Awesome. Yes.
2: Yeah.
0: That stretching for guys especially, because they tend to be so tight.
2: Well, we don't stretch. It's a lot of different myths out on why guys doesn't stretch, but we tend to not take preventative care. Mm-hmm. Even as athletes or former athletes or what we like to call weekend warriors. you'll see a lot of guys who are physically stout. Mm-hmm. They might have a massive amount of muscle on their frame, but they can't bend.
0: Right.
2: Because they haven't trained that muscle. Because remember, the bones are bones.
0: Right.
2: What you get is what you get. Once you hit puberty and you finish, you start puberty at 12, 13 years old, and then you cap out and you finish growing at, 21, 22, your bone structure is your bone structure.
0: Yeah.
2: But we, as guys, more often than not, don't stretch the muscles to even elongate your bone structure. So you might have a guy that's powerful, that's stout, but he's stiff. He can't move.
0: Right.
2: Versus a lot of ladies do the opposite.
0: Mm-hmm.
2: A lot of ladies will do a lot of the stretching, the flexibility, the Pilates, the yogas, but they don't want to add strength to their
0: regimen, the weight.
2: To weight. So that's why ladies deal with the osteoporosis and the different bone structure issues, because they're not doing the preventative measures to protect
0: the bone. The guys have the meniscus tears and the ACL tears, all of those things.
2: Because we're not taking care of the ligaments, and the women have the my back, my spine, the ruptured disc, or the hip issues, because they're not putting the muscle to protect the joint. So either way you go, it works hand in hand.
0: It definitely does. Firm believer in that. You have the ability to change it, but you got to do something different than what they did to be able to change that. But you can. There's so much empowerment in just finding out. And if you decide you want to come in and do a consult with me, we'll talk about what can you do different. If you say, well, my mom and dad both have rheumatoid arthritis, and I'm just bound to have it too. You can do some stuff about all that. So, structural system, you do have the ability to change some things. Collagen is in your body already. Your body makes it. But a lot of people don't take or get enough vitamin C, C as in cat, and that helps the collagen to be absorbed properly in your body. So if you don't and you're low in vitamin C, then things might structurally with the cartilage, tendons, and ligaments might be a problem. And collagen helps, by the way, cartilage, tendons, ligaments, hair, skin, nails, bones, teeth. Even the cornea of your eyes got some collagen in it, so it does even affect our sight and all that. So collagen, I have it in two different forms, and depending on blood types and people, you might need something different than somebody else. There is a bovine grass-fed beef option, where it comes from. And then there's, you know, another fish option. Those are the two I distribute. And everybody's different on what they check out for. That's why I like to do a consult, test you, see what you need. Before I go further, I want to make sure I've told you about one of my sponsors, which is Dr. Stuart Atkinson, and he's a dentist. See, we're talking about hair, skin, nails, bones, teeth. Teeth are affected by your structural system, your collagen, all that. So he can help make sure your teeth are as healthy as they can be. And it's always shocking to me on how many people don't go to the dentist every 6 months and get things checked out as they should. They let it linger a little bit too long. So if it's been a while and you need to find a dentist, maybe you just moved to Birmingham and haven't found one yet, I want to recommend mine. I've been going to him for over 20 years. My parents went to him before they passed away too. And he's seen my daughter, my son. You know, it's a family affair. I like him a lot. He's been practicing dentistry for over 36 years, y'all. So Dr. Stuart Atkinson, Lake Crest Family Dentistry, his number is 205-989-5889. He's in Hoover on John Hawkins Parkway, right up there close to the Target area. So just give him a call, say Rhonda Dial sent me, and his staff is awesome, and they'll walk you through the process. Number again, 205-989-5889. Okie doke. Now, I know we're going to have a hard break here coming up pretty soon. We're talking about health and women. So we've kind of covered the bone stuff. The next thing I wanted to talk about is hair, because I was a hairdresser before I was an herbalist, and many women care a lot about their hair. Now, guys do too, but just think about it. The style of today, we're living in this year, is men just shave their hair. If they don't like the way it looks and they're losing it, they just shave their head off. I mean, hair off their head. And if you got a pretty head, it looks fine. I hadn't seen my oldest son's hair in years. And I pay attention to what it, and he really hadn't lost much. He just, that's a style, and that's what he does. It's easy peasy. All right, y'all hear the music. I got to take a break, and I'll talk about hair when I get back. If y'all want to grow more, maybe you're losing or whatever, we can talk about why. Okay? My phone number at my office is 205-733-7000. My website's rhondadial.com. And you can email me if you have questions. I'll be right back.
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14: I don't know about you, but my social media feeds are flooded with lotions and potions and gadgets, all promising to unlock different components of longevity. But if you log off, take a step back from all the hype, you'll find that the actual keys to a longer, healthier life are hiding in plain sight. There are 4 of them. Number 1, nutrition. The Mediterranean diet really is the gold standard. Number 2, exercise. You should be getting 150 minutes of moderate intensity exercise or 75 minutes of vigorous intensity exercise every week, plus strength training and stretching. Number 3, sleep. Sleep is when your body and your brain repair themselves. You should be getting 7 to 9 hours a night. And finally, number 4 often gets forgotten, socialization. It's not a bonus, it's a necessity for a healthy life, finding a sense of community, purpose, and belonging. I'm Dr. Sanjay Gupta, helping you live a better life.
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0: Hello, everybody. My name is Rhonda Dahl. I appreciate you listening to the show today. Yeah, this is a pre-recorded show, but that's all right. We'll learn a lot about health because, yes, I'm kind of talking a little bit about lady stuff, but this applies to men, too. Now, what I said in the first part of the show is I was listening to a preacher on TV, and I like listening to him while I'm getting ready to go to my church on Sunday morning, and he was talking about stressors for women, and he was talking about the top 5. And I paid attention because number 5 was health. Now, I'm a woman. I don't know if I would put health as a stress, but I do know that a lot of folks come to see me and they are very, very concerned about their health. I'll just go over what the other ones are. The number one stressor for women, he said, and this that he was doing was men. Number 2 was future. Number 3 was children, balancing the household and job. 4 was finance. And then 5 was health. So being a health expert, being an herbalist for the last 44 years, I just thought I would talk about things that we could do for our health. And a lot of people don't know that they could do something about their health. And I think that would take some stress out of it if you know that you could, you know, take authority over this And, of course, we all pray and take authority over anything in the name of Jesus. We know that. But at the same time frame, I think all these plants that God made, that's God's pharmacy. God made you. God made the plants. And your body knows what to do with those plants when you put them inside your body. So I went over a couple of things already, but let's go down the rabbit trail of sleep. Now, men and women both have sleep issues. Even some children can have sleep issues. But what could you do naturally to address that? Now, number one, I told a lady this the other day when she came in for a consult, and she wasn't aware that the pineal gland in your brain, if it sees light, like the light in her situation was her iPad, but also your phone, if you're looking at that bright light and you're planning on trying to go to sleep within the next hour, it could create in your brain the thought that it's still daylight outside and you don't need to go to sleep. So many experts say to not be looking at any bright light like a phone or a tablet or something like that. If you want to read a book, don't read it on the tablet or the iPad. Read it in actually a book, and you can face the light towards the book, not you, you know. That makes a difference if that's what you want to do. Watching TV, TV's usually further away. It's probably not your best idea, but that is not as bad as looking at a phone. So if you're planning on going to sleep, keep that in mind. Cold, dark, quiet are the things we all hear about, so make sure everything's quiet and you're not hot and sticky, because it's really hard to go to sleep when it's like that. It's better to be cool. The other thing is, supplement-wise, if, and that's a big question mark, if you like the way lavender smells, you might put some pure essential oil lavender on the bottom of your feet. Just a couple of drops each foot, rub it in, and that can help with rest and relaxation. But if you don't like the way lavender smells, like me, I don't. So other ones like bergamot or chamomile or other things that you do like the smell of would be better. And that is why they call that aromatherapy, because you do need to like the way things smell. It literally triggers things in your brain. And you might have heard me tell this story before, but this is true. My personal story about lavender is, when I was a little girl, I was very snoopy, and I was at my grandma's house, and I was going through all of her drawers, looking at what she had in her drawers. Now, should I have been doing that? No. But I was, nevertheless. And so I'm snooping, and she had lavender sachets in the drawers, you know, keeping the clothes smelling good and all that. So I'm smelling this, okay? My mother finds me doing something I'm not supposed to do. And at our house, we did believe in spanking. So my tail got whooped because I was snooping and doing things I shouldn't be doing. But that smell of lavender has connected itself in my brain to getting a whooping. Okay? Because I was being punished. Rightfully, I should have been. But that stuck in my brain. So when I smell lavender, boop, it takes me right back to getting a whooping for doing something I shouldn't have been doing. So a lot of essential oils, that scent, will take you back. Like clove, I like the way that smells. Because you know what? It reminds me of Thanksgiving and Christmas, when everybody's being nice to you and giving you presents. So that's a pleasant thing. So I like the way clove smells. So you're going to like them, different ones than I would. So everybody's not going to use the same essential oil for rest and sleep. But bergamot and lavender and chamomile are some of them that can help with relaxation. So you might choose one of those and put them on the bottom of your foot. Anything you put on the bottom of your feet is going to go whoop into you real fast. Okay? So just keep that in mind. So that could help with sleep. And, of course, do we have herbs? Yeah, yeah. If you go to rondadial.com, click on product list, you can read about kava, you can read about chamomile, you can read about, because it comes in a capsule as well as essential oil. You can read about herbal sleep that combines hops, valerian, and passion flower all put together. You might read about even anxiousness, even though that doesn't make you sleepy. If your brain won't shut down, that's a possibility. And GABA Plus, there's just lots of them. So basically what I want you to think about is coming in for a consult with me. That way we can take the guesswork out of what would help you. We can test you and make sure we get the right thing. And I can also ask all my questions to find out if you're maybe eating incorrectly. A lot of people don't know they should not eat right before they go to bed. And so many people do that. We've got busy lives and you might eat something and your body chooses for you. You can't choose this. But the body cannot digest food and sleep at the same time. It has to do one or the other. So consequently, eating right before bedtime, and what I mean right before, you need to have 3 full hours between the finishing eating supper before you go to bed. And if you say, can't do that, my work schedule doesn't allow, or whatever it be, then you need to eat very light. I usually recommend a smoothie. Well, a protein smoothie or something like that, which is easier for your body to break down and digest. I think that would be a better way to go, you know? So consider some of those as possibilities if you're having difficulty with rest and relaxation. And if you're going through the change of life, if your hormones are up, down, and around, then that could keep you awake too. And you already know that. So maybe we need to balance your hormones. And you say, yeah, that's easier said than done. I hear you, but there are plants that God made that can help with that. So many different choices. Most women have heard the two words black cohosh. It doesn't help all people, but for some people, it does. Balancing the liver, nourishing and feeding your liver. We have a combination called liver balance you might read about. And then sometimes the blood sugar is out of whack. So if your A1C is elevated, we might look at balancing that because that affects your hormones too. And so in other words, there's many choices. I'm not going to go down all of these, but there's many choices. So to get a consult with me, all you have to do is call my office at 205-733-7000. Now, even if we're not open, like we're not today, we're not open, but just call us, leave a message, we'll call you back, and we'll get you written down on the books, okay? And that way you're not trying this and trying that, because you'll spend a lot of money trying this and trying that. It makes more sense to spend a little bit to do a consult, and that way you don't waste so much money with supplements that you don't need. And it's not because everybody needs the same thing. It's because everybody needs something different. You can take 10 people with the same problem, and they can test out for 10 different things. Okay, just know that is factual. I've seen it every day out of the week. So let me tell you about one of my sponsors, which is Pure Maintenance of Alabama. They can help you if you have a mold issue. And by the way, if there is a mold issue in your house, it might cause you to be congested when you lay down, and that can keep you from sleeping properly. So they will give you a free home inspection if you call them or go to their website, either one. So the phone number is 205-751-0001. Or you can go to their website, puremaintenanceal.com. When you do that, you can book a free inspection and find out, do you have a mold issue? And if you do, they can take care of it for you. They're wonderful. I had them come out to my house, and I highly recommend you check them out. Okay, let them know that I sent you. Now, anytime you go to any of my sponsors, call any of my sponsors, make sure you say, I heard about you on Rhonda Dial's show. That way they can connect the dots. Because I do have to have sponsors. Anybody is dependent on their sponsors, and we always want to make sure they're good. And I love mine. Mine are all great. I've used them myself personally. Okay, now we were talking about stressors for women, and like I say, some of this can be men and women both. I have noticed over the years, 44 years I've been an herbalist, that people who do not go poop every day, and we would say the word, they're constipated, they don't rest as well as people who do. Now, I, before herbs, was a very constipated person. I only went poop once a week. Yeah. And so I did rest, but I didn't sleep well. There's a difference because I went through my teenage years and all that, and teenagers usually are just staying in bed too long. But I was tired all the time. I didn't feel good. So wasn't getting a good sleep. But a lot of people, when I do consults with them and we always talk about pooping and we get them going poopy the way that they're supposed to, they all come back and tell me that they sleep better. It is connected to that. So sometimes people just need a little bit of help, like aloe vera juice or magnesium, or of course you got to have enough water to flush the toilet, that's for sure. And so we look at hydration and fruits and vegetables, making sure you're getting fiber out of your diet. But if that doesn't cover it, then there are herbs. Now, I needed the stick of dynamite. Very few people are as bad as I was in going, because for 22 years, I did not go to the bathroom any more than once a week. So I needed something strong. I also used colonics, which is a therapy, and that helped me a lot. But whatever works for you is the main thing. And so when I do a consult, we test people on the different, some milder, some stronger, depending on what you need. Mine was Cascara Sagrada. That's a strong one. There is one actually stronger than Cascara, which is called Senna, and many people have tried that. And a lot of people will say, well, that can be habit forming. You don't depend on the herbs forever like that situation. Your goal is to get going. Why aren't you going? In my case, I was drinking a gallon of milk a day instead of water. That is going to cause an issue. In my case, I also wasn't eating enough fresh fruits and vegetables. I was eating a lot of white flour. And white flour is Elmer's glue. Y'all have all been probably to kindergarten and you've gotten white flour and water and made a paste. And then you got a newspaper or some kind of paper and you blew up a balloon and you dipped the paper in that solution and put it on the balloon. And the next morning it was hard as a rock. And that's what white flour is. It's paste. Our grandparents used to put up wallpaper with white flour and water. I promise this is true. So it will stop you up

0: better selections of them too. We've come a long way in our food. That is true. So if you are having an issues with your intestinal system, white flour is not your friend. Definitely not putting two pieces of white bread and putting cheese in the middle and making a grilled cheese. And y'all, I used to work at a store that's no longer called Parisians in Vestavia when I was young. And I would eat a grilled cheese sandwich, white bread, and I don't even think that cheese was real, but you know what I mean, and a Yoo-Hoo and a Chico stick. I would eat that every single day growing up as a teenager working at Parisians at a little sandwich shop that I could walk to when I had my lunch break. So that was not healthy. And that contributed to me already being stopped up, but kept me that way. So y'all think about what you're eating. Is that contributing to your problem? Now I eat a cup of fruit and 5 to 7 servings of vegetables every day. And I promise I do that. You can ask my kids. That's the way I eat. They'll say, "What are you cooking tonight, Mom?" And I say, "Vegetables." And they go, "Yeah." Because that's all I ever have is vegetables.
1: It's the delayed. Yeah.
0: Right. Because they're sitting there going, "Oh, do I want to eat with her?" And they do like vegetables, but not as much as I eat. Yeah. And I'm having meat with it. I'm not a vegetarian. And when I say I'm having vegetables, it's not a salad. You know, it's like, well, I'm going to tell you what I had for lunch. Yesterday, we had gone and gotten Chinese, and usually we have a whole lot left over. So I had zucchini and broccoli and bok chow and onions and mushrooms in these little tiny rice noodles, you know, with the white sauce. And so I had that left over. So I added more vegetables, more broccoli, and more vegetables to it. I have this little cut up colorful slaw, and I threw that in there so I'd have more cabbage. And that's what I ate driving here, you know, this afternoon.
1: That's not good. Not bad.
0: It is. It's not bad to eat vegetables. It's not bad just, at all. You know, they're going, "Oh, you having fried chicken and mashed potatoes or something?" No, not really. But do I add meat, you know, boneless chicken breast or beef or grass-fed beef? I do eat stuff like that too. But I always have vegetables. Like my spaghetti is rice noodles, a good healthy spaghetti sauce, and broccoli, carrots, onions, mushrooms are always in my spaghetti. So I'm having those servings I was talking about in the meal, but it might be disguised as spaghetti.
1: Right.
0: And there is grass-fed beef. There is meat.
1: Yeah. Because you're putting it with your meat sauce.
0: Yeah. And it's really good.
1: Yeah.
0: I've had people come over to my house and they're like, "This is not the way I'm used to eating my vegetables, but it's good." I had a girl, she came over, and she knew I was into health stuff. And she said, "What are you going to serve us when we come over?" And I said, "Well, I'm making pizza tonight." And she goes, "Oh, well, I like pizza." And I said, "All right." So my pizza, I have a pizza pan that just makes pizza. And it's separate from the oven. And then at that time, I got noodles, colorful noodles. And you cook them, then you strain them, and then you add an egg. And you stir it up so the egg is making the noodles kind of stick together. And you put that on the pizza pan sheet after you put a little bit of spray so it don't stick. And then you let that cook just enough till it's dry to the touch. And then you add your sauce, your pre-steamed vegetables. And I use plant-based cheese or goat cheese. And then I put the lid back on. And now we have pizza. Now, this girl told me I don't like vegetables. But because it had all this other stuff and it looked like a pizza, she ate it and liked it. And from then on out, she understood, I can have vegetables. I'm just going to have to be creative. I know I've kind of gotten off subject, but just telling you a story about how you can put vegetables into your life. So let's get back on subject. I do need to let you know about one of my sponsors, which is Shane Seals. He lives down the road from me, and he is in the septic business. He has been since 1999, and y'all, he is great. He helped put a

0: septic tank in for me. He can do that for you, or he can inspect what you already have if you're buying or selling a house. And he also does excavating and dump truck service. So if you need to know about septic tanks, maybe have one cleaned out, all you have to do is call 205-965-3465. He does have a website, crimsonseptic.com. He's on Facebook too, Crimson Septic and Construction. Please let him know that I sent you. Okay, we were talking about ladies as well as guys, and we did talk about balancing hormones and sleep and all that. We talked about constipation, how that can actually even affect your sleep. So, y'all, if you do have a constipation issue, it can also cause weight gain in that hip bone to hip bone, pubic bone to belly button area. If you look down and go, yep, that's where it is, well, then we need to talk about how to clean out your system. Do I have cleanses? People ask me that all the time. I do. I have cleanses, box programs. We have one called Clean Start. But you don't do a cleanse or any kind of thing that's detoxifying without water. So next hour, we're going to keep on talking about some of this. I appreciate all y'all listening. And we'll continue this conversation. RhondaDial.com is how you go to my website. 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If you have a question, call the office, 205-733-7000. And I'll be glad to help. And I will be right back. You're listening to Rhonda Dial, D-I-A-L. A lady the other day said she thought my last name was Dahl, the way I said it. So it's Dial, D-I-A-L. Okie doke, I'll be right back.
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7: From ABC News, I'm Wayne Cabot. In what could be a game-changing ruling, FIFA is lifting the red card suspension of American star Folarin Balogun. ABC's Christian Cordero reports.
8: Sources tell ABC News President Trump called FIFA's president Gianni Infantino last week urging him to review the matter. Soon after it was made public, Trump wrote, thank you to FIFA on social media.
7: He said that FIFA is reversing a great injustice, and a lot of soccer fans might agree with that. Video shows Balerin didn't mean to step on his opponent's ankle. He will play in Seattle Monday against Belgium, whose team says it is astonished by this decision. The death toll from the heat is 25 in New Jersey alone, killing people from their mid-30s into their 80s. Most had no air conditioning. In a heat wave that Governor Mikey Sherrill says was the worst in 14 years, the cooling storms that ended it twisted power lines. The governor promising,
5: we're moving really, really quickly to address these things, get people power back as quickly as possible.
7: But the radar is already lighting up with more strong storms. New York Mayor Zoran Mamdani warning of flash flooding in the city in the morning. It's hitting Pennsylvania overnight. President Trump leaves Monday night for Turkey, meeting with NATO allies after blasting them for not being supportive enough in the U.S. and Israel's war with Iran. In Iran, days of mourning for the assassinated Ayatollah are attracting hundreds of thousands, some calling for the U.S. president to be assassinated. The large-scale Russian attack that Ukraine warned of its people was coming happened during the early morning hours, Russia launching waves of missiles and drones targeting Kyiv. The Smithsonian says it's nonpartisan, always has been, after the White House said the exhibits there are made by people who don't want you to love your country. 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
7: On his social media Sunday, President Trump posted a falsified image of former President Obama and his wife Michelle boarding an Air Force One that had been spray painted with graffiti, including BLM. Washington State has a millionaire's tax that helps pay for child care. State Democratic leader Joe Fitzgibbon says he's okay with the petition to repeal it.
10: We welcome that. We think this is an important enough issue that that Washingtonians will weigh in, and we wouldn't be pursuing it if we didn't think Washingtonians would support it.
7: Critics say the millionaire's tax is driving people out of state. We are dying less. Early data showing a decrease in death rates last year from the year before. Leading cause of death is now heart disease, then cancer. The causes of death have increases, a couple of them have, including the flu and pneumonia. We're becoming more antisocial. Axios reporting Americans are socializing less across all age groups. The decline is steepest among 15 to 24-year-olds. 20 years ago, they spent about an hour a day hanging out with others. Now it's 35 minutes, compared to an average of 4.8 hours a day on their phones, says Gallup. Someone stealing sewer covers in San Francisco in the dead of night. Jessica Lipnack has been seeing it on a Ring camera.
11: 15 seconds. Next one. 15 seconds. It took him no time at all. He was complete, professional.
7: They've named him the Great Drain Robber. I'm Wayne Cabot, ABC News.
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0: Hello, everybody. My name is Rhonda Dial. I appreciate you listening to this radio show. Today it is pre-recorded. The first hour we have been talking about health because I'll share it again. I was watching this guy, preacher, on TV, and he was talking about the top five stressors for women, and number five was their health. Now, I never really thought about it stressing people out that much, but I guess it can. Some people worry about all kinds of things, and health's one of those. I personally think, being a woman, I might not concern myself with my health as much as I would my husband, and I think that's more real. But the number one on this, I'll go over it. These are the top stressors for women that he said. Number five is health. Number four is finance. Number three is balancing job and children and family like that. Two is future. And number one is men. So, yeah, I think I would agree with number one, at least in my life.
1: Hey, now.
0: wrong show.
1: We're not doing that. We're talking herbal help.
0: Right.
1: Not mental help and relationship. I don't know. You'd probably be pretty good with some relationship advice.
0: Yeah, well, maybe. We'll see. I've had a lot of experience. Somebody asked me the other day how long I've been married, and I said, well, been married most of my life, just to different people. Does that count?
1: It counts.
0: Okay. Now, so I'm talking about health, and then the first hour we talked about, now this applies to men and women both, because a lot of this stuff is not just a woman thing. So if you're a guy listening, keep on listening. But we were talking about hormones and sleep and bones and all those kind of things on how to strengthen them. And then I thought we would go down the rabbit trail of constipation, because that definitely is something that men and women both have problems with. But traditionally, it is more of a woman thing. Now, David, did you know this, that a woman's large intestine or colon is larger than a man as far as length? We have more length.
1: Is that because it helps y'all when y'all have babies?
0: I'm not really sure why God did that, but I learned that, and I thought, well, that's interesting. And my question was why, but maybe it needs to be.
1: Maybe y'all need some extra room in there for when y'all have babies, because
0: yeah,
1: babies squish everything up there.
0: Doesn't it? Mm-hmm. Maybe. I'm really not sure why. I don't know if anybody really knows, but we'll find out. But because of that, I know, after being an herbalist for 44 years, that women definitely have more of a problem with constipation than men. Now, the reason I've always thought it was is because we tend to not have permission to stay in the bathroom. You know, when the kids need something, they call mama, and if mama's sitting on the can, she has to get up, where the guy usually just stays there and just waits. So patience of elimination doesn't always occur with women. That's number one that I thought. Because when I was growing up, every single test that I had to have signed for the teacher was done by my daddy, and I had to go in the bathroom and get him to sign it. But mama never did nothing like that. So, nevertheless, how do we solve this issue if you don't go properly? And a lot of people don't know they don't go properly, because when I say, how often do you go, they'll say, once a day, or at least once every other day. And they say that like that's okay. But they're eating three meals a day, and I always say three trains in, three trains out. So that's the best way to work. And pay attention to breastfed babies, dogs, cats, cows. They eat, they poop, they eat, they poop. That's the way we're supposed to work if everything's working perfectly. So a lot of people are not. There's mild elimination tools, and there's sticks of dynamite. If you only go once a week or once every 2 weeks, and you'll say, there's nobody like that in the world. Uh-huh, there are. Definitely. I used to be a once a weeker prior to herbs, and I have had clients that come in my office that it's been 2 weeks since they've had a bowel movement. You're aghast if you're somebody who goes every day. But yes, those folks are out there, more common than you know. So will this cause a weight issue? Definitely. From hip bone to hip bone, pubic bone to belly button, that little poochie might be that kind of weight. Or it's just because toxins are building up in your system and toxins store in fat cells. So that could be an issue. And I always say you can't flush a toilet without water. So you got to make sure your hydration's up to par. And then if we need something gentle, like Gentle Move, if we need aloe vera juice that's still gentle, if you need Cascara Sagrada or Senna, something like that, those are much stronger. And then if you just need to eat more fruits and vegetables, I was talking to a lady the other day and she said she ate 2 prunes every day. Great. If that works for you, go for it. You find your tool, what seems to work best. So the other thing is there is a gut-brain connection. So your colon is attached to your brain through a nerve called the vagus nerve. And if you have migraines, if you have headaches, if you have mental clarity issues, if you have ADD issues, in a lot of brain stuff, it can be related to the gut. Now, I'm not saying it always is, but it can be. So it's one of those things you want to check it. And with kids that have ADD, you definitely want to visit that. Because once we potty train them, you don't know. They go in there, they stay there 30 minutes. It doesn't mean they produced anything. So you got to have poop communication lines open with them and ask and find out if they're actually going. Because that might be part of the issue with their behavior and their focus.
1: I remember in high school, I didn't eat well.
0: Uh-huh.
1: And I got severely constipated one time. Like I had to go to the hospital.
0: Yeah.
1: And they had to give me a bunch of medication to make me go.
0: Right.
1: That tasted nasty.
0: Oh, yeah. Definitely.
1: But it got things going, but man, it was bad. I was laid up in the bed and my stomach was bloated and I just couldn't go. And because all I ate was basically meat. I didn't have any vegetables. Mm-hmm. All I ate was just meat and I just got clogged up something fierce.
0: That is my concern with this new carnivore diet that a lot of people do, and they don't eat the fruits and vegetables. And I know they're concerned about glycemic index of fruit and da-da-da-da, but we do need fiber, and fiber's going to come from the fruits and vegetables. It's not going to come from meat. And so I don't know if it works for you, but long-term, that is not good. Why do we have all these different food groups if we're supposed to leave all this stuff out?
1: Yeah, I don't know, but I can tell you what does work to keep you regular if you eat clean.
0: Yeah, eating clean. That's
1: eating
0: right.
1: Clean.
0: Yeah.
1: I gained all the weight I lost back, and I've been eating clean. I'm down 50 pounds right now.
0: Wow.
1: And slowly and surely, my wife's doing it too.
0: Is she?
1: She's losing weight. So cool. Her body fat is starting to drop, and she's excited about that.
0: Definitely.
1: Because, you know, it's harder for women to lose body fat.
0: It is. That's for sure, because we have it, and you guys like our body fat in
1: yes,
0: certain
1: we do.
0: Places.
1: We do like it in certain places.
0: That's right.
1: But we're doing it together, and it's really helpful.
0: Cool.
1: And it's just, some of it's difficult because what's that? You say you drink half your body weight in water.
0: Right.
1: So
0: ounces and water.
1: That's a lot of water for me.
0: Right. Right.
1: So,
0: yeah.
1: But I'm also hitting the gym more. So I've been doing that and then getting some of those mix-ins for electrolytes because
0: mm-hmm.
1: I sweat pretty badly because I'm a big guy.
0: Right.
1: So,
0: but sweating's the way we eliminate toxins,
1: yep.
0: too. It's not a bad thing.
1: Oh, no, it's not. I stink. I mean, I stink something fierce. But you have to also remember you're losing your salt and your electrolytes when you're sweating. So I make sure I replenish that with some powders and stuff, like Liquid IV and stuff. I know they're not a sponsor. Sorry.
0: No, shouldn't say
1: that.
0: It's okay. I understand.
1: But I replace it with that to help keep myself hydrated.
0: Right. And there, it's amazing what just plain old sea salt does. Now, colored sea salt, of course, you want the good stuff. But sea salt helps you absorb the moisture and it not just run right through you. And it helps balance things out. And not drinking this that I'm fixing to say a lot, but in the summer, especially in Alabama, coconut water does have some naturally occurring electrolytes. Now, don't drink half of your body weight in ounces of coconut water. You got to have real water, but the coconut water could be added in there a glass or so a day, and it would be okay.
1: And it's good stuff, too.
0: It is. It tastes good.
1: Well, to me, it does. I know some people don't like the taste. They like the flavored coconut waters, but I drink straight coconut water and get the little packs from the store.
0: Yeah.
1: And just do about one a day. It's delicious.
0: It is. I agree.
1: If you like a pina colada, it's like a pina colada watered down.
0: Right. For sure. Let me tell you about one of my sponsors, which is Lake Crest Family Dentistry. Dr. Stuart Atkinson, he is my dentist. He has been for over 20 years, but he has been a dentist for over 36 years. And if you are looking for a dentist and you live anywhere near Hoover, and I don't, I live in Wilsonville, but it's worth the drive for me, would be for you too. So he's on John Hawkins Parkway in Hoover, and it's called Lake Crest Family Dentistry, Dr. Stuart Atkinson. He has all the newest equipment, so you can get in and out of there in a timely fashion, as well as they are so very patient with people who don't necessarily like to go to the dentist. Because my daughter, when we first started doing dentistry, she really had a hard time with things, and they worked with her awesome. So their phone number is 205-989-5889, and let them know that I sent you over there. I know we probably have to take our first break, don't we? Okay, we're going to do that. Y'all, you can email me, Rhonda@RhondaDial.com, and I'll answer it today. I know it's a holiday, but I'll still talk with you, no problem. And I'll be right back.
2: We'll be back with more Herbal Homestead right after these messages.
0: 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Hello, everybody. My name is Rhonda Dial. I appreciate you listening to the show today. Because of the holiday, this is a pre-recorded show. I hope y'all are having a blast out there, having a good time. Oh, that's a pun, blast out there. I didn't think about that.
1: Hey, it is. You know them firecrackers going to be going off all day.
0: That's right.
1: And then the big show tonight.
0: Oh, yeah. Now, y'all, I have two dogs, and I'm always conscious of their stress. And mine are pretty good with things popping because I live in the country, and there's always somebody shooting a gun, you know, around my where I live. We hear gunshots constantly, not in a bad way. Somebody's doing something because we just live in the country. But if you do have that issue and you have herbs and natural things for your nervous system, let's say you've got chamomile or you have our herb blend called Anxious Less, or you have just even a little bit of lavender oil. Now, pets and essential oils, you use them very cautiously in a very small amount. You're not applying, but you can let them sniff it and they like the way it smells. If they do, that can be calming for them. Definitely the CBD things for animals are very effective. And then if you have anything natural, now not melatonin, but anything natural for the nervous system in a much smaller amount, typically you can give that to them and it can have a calming effect. Just remember that. So we were talking about things women typically stress about, and one of them, very much so, is urinary system. Because ladies and men, as they get older, I'm saying in their second 50 years of life, it's quite common to have to get up in the middle of the night and go tinkle. It doesn't have to do with your age, but it has to do with some people just need to make that system of their body stronger. Now, fellas have an extra urinary avenue because guys have two kidneys and a bladder, but then they got a prostate, and women's don't have that. So the prostate's half urinary and half glandular, and if it's a little bit enlarged or just having, it can get infected just like a bladder or kidneys can get infected too. And if so, it will create an issue. And some people pay more attention to it than others. I am closely associated with an individual who would not go to the doctor and would not even treat it naturally or anything. And it went on for over a month. And it got so bad and so infected for so long, almost lost their life. So if that is you and you're thinking, well, it'll just go away on its own, whether you use natural things or pharmaceutical things, you do need to do something. That's not something to play around with. And will it affect your mind? Yes. If you get a urinary tract infection, it does definitely affect your mind. And the older you get, like 70, 80, 90, and you have a UTI, you'll think the person's got getting dementia, Alzheimer's. You will. But all it is a urinary tract infection. And many of y'all know that to be a fact.
1: And it's amazing.
0: Yeah. What a difference.
1: What a difference when you start getting them hydrated, making sure they've got the antibiotics. Because that's something that people tend to forget when they're older. For some reason, they don't want to drink or eat.
0: For sure.
1: They just, I don't know if they just forget or if their body just doesn't tell them.
0: There's an actual condition, David. Have you ever heard of this? Failure to thrive. That's an actual thing.
1: I have not. It's basically your body's just telling you to die.
0: Well, they don't have a hunger. They don't want to eat. They're not thirsty. And my mother had it when she was a little girl. And then when she got older in life, before she passed away, she had it for years then too. So it's a real thing. And it's not like they're trying to kill themselves. They're not hungry. So we need to strengthen the urinary system. And in that situation, if they do not want to eat, getting protein, typically in a plant-based protein smoothie, is what we do with my mom. And it was excessively, she responded well to that because she would tend to drink more than she would eat. And so we had to make her, we had to give it, put it in her hand and say, here, drink this. But it helped because then it gave her some protein. Because otherwise, those people who don't eat and drink, they lose weight and they just shrivel up to nothing. But she died healthy, had plenty of meat on her bones, and she lived a long time. Healthy, a lot longer than the doctor said she would, because 45 years before she died, they told her she had 6 months to live with the type of cancer she had. So she proved them wrong. All right, I know I have a break coming up here, and I want to talk a little bit more about the urinary system, but it is important to strengthen your urinary system or any system of your body before it gets really bad. And the urinary system needs water just like the intestines do that we were talking about earlier. And the urinary system needs salt, sea salt, not table salt. And you can put a pinch of sea salt underneath your tongue right before you go to bed at night. And that will help you not to urinate so much at night. And then you might also look at support, which might be parsley, corn silk, yuva ursi. You can read about any of these on my website. Go to rondadial.com, click product list, read about that, urinary maintenance, cat's claw combination, saw palmetto. There's many of them. And so you don't need all those, but one of those might be a very helpful tool. I do want to let you know about one of my sponsors, which is Babs Hart. She's been in the insurance business for over 30 years. Her phone number is 205-792-9876. Y'all, she can help you with long-term care insurance. We're talking about when people get older. We need to be prepared when we get older or someone we love does and be able to care for them in the right way. And so just call her, even if you know nothing about it, or maybe you think you know everything about long-term care insurance, go ahead and call and talk to her about it. 205-792-9876. And she's the one that also helped me with my Medicare. So if you're 64 years old, you definitely want to call and talk to her as well. Let her know I sent you. Okay, y'all. We are going to take a break, and you can still email and ask questions during this time frame if something comes up. Maybe you're off on the 4th of July and you're listening to the show and you still have a question. Cool. You can call my office. We're not open, but you can call and leave a message and I'll call you back. The number at the office is 205-733-7000, but the email is Rhonda with an H. At rhondadial.com. And I'll answer you back today. And now if you do it at midnight, I'm not going to answer you. But if you if you email in a decent hour.
1: You're not going to burn the midnight oil?
0: No. And I'll watch fireworks and then hit the sack. You know, that's typically what I do. Living on a farm. Okay, y'all. If you need me, I would love to help. I do consults by appointment, so if any of this interests you and you want to sit down with me and do a consult, call the office at the 733-7000, and we'll do it to it. We'll set up a time that works for both of us. By the way, we're always closed on Sunday and Monday, but we are closed today on the 4th of July also because it's a holiday. No, duh. All right, y'all. I got to take a break. But I will be right back. 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
8: Everyone poops. It's not just the name of a classic potty training book. It's a universal truth. Even though everyone does it, almost no one wants to talk about it. Dr. Tricia Pasricha wants to change that. She's the author of a new book. It's called You've Been Pooping All Wrong. And she says there are three critical P's of pooping. The first is propulsion. Both the voluntary push you exert and the involuntary contractions that happen naturally within your body. Top line, when you feel the need to go, don't hold it. The second P is pliability, which refers to stool softness. The keys to this one are making sure you're drinking enough water and eating enough fiber. And the last P is for pelvic floor. If you can get your knees up above your waist while you're on the toilet, like on a stool or a garbage can or a stack of books even, that can make all the difference. I'm Dr. Sanjay Gupta, helping you live a better life.
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0: is Rhonda Dahl. That's my website, rhondadahl.com. I'd be glad to help you any way that I can. I've been an herbalist for over 44 years, and I'm not a doctor. Occasionally, people call me and say, Dr. Dahl, and I'm like, nope, nope, I'm not a doctor. I'm an herbalist, but I have been doing it a long time. I use what I call God's pharmacy because that's what plants are. That's what herbs are. And they've always been here. There's nothing new under the sun. And if you feed the body the food it needs, it has a God-given ability to rebuild itself. And herbs are just food, y'all. So, and a supplement is to supplement what you're not eating. So if you say, I don't like vegetables, well, we have things that would replace that. It's better to eat vegetables, but if you're just not going to, we can do chlorophyll for the green things. We have one called Power Greens, give you more green things. So we have tools, if we need to get you built back up. Because green things are needed. They're our natural body deodorizer. They build our blood up. They're a needed thing. So if you have a tendency to retain fluid, that could be the urinary system not doing its job. It can also be lymphatic. Lymphatic system can also make you swell a little bit, hands, fingers, feet, that kind of thing. So when I do a consult, I check and see which one is it, or it could be both. But if you're not drinking enough water, I had a guy tell me today, he said, you told me that I would urinate less often if I sipped on my water and I didn't drink so much at one time. And he said, I've started doing that. And he said, you're right. It's working that way for me. And then he has proved that the fluid, and that might be fluid building up in your knees, your fingers, you wear socks and you see the indentions, whatever it be, the water and supporting urinary can help with that. Now, one thing is maybe potassium. We lose lots of minerals, but potassium plays a big role with the urinary system. That's why sometimes if people take potassium and they have blood pressure issues, it can make a difference. Not with all, but with some, because many of the pharmaceuticals that they give you for blood pressure are diuretics. They're affecting the urinary system, so it can play a role. Okay, let's talk about weight loss in men or women, either one. I definitely don't just say, here, take this product. It helps everybody to lose weight. Because why we have weight issues is very different. Sometimes it's cortisol. Now, I tell people to go to their gynecologist, if it's a lady, and have them check the cortisol, because if it's elevated, then we know it is. Now, if you need something natural to help lower that, there's a product you can read about called Nature's Cortisol. Now, it doesn't make cortisol zero, but it lowers it down to closer to normal. And cortisol might elevate because cortisol is a hormone. It's in everybody. And it might elevate because of a lot of stress. So that's why sometimes being under a lot of stress can have make you gain weight, and sometimes it makes you lose weight. I'll never forget myself. I had some stressors when I was raising kids when they were little, and I would end up losing 20 or 30 pounds, not on purpose, didn't try to, but because I was so majorly stressed out. So it does different with everybody. But in Alabama, we definitely have a lot of people that are choosing to lose weight. And unfortunately, I had a lady ask me last night, she said, what do you think about the shots? And I said, listen, it's your choice. You do what you want to. But I have the people coming in my office with the negative effects, with their intestinal system having an issue and da, da, da, da, da. So it's not that I'm a fan. I just know that there's side effects and you have to weigh it out for yourself. But I know people that are off of them for 6 months and they're still having the side effects. So it didn't just go away when they stopped using it. So I like to go the more natural route and eating properly. And like David said, eat clean. Yes, that makes a really big difference. Those toxins that are in and own food store in our fat cells. So clean meat. You know, I'm not a vegetarian. I think meat's fine, but it just needs to be clean, not hormones and antibiotic free and all that kind of thing you want to eat clean. And then most people limit their pork intake. I always say if you eat it on the 4th of July and Labor Day, that's okay, but you don't need to eat sausage and biscuit every day for breakfast. And whew, I just stepped on a few toes right there because we live in Alabama and that's a common thing. I know people eat that every day. And that can come up later and cause you issues. So you might want to look at exercise, because if you don't move, it'll affect you. Now, it doesn't mean you have to go to the gym for 2 hours, because most of us don't have time for all that. It's amazing what 15 minutes will do of getting your heart rate up. But you do want to do it every day, not just 3 times a week. Something. And it's really good if you swap it around every day. That can play a role. Then if we need to do a cleanse or detox, great, but it requires energy from your body. So make sure that you cleanse or detoxify for a short period of time and then go back and build. So you want to alternate the building and cleansing, and there is a time and a place for that. So that's why I like to do consults with people, test them to see if it is time for that. And then do I have cleanses and detoxification tools? Of course. But I have a lot of different ones. Not the same thing for everybody. If you've ever read about the herb spirulina, I really like that one because it's 71% plant-based protein. So it's very absorbable, helps to build lean muscle mass and reduce fat. I used to go to church with this young man, and he was 15, and he was hefty, and he wanted to play football. And I thought, well, he'll be a good football player, but he needs to slim down and turn some of that weight, and it's kind of baby fat too, like say being 15, into muscle. And he started taking the spirulina, and oh my gosh, I saw his body shift. Now, we did talk about what he was eating, and you know, because he said, well, I just need to eat a lot of meat to build muscle. And I said, oh, you got to digest this stuff too. So we talked about enzymes, spirulina, eating good protein. And I just saw his body shift. And he did play football, but he wasn't chunky going into it. And it didn't, you know, he did all this in the summer. It was great. It, you know, 2 or 3 months, he was able to shift things around. Now, was he working out? He's going to football camp. Of course he was. But he was doing things different than everybody else, you know. So men and women both, but they respond typically to different things. And remember, blood type does play a role with this. So see if you can find out what your blood type is. You can just go on Amazon and get a blood type kit. You're not having to send your blood off to anybody. And just prick your finger, put your blood on a card, and find out what your blood type is. And then the book, Eat Right for Your Blood Type, can guide you.
1: Do you sell that book at your store?
0: I don't. The only book I have at my store is the book I wrote.
1: Your energy book.
0: Yes. And I was going to talk about that today, and I will. But, you know, the Eat Right for Your Blood Type, it's been around for 35, 40 years, so it's at the thrift store most of the time. And you can buy it brand new on Amazon if you want to go that way too. And there's charts and all kinds of things. But And I tell people not to get rigid about it, but does it have valid information? Yeah. Do you know your blood type, David?
1: AB positive.
0: Okay, so that's not a common blood type. AB negative is the least common in the world, actually.
1: I thought it was type O negative. AB negative?
0: Uh-huh.
1: Oh, wow.
0: Yep. Yep. So they pay you money for it. But it's good to know what you are, and I'm glad you know. And I think if Rhonda was in charge, I'm not, but if I was, it'd be on everybody's driver's license. I think it's helpful to know what you are. So go give blood. You know, LifeSouth is a great place to give blood, and the blood stays in Alabama and in the South. If you give there, just know that. And then you'll find out for free. Let me tell you about one of my sponsors, which is Pure. No, wait. Let me tell you about Shane Seals. They have been around. Shane's been doing this since 1999. You know what he does? He has been in the septic business since 1999. That's a long time. So obviously he knows what he's doing. I had him come out to my house and put in a septic tank because I needed another one. But then he has also cleaned out my septic tank. So if you need them inspected or cleaned out, or you're buying and selling a house that has a septic tank, you need to write down this number. His name's Shane Seals. His phone number is 205-965-3465. His website is crimsonseptic.com. He is on Facebook, just like I am. His Facebook page is Crimson Septic and Construction, so you can follow him. And he does excavating and dump truck service, too. So let him know I sent you. And he's in my neck of the woods, but he'll probably come to yours, too. Just call him and find out. Just say, I live here. Will you come to me? And the phone number again is 205-965-3465 to get in touch with Shane Seals. Okay? Now, as I said, I was going to talk about my book. And it's called Energy. And Dr. Marty Kernion and I wrote this book together, I don't even know, 10 or so years ago. It's been a minute. But a lot of people, we had decided to write a book, and a lot of people just said they had problems with energy. They name off all the other issues they have, but then energy was part of it. So I'm just going to tell you what the table of contents goes over. Now, I'm not, of course, going to sit here and read this book, but I'm going to go over the things we discuss, and then you can kind of get an idea. Now, the book costs $15 if you decide you want to come by the shop and grab it. You're welcome to. So, we first go over the dietary causes of fatigue or lack of energy. So we go over sugar, yeast, caffeine, coffee, soda, genetically modified, known as GMO, dehydration, and anemia. So we go over all of those things. Because you can imagine if you've ever been anemic that your energy's low, and that's more common with females because of menstrual cycles. But anybody can be anemic, and if you get your iron up to par, then your energy level comes back. So we go over the different reasons that people might not have it, because it varies on why you don't have energy. So I don't just always say, here, this is a product for energy, because it depends on why you don't have enough. So the other reason is glandular imbalances. So it could be your thyroid, your female organs, your male reproductive organs. And, of course, most guys go, oh, yeah, low T. And pancreas, blood sugar, adrenals, pituitary, all of those are endocrine system areas. And if they're out of balance, your energy level can be very low, but just because of that. And herbs are food. And if you feed the body the food it needs, it has a God-given ability to rebuild itself. So that's all we do. We just nourish and feed that weak area. So many people are even seeing it in the grocery store, seaweed, and it's dried and it's a little square and it kind of is like very light paper, but it's seaweed pressed. And a lot of these young kids really like it, but the seaweed is rich in iodine, and iodine feeds your thyroid, and lots of people have a thyroid imbalance. How do we know this? Well, look at how many people take thyroid medication. So it's quite common. We need more foods rich in iodine, but we don't need table salt. And that's where a lot of people get it, but these seaweeds and things, and I mentioned spirulina a while ago, that is actually seaweed, and it's rich in iodine, too. So is the herb black walnut. So is Dulse, D-U-L-S-E. We have that in a liquid. So we have several things that'll nourish and feed the thyroid, as well as any of these other endocrine system glands. People say all the time, do you work with blood sugar issues? Every day. Every single day do I have people come in that their A1C's elevated and they're trying to get it under control. Now, another reason people might not have a lot of energy is the nervous system. Maybe they're not sleeping properly or they have a lot of anxiety or depression and it's just using up their energy too fast. Doesn't last all day. And if you have trouble sleeping, of course, that's going to affect your energy for the next day. Exercising does help you to rest better. That's been proven. And

0: always worked what we would call the swing shift, which it was all over the map when he would work. So if he sat down, and he would want to watch basketball, and he'd sit down, be so excited, but when his body got still, he just went to sleep. Because over the years, that's just how he had to work. When he was up and working, he couldn't sleep, of course, because he was working. But as soon as his body got still, he was out. So it will mess with you. It'll mess with your brain, everything. And so let's get back to the book. If you decide you want this book on energy, we do have it at the office. It's called True Health Series Energy. Another thing is digestion. If your digestion and intestinal system is having issues, have y'all ever eaten a meal and said, okay, I feel like I need to take a nap now? That means we need enzymes to assist on digesting the food.
1: So it doesn't mean I'm just tired and need to go to sleep?
0: But you weren't before you ate.
1: You were fine. Well, sometimes you got to have a big meal and then go to sleep.
0: Right. Well, you can, but that weight is going to stay on you if you choose to do that. That's not a really smart move. But the body will choose, we go to sleep or we digest this food. But if you take enzymes, then you can turn that food you just ate into energy instead of making you sleepy. It really does help. Do you have enzymes in the food you're eating? Yeah, but when we cook the food, a lot of the enzymes have been heated out. So the other thing are probiotics. That can affect the intestinal system. Fiber, food combining. Now, I rarely talk about food combining, but there are a lot of books on food combining, and it's very interesting. Certain foods we're actually not supposed to be eating with all this other stuff. And I'm going to give an example of what people are going to do today. I guarantee you what people are doing today is they're mixing meat, fruits, vegetables, dessert. They're mixing all that together in the same meal because it's a holiday. We tend to do that on holidays. But watermelon, for example, and a lot of people are going to eat that today, really should be eaten by itself, not with other foods. Now, you can wait an hour and have some other food, but while you're eating watermelon, it's better to eat it by itself, digestively speaking. Now, and if you want to understand that, look at a book on food combining. So the immune system, that affects our energy. So if you've got different infections going on, parasites, if you've got respiratory distress and allergies and things like that, chronic fatigue, all that goes back to the immune system. So we nourish and feed your immune system. Yes, there are things you can do for that. Then it will give you more energy. The other thing is having toxic overload. Woo! That's a big one for today. So many chemicals in our food and everything. I was doing a consult on a gentleman the other day, and he wanted to address low T. And I said, well, you know, xenoestrogens are a big part of that. And I started naming off where he would get xenoestrogens and, you know, no, no, no. And then all of a sudden I said, well, like dry cleaning clothes. And he went, oh, everything he wears is typically dry cleaned. That is full of chemicals. And now you're wearing an estrogen patch on your skin all day long. So I 100% believe that's why he is dealing with low T, just because of the dry cleaning of the clothes. So he said, well, my wife can do more work at home now, washing his clothes and ironing, but she was okay with that. So yeah, it's fun to figure this stuff out. That's why I like to do consults, so I can ask you questions. Other reasons you might not have enough energy is your liver might need to be detoxified. Different kinds of pollution may be involved, mold, whatever it be. Your pH might be out of balance. Circulation issues, low blood pressure, that can take your energy away. As you can tell, there's lots and lots of things that we can discuss.

0: us in this book, and we have. So if you decide you want to learn about dry skin brushing, that's discussed in here. If you want to learn about pain, structural challenges, inflammation, a lot of that is gone over in this book. Because if you have pain, your energy is affected then too, because it's being used up on the tightening of the muscles and whatever's going on with the pain you have. And that's a big deal. So this book is $15. It's called True Health Series Energy. It's what myself and Dr. Marty Kernion put together quite a few years ago, but it's still very valid. And I do a lot of speaking engagements talking about the book, and I come and sell it there wherever you are. If you decide you want me to speak to a group that you get together, a civic group, a garden club, a church, senior citizens group, whatever it be, just contact me. My phone number at the office is 205-733-7000. Leave a message, I'll call you back. Or you can email Rhonda with an H at rhondadial.com. Ask any question you want to, but let's get together and talk to your group that maybe you get together with on a regular basis. I would be glad to help. And y'all, I hope you've learned something today and that you have a very happy 4th of July and a blessed day in the Lord.
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8: Welcome into Birmingham Today, AJ Johnson. And when I tell you what a crazy day it has been, it has been a crazy, crazy day. It really actually started this whole week. And in studio, I have Edith and AC Roper, Rest in Grace Ministries. And I think this is a perfect time to get the spirit in me. Man, first of all, thank y'all
9: for
8: being here.
9: Us. Thank you for having us.
8: And being patient with me today.
10: That's all right. Look.
8: So, okay. So, I was going to tell you the story off the air, but I was like, you know what? It would be perfect for me to just kind of get y'all a natural reaction to how this week has started off.
10: Okay.
8: So, I had took a trip down to Baton Rouge for work, right? And, you know, always when you head down for a trip, it's like everything just just works right. You know, you get down, you get a chance to like have some downtime, you relax, you know, even though I was there for some work, but it was cool kind of get away for a little bit. But then the day I was supposed to leave, all chaos just broke out. So I was supposed to leave Sunday to get back on the same day. And all of a sudden, I started getting delayed notifications because of the weather. Right? So then I was like, okay, fine. It's cool. I'll just stay for a couple more hours. So, I, you know, I already checked out of my room. So I'm just walking around just like, just so, you know, well, let me just kill some time. And then get another delay. And another. And another. And another. Another. So the last delay I got would have gotten me into Birmingham about like 11:05 at night. So I was like, okay. And then that got canceled too. I said, what in the world? So then I had to book an early flight on Monday. Now I had to be at work that on Monday. And so I'm sitting here like, okay, let me try to figure how I'm going to get this done. So it's still raining. And I had to get up early in the morning to get to the airport just to make sure. Because I mean, I didn't want to be there, get there like 30 minutes, and then it's like a long line out of the door. I've had that happen before. So I get to the airport and get in, and it's still raining, lightning, and all that stuff. I was like, oh, Lord, this is about to get canceled again. But luckily, it was just slightly delayed. I said, okay. So I finally get on the plane. And then get to Atlanta to catch the connecting flight back to Birmingham.
3: Okay.
8: Well, by the time I landed, the plane that I was supposed to get connected on was already loading. So they had changed the gate. So now the original gate I was supposed to be in Concourse C, which was the same like area I needed to be in. But then they changed it to D, so then I had to get on the little train. So then when I get on the train, I guess too many people got on the train, and it sat there for like a good 15 minutes. I was like, in the world? Like, come on, I just need to get home, please. Finally, a bunch of people got off, and then the train said, okay, door's closing, and then we get to, I get to the day. So I'm literally looking at my watch and looking at the app, trying to figure out, okay, how much time I got left. And it says, your zone is already loading. I'm on zone 7. So I'm like towards the end. Let me hurry. I'm over there. Like I'm playing football again, jumping over luggages, stiff-arming people. Man, I made it like on by the skin of my teeth. I don't even know if teeth have skin, but whatever it was, whatever that saying is, I made it. And then it's like, and then today, you never know when things happen. So, get a text message at 4 o'clock in the morning, having to scramble, trying to find people. And, and then, double booking myself with interviews. And this is like, it's like, oh my God. And I think sometimes God just kind of just taps you and says, hey, see, are you going to start listening to me now? Like, I told you what you need to be doing. I'm like, okay, all right.
3: Yeah.
8: But look, I always find there is a reason for something, right? And there's always lessons to be learned. And see, look, and I know because I'm looking at two wonderful people that do some amazing stuff, with the ministry, with speaking. And how do y'all handle just like, family? Like, how do y'all handle like just dealing with so much stuff and making sure it just kind of, I understand things still happen.
3: Things still happen,
8: but how do you handle those type of things?
3: Believe it or not, we've had some of those same experiences.
8: Yeah.
3: Running through the airport, trying to catch the tram. I mean, the gate has moved, so you just flow with it.
9: I landed in Los Angeles 2 Sundays ago, got delayed 8 times.
8: Ooh.
9: Right? In Dallas, right?
8: Yeah.
9: And, but I think for us, for one thing, we have each other, right, to assist and to help and to provide input and help us stay connected and all, but staying grounded. Well, as you were talking, I was thinking about what Jesus told his disciples after some of their busiest days, chaotic days, you're trying to minister and somebody pulls you over here. Hey, my child just died. We got to go over here. While you're going over there, something else happens. And there were times he would say, hey, guys, let's pull away for a moment.
8: Yeah.
9: Let's just get over here and get grounded. take a break. Let me just minister to you so you can receive. Because, brother, people like you, the things that we're doing, you're always pouring out.
8: Yeah, yeah.
9: And sometimes just, even if it's 10 minutes, to just to receive. Because Jesus said, my peace I leave with you.
8: Mm-hmm.
9: Not as the world give it.
8: Yeah.
9: Nothing missing, nothing lacking, nothing broken. His kind of peace to just...
8: Yeah.
9: So you can exhale and get ready for the next round.
8: Yeah. Because basically, think about the story where, you know, they were on the boat and it was storming like crazy.
0: Yes.
8: And everybody's panicking. And Jesus is like, well, what are y'all worried about?
9: That's right. Yes. Yes. Yes.
11: And it's like he's saying, I'm right here.
8: Yeah. Yeah.
11: Why are y'all worried? I'm right here.
8: Yeah.
11: So,
8: yeah.
11: That's a part of life. People, sometimes people think since we are Christians, we don't experience life, but we experience life like everybody else does. I mean, the Bible tells us in this life we will have tribulations, we will have persecutions. We're gonna have the same thing. It's just how we react to it. Mm. Do we come back to our baseline, focus on Jesus, making sure that we are receiving His peace, or do we react like the world? How do we act?
8: Well, and that's one thing I had to make sure I didn't act like the world.
11: You know, you can start cussing.
9: Oh, yeah. I'll give them that last piece of your mind.
8: Right, yeah.
9: You gave out so many pieces.
11: You tired and you want to blame somebody else?
8: I need to get that piece back. You weren't supposed to get that piece. But, I mean, but then, you know, you had just like a lot of different situations that happened during the weekend, you know, and I had to... remind myself like who I am.
9: Come on.
11: Yes.
9: That's identity.
8: Yeah.
11: Absolutely.
8: Yeah.
11: Yeah.
8: Like I lost my, I was like almost felt like I was losing myself for a moment. Uh-huh. And I had to like sit back. I was like, this is not of me.
9: Yes.
8: Right. This is not what God made me to be.
9: That's right. That's right.
8: Mm-hmm. You know, and yes, I know I have my moments. I'm not going to sit here and say I'm perfect or I'm 100% right. But it's like, I had to realize like, I'm not this. This is not of my character.
9: Good. That's right.
11: That's when you're growing.
9: Yeah.
8: Yeah.
11: That's a sign of growth right now. Yeah. When you can step back and say, oh, this is not me.
8: Yeah.
11: No.
9: And Satan only has two plays in his playbook, right? You think about sports. He brings his offense out. It's only two plays.
8: Yep.
9: I'm going to distort your view of God.
11: Yeah.
9: I don't want you to know that He's a loving Father. I want you to think He's mean, He's judging, He's causing you these problems. Mm-hmm. So distort your view of God. And second, distort your view of yourself.
8: Mm.
11: Yes.
9: He want to make you lose your sense of who you are.
8: Come on. I'm going to sit down on that one.
9: Come on. Yeah.
8: Man, you're going to make me sit down on that one. Because normally I'll be doing the interview saying, no, I had to sit down on that one. Everybody, man.
9: He only got those two plays, and he run those same plays.
8: But, you know, it's so right, because he knows, like, those weaknesses. And one of those weaknesses of mine is, like, I overly play things in my mind.
9: Yeah.
8: You know, and I'm comfortable telling, like, that's what I do. I overplay it. And then it turns into this false narrative. You know, that's what fear is, right? Mm-hmm. The acronym of fear, right?
11: Yes.
8: And then I had to realize, like, wait a minute. That's not true.
9: That's right. That's right.
11: Yeah. Speak it out. That's not true.
9: Not me.
11: Yeah. That may have used to be me. That's not me anymore.
8: Yeah. I'm not that same person anymore.
11: I'm not that person.
8: Yeah.
9: And really, when you think about Satan's first temptation of Jesus, it wasn't about the bread. Command this stone to be turned to bread because he's hungry after fasting for 40 days. No, it's about identity.
8: Mm.
9: Yes. He said, if you be the Son of God, then you command these stones to be turned to bread.
8: Right.
9: It was about identity. He wanted Jesus to question who he was.
8: Right. And since we know what, and look, I just want to just put a little insight to people as we're doing this interview.
11: Mm-hmm.
8: A lot of times I don't have a structure to what we're going to talk about.
9: No, we don't.
8: We don't.
11: We just come in here and start talking.
8: We let
11: the Holy Spirit do what He want to do.
8: Exactly. And it was one of these moments, like, it's like I needed to have that conversation.
11: Yes.
8: Right?
11: Yes.
8: Because it's like, you got to have, like, that spiritual guidance.
11: Yes.
8: You know, and sometimes if you don't know, obviously, you know where to go first, you know?
11: Right.
8: You know, we got the Bible, we got Jesus, we got God,
11: absolutely,
8: prayer. I love these conversations because you help, you, Edith and AC, y'all both help, you know, ground me in the spirit of, like,
9: wow.
8: I, I, I feel comfortable just. Well, I don't even know, try to get the word out. I'm just being honest, you know.
9: And it's good stuff.
8: Yeah, it's really good, and I think that, you know, I never knew how important it is to have people like that in your life.
11: Yes.
8: You know.
11: Yes, that's true.
8: Because I mean, and honestly, I never really had that.
9: Okay. Okay.
8: You know, or at least had trusted people enough to be free in that.
11: Mm-hmm.
8: Yeah. But so a lot of times we have these conversations. It's something that happened in my life that I said, "Hey, we're going to talk about this."
11: Absolutely.
8: And, yes, I know. I'm talking. I know this is going out to the masses.
11: But it's somebody out there that needs to hear.
8: I know I'm not the only one going through this.
9: Somebody else had a hectic week, and they go,
11: yes.
9: "Oh yeah,
8: I would do that same thing." So even though it may not seem structured, it's structured. You know, that's how my mind works. Yeah. And I believe that there's always a way that to connect to the people that.
11: Right.
8: I mean, we all go through things in life.
11: Yes. Absolutely.
8: And I know this is a community affairs show, but it's I think this is something that's so important for the community.
9: That's right.
11: Absolutely.
9: That's right.
8: You know.
11: Absolutely.
9: You get that phone call that wasn't scheduled, mm-hmm. right? You get that news, you get that report that you didn't plan on.
8: Oh,
9: the school calls about your child and you weren't counting on that.
8: I had a conversation that bothered me.
9: Yeah. All of that happens mm-hmm. to us. And what the Spirit of God is telling us is just look to Him.
8: Mm.
9: That's all. Just look. So we get together and we can talk about it.
8: Mm-hmm.
9: And someone's out there listening and they're going to go, oh, that's what I need to do.
8: Yeah,
9: and that makes it worth it.
11: And that's exactly what he want us to do.
8: Mm-hmm.
11: He want us to talk to somebody so that person can refer us back to him instead of condemning ourselves and shaming ourselves and you should have did this and you shouldn't have did that. That goes back to, I was talking to you about this earlier, it goes back to self-reliance.
8: Yeah.
11: When you start condemning and shit, he don't want you to do that.
8: Yeah.
11: He wants you to immediately turn from that and look to him and keep going forward.
8: Yeah. And one of the things he also does is it's almost like when you have when Jesus was in the desert, mm-hmm. now they're, you know, mm-hmm. fasting, and the devil mm-hmm. came, he wants to isolate you.
9: Yes, yeah,
11: that's
8: you know,
11: so true.
8: And that's one thing that is mm-hmm. for me is that isolation is mm-hmm. it's like, you know, you kind of, you know, oh, it's that shame.
9: Yes,
11: yeah.
8: Well, that. Well, what are people gonna think of me, or what are people gonna? Mm-hmm. You know, they're saying something about me. And that's all in your head. You don't know what's going on.
11: You don't. You made up this narrative in your head.
9: They got worse stuff going on.
8: Right. Nobody's even paying attention to you.
11: Yeah. And 9 times out of 10, you're right. Nobody's paying attention to you.
8: No. No.
11: they own troubles.
9: That's right. Sure do.
8: You're putting this whole ideal that they have this assumption of you. And then it's just like, no.
11: They're not even thinking.
8: And when you ask them about it, they're like, what are you talking about?
9: That's right. And you think people are spending their whole day talking about you.
8: Right.
9: They're like, no. They're struggling too.
8: I got my bills. I got my kids. Right. I got my drama. I got my issues.
11: Life is happening to them too.
9: That's right.
8: It's like, if it ain't one thing, it's another. It's like, but that's mm-hmm. what the devil wants to tell you
11: mm-hmm.
8: and plant those seeds in your mind, that seed of doubt.
11: That's right.
8: And then that seed turns mm-hmm. into a tree and it grows roots. And then now you're grounded in that.
9: Yes.
8: Mm-hmm. You know?
11: You are convinced.
9: It becomes a stronghold because mm-hmm. you've thought about it over and over and over again.
8: Mm-hmm.
11: Yes.
9: And you've built this castle.
8: Yeah.
9: Right?
8: Mm-hmm.
9: And now this thing is strong.
8: Mm-hmm.
9: And it's hard to convince you otherwise now because it's a fortress. Now you just over the days, over the weeks, over the months,
11: mm-hmm.
9: Satan's been playing this same record in your mind, same song, and you start to believe it's true.
8: Yeah,
11: absolutely.
8: Yeah, and you start living in that.
9: Oh,
11: that's
9: yes.
11: true.
9: Oh,
8: and you start moving
11: true.
8: In that.
11: That's true.
8: You know,
11: and that's so unfortunate because you build this believing somebody is feeling some kind of way about you, and they don't.
8: No.
11: And for years and years, you have this out against them, and they don't even know what you're talking about.
8: Right.
11: Because I've experienced that.
9: Yes. Our youngest daughter had a friend, and something happened, and the girl told her, you know, said something about her dad didn't like me, and I was like, well, have we ever met?
8: Right.
9: No. So what is it you don't like? We've never even met. I don't even know what he looks like. Y'all don't even know what he looks like. So sometimes people build this thing.
11: Yes.
8: Right.
9: And then they open the door, walk in it, and live in it.
8: Right.
11: Yes.
8: Right.
11: And you don't have a clue.
9: You don't have a clue.
8: You have no idea.
9: No idea.
11: No. So we have to catch ourselves. When we're going down that rabbit trail, we have to hold on, hold on. Holy Spirit.
8: Yeah, I ain't gonna lie. This is therapeutic for me. I ain't gonna lie.
9: It's
8: love
9: like
8: this.
9: Receiving a letter in the mail. The first thing you do when you pick it up, you look to see where it came from.
8: Oh, yeah.
9: I mean, that's what you, before you open it, you look at the return address.
8: Okay, it's confidential.
9: Okay, this is spam. I was expecting this letter from this company.
8: Right. Mm-hmm.
9: And that's what we have to do with the thoughts.
11: That's good. Oh,
9: nice. Who sent it?
8: That's true.
9: So before we open it and start living in it, who sent it?
8: Who sent it? I did have to take a step back, you know, once I kind of... Like yesterday, I had a fast. I was like, I did not eat for like 24 hours.
11: Okay.
8: So I was like,
11: okay.
8: I just needed a fast, kind of get whatever it is. And then I went to sleep. And I woke up. I was like, I felt better.
11: Yes.
8: You know, obviously, I felt better.
11: Yeah.
8: But then I realized, like, what am I doing? Who is this person? This is not of me. Why am I feeling like this?
11: Goodness.
8: Like this weak person. You know, who's scared, who's fearful, who's doubtful, who's worried. And I'm like, this is not of me.
11: You already know where that letter came
8: from. Yes,
9: exactly. That's right. You know where that letter came from.
8: Let me send that back to sender.
9: Okay. Return to sender.
8: I do not accept this.
9: That's right. I do not accept that.
8: Yeah. Absolutely. If it's on my credit report, you know what? I'm finna dispute this.
11: Absolutely.
8: I'm finna dispute this nonsense. Man.
9: And you charging me with something, I'm disputing that charge.
8: Yeah. Exactly. Yeah. Exactly. Yeah. I had to remind myself who I am in this body
9: of
8: Christ.
9: Oh, that's good.
11: That's right. That's good. That's good stuff there.
9: All right, this is church right
8: now.
9: This
8: is.
9: It's not within the four walls.
8: No.
11: It's practical.
8: It's practical.
9: That's right. You know? It's real.
8: And now, you know, you start understanding like what resting in grace
11: means. That's what it means.
8: You know, look, we've been doing this for over a year.
11: Okay.
8: I'm like, okay, now I'm starting to understand, you know.
11: Yes,
8: you rest in the grace of his presence, rest in his word, and being comforted in that.
11: Yes, absolutely.
9: Because the base scripture out of Matthew 11, Jesus said, are you tired?
11: Yes.
9: He said, basically, are you worried? Are you tired?
11: Mm-hmm.
9: Come unto me and I'll give you rest.
8: Yeah.
9: You know, in the midst of the storm.
8: Yeah.
9: He showed us our rest.
11: And he my rest is not like the world's rest. I got a different kind of rest.
9: Yeah.
11: I'm going to get you off that treadmill.
9: That's right.
11: I'm going to walk with you.
8: No, and I love it. So it's been, when I tell you, it's been, especially like yesterday, like I was so heavily in thought and in my mind and, just overwhelmed with so much other things that was not of me. Mm-hmm. And then having that release this morning.
11: Yes.
8: Now, obviously, it was some chaos this morning, but that's
11: okay.
8: You know, that was unfortunate. But knowing that how I handle it now versus what I would have done if it was yesterday.
11: Yes.
9: Right.
8: It would have been night and day.
9: Yeah.
8: You know,
11: out of growth.
9: Yeah,
8: but
9: it is that.
8: Yeah, and I always look at, you know, I know when this airs, it's not going to be the same what's happening at the time people are listening to this interview. But you know, it's raining outside, and I look at the rain as a way of washing things away.
11: Mm-hmm. Oh wow, I
9: refreshing.
11: Like that.
8: It's refreshing.
11: Yes.
8: It, after a rain, new life begins.
9: Yes.
11: That's the truth.
9: Yeah,
11: that's the truth.
9: It does.
8: You know, and I know a lot of times, rain can cause devastation, can cause damage, it can cause things that you wanted to do.
11: Mm-hmm.
8: It can put a damper on your parade.
11: Yep.
8: You know,
9: that's right.
8: But also too, it's a renewal of life.
11: That's right.
8: You know, after a rain, it's just like. I start seeing the birds come out.
11: Fresher.
8: The air is fresher.
11: Yes.
8: Yes. The flowers are blooming.
11: Yes.
9: Yes.
11: Grass green.
8: Yeah.
11: It has grown.
8: Well, don't say that because I got to cut my grass.
11: Okay.
8: The only bad part about the rain. I cut that thing, man.
9: Well, I was out of town earlier this week, and I was somewhere where it was this beautiful sunshine. And I'm walking outside the hotel to go get some dinner, and I'm talking to her. She says, it's raining here. I said, well, at least my grass is getting warm. That's what I said. Exactly what I said.
8: Right. But I mean, but it's also how you view things, right?
9: That's right.
8: It's a perspective.
11: That's true.
8: And I could look at, oh, it's gray, it's sad.
11: Yeah.
8: But then I look at my son. He's like, oh, it's raining. Can we go out and play?
11: Yeah.
8: I'm like, well, I have to be it's muddy out there. I don't need that mud being tracked into my house. But then you just see that youthfulness. And he's like, how excited he
11: That's
8: is
11: true.
8: To be outside. I'm like,
11: And you know what? you said that, but you make a choice. Mm-hmm. You look out and you see it's gloomy, it's gray, it's raining, and you choose how you're going to feel about that.
8: Right.
11: And most of the time, the choice that we're supposed to make is to feel good about that.
8: Right. Mm-hmm.
11: You know?
8: Yeah.
11: And, I mean, to feel some peace about that.
8: Yeah.
11: It's okay.
8: It's like it's good
11: okay
8: when
11: rain.
8: I feel like the rain uh-huh hitting my skin and,
11: absolutely,
8: you know, hitting my bald
9: yeah
8: head.
9: Yeah, that's right. That's right. That's right. And you okay think about there's some parts of the world going through droughts right now.
8: Yeah.
11: Absolutely.
9: They're praying for rain. Right?
11: Absolutely.
9: Yeah. I mean,
11: now
9: yeah
11: you reminded me of my mom. She said the children in Africa starving.
8: Yeah.
11: Yeah, food.
8: Yeah.
9: You gonna eat your
8: you
9: food.
11: Eat
9: you
11: your food. I'm like, okay, mama.
8: You know, I want to know who came up with that saying.
11: I know, right?
8: Like,
11: I know. Every child has heard that saying.
8: There's a
11: song
8: in Africa.
11: Like, okay, can I give them this?
9: Somebody does a parent playbook. They read the script, and all of them know these stories, right? Because you start talking to people, they go like, yeah, my mama said the same thing.
8: But you know, it's so funny. I'm starting to use some of those lines on my kids. Like my son, when I tell him when he's hungry and he comes to me and I give him something, uh-huh, I don't want that. Oh, then you ain't hungry then, you know?
11: Oh, that's it.
8: Yeah, then yeah I just, I'm like,
11: and
8: damn.
11: My mom would say, you would eat it before it eats you.
8: Mm.
11: Okay.
8: Oh, I'm gonna have to use that one.
9: Oh, yeah, that's good.
8: I'm gonna use that one. You better eat it before it eats you. Then he gonna get scared.
11: Yeah.
9: That's right. Get that monster out of here, Dad.
11: Oh my goodness, no.
8: Now my daughter, anyway, she'll eat anything.
11: Okay, all right.
8: My son, he's getting a lot better. But mm-hmm, yeah, I just see that and I'm like, wow.
11: Yes,
8: so,
11: yes,
8: I say all that because there's times where mm-hmm I don't know a lot of times what we're going to talk about, you mm-hmm know. But then something happens. I'm like, mm-hmm, you know what? This is what it needed.
9: Yeah.
11: Let's just talk about life today.
8: Let's right talk about life because I know if I'm going through life,
11: yeah,
8: there's somebody
11: everybody
8: out there
11: is,
8: that's going through life.
9: Absolutely.
8: So
9: mm-hmm
8: if you don't have someone you could talk to, you know, whether mm-hmm it's someone at church or a family member, a friend,
11: yes,
8: you know, there is somebody there that's willing to hear you, to absolutely listen to you, to love on you, to pray on you. Mm-hmm. Just do it.
11: Yes.
8: And if you need someone. I know you guys
11: yes
8: do small groups. I know the small group session
9: yes
8: is y'all gonna bring that back up or
11: actually yes we're coming up on the men's gathering again. We're gonna get yep together July 21st, the men of Resting Grace Bible Study. They're gonna get together and you can speak more on that, General.
9: Yes, I will. So July 21st, we'll be announcing that this week. You can go to the website at Rest in Grace. Mm-hmm. That's Rest ingrace.com. Sign up, brothers, because you need community.
11: Yes.
9: Satan wants you isolated.
8: Mm-hmm.
9: So
8: yes
9: we create a safe space and brothers just share and we have a great time.
8: No, and you know, we do. Now,
9: we
8: I'm
9: going
8: to be
9: yeah
8: honest. Mm-hmm. So you know, you guys just sit and listen.
9: Just sit and listen. Yes. We have a good time.
8: Look, and there's times I just want to like turn my mic on and just say something. but a lot of times I'm just sitting there just listening because
11: yeah
8: you get inspired. And
9: that's
8: so,
9: right. Mm-hmm. That's right.
8: And something you need to have
9: yes
8: a good community.
9: Absolutely.
8: Yeah.
11: Absolutely.
9: So we'll do this one. It'll be virtual on Zoom and we're pointing our way towards a actual physical get together
11: yes
9: later on. And so mm-hmm brothers, you need to be a part of it. Just check us out and you can sign up for the blogs
11: mm-hmm
9: that we do, just short 3-5 minute reads, and you can get all
11: absolutely
9: the ministry updates.
8: No. And Anita?
11: RestingGrace.com. You know, we're working on our conference coming up in January.
8: Ooh, I can't believe it. Say, look,
11: yeah.
8: I would say after my birthday, it's like it's going to go down here. Next, you know it, we're going to be in, we're already about to hit July.
11: You're right. Absolutely.
8: It's going to be August. Next, you know,
11: yes
8: it's going to be fall, and then we're going to be
11: yes
8: back in the holidays. And then next, you know it, then.
11: So we are planning.
9: Yeah.
11: We are planning now. So get ready, get ready.
8: It's
11: going to
8: be at the same place.
11: It's going to be at the same place, but I don't know how long we're going to be able to stay there.
8: It's
11: we
8: growing
11: are outgrowing
8: yeah
11: that, and we need to find another place that will be centrally located. So we're looking.
8: Yeah.
11: We're looking.
8: Yeah.
11: Yes.
9: Absolutely.
8: But more details
11: yes
8: on that later.
9: Yes.
8: As mm-hmm everything's in the planning process right
11: absolutely
8: now.
11: Absolutely. Not only that, we're going to have a fall Bible study that's coming up, and that is
8: okay
11: towards the end of September, and I think it's going to be about 6 weeks. And so both Minister AC and myself and maybe my daughter do a couple of classes. We're going to be talking about faith under grace.
8: Nice.
11: And we're so looking forward to that message
8: yeah
11: because we've heard so many things about what faith is and what faith isn't, and we want to see what the Bible says
9: yeah
11: about it.
8: No, awesome.
11: Yeah.
9: It's going
8: to
9: be
8: I look forward to that.
9: It's going to be full of revelation.
11: Absolutely.
8: I love it. I love it. Well, look, I really appreciate y'all just continuing to bless me with just hearing my life, what's going on, what's going on every single day. And I really appreciate it because I think people needed to hear it. And it's mm-hmm. good to be in community with good people.
11: Yes.
8: And I truly believe that. So thank you, Edith. Thank you, AC,
11: for
8: being here on Birmingham Today.
9: Right back, brother. We thank you.
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23: You know, it's funny, when I think back to what the typical American dinner looked like when you and I were kids, there's usually some kind of meat featured at the center of the plate. Vegetables are there, but often thought of as a side dish. More and more, though, we are coming to realize that a plant-based diet, with little or no meat even, is going to be a healthier way to eat for just about everyone. New study out of the University of Hawaii Cancer Center found that eating a high-quality plant-rich diet that includes whole grains, vegetables, and fruits may prevent cognitive impairment even when people start that diet in their late 50s and 60s. 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I'm Dr. Sanjay Gupta, helping you live a better life.
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2: Welcome into Birmingham Today. I'm your host, AJ Johnson. Birmingham Today is a public affairs show. We talk about stories and issues that are important in the community. And one of those stories I got in today was a fascinating story, which I was like, man, I got to have you come on and just kind of talk about your legacy and your story. And it's almost like a sports story in a sense. Corday Muhammad, he is a Hall of Famer. I mean, just a world now, just a great guy. I met his wife, cause she's Caribbean and, you know, yes, I got Caribbean in my blood, and, she started an organization that kind of helps, Caribbean students, continue in their education. And then also puts on a Caribbean Fest that happens every single year. And I got a chance to be a part of the organization as well. And, you know, one of the meet and greets, I was sitting there and she introduced me to her daughter, and then she introduced me to her husband. And,
3: yes, sir.
2: And,
3: yes, sir.
2: And I was sitting there talking to Corday, and I was like, you know, so tell me a little bit about yourself. And he was like, hey, well, let me just tell you. And I was like, wait a minute, what? I was like, wait a minute, what? Like, it's like, hold up. Like, wait a minute. I had no idea.
3: Yes, sir.
2: And yeah. And I was like, look, I got to have you come on my program and just kind of talk about your story. Because I think it's one of those stories that I think people should hear. Just your journey and what you've accomplished. When it comes to the game of football.
3: Yes, sir.
2: And, man, first of all, man, how you doing?
3: Hey, man, I'm doing well.
2: Good.
3: Blessed.
2: Now, I see on that finger, is that the ring?
3: That's my Hall of Fame ring.
2: Wow.
3: I was inducted into the Tuskegee Hall of Fame.
2: Wow. So when were you inducted into the Hall of Fame?
3: This past football season, I guess that was in September when they had the ceremony.
2: Wow. So how did it feel when you got that phone call? And said, hey, we want to induct you into the Hall of Fame.
3: Well, a teammate of mine, because somebody has to nominate you.
2: Okay.
3: And my teammate nominated me, a guy that Thaddeus Smith, that we played football together at Parker High School.
2: Mm-hmm.
3: And he nominated me, and we went through the process, and I guess I had enough plays and things that I did that
2: got you recognized.
3: That got me recognized.
2: Yeah.
3: So yes, it was a good event.
2: Man, that's awesome. So, well, let's talk about, you know, just in the past. I mean, was football something that you've always wanted to do when you were a child?
3: Yes, yes. Well, my story. I had a couple of great role models, and growing up in Birmingham. In the Titusville community, and I guess during the late 70s or early 70s, my brother was Anthony. He was one of the when they were integrating, the first integration took place.
2: Mm-hmm.
3: He's one of the first black guys, students they went to Ramsey.
2: Mm.
3: But he was a fantastic role model.
2: Yeah.
3: And that was my blessing, to have him as someone to pattern after.
2: Yeah.
3: First of all, I'm from a family of educators. My mother was a teacher. My grandmother was a teacher. My uncle was an administrator, teacher in the school system. My daddy worked, he was blue collar, but, you know, he was a hardworking, he was a great example.
2: Mm-hmm.
3: But he took that role when he started playing football. I just watched him.
2: Yeah.
3: You know, as he's 8 years my senior, so yeah. he was a fantastic role model.
2: Yeah.
3: And consequently of his work, he was a 4-year scholar at to Vanderbilt. He got a 4-year scholarship at Vanderbilt University.
2: Wow. You know, that's kind of like what got me into sports too, because, you know, my big brother played basketball.
3: Yeah, yeah.
2: And he still tries to play basketball to this day. And I'm like, bro, you might need to put them put some shoes on. No, he's a good basketball player.
3: Right, right.
2: But I wanted to emulate that as well too.
3: Exactly.
2: You know, and I kind of try to pattern my game to him, but he's much taller than me.
3: Oh, yeah, okay.
2: much taller than me. Out of my two brothers, I'm the shortest, which is, I'm like, well, what happened with that?
3: God had another plan.
2: He did. But I kind of wanted to follow those footsteps as well, too. Yeah. So I definitely understand when you have somebody.
3: He was a great role model.
2: Yeah.
3: And then also my sister, an old sister, Deborah, she went to the University of Alabama as well. And then she met a great guy that she married, Colenso Hubbard.
2: Mm-hmm.
3: Now, he was one of the first black, one of those first black athletes that first integrated Alabama.
2: Mm.
3: And he played on the 73 championship team, under Bear Bryant at the University of Alabama. So I had some great role models.
2: Yeah.
3: That was in front of me. And I watched how they
2: played the game,
3: and how they went about it. They trained.
2: Yeah.
3: You know, they were dedicated to what they were doing.
2: Yeah.
3: And then also they were great students. You know.
2: Mm-hmm.
3: Because my brother always said, you know, you don't want just to be no dumb athlete. You know,
2: right.
3: You want to go there and you want to fulfill the purpose of your educational part.
2: Right. Because that was really important. You know.
3: Yes, sir.
2: So you're young and you have these role models. Yes. That paved the way for you.
3: Yes, sir.
2: And so now it's your turn to start that journey.
3: Yes.
2: And
3: yes.
2: So what high school did you go to?
3: I went to Park High School.
2: Okay.
3: Yes. And I played from 78. I played at Ramsey my freshman year at Ramsey.
2: Mm-hmm.
3: And that freshman team, we won the city championship my freshman year. Rams had always been in this transitional thing, so they decided that they were going to stop the program. So we left and transferred. I went to Park High School.
2: Okay.
3: After that,
2: yeah.
3: And that group of guys that merged with Parker was the ingredients that really turned that Parker High School
2: around
3: because
2: yeah.
3: It infused it with, you know, we were like the city champs, and then we went to Parker and we brought that attitude and you know with us, and then we started winning at Parker, but my senior year we won about 9 games, and then they took our games because we had an ineligible player in 79, which derailed, it was a big letdown for a lot of young men.
2: Because that kind of hurt the trajectory of your career.
3: Yeah, it hurt a lot of young men that weren't able to further, because after that incident happened, a lot of guys didn't get a chance to get recruited.
2: Mm.
3: But fortunately, my mother was a Tuskegee graduate.
2: Yeah.
3: So she kind of knew some of the people at Tuskegee, and I ended up. That's how I ended up at Tuskegee, because she knew Coach Sism.
2: Yeah.
3: And she talked to Coach Sism, said, "Hey, he got to get in school.
2: He got to continue that education.
3: Yeah, he's going somewhere.
2: He ain't staying at home." if it wasn't for going to Tuskegee to continue education and continue your sports career, I mean, was there a college that you wanted to go to that,
3: just like all young men during that time, everybody wanted to go to Alabama.
2: Yeah.
3: Yeah, yeah. So at the time when before they took the games or whatnot, you know, we were receiving letters from Alabama, from Auburn. I was getting some letters from some of the SWAC schools.
2: Mm-hmm.
3: But once that incident happened, everything stopped.
2: Yeah.
3: So at that point, you know, we had to make a move. But yeah, right. I was fortunate enough to have, you know, like I said, my folks were in education, so they made a way.
2: Yeah. So what position did you play?
3: I played running back.
2: Okay.
3: And then I also kicked extra points and field goals. I did all of the kicking.
2: Oh, really?
3: Yeah.
2: Okay. Yeah.
3: And how that?
2: I mean, how did that happen?
3: Well, how that came about, our junior, we had, look, we had a great football team, and we really had some great coaches. this team started out our junior year. We lost like four games straight. And the guy that was the teammate that was kicking the extra points and field goals, he wasn't making the point after touchdown. So we lost the first four games by 1 or 2 points. The score was 7-6. About mid, you know, after that fourth loss, Coach Willis at practice, he said, "Do I have anybody out here that can kick this ball?"
2: And you were like, "I can."
3: I raised my hand.
2: Mm-hmm.
3: He said, "All right, come on." Kick, made the, practicing the extra points and whatnot, made the extra point. So the next game, we scored a touchdown, and I had to kick the extra point. It changed the whole chemistry of the team. When they hit that extra point.
2: Yeah.
3: From that point, we won six games. We won the final six games. So we ended up that season 6-4. We lost the first four games, and then we ended up 6-4. That's why that we started off hot the senior year.
2: Right.
3: Because we had a great team.
2: Mm-hmm.
3: Yeah. And then I kicked extra points and field goals, throughout the season.
2: Yeah.
3: But then when I went to Tuskegee, I wasn't going to tell the folks I could kick.
2: you like, nah. You want to say that the running back.
3: Yeah, yeah. I'm trying to be like, the great running backs or whatnot. But then my mama say, he can kick too.
2: Oh, man.
3: But actually, mothers know best.
2: Yes.
3: Because that's what the people remember me by, because I kicked a 54-yard field goal.
2: Was that the longest you've kicked? Furthest you kicked the ball?
3: Yes.
2: Oh, wow.
3: With no seconds left on the clock to win the Centennial Homecoming in 1981.
2: Wow.
3: It was the, 100th year celebration, yeah, Tuskegee, yeah, Centennial.
2: Yeah.
3: And
2: how did that feel, like, that century? It's a celebration. Yeah. It was a packed stadium.
3: Yeah.
2: 0 point. Because, you think about, as a kid, you always do, when you get the basketball, you go like, 3, 2, 2,
3: you
2: wanna
3: 1.
2: Make, yeah. And then you shoot.
3: You want to make that buzzer beater.
2: Right. You want to do that buzzer beater. But you literally actually did that in a game.
3: Never really thought about it. But prior to that that game that week, we had some scouts that were from the Canadian League that were interviewing and at our practices or whatnot. And one of the scouts was watching me kick. And he said, "I've seen a lot of great kickers." He said, "You're not following through."
2: Mm.
3: So just that little tip he gave me before that game was probably
2: kind of changed things.
3: Yeah.
2: Yeah.
3: That what he told me, and I followed through. And made a great kick.
2: Wow.
3: Yeah.
2: Wow.
3: Yeah.
2: Do you still have that ball from that day you kicked it?
3: I think I got a replica or something like that.
2: Oh, okay. No, that is awesome, man. That's awesome. So then, okay. So, and that was at Tuskegee when you did that, at the Centennial game.
3: Centennial Homecoming game.
2: Yeah. Wow. Yeah.
3: So that was the highlight. But I guess, in growing up, just from watching my brothers and how they, carried themselves, that's the way I, carried myself when in the athletics,
2: yeah,
3: and teaching and coaching.
2: Cause yeah.
3: When I started coaching, I used to coach the young men the same way.
2: Mm-hmm.
3: And I coached the Winona, from 89 to about 96.
2: Yeah.
3: And man, we had some great athletes to come through there.
2: Yeah. What were some of those athletes that do you remember coaching that you saw them kind of further their career?
3: Man, I coached the great Sam Shade. Young man, was an excellent student. And with my creativity, man, we had him doing everything.
2: Right.
3: I remember talking to Sam once. He said, man, when I went to Alabama, he said, I went to first practice. He said, is that it?
2: Right.
3: Because we had them pulling ties, running heels,
2: yeah,
3: you know, in preparation. It's the preparation part.
2: Right.
3: You know, that gets you to that next level.
2: So, you know, you've had a long career in sports and, you know, in the Hall of Fame. I mean, did you ever imagine that you would be in the Hall of Fame? And
3: No, I didn't.
2: Yeah, or even someone have even thought about, you know, nominating you to be inducted into the Hall of Fame?
3: No, it never crossed my mind. But what it does do, like, for me, though, kind of vindicates what happened to us our senior year, where we lost a lot, but we still carried that winning attitude.
2: Yeah.
3: Where we... you know, to school, we went to Tuskegee. I like my teammate Thad, who's in the Hall of Fame, who nominated me. You know, he graduated Tuskegee, and he's an architect. You know, had great career. So you know he was a you know a great dude and followed me through. He had that championship attitude as right. well, and everywhere he went. That's what he applied. So, you know, you know, even though we had a little mishap,
2: mm-hmm.
3: we still overcame and still, you know, you can, whatever happens in life, regardless, you just have to keep working.
2: Right.
3: And it'll work out.
2: Yeah. I mean, and you know, you have to have that champion mindset because, you know, when you, had a winning season and then that season gets yanked from you due to somebody's bad decision,
3: right,
2: which then not just affected them, but affected everybody.
3: That's right.
2: You know, that could be defeated, you know, and you could be like, oh, man. Oh, and then like, that's your senior year.
3: Right. Yeah. You can be depressed, but you got, you got to press on.
2: Right. Right. Yeah. So after you got out of playing football, you know, did you try to go to the next level after college?
3: I had always in my mind wanted to be a professional football player.
2: Yeah. What was your team? If you could have picked a team to play for, who would have that?
3: Well, back in the day, the Bills were my team.
2: Okay.
3: Yeah. It's a love the Buffalo Bills. But when I finished Tuskegee, I tried out for the – I was an undrafted free agent. I tried out – that was in 83. That's when the Birmingham Stallions, the USFL, mm-hmm. had come into existence. And I tried out for the Birmingham Stallions and – I was a pro athlete for about 3 weeks. For about a month. I got cut. but what I learned from that situation, everything that I learned from being in the practices and being involved at that level, I took that, everything I learned, and I passed it on to the athletes that I was that I started coaching.
2: Yeah.
3: Because when I got cut, I have a degree in health and physical education, so I started teaching.
2: Mm-hmm.
3: So everything I learned

0: Tuskegee. And I saw that ring, and I mean, and you wear it proudly,
1: yes,
0: you know.
1: Sir,
0: and
1: yes,
0: didn't I meet another one of your teammates as well too at the Caribbean Fest? He was sitting under the tent.
1: Oh, yes, yeah, yes. Carl Harris.
0: Yeah, yes, yes. And yeah, it was just fascinating. Just as we were sitting there talking, and you know, he was like, "Yeah, all the things that we were doing, and you know how we changed the sports here in the city, and." The legacy that y'all left behind that I think some people just needed to hear.
1: Yeah, because the things that they don't talk about now, because when we had that great season, it used to be 35,000 folks at Legion Field at those games. You know, we had a big following.
0: Yeah. You know,
1: and so after that event happened, they don't have to talk about that anymore. You know, as far as because now they always say that the Banks Woodlawn game was the biggest game that's played. But no, when we played, we was like the first Parker team to beat West End. They were 5-0, we were 5-0.
0: Mm-hmm.
1: It was about 40,000 folks in the stands came to the game. It's like a championship game.
0: Wow.
1: Yeah.
0: Wow. And so, since that situation happened, well, what made the guy ineligible? I mean, you don't have to say the name, but like, what happened?
1: During that time, they said you had to turn a certain age before this. I guess during the season, but he probably had turned aged out right before the season started.
0: Gotcha.
1: So they an eligible player based on his age.
0: And I mean, I guess.
1: But you know, everything worked out.
0: Yeah.
1: You know, we still worked through that adversity.
0: Yeah.
1: You know.
0: Yeah. I mean, yeah, because I mean, you look at your career at Tuskegee, and you played all 4 years there.
1: Yeah, played all 4 years.
0: Yeah.
1: And then I had a teaching career, you know, 30 years in the school system. So,
0: yeah.
1: And now I'm a certified life insurance agent where I try to help educate and teach people the importance of investing.
0: Yeah.
1: And the importance of having life insurance.
0: Yeah.
1: So I'm in a continuous educational.
0: Yeah, that teaching background is still relevant to this day.
1: Yes, sir. Yes, sir.
0: And
1: as far as the investing, you know, it's something that Black families need to do more of, learning what to do with your money.
0: Mm-hmm.
1: You know, making your money work for you.
0: Yeah.
1: You know, and knowing how to save and you know, those things are very important.
0: Yeah.
1: And we need to get in the game.
0: Yeah. So if there is a lasting memory you want people to know about you, your career, your legacy, what are some of the things you want people to remember you by?
1: Well, I guess remember that Corday was a champion. You know, I worked at it.
0: Mm-hmm.
1: You know, we didn't just talk about it.
0: Yeah.
1: You know, I put the time in. And that would be my message to those that follow. You know, you put the time in. Whatever you're trying to accomplish, you put that time in and you can achieve your goals.
0: Mm-hmm.
1: Yes.
0: Yeah.
1: Yeah.
0: And you're living proof.
1: Yes,
0: I mean,
1: sir.
0: And you're wearing that right there on your hand to let people know. Like,
1: I just turned 65. I'm officially a senior citizen.
0: You get those discounts. You get a chance to walk in the mall before everything opens. You know, I get the exercise off.
1: That's right.
0: Does that mean like your dinner now turns to at 4 o'clock now? I'm just playing.
1: Yes, sir.
0: I'm just messing. But you know, to be able to reach that age, because our birthdays are like close to each other.
1: Yes, sir.
0: Because yours is what, on the
1: June 11th.
0: 11th, and mine was on the 12th.
1: All right, there you go. We brothers.
0: Yeah, we're right behind each other. So. But no, I really appreciate you just taking the time and you know, briefly kind of like sharing your story.
1: Yes, sir. I appreciate it.
0: And letting people know that there are people out here who have a story.
1: Yes, sir.
0: That is important for people to hear, because you know, your story is overcoming adversity.
1: Yes.

0: when challenges come.
1: That's right.
0: You know, how do you handle those situations? Because, I mean, there's a lot of things you could have done.
1: That's right. You just had to push forward.
0: Mm-hmm.
1: And your relationship with God, you know, that's, you know, you have to, you know, you definitely have to bend the knee.
0: Yeah.
1: Yeah. And God will help see you through it.
0: Mm.
1: Yeah.
0: That's so true. And I appreciate you just coming here, yes, and sharing your story, and shout out to your wife and daughter, beautiful family.
1: Yes, sir. Thank you.
0: And
1: thank you for having me.
0: Yeah, man. Like, look, I said when you like, that's one of the first things you showed me was that the Hall of Fame ring, and
1: yes, sir.
0: And you were just so vibrant when you were telling your story, and I'm like, man, I just. You know, I just wanted people to hear it.
1: Yes, sir.
0: You know,
1: we rise like the phoenix.
0: Mm,
1: you know,
0: yeah, from the ashes,
1: out of the ashes.
0: Yeah,
1: you know, and we rise.
0: And I love it. I love it, man. Well, look, I really appreciate you telling your story.
1: Thank you for taking the
0: time to be here.
1: Yes, sir.
0: And I really appreciate you being here on Birmingham Today.
1: Thank you, beloved. Yes, sir.
2: You've been listening to Birmingham Today, a Cumulus Birmingham public affairs program focusing on local and state issues affecting you and your community. 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
1: From ABC News, I'm Wayne Cabot. In what could be a game-changing ruling, FIFA is lifting the red card suspension of American star Folarin Balogun. ABC's Christian Cordero reports.
2: Sources tell ABC News President Trump called FIFA's president Gianni Infantino last week urging him to review the matter. Soon after it was made public, Trump wrote thank you to FIFA on social media.
1: He said that FIFA is reversing a great injustice, and a lot of soccer fans might agree with that. Video shows Balogun didn't mean to step on his opponent's ankle. He will play in Seattle Monday against Belgium, whose team says it is astonished by this decision. The death toll from the heat is 25 in New Jersey alone, killing people from their mid-30s into their 80s. Most had no air conditioning. In a heat wave that Governor Mikey Sherrill says was the worst in 14 years, the cooling storms that ended it twisted power lines. The governor promising.
3: We're moving really, really quickly to address these things, get people power back as quickly as possible.
1: But the radar is already lighting up with more strong storms. New York Mayor Zoran Mamdani warning of flash flooding in the city in the morning. It's hitting Pennsylvania overnight. President Trump leaves Monday night for Turkey, meeting with NATO allies after blasting them for not being supportive enough in the U.S. and Israel's war with Iran. In Iran, days of mourning for the assassinated Ayatollah are attracting hundreds of thousands, some calling for the U.S. president to be assassinated. The large-scale Russian attack that Ukraine warned of its people was coming happened during the early morning hours, Russia launching waves of missiles and drones targeting Kyiv. The Smithsonian says it's nonpartisan, always has been, after the White House said the exhibits there are made by people who don't want you to love your country. 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
1: On his social media Sunday, President Trump posted a falsified image of former President Obama and his wife Michelle boarding an Air Force One that had been spray-painted with graffiti, including BLM. Washington State has a millionaire's tax that helps pay for child care. State Democratic leader Joe Fitzgibbon says he's okay with the petition to repeal it.
6: We welcome that. We think this is an important enough issue that Washingtonians will weigh in, and we wouldn't be pursuing it if we didn't think Washingtonians would support it.
1: Critics say the millionaire's tax is driving people out of state. We are dying less. Early data showing a decrease in death rates last year from the year before. Leading cause of death is now heart disease, then cancer. The causes of death have increases, a couple of them have, including the flu and pneumonia. We're becoming more antisocial. Axios reporting Americans are socializing less across all age groups. The decline is steepest among 15 to 24-year-olds. 20 years ago, they spent about an hour a day hanging out with others. Now it's 35 minutes, compared to an average of 4.8 hours a day on their phones, says Gallup. Someone stealing sewer covers in San Francisco in the dead of night, Jessica Lipnack, has been seeing it on a Ring camera.
7: 15 seconds, next one. 15 seconds. It took him no time at all. He was complete, professional.
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11: 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I host a morning show in Nashville, Tennessee, Super Talk 99.7 WTN. You can follow me on the socials at Dan Mandis Show. There is a lot to talk about. You know, usually when you come back from a three-day holiday weekend, there's not a lot of things to discuss, but there is a lot to talk about. Later on in the show, we are going to compare and contrast Donald Trump's speech. It was an epic speech. And listen, I know that there's some people not big fans of Donald Trump that listen to Red Eye Radio. Others, big fans of Donald Trump. I have my problems with the president. By and large, I'm a big supporter of what he is doing. I thought that his 4th of July speech was really good. But what we're going to do later on in the program, we are going to compare and contrast President Trump's speech on the 4th of July with New York Mayor Mamdani and his speech celebrating, if that's what you want to call it, the 4th of July. So we have that. There was a lot of violence against police officers over the last couple of days. We'll talk about that as well. Just a lot to get to here on Red Eye Radio. The phone number remains, again, 866-90-RED-EYE. Your phone calls always welcome. One of the more interesting stories, though, is that Donald Trump has saved America's chances in the World Cup. Now, I'm just going to tell you, I'm not a soccer fan. I'm not a FIFA fan. I've not been keeping up with the World Cup. As a matter of fact, I've actually been keeping up with Taylor Swift's wedding just a tad more than the World Cup, which is literally not at all. But here's the amazing thing. Donald Trump has now stepped in to save America's chances in the World Cup. This is actually a really interesting story. So if you're not into soccer, which again, I'm not, I'm going to explain this the absolute best that I can. One of Team USA's star players was suspended for half a game and an entirety of the next game because the referees, in a very controversial decision, decided that our star player had committed what I would say is a flagrant foul in basketball or unnecessary roughness in football. That is what the red card stands for in soccer. Now, American fans lost their ever-loving minds because I can tell you that the Team USA player, he was trying to go for the ball and he didn't really do anything intentional. I know nothing about soccer, but I do know how to play soccer. And I can tell you, as a guy who has played soccer and I watched the video, both these players are going for the ball. And the American player basically accidentally stepped on the ankle of the opposing player. Now, the referees said that it was red card worthy, which not only they ejected him again from the game against Bosnia and Herzegovina, but also suspended him for Team USA's next game as well. And I'm here to tell you, it was an incredibly bad call.
12: What?
13: Fans outraged.
14: The worst red card there ever was.
13: Others pointing to the GOAT, Lionel Messi, making a similar foul earlier in the tournament, walking away with a slap on the wrist. No matter what, Balogun will have to sit out Monday's big game against Belgium.
11: Yeah, I like how they say, no matter what. Well, nobody actually thought that Donald Trump would be picking up the phone.
8: Well, it's a major break for the U.S. men's national team. Its top scorer, Fuller and Balogun, is back in the lineup for tomorrow's World Cup showdown with Belgium. FIFA has reversed his one-game ban, and President Trump might have helped make it happen. Madison Scarpino has the latest on this. Madison.
15: Hi, John. Yeah, we are just learning in the last hour that President Trump actually called the FIFA president, according to sources, asking them to review Balogun's suspension.
11: And people are losing their ever-loving minds. Now, you've got people all across the world, because, as you know, soccer is really popular in other nations. It's popular here as well. But here's the thing, is that people are now saying that the United States should never be allowed to host the World Cup ever again, because our American president, basically the accusation is that he interfered with the tournament. But if this call was as epically bad of a call as people are saying, then to be honest with you, why shouldn't President Trump get involved? I mean, honestly, I went through the Obama years when, of course, he was apologizing across the world for America. Then you had Joe Biden, who basically did the same thing and allowed America to ultimately devolve into an illegal immigration nightmare. It's nice to have a president who is actually sticking up for America. And so now you have Clay Travis, who is saying that, yes, President Trump and Commerce Secretary Howard Lutnick and others put together a team of elite lawyers from outside our government to challenge this red card. Specifically, they challenged the use of slow motion instant replay to give the red card. Now, that is called video assistant referee in the world of soccer. And so apparently our lawyers were arguing that using the slow motion instant replay violated FIFA rules. Now, Trump apparently called the president of FIFA, Gianni Infantino, FIFA's, again, president, to let him know that, yeah, you know what? Gianni, the appeal has been filed, saying that the red card penalty was excessive. And by the way, if you watch any soccer, which I don't, but I've seen plenty of clips of people that watch soccer, and they're saying that in real time, actually, I think Clay Travis is going to say this in this upcoming clip, in real time, the video assistant referee, the real referees in real time down on the field, they did not call this red card. It was only when it went up to the video assistant referee and they watched it in slow motion that they decided to give the red card. And so Trump and our attorneys, well, they said that the red card penalty was excessive. FIFA's independent committee review agreed that it was excessive and incorrectly given. And yes, indeed, they actually rescinded the red card.
16: in real time, it's clear that it's accidental. The player that was stepped on was able to finish the game. It's not as if we had a significant penalty for the other side here either. I believe, based on conversations that I have had, that President Trump talked to Gianni Infante, the head of FIFA, who he's had a great relationship with, said, as many sports fans did, hey, this red card was unjustified. This was way too draconian of a punishment relative to what occurred. And FIFA went back and looked at their rule book. And one of the things about FIFA is their rule book basically allows them to do anything. And under FIFA Rule 27, and I'm reading, they have the ability to suspension of implementation of disciplinary measures. That is the authority under which this red card has been lifted.
11: Now, from what I understand, this has happened before where FIFA has stepped in and said, okay, you know what? This call was not a good call, and we are going to reverse either this red card or whatever it is. But, you know, the reaction of people is going to be way over the top, as it always is. And so for Team USA, I guess Monday, so later on today, they do have a game against, is it Belgium? I think it's Belgium. I might be wrong on that. Whatever. Anyway, so this is a very big deal, though, in the world of soccer. And here's the funny thing. So many people, you know, FIFA should be happy because there are so many Americans who simply don't care about FIFA, the World Cup, soccer, so on and so forth. But you know what the thing is? This has brought a lot of attention to the World Cup, which is, of course, being hosted here in America. And I don't know about you, even though I'm not watching the games or the matches or whatever you call them, what I have really enjoyed, and I'm sure that Gary and Eric have said this before, I've really enjoyed watching people appreciate what America is all about. Coming up, maybe I'll try to do it in the next segment, but people in from across the world coming to America, they have been incredibly amazed at how great our country is. I mean, we had the guys from Scotland singing the national anthem. I've got terrific audio that came out. There's a guy from Germany who has spent the last, several weeks here in America. This guy is dry heaving, crying, his shoulders up, down. He is crying because he has to go back to Germany. You have all of these people from Europe and all of these other places that are saying America is incredible. Oh my gosh, the Wawa, the gas stations, and Buc-ee's, and all of these fast food restaurants and air conditioning, and they're talking about how great America is. And how sad is it that we have all of these people? And I don't know how many people have come from other countries into America to watch the World Cup. To be honest with you, friends, it could be a few hundred, which I doubt. It could be several thousand. It could be thousands. I don't know. Because I don't really care about FIFA or the World Cup. But what I do care about is America's greatness. And how incredible is it, and how incredibly sad is it, that we have all of these people coming in from the UK and Europe and Scotland and all of these different places, acknowledging and appreciating what America is all about and what America has to offer. And yet here in America, we have thousands, millions of people that simply do not agree. Why do I say that? Well, obviously because of the rise of socialism, duh. We've got Mamdani in New York, who gives an absolutely horrifying July 4th speech. We have socialists across America who are being voted into office. And I would love to sit here and say, well, it's only a few socialists. Yeah, but I want you to think about this. those socialists that have been voted into, for example, the House of Representatives or wherever. You know, it could be state government as well, state legislatures as well. But you've got these socialists that are being voted into office, and the American people are voting them into office. And so, yeah, socialism is on the rise. Now, do I think that our way of life here in America is in danger? What I find interesting is this. The Democrat Party, they are now acquiescing to the socialists. You do have people within the Democrat Party like Elizabeth Warren and crying Cory Booker. Spartacus. Who are saying, oh, yeah, sure. Democrat Party, big tent. Let's even bring in the socialists. In other words, what they're doing is they're basically saying, you know what? Let's go ahead and do the opposite of what has made America so incredibly great. Let's do the opposite of capitalism. Let's do the opposite of what America stands for. Let's do the opposite of what all these people who have come into our country and spoken about how great, in glowing terms, what America is all about. The Democrats, they want to do the exact opposite of everything that has made America great. And everyone knows that America is great, at least amongst the civilized world. All these Europeans coming into America, talking about how great we are, acknowledging our freedoms, acknowledging how amazing our way of life is and our culture is, at least now. And the Democrats, as a party, they want to do the exact opposite. And all you have to do is look at the difference between Donald Trump's speech and Mamdani's speech. And we'll do that and a lot of other things on this evening's version of Red Eye Radio. My name is Dan Mandis in for Gary and Eric. Your phone calls always welcome. It is 866-90-RED-EYE, 866-907-3339. 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

0: 866-90-RED-EYE is the phone number, 866-907-3339. Dan Mandis here in for Gary and Erica. Coming up after the bottom of the hour, I'll go ahead and do my segment as we compare and contrast the July 4th speeches of Mayor Mamdani out there in New York and President Donald Trump. It's really interesting, the things I look at it politics kind of like sport. You know what I'm talking about? Like I like sports, but I really enjoy politics. And when Donald Trump trash talks and he really shoves the truth in the haters' faces just to watch them respond, I love that. For example, Donald Trump posting this: over 273 Americans have been shot since the war in Iran began in Chicago. I mean, people are losing their minds. And you know what? If they want to lose their minds over the truth, then here's the deal. The truth hurts. Speaking of which, I think I've got time to play this. Chuck Todd apparently did not like Donald Trump's speech that I'm going to be talking about coming up here after the next break. But Chuck Todd apparently didn't like Donald Trump's speech.
1: I'm so angry and feel betrayed. I do. I feel betrayed as an American by him on this. Constitution is not perfect, but it gives us a way to keep going. It gives us structure for disagreement. It gives us a method for repair. It gives us the possibility of becoming better without pretending we were always good. It makes some of the same promises that some religious texts do for people. And this is why I'm so pissed off.
0: Now, during this, and I'm going to repost this on my social, follow me at Dan Mandis Show. But if you watch the video, he's sort of like bobbing up and down, like he's so angry that he can't seem to calm down. It's like his legs are shaking up and down. He's so angry.
1: Not because I love the country less, but because I love the idea of America enough to resent seeing it cheapened by this man. America deserved better at 250.
0: Right.
1: Someday, I believe, it will get better. But it's in your hands.
0: There you go, Chuck Todd. All right, got a lot more straight ahead on Red Eye Radio.

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3: ABC News, I'm Wayne Cabot. President Trump intervened with FIFA and American star forward Folarin Balogun is no longer suspended for Monday's match against Belgium.
4: While this is a highly unusual move, there is precedent. Portugal's Cristiano Ronaldo was sent off with a red card in one of his country's last matches before the World Cup. He initially received a 3-game suspension, which would have sidelined him for Portugal's first two World Cup matches until FIFA intervened.
3: ABC's Christian Cordero. Mexico is out, England handing them the first World Cup loss. Brazil is out too. The most extreme heat in 14 years leaves 25 dead across New Jersey. People in their mid-30s to their 80s. Most had no air conditioning. The storms that broke the heat broke trees and power lines. More storms Monday. Police have a man in custody after a large quantity of fireworks killed a woman in Chino.
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1: 866-90-RED-EYE is the phone number, 866-907-3339. Dan Mandis in for Gary and Eric this week. We have had some incredible scenes across the country with fireworks and all kinds of scenes of really appreciating everything that America stands for. Donald Trump had a great speech, of course, in Washington, D.C. last night. He was also at Mount Rushmore as well. I want to play some highlights from what Donald Trump said the night of the 4th, talking about America.
2: This country is the home of freedom. This is the land of liberty. And this is a flag that's the banner of the most extraordinary, most exceptional, most incredible nation ever to exist on the face of the earth. And we're doing better now than we've ever done before. No people have done more good, shown more courage, made more progress, righted more injustice, or achieved more greatness than you, the American people. For 250 years, the United States of America has been the hope, the promise, the light, and the glory among all of the nations of the world. All over the world, they try and be like us. Nobody can be like us. And with God's help, we will always be this or even better. We're going to be better.
1: That is Donald Trump and the president, of course, talking about you and I, all of us collectively, the American people. And clearly, he is right. Even in this country, at a time where we do have these communists all over the country that are getting elected, the president is remaining hopeful.
2: Here on our National Mall, we're celebrating freedom's triumph over tyranny, liberty's conquest over oppression, and the enduring victory of the American spirit from the July 4th, 1776 to July 4th, 2026. Big dates. That's big dates. Two big ones. And tonight our country is stronger, freer, richer, safer, and prouder than ever before.
1: And I love what the president had to say. Again, showing appreciation. And really, the thing that I took away from the president's speech was that he was hopeful. And he was understanding of what America not only means across the country, but across the world as well, to people that voted for him. You know, there's a story out there, and I'll get into some of the details here in a little bit. But the headline is Joe Biden's illegal immigration, where we had, of course, as you know, friends, open borders for 4 years. That led to a 30% rise in home prices for we, the American people. So as Donald Trump is talking about not only the greatness of America, but the greatness of American citizens, the other side, well, they favor illegal immigration. They favor tearing down America. They favor insulting America. They like to do everything they can to want to change America. And I think that it almost seems like, obviously, one of the big differences between the two political parties, the big question that you would need to ask yourself, are you proud of America? I, for one, am. It would seem like an obvious yes, but as recent polling has shown, no, you've got a lot of Democrats who are not proud to be Americans. They're not proud of America, the nation that they live in, the nation that protects their freedoms, including their freedom of speech, where they run down the president and our country at every turn. I mean, this is what these socialists are running on. You've got a hatred of everything that America stands for. They hate capitalism. They hate the military. They hate police. They hate law and order. They hate legal immigration. They celebrate and want more illegal immigration. They hate our freedoms, our freedom of speech. They certainly hate the Second Amendment. I don't think I'm spreading fake news. And it's, again, as I said in the opening, it's not just the candidates themselves. It is those that vote for them and advocate for them as well. Now, remember, just last week, Harry Enten on CNN.
3: Among Republicans, 93% are extremely or very proud. Just one, a single one, say they have little to no pride in being an American. But look over at the Democratic side. This is where we've seen this extremely or very number. It's been taking a tumble at 27%, which is way different than the 93. You do the quick math with me here. What is that? That's a 66-point difference here in terms of extremely or very. But look at this. The little or no proud to be an American actually among Democrats eclipses is greater than the extremely or very proud number. So we are just living in such a different universe.
1: Now, he's throwing a lot of numbers out there, so I'm going to repeat them. How proud are you to be an American? If you are conservative, if you are a Republican, 93% say very or extremely proud to be an American. Only 27% of Democrats are extremely proud to be an American. Little or no, only 1% of Americans are not proud to be American. 36% say they have zero pride in being Americans. On the other side. Anybody shocked by that? So more of the Democrat Party say they have zero pride in being an American than say they are very proud of being an American. 36 to 27%. Shameful. You know, one of the things that you have to look at when you see numbers like that, Democrats not proud to be Americans. And by the way, this is part of the greatness of America. You are allowed not to be proud to be an American. Knock yourselves out, Democrats. Knock yourselves out, socialists. Knock yourself out, Mayor Mamdani. Mayor Zoran Mamdani out of New York. When you compare and contrast Donald Trump's speech with the leader of the Democrats, the leader of the Socialist Democrats or the Communists, whatever you want to call them, what a difference. I just played you some select audio bites from Donald Trump's speech. Incredibly proud to be an American. Mayor Zoran Mamdani out of New York, he trashed America. And he ought to be ashamed. Listen.
4: The powerful have always known their answer. America, in their view, is an arena of supremacy, where only a select few are allowed freedom, where not all are created equal. America, if you ask them, becomes less the more people it welcomes. America, they will tell you, belongs only to those with the right accent or the right shade of skin. The rest of us, they insist, should be grateful for merely being allowed to visit. How small they are. How weak. How unoriginal. At every moment in our past, those who led through exclusion and isolation have tried to win power and enrich themselves by turning us against one another. Division is the oldest trick in politics and the cheapest.
1: So I love how Mamdani is talking about the evils of being divisive, right? He's talking about the evils of being divisive. As he is engaged in an absolutely incendiary speech. It's just awful. It's like I want to shove a bottle rocket down his throat to keep him from saying any more. But this is America, and he's allowed to say what he wants. But claiming that if you want legal immigration and controlled immigration and a country wanting to protect its sovereignty, that you're being divisive and trying to simply enrich ourselves, well, that's what Mamdani's stance is. And by the way, you don't have to be, as he's castigating the rich and powerful, you don't have to be rich and powerful to want our border secure and keep crime off the streets. I mean, it's the rich and powerful, I suppose, from many years ago that wanted immigration in the first place. That America was supposed to be welcoming to all who wanted to take advantage of the many opportunities here in America that our freedoms granted. But you know what? I don't want people coming into our country and taking advantage of our laws, taking advantage of our generosity. And I love how Mamdani, a socialist, is blasting the powerful as he strong-armed the state of New York into essentially paying off his city's debt. More on that later. But it's abundantly clear that Mamdani hates America and he wants to change America. And by the way, the audacity of him sitting at George Washington's desk as he attacks America is horrifying.
4: As we mark 250 years, what do we see? We see a city of contradictions within a nation of contradictions. We see the wealthiest country in the history of the world, one where children go to sleep hungry while the world's first trillionaire hungers for more. We see monopolies that dominate every industry and oligarchs who buy elections. We see masked agents terrorizing our streets, eating food cooked by our undocumented neighbors before spiriting them away in unmarked vans.
1: Okay. So a few things. That one line where he says, we see a country where children go to bed hungry while its first trillionaire hungers for more. Can somebody please show me a child in this country that is hungry due to our nation's politics? Due to our nation's millionaires and billionaires? Can anybody actually point me to a child that, if the family cannot afford to eat, that there aren't plenty of food banks and government benefits to provide the safety nets for kids to be able to eat? Mamdani is lying. I almost called him a lying a-hole, but that's an insult to a-holes. It's nothing but platitudes. Kids don't go hungry in this country. They just simply don't. Unless the parents don't know where to get the resources or refuse to go get the resources for the kids. But kids, legal or illegal, they don't go hungry in this country. I don't care how conservative the state. I don't care who's in office or who controls Congress. Kids don't go hungry in this country. And yeah, Elon Musk is rich, and he's made many other people richer as well. Elon Musk has employed thousands of people over the years, and he does incredible work as well. So Mamdani is just being hateful and trying to spread hatred, and he's trying to spread division, the same kind of hatred and the same kind of division where earlier in his speech, he is saying the Republicans and conservatives are guilty of. 866-90-RED-EYE, 866-907-3339. Got a lot more straight ahead.
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0: Red Eye Radio, 866-90-RED-EYE. Paul Pelosi is back in the news. So you know Paul Pelosi is the husband of former House Speaker Nancy Pelosi. Well, apparently he was in Napa County, California, otherwise known as Wine Country. And apparently he hit a parked car with his Porsche. And he left the scene. And he kept driving until his Porsche became disabled. The incident comes about 4 years after Paul Pelosi's DUI conviction, stemming from a separate crash in the same area. I said it at the time, I'll say it again, if Nancy Pelosi were my wife, I would be heavily drinking as well. Got a lot more? Straight ahead.
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5: From ABC News, I'm Wayne Cabot. 25 dead in New Jersey from day after day of sweltering heat, suffocating humidity, with little to no relief at night. Some who died are elderly, some are in their 30s. Worst heat wave in 14 years, says Governor Mikey Sherrill, now surveying destruction from storms that ended the stifling heat. The mayor of Pahrump is saying power may not be back fully until midweek. ABC's Sonia Rincon.
6: It is a good thing the heat wave is over, because being without power when it's 80 degrees is a lot better than when it's 90 plus. Cleanup and power restoration are underway, but they will not be done before the next round of storms. A neighbor here we spoke with says it's time to take climate change more seriously. Summer storms are getting more and more destructive.
7: I've been through hurricanes here and whatnot, but this was the most intense. It looked like straight line wind.
6: Now, one of the lasting impacts of the storms Friday night is on New Jersey transit trains. Dozens of trees fell onto the wires that supply power to several train lines.
5: We have a World Cup wowzer. America's star will play Monday after all. President Trump calling FIFA on behalf of Folarin Balogun. Carded for stepping on a foot.
8: What changed was FIFA somewhat unexpectedly said that they are going to change the punishment itself. So they didn't so much as reverse the decision, because that would admit some kind of wrongdoing from the referee. It also is very hard to do that, because the call itself was reviewed by the video assistant referee. Mm-hmm. So essentially within the game, they doubled down on the choice that they made.
5: ABC's Christian Cordero, the U.S. playing Belgium, which says it is astonished. A man is in custody after a woman in her 20s was killed by do-it-yourself fireworks.
9: A chaotic scene unfolding in front of a home after a car caught on fire when a large quantity of fireworks ignited and exploded.
5: That's in Chico, California. Melissa Adon, this is ABC News.
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5: Hollywood had high hopes for the long weekend, but a new movie was a bit of a dud compared to expectations.
12: Le movie de Minions con Monstras.
13: Minions and Monsters mustered up $60 million at the box office, way below the $80 million that had been projected for that family film over the extended holiday weekend. It marks the lowest opening for the series.
14: What are you, some sort of old man toy?
13: What? Toy Story 5, meanwhile, notched the number 2 slot with $31 million. It's that movie's third week of release. And Supergirl slid to third place in week 2, raking in $9.6 million in ticket sales. Mike Dubosky, ABC News.
5: Virginia now allows cameras in crosswalks and at stop signs, thanks to a bill by State Senator Angelia Williams-Graves.
15: They will turn on when they sense, if you will, the car approaching and not slowing down. The goal is for people to obey the rules of the road.
5: Violators can expect to pay a fine. That law took effect July 1st, letting towns and municipalities install them if they choose to. Virginia is also first in the nation to put a device in vehicles of chronic speeders. It uses real-time GPS data to pinpoint the vehicle's exact position on the road and compare it with the local speed limits. If the driver's going over, the brakes are applied. The typical court-mandated duration for the device is a year. A mother who lost her son to a speeding crash says this would have saved him. Wayne Cabot, ABC News.
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20: 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I host a morning show in Nashville, Tennessee on Super Talk 99.7 WTN. That is 6 to 10 Eastern, 5 to 9 Central. 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By the way, I forgot to mention, but if you can't call, but you want to text into Red Eye Radio, I have now activated my text line, which I use for my morning show in Nashville, 615-737-9986, 615-737-9986. If you want to text in comments to the show, you can do so at that number, 615-737-9986. There is a video. You know, when the weather gets really hot, things start going crazy. We saw really high temperatures, of course, over the 4th of July weekend. One video went viral quickly. You can find it on my socials at Dan Mandis Show. A mob of teens attacked a female police officer in North Charleston, South Carolina. It is a 30-second video, but it really does tell you all you need to know about these types of, and I'm going to air quote this, these teen takeovers. You've got this massive amount of teenagers, and they're running wild. And you know, you listen to talk radio, and you're on the internet, and you're on the socials, you know how these things go. You've got massive amounts of teenagers. It can be anywhere from a couple dozen to hundreds of teenagers. They all show up in one place, and there's a lot of violence. There's a lot of vandalism. Fights break out. It is just awful. And so in this particular video, that did indeed go viral, millions of views. A lone white female police officer is being attacked by a bunch of young black teenagers. And realize when I say teenagers, they could be younger than 18. They could be 18. They could be 19, early 20s, whatever. But now, luckily, I believe she's going to be okay, because backup comes very quickly. But this cop, she's on her back and she is in a headlock while multiple people attack her. One girl is actually hitting her with a Roman candle, which is some kind of a firework. And it's just insanity. And again, these types of events, they're called teen takeovers. But it seems to me like these are becoming a lot worse than simply teen takeovers. You know, reading comments, some people are calling this anarchy, whatever. I, of course, doing what I do, I look up the actual definition of anarchy, and it's defined as a lack of order where there is no effective authority or control, leading to disorder, confusion, or lawlessness. Okay, whatever. I mean, eventually the cops do show up, but you know, when more officers arrived, they were able to get at least some semblance of control. But there's a couple of bigger issues here. As this white female police officer is being attacked and bludgeoned by a bunch of these teenagers or young adults, some are saying that this officer was bested by this group of teenagers. And I'm, again, putting that in air quotes, including the one that had her in a headlock. You know, she could have been disarmed. In other words, this could have been even worse. And I guess part of my question would be, if you're a police officer and things are going south really quick, dude's got you in a headlock, should she have pulled out her gun before she got into a headlock, before she was put into a headlock by some guy who has her in a headlock while others are beating the living daylights out of this police officer? And listen, I don't mean to blame the victim. I don't mean to, I don't know, I don't want to sound sexist, because I'm all for female police officers. But I think that our law enforcement, they're so afraid these days of pulling their weapon in a situation like this, that they're putting themselves at their own peril. If she's getting attacked and she's a police officer, you need to pull out your baton. You need to pull out your stun gun. You need to pull out your actual gun so that you can protect yourself. That's what you need to do. And unfortunately, these days, police officers are afraid to do that. And so this police officer, she could have been disarmed, and she herself could have been shot with her own gun. And I'm sorry, but if there's a bunch of evildoers around you and they're attacking you and your life is, in my opinion, clearly in danger, and you're being beaten up by a Roman candle, which from what I understand, they're like hard plastic, that hurt. you've got a group of at least three or four people descend on this law enforcement officer ganging up on her. And I would never again in a million years say that females should not be law enforcement officers. But I would say that she should have pulled her baton. She should have tased these morons. And if her training called for it, pull out her gun. Because she's literally being beaten and on the ground in a headlock before other cops, other officers arrive. You can see the video on my social media at Dan Manda Show. Follow me, please. On X. So these large groups of teenagers beating up on this woman, this police officer, it is horrifying to watch. And this is all part of what we're seeing in these, and I'm again air quoting, teen takeovers, where they're running rampant, they're vandalizing cars and buildings, and now they're getting into fights, and now they're attacking police officers. This really is becoming an epidemic problem. And the bigger issue is that you see these videos and nothing ever comes of these attacks and the arrests. Because these soft on crime judges, they just let these teenagers and these young adults go so they could do it again. And it escalates and it escalates. One guy commented on my post. You know what he said? He said, you can thank President Lyndon Johnson and the Democrats for the breakup of the black family starting in the 1960s that have not slowed yet. This, he says, is the result with generational comfortable poverty. Well, if you want to go down into that kind of a discussion, we can. Because, you know, it's my contention that these teenagers and these young adults, well, they don't have adults in their lives that actually care. Their parents, by and large, don't care. I mean, let me ask you this question. You think that attacking a police officer is the first thing that these degenerates have done? No. They are slowly but surely becoming hardcore criminals because they have not had to suffer any legal or sociological or parental consequences to this bad behavior. Now, you have or have government programs that do or did penalize two-parent households. If you, for example, had a single mom in the house, then they get a mountain of assistance. You add a father into the mix, and those benefits are reduced. Well, where do you think a lot of these young adult males and these teenagers get the discussion about listening to authority and understanding authority? Typically, that's from a father. Well, if there's no father in the house because the government decided that if a father was in the house, then that household would not get as many benefits. Well, that does encourage single parent households. And the father's out. It encourages single parent households. And whether we're talking about, typically, and this is an argument that has been ongoing for a long time. Why would you want two parents in the home if your government benefits are going to be reduced? So out goes the father. And those fatherless households, anybody will tell you, leads to all the chaos that we're seeing today, because it is a father, typically, that will teach a young man about a respect for authority. The other thing is, more importantly these days, two incomes in a home. That is the bigger issue these days. You've got a mom and a dad both working, so those two incomes end up lowering what you get from the government. So, you know, why work if you can get the welfare and assistance for free? So as far as this guy was saying, this generational comfortable poverty, okay, meaning people are just, you know, they're comfortable with being impoverished. But here's what I would say. I don't care how little money you have. You know right from wrong. And can somebody please tell me how attacking a cop is going to solve that poverty issue? It's not. And I will tell you, do you know what the biggest motivator for me was in my entire life? I'm 58. My entire life, the biggest motivating factor in my life, being in poverty, being impoverished. I've been so in debt in my life. When I got kicked out of my house at the age of 18, I had about $300-$400 to my name. I had to work multiple jobs in order to survive. I literally ate Top Ramen for weeks on end, and that motivated me. I worked every holiday. I worked 7 days a week. At one point in my life, I've had 5 part-time jobs. Unfortunately, there's a certain segment in our society, mainly the ones that are out there attacking police officers on the 4th of July, that are not motivated by poverty. They'd rather, instead of working, go out and attack police officers. At least that's what the video would tell me. You know what they're not doing? They're not out there working. So I don't care about your parental status. I don't care about how impoverished you are. I just don't care. You know, we can have these really deep philosophical discussions that all sound, you know, very important and academic. But you know what I would say? The time for excuses is over. If they can't stop attacking police officers and innocent people, if they can't stop vandalizing cars and vandalizing businesses and taking over Christian-based festivals like we saw in, I think it was in Kansas City a couple of weeks ago. They have this annual festival, and it's like a Christian family festival. And for, I guess, the second or third year in a row, it was taken over and destroyed by one of these, teen takeovers. If they can't respect authority, and if they can't respect the rights of other people, I don't care your skin color. I don't care how much money you have or don't have. I don't care about the number of parents that you grew up with. I don't care how much is invested in the school district that you go to, if you even go to school. You deserve to be locked up. I think that America is losing its patience with these kinds of behaviors. Unfortunately, that only extends to one side of the aisle. That really only extends to one political party, and that would be the Republicans. The Democrats, they're all for this stuff. I'd like to see any Democrat come out outside of John Fetterman. I'd like any Democrat to post a video of that police officer getting beaten up and condemn it. Will they? No. No, they won't. And that is incredibly sad. Danny is in Missouri. And Danny, thanks for calling Red Eye Radio, 866-90-RED-EYE, 866-907-3339. Danny, go ahead.
0: Hey, first time caller ever to Red Eye Radio, but I wanted to give you kudos for declaring yourself a conservative, and that can be dangerous these days. But, you know, much of what you've said has just gotten me thinking. Trayvon Martin, I don't remember the guy's last name, but Ferguson, Missouri, Michael. Yeah.
20: Michael Brown.
0: Yeah, and when the media posted a picture of Trayvon Martin, they posted a picture of when he was 10 years old.
20: Oh, I remember that.
0: Right, and they talk about him being a child, but what people don't seem to understand is that part of it is nutrition. Part of it may be steroids. I'm not into conspiracy theories. But people are developing faster at a younger age and getting stronger. So what we used to call 50 years ago a child is basically the equivalent of an adult from 70 years ago. And when Zimmerman took the actions he did, I think he was totally justified. The female officer, She should have pulled her weapon, pointed it at their ankles, and if they continued to advance, you know, when you are going up against multiple
20: You're right. When you're going up against Danny, appreciate the call. I'm up against a hard break, but you're right. When you're going up against multiple people and they want to kill you, you need to defend yourself. Got a lot more straight ahead.
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21: Another forecasted decrease in U.S. hop production for this past season. Yet, as Lance Hodig of USDA's National Agricultural Statistics Service points out,
22: it's down just fractionally from the actual acreage last season.
21: Specifically, for the combined reporting from the three major hop-producing states, all from the Pacific Northwest.
22: Acres strung for harvest are forecasted 41,642 acres. You get pretty precise on that since it's a relatively small area crop.
21: However,
22: because it is technically a little bit below last year, that means it'll be our fifth consecutive year of declining acreage.
21: After that crop reached its peak production in 2021, at the height of craft beer popularity.
22: It's the fewest acres since 2014. Certainly doesn't imply that it's a small acreage. We really saw a big run-up going into 2021. It seems as though maybe that acreage has settled back to this maybe new level.
21: I'm Rod Bain reporting for the U.S. Department of Agriculture in Washington, D.C.
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27: A Better Life with Dr. Sanjay Gupta.
2: They say consistency is key, but sometimes you just gotta switch it up. A new study out of Harvard School of Public Health found that varying your exercise routine could add years to your life. What exercise someone did didn't matter much. What did matter was that all the exercises together worked all the muscle groups in their body. Now, an added benefit to changing things up is it can help you push through the plateau effect. That's when your body gets so efficient at doing something that you actually stop getting better at it. And we know from previous research that specializing in any one sport at a young age can make someone actually more prone to injury. And as experts we talk to point out, even elite athletes switch up things with their workouts, making sure to target strength, cardio, flexibility, balance, and doing that every single week. I'm Dr. Sanjay Gupta, helping you live a better life.
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0: It's Red Eye Radio, 866-90 Red Eye. Okay, real quickly, World Cup. This is a German talking about how much he loves America. He's actually crying at the thought of going back home to Germany.
1: I fall in love with this country, and this was so emotional. I even cried in the stadium.
2: It's a huge departure from what he was expecting before traveling to follow the German soccer team in its World Cup run.
1: To be honest, I was a bit scared or had the fear to travel to the United States. News about shootings and criminals and that the country is not safe.
0: Well, it depends on, I suppose, where you are. But you know what? We've been hearing that a lot. Where the media coverage of America across the world is apparently so negative that they were afraid to come to America. Here's the deal. You know, the reality is, you know, places like Chicago, places like New York and Philadelphia, there is a lot of crime. But by and large, America, a great place to live, a great place to visit, and a horrible place to leave because people want to stay.
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5: ABC News, I'm Wayne Cabot. After President Trump called up his friend, the FIFA president, the ruling is American star forward Folarin Balogun will play in the World Cup match Monday against Belgium. A lot of soccer fans agree that he should, that he didn't intentionally step on a foot. Reaction from teammate Christian Pulisic.
6: He's obviously super happy, man. This is what exactly you want to be able to play in games like this. It's just a big smile on his face and all of ours for him. He deserves it.
5: New Jersey is reeling. 25 killed in the heat, followed by storms that tore up neighborhoods and took down power and internet. A woman in Paramus.
7: We can deny it all we want, right? You can stand there and say it's not raining, but it doesn't prevent you from getting wet. The same thing with climate change. We can deny it all we want, but we're experiencing the repercussions.
5: More flooding downpour.
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1: 866-90-RED-EYE is the phone number, 866-907-3339. 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
2: Yes.
1: Go ahead, ma'am.
2: Kansas, USA.
1: Yeah, I can hear you. Go ahead.
2: Okay. I want to say hugs to Venezuela.
1: Okay.
2: All of them, and hugs to that poor little police officer, and hugs to the world.
1: Okay.
2: That's okay.
1: Hugs to the world, absolutely okay.
2: And if anyone that does not like America, we should give them a free ticket out, just like people that want to get out of L.A. or New York, like the movie.
1: Well, and Charlia, I very much appreciate the call, and you bring up a great point, and it is one of those points that we who live in America, love America, and watch all of the America hating that is out there, it is astonishing to me the number of people that do hate America. And again, I appreciate the call. I want to talk a little bit about what is going on and what has been going on in Washington, D.C., because I think that there's a lot to discuss, not only with what Donald Trump said about America during what I would say his great speech, a very good pro-America speech, but also what also happened in Washington, D.C. I got to tell you that the more that you watch, and somebody brought up earlier what the media has been covering in Washington, D.C. And I want to expand upon that a little bit, because, you know, part of what the American people respond to often is what the media reports. There is a photo, and if you want to follow me on the socials at Dan Mandis Show, there is a photo, and some are calling it the defining image of America. And it is a photo of a bunch of white nationalists surrounding a black woman. And again, this is in Washington, D.C. She's on what looks like a bus. And she is indeed, apparently, it looks to me like she is on a bus, and she is surrounded by, again, a bunch of white nationalists. And this is a story the media has been desperately trying to push, where this group of white nationalists went to Washington, D.C. to march on the July 4th event. They're calling this an iconic image. And it is this image of a woman. Find it on my socials at Dan Mandis Show. But you've got the woman surrounded by dozens of these white nationalists. And the New York Post describes the story this way. Because, again, remember, the media is desperately trying to sell this story of the Patriot Front. Maybe you've heard of them. Maybe you haven't. I'll explain in a little bit. But they say that hundreds of members of the Patriot Front wore masks and khakis and sunglasses and hats to the Capitol. Some of them paraded around upside-down American flags. Others carried Confederate flags as they marched through Washington, D.C. So the Patriot Front, if you don't know who they are described as a white nationalist organization. They say some, New York Post, back to the New York Post, some were seen in videos chanting slogans such as life, liberty, victory, and reclaim America. Again, this group, Patriot Front, they've been described as one of the leading white supremacist groups in the country with 200 members. That's how many members, according to the New York Post, Patriot Front has. Can I ask a question? Like, it's late, and I'm not necessarily typically up on the radio at this time doing radio, so I may be a little light on the caffeine, but we are a country of like 350 million people. And the Patriot Front has 200 members, and they're one of the leading white supremacist groups in the country. I mean, that doesn't seem like a lot, does it? All of 200 members? Okay. They say apparently there were like 400 of these white nationalists in Washington, D.C. Now, here's the thing. Do you know what we didn't see? This black woman in this defining image of America? Black woman surrounded by a bunch of white supremacists? Do you know what we didn't see? We didn't see this woman raped or murdered or harassed or stabbed in the neck or beaten. That's what we didn't see. So what we have here is a bunch of guys who have views that I would disagree with. But here's the thing, is that you have an organization that is simply pro-American values, pro-law and order, ending immigration, which I disagree with, and ending support for Israel, which I also disagree with, and so on. And so I'm not defending this group. Others are, by the way. I'm not. I'm not defending them at all. But my point is that we here in America have every right to say what we want in this country, up to a point, obviously. You can't threaten people. But, you know, this woman made it off the bus, which is more than we can say for Irina Zarutska, who did not make it off the bus. As a matter of fact, I would be willing to bet that if that woman on this bus was stabbed in the neck by another person or was under attack by another person on this bus, I'd be willing to bet that those white nationalists would stand up to that perpetrator and protect that black woman. Do you know why? Because one of their things is law and order. And again, I'm not defending white nationalists. I am just, though, stating a fact. Will the media talk about that? That Irina Zarutska did not make it off of her bus, but this woman did? And Zarutska was on a train. I understand that. So Dana Bash over at CNN had Doug Burgum on, you know, the Interior Secretary. She is asking, I'm going to play this audio for you. She is asking if he would press Donald Trump to condemn these white nationalists coming to Washington, D.C.
3: As Interior Secretary, will you recommend to the president that he condemn this group and what they were trying to message, what they did try to message here in Washington?
4: Well, there have been, Dana, part of my response to that is that there are protests on the Mall that people say things that I think are irreprehensible about President Trump, and yet they're allowed to go on because of free speech in our country. And so this is a something. But you've seen President Trump. I was with him in North Dakota. I was with him at Mount Rushmore.
3: This is,
4: I was with
3: white
4: him
3: last nationalism. Night. It's as you said, a part of America's history that still has pockets, but the fact that they were here in Washington on such an important day, I do want to move on.
4: But I do think, again, I mean, there are people that are saying death to Israel and death to America. I mean, this is part of free speech in America. They can say it. We can object to it. But it is something that comes with free speech in America.
1: I think Dana Bash desperately wanted to move on because she realized that she sounded like an idiot. Because he's got a point. You are free in America, thanks to the freedom of speech, to say whatever Lord forsaken thing you want to say. And as far as I can tell, these guys didn't break any laws. I don't think they threatened anybody. Again, this woman made it off the bus okay. I'm not defending them. I'm not saying that I relate to white supremacists. I don't know this group from Adam. What I do know is that I myself have actually been called a white supremacist. I'm not, but I'm a conservative talk show host, and so I'm thrown into that bucket. But you know what I would ask Dana Bash? I would ask, as she is, you know, breathlessly asking Doug Burgum whether or not Donald Trump will condemn the white supremacists. And it's almost like, oh, Lord, are we going to do this again? Remember when Donald Trump was asked, like, I mean, it was like dozens and dozens of times, will you condemn white supremacism? And Donald Trump is like, I've been condemning white supremacism. How many times do I have to do this? We going to do this again? Is that what we're going to do? I would ask, again, Dana Bash, if she will condemn this story. The Department of Homeland Security has now confirmed that a semi-truck driver has been charged with the killing of a Pennsylvania state trooper, a guy by the name of Michael Perea Jr. That truck driver was a Haitian illegal alien who flew into this country under Joe Biden's mass parole program in 2024. He also got his CDL in the sanctuary state of Massachusetts. So, Dana Bash, why don't you get the governor of Massachusetts on, Maura Healey, and ask if she condemns the senseless death of this Pennsylvania state trooper? How about you ask the mayor of Boston, Michelle Wu, if she condemns the senseless death of this Pennsylvania state trooper? Maybe Elizabeth Warren or Ed Markey, the two senators from the state of Massachusetts. Will they condemn the death of this law enforcement officer? Will Dana Bash do that? No, she won't. But you see how ridiculous this all is? The media desperately trying to sell these white nationalists in Washington, D.C., the leading, one of, if not the leading white supremacist groups in America, all with 200 members in a country of 350 million. And by the way, you also had these folks chanting death to the USA.
5: Death, death to the USA! Death, death to the USA! Death, death to the USA! Death,
1: right,
5: death
1: right,
5: to
1: right.
5: The USA! Death, death to the USA!
6: We're not free till everybody is free!
7: Happy birthday, f*** you!
5: Happy birthday, f*** you!
7: Happy birthday, f*** you!
1: Nice.
5: Happy birthday, f*** you!
7: Happy birthday, f*** you!
1: So you have these folks screaming, F the police. You have these people screaming, we're not free till we're all free. And they're also screaming, happy birthday, America, F you. And again, death, death to the USA and so forth. And so is Dana Bash hand-wringing over this? No. You know the other thing that I would say to Dana Bash? And I realize very few people, if any, either know who she is, an anchor at CNN, or care about what she has to say. But you know what I would be curious about? I would be curious. On the left, you have all of these people, including people that have been elected into the House of Representatives, that would agree with the chants of these people in Washington, D.C., F the police. We're not free till we're all free, which means they want to abolish prisons. Death to the USA. I'd be willing to bet that there is more people on the left that agree with those things and those chants than people on the right who agree with some of the tenets of these white nationalists. Just saying. So just a few things to think about as you're going to be hearing in the days to come about all of these white nationalists in Washington, D.C. 866-90-RED-EYE is the phone number, 866-907-3339. Got a lot more straight ahead.
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7: A Better Life with Dr. Sanjay Gupta.
8: Osteoporosis affects millions of people in the United States and around the world. It's a disease that basically causes someone's bones to become weak, brittle, and porous, which can increase their risk of fractures. 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

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Dan Mandis in for Gary and Eric. I host a morning show in Nashville, Tennessee, Super Talk 99.7 WTN, 6 to 10 Eastern, 5 to 9 Central. 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Coming up after the news, an outstanding example of news management. A story that, for whatever inexplicable reason, was released right before the July 4th holiday. I've got that story for you coming up next. You don't want to miss it right here on Red Eye Radio.

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4: From ABC News, I'm Wayne Cabot. In what could be a game-changing ruling, FIFA is lifting the red card suspension of American star Folarin Balogun. ABC's Christian Cordero reports.
5: Sources tell ABC News President Trump called FIFA's president Gianni Infantino last week urging him to review the matter. Soon after it was made public, Trump wrote thank you to FIFA on social media.
4: He said that FIFA is reversing a great injustice, and a lot of soccer fans might agree with that. Video shows Balogun didn't mean to step on his opponent's ankle. He will play in Seattle Monday against Belgium, whose team says it is astonished by this decision. The death toll from the heat is 25 in New Jersey alone, killing people from their mid-30s into their 80s. Most had no air conditioning. In a heat wave that Governor Mikey Sherrill says was the worst in 14 years, the cooling storms that ended it twisted power lines. The governor promising,
6: we're moving really, really quickly to address these things, get people power back as quickly as possible.
4: But the radar is already lighting up with more strong storms. New York Mayor Zoran Mamdani warning of flash flooding in the city in the morning. It's hitting Pennsylvania overnight. President Trump leaves Monday night for Turkey, meeting with NATO allies after blasting them for not being supportive enough in the U.S. and Israel's war with Iran. In Iran, days of mourning for the assassinated Ayatollah are attracting hundreds of thousands, some calling for the U.S. president to be assassinated. The large-scale Russian attack that Ukraine warned of its people was coming happened during the early morning hours, Russia launching waves of missiles and drones targeting Kyiv. The Smithsonian says it's nonpartisan, always has been, after the White House said the exhibits there are made by people who don't want you to love your country. 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
4: On his social media Sunday, President Trump posted a falsified image of former President Obama and his wife Michelle boarding an Air Force One that had been spray-painted with graffiti, including BLM. Washington State has a millionaire's tax that helps pay for child care. State Democratic leader Joe Fitzgibbon says he's okay with the petition to repeal it.
9: We welcome that. We think this is an important enough issue that that Washingtonians will weigh in, and we wouldn't be pursuing it if we didn't think Washingtonians would support it.
4: Critics say the millionaire's tax is driving people out of state. We are dying less. Early data showing a decrease in death rates last year from the year before. Leading cause of death is now heart disease, then cancer. The causes of death have increases. A couple of them have, including the flu and pneumonia. We're becoming more antisocial. Axios reporting Americans are socializing less across all age groups. The decline is steepest among 15 to 24-year-olds. 20 years ago, they spent about an hour a day hanging out with others. Now it's 35 minutes, compared to an average of 4.8 hours a day on their phones, says Gallup. Someone stealing sewer covers in San Francisco in the dead of night. Jessica Lipnack has been seeing it on a Ring camera.
10: 15 seconds. Next one. 15 seconds. It took him no time at all. He was complete, professional.
4: They've named him the Great Drain Robber. I'm Wayne Cabot, ABC News.
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13: 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Whether you're up late or you're just starting your day, welcome to the show. From the Relief Factor Studios, for Gary McNamara and Eric Harley, here is Dan Mandis.
14: 866-90-RED-EYE is the phone number, 866-907-3339. I'm in for Gary and Eric this week. Always appreciate the opportunity to fill in here on Red Eye Radio. So, I love this video, and I think it really does speak to a broader point. Go to my X feed at Dan Mandis Show, and you are going to see a video. And I know that there's a couple of different ways to look at this video, but I'm going to describe to you what is in this video. You've got a guy who is standing on top of a car, getting ready to burn the American flag on the 4th of July. Another guy walks up and grabs the dude trying to burn the American flag, grabs the flag, and tries to walk away. By the way, the guy who is trying to burn the American flag is wearing a dress. Transtifa. They say that this guy that is trying to burn the American flag is an Antifa member, and oftentimes people will call them Transtifa. So the guy walks up, grabs the American flag, and grabs the guy trying to burn the American flag because he's trying to grab the American flag back. A fight ensues. And the dude that's trying to rescue the American flag throws another Antifa member down to the ground. And the guy is trying to walk away with the American flag, thereby saving the American flag. Now, here's what I don't know. What I don't know is who is right in this case. By the way, it looks like, and I'm slowing down this video, it looks like the second person that tries to get the American flag to burn it, a fellow Antifa member, also thrown to the ground, also, it would appear, wearing a dress. I guess part of the moral of the story is, if you're going to go try to burn an American flag on the 4th of July, you better expect some pushback, and you better be ready for some combat and not in a dress. Now, why do I like this video? I like this video because I do believe that the fatigue is real. What do I mean by fatigue? Social media is an absolute cesspool of bad behavior. It really is. It is a cesspool of bad behavior. And we, the American people, are tired. We are fatigued watching bad people get away with stupid stuff. Now, before you send, you know, your emails or your text messages to 615-737-9986, that is my local text line. Yes, burning a flag is protected American speech. So this is actually an interesting case study, right? You have one guy who is clearly flag-loving and America-loving who rescues this American flag from these two Antifa guys wearing dresses and they've got masks on and the whole bit. And one of them, after getting thrown to the ground, apparently needs an ambulance while the dude who rescued the flag is walking away. So now the question is, and the question will become, how do they handle this from a legal standpoint? You got a guy here who rescued the American flag, threw somebody down onto the ground, apparently causing them injuries. Perhaps he could be charged with assault because burning the American flag is free speech, although I'm not sure where arson comes into the whole thing. You know what I mean? So maybe you could say, well, the guy protecting the American flag was actually trying to prevent arson. Maybe you could say that. Now, of course, it looks like the scene, it's on concrete. It looks like in some sort of, you know, generic American city. I wonder what city this was in. I'm gonna see if I can figure out what city this is in. What city was this in? I'd be willing to bet it feels like Philadelphia to me. I don't know why, but it does. It feels like Philadelphia to me. Or Los Angeles. I'm waiting for Grok to let me know. You can, by the way, see the video on my feed on the X feed at Dan Mandis Show. Nope, Lower Manhattan. The video from the Post shows a nighttime confrontation during what appears to be an anti-ICE or a similar protest. So, yeah, apparently this is perhaps New York City's financial district, which is, I believe, Lower Manhattan. So anyway, yeah, it'll be interesting to see if this guy actually faces any kind of charges. I'm not typically a vigilante kind of guy, but that is clearly what the flag saver is a vigilante. And I've got no problem with it. Because, you see, when we live in a society where people like this whole thing must have been some sort of a trans Tifa kind of a rally or whatever. Because even in the background, they got another person, looks like a guy, again, wearing a dress. So they're all over the place, whatever. Anyway, the fatigue is real. I was talking earlier about these teen takeovers, where in the news today, there is a police officer that was being a female police officer, and she was being beaten by three or four degenerates. She was in a headlock. This cop was in a headlock, and she was on the ground and being beaten. And you see these kinds of videos, and it just, it makes you angry, because here in America, we have a so-called justice system where people like this never face justice. And so when the vigilantism comes about, you're rooting for the person who may very well be breaking the law, which is this guy throwing the trans Tifa member down to the ground and protecting the American flag. He could be charged with assault. But we live in a society today where people, rarely do they suffer any kind of a consequence. I was talking about the teen takeovers earlier. Did you see what happened in Newport Beach, California? Where you had another one of these teen takeovers. And they just get on the beach and they start, you know, in the community around Newport Beach, and they start doing what they do. And the cops will make a bunch of arrests, and then they'll get in front of these soft-on-crime, George Soros-funded Democrat judges, and nothing happens. And so I apologize, not really, I apologize for cheering when one of these, attempted flag burners gets thrown to the ground. Too bad, so sad. But I just think that we live in a society today where the fatigue is real. We're seeing all of this stuff happen on social media, and it does get really, really frustrating. Now, and again, you can see it at my X feed on X Dan Show. It's at Dan Mandy Show. That's where you can find it. All right, real quick, let me see here. There's a number of other stories that I wanted to get to in this segment. This was released, and I don't really understand why. This was released on the Thursday before the three-day July 4th weekend. In other words, you're talking about news management, where you'll have, you know, typically it's the government who will release a story, release details about a story, and they'll release it right before a weekend so that they're hoping to essentially bury the story. But how is this for a headline? Secret Service agents knew Thomas Crooks had a rifle, you know, the guy that shot President Trump, that Thomas Crooks had a rifle and had made his way onto a rooftop in Butler, Pennsylvania, with a clear shot at Donald Trump, and never issued a word to the president's own protective detail. They knew that the president was in the crosshairs of this guy for 2 minutes and didn't say a word to the protective detail of Donald Trump, who were right there. Those details were revealed in a damning new report released on Thursday by the Department of Homeland Security's Office of Inspector General. According to the report, the Secret Service missed multiple opportunities to detect, prevent, and disrupt Thomas Crooks' attempted assassination of Donald Trump during the July 13th episode in the midst of the 2024 presidential campaign. The report details that local law enforcement notified the Secret Service of a suspicious person on the roof at 6:09 p.m. Donald Trump was shot at eight times at 6:11 p.m. Yeah, Donald Trump was shot at eight times at 6:11 p.m. So just think about that. It takes just seconds to get on the communications channel and say, shooter on the roof, or whatever, to get Donald Trump surrounded and off of that stage and protected. But they never notified the Secret Service never notified the president's personal security detail that were, again, right there. The Secret Service's, the story goes, again, from the Daily Mail, the Secret Service's overall lack of policy and processes, coupled with limited intelligence sharing and poor collaboration and communication with protectee staff and state and local law enforcement set the conditions that led to missed opportunities to prevent and detect the attempted assassination, according to the Office of Inspector General, which, by the way, if you don't know, the Office of Inspector General, it is like an internal investigation agency. And by the way, don't forget that a man was killed. So not only, Donald Trump was shot in the ear, but they could have actually saved a man's life. If they had surrounded Donald Trump, if they had protected Donald Trump and gotten him off of the stage, the shooter would have said, nope, can't make the shot. And perhaps the shooter would not have taken those shots. Thereby, a man would still be alive. But listen to all of this. The lack of a coordinated communications with state and local law enforcement would also prove to be deeply damaging. The Secret Service did not receive 102 radio transmissions sent by local law enforcement officers in a separate communications room in the run-up to the attempted assassination. Instead, the report says, Secret Service received only 5 phone calls and 3 text messages about a suspicious person who was later identified to be Crooks during that period. They also never received 3 transmissions from local law enforcement officers that the suspect in question had a long gun. The limited communication regarding the suspicious person did not create a sense of urgency for Secret Service members to report this information to President Trump's protective detail, according to the report. In other words, there's no sense of urgency. Do you remember the part of the story where, and by the way, a lot of this is familiar because there have been other investigations, but you remember when there were people on the ground who saw Thomas Crooks on the roof with a gun and they're screaming at the Secret Service, he's got a gun, he's got a gun. And while I do understand that a member of the Secret Service was trying to get up onto the roof to stop the guy, he ended up falling. Nobody thought to notify Donald Trump's actual detail that were just a mere feet from the president and could have surrounded him and gotten off that stage. The other issues. The shooter flew a drone over the rally site for 9 minutes undetected. Apparently, the Secret Service counter drone system was not working. It was also being handled by a single under-trained operator. The equipment was also not tested before the event. The advance teams missed line-of-sight vulnerabilities that meant that Crooks was able to get on that roof and fire at Donald Trump from that elevated position. What's crazy is, we did see that the director of the Secret Service did step down, a woman named Kimberly Cheadle, but the agents directly involved in all of this were not actually fired. They were suspended without pay. But then they were given jobs back and reassigned to restricted or non-operational duties. And again, realize we've seen a lot of this before. There have been reports by the Senate, an independent review as well. Many have said the same things. Communications failures, both human and equipment. The advance teams failed to identify line of sight issues. The counter drones failed. They failed to secure the area outside of the security perimeter. There was reporting that the Secret Service at the time did not attend the pre-event meetings with local law enforcement. And again, remember that people were alerting the law enforcement. There's a guy with a rifle on the roof. That was roughly 2 minutes as well. So now maybe that there has been an official inspector general's report, people will actually lose their jobs. But I got to tell you that this is so incredibly damning to the Secret Service. The phone number, 866-90-RED-EYE, 866-907-3339. Dan Mandis in for Gary and Eric. This is Red Eye Radio.
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0: 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You can send me a text messages if you can't call in. 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And somebody asked, because I was describing this guy who grabbed a flag that was being burned by some Antifa members. And somebody said, is that the 2025 incident or is that a new one? As far as I can tell, this happened in the last day or two. The timestamp, I grokked it, and they said that this was a post that happened in the last day or so. And it is from an incident that also happened in the last day or so. A couple of people, and listen, I call balls and strikes. It's what I do. I call balls and strikes. And so a couple of people agree with me that you may agree with the sentiment that this guy saved the American flag, and we absolutely love that. Supreme Court does say that is free speech. That is protected speech. So essentially, this guy assaulted two people. And so now the guy, his image was captured in all of the different videos because that's what everybody does. We'll see whether or not he ultimately ends up facing some kind of a charge. But again, it's a shame. Again, love the sentiment, love what he did. Unfortunately, he's put himself at peril. Got a lot more straight ahead.
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3: ABC News, I'm Wayne Cabot. President Trump intervened with FIFA and American star forward Folarin Balogun is no longer suspended for Monday's match against Belgium.
4: While this is a highly unusual move, there is precedent. Portugal's Cristiano Ronaldo was sent off with a red card in one of his country's last matches before the World Cup. He initially received a 3-game suspension, which would have sidelined him for Portugal's first two World Cup matches until FIFA intervened.
3: ABC's Christian Cordero. Mexico is out, England handing them the first World Cup loss. Brazil is out too. The most extreme heat in 14 years leaves 25 dead across New Jersey. People in their mid-30s to their 80s. Most had no air conditioning. The storms that broke the heat broke trees and power lines. More storms Monday. Police have a man in custody after a large quantity of fireworks killed a woman in China.
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1: 866-90-RED-EYE, 866-907-3339. Dan Mandis in for Gary and Eric, and Bernard is calling in from California. Bernard, how are you?
2: Hi, I'm doing well.
1: Go ahead, sir.
2: Okay, so just I wanted to make two major points. When you guys claim to be beefing with Antifa, at this point, don't you realize that you're admitting to being fascist? I don't see what's positive about that. And the second thing is, going on the discussion you were having before the break, where you brought up vigilantism, saying the community would like to back somebody who's defending the American flag, which I totally understand, right? Mm-hmm. But you brought up the teens that attacked the female cop, right? And they were black teens. You know, they happened to be black teens this time. And I want to point out that you guys can never see the vigilantism in the black community fighting back against cops that are policing our community in a very abusive way. So when cops get attacked, it's a terrible thing. But you guys never talk about the root of where that anger comes from. And I think that's unfair. You know, that can be considered vigilantism, people fighting back from abuse. We have all kinds of videos floating around that went viral this week of officers shooting an unarmed black man. Many of them. It's not a single incident. It's a culture that they have in policing the black community.
1: So Bernard,
2: I'm trying to understand why you guys could never make that connection.
1: Well, hold on, Bernard. First of all, I'm one guy. So you keep saying, you guys, I'm one guy. So if you've got a problem with me, talk to me. Don't make these assumptions that, I don't know, who do you mean by, can I ask you a question, Bernard? Number one, who do you mean by all you guys? Who do you mean by all you guys?
2: I'm talking about, I didn't mean to say you guys. I'm talking about you specifically, because you're the one who brought up the connection. You brought up vigilantism, and you brought up the teens attacking the female cop.
1: So can you tell me, hey, Bernard, a couple of things. Number one, can you tell me what that female officer did, that lone female officer, can you tell me what she did to deserve getting put in a headlock, thrown to the ground, and beaten by three or four other people? Can you tell me what she did to deserve that?
2: Hands-on with a youth. She went hands-on with a minor.
1: How do you know it was
2: with a minor, which she shouldn't have done. If she didn't have the correct backup, first of all, she shouldn't have done it. And second of all, can you tell me the reason that she had for putting her hand on that minor? The legal reason? Because police aren't allowed to just touch us. And they know that when they're in your community. But when they're in the black community, they feel like they can do whatever they want. And they're the ones who never get a punishment. They're the ones who never see a consequence. Because you brought that up also.
1: Bernard, you say that police never face a consequence for doing what you say, which is, I'm assuming you're going to say they're over-policing the black community. But I see stories of police officers all the time who are put on suspension, or they're fired because of their interactions in the black community. Like, I do. I see that all the time.
2: They're doing things that they should be arrested for, and they get fired. If I was to do the thing, if I put my hands on somebody at work, not only am I going to get fired, I'm going to get charged. And that's what we're saying when we say it's unfair. Police are supposed to be kept to a higher standard. But if they commit crimes and get lower sentences, then how is that a higher standard?
1: Well, Bernard, if a police officer is trying to prevent someone from committing a crime, then they are doing their job.
2: Now, yeah, that doesn't answer my question. If they're supposed to be set to a higher standard, but when they commit crimes, they're often let off with raps, with taps on the wrist. There are stories of officers committing pedophilia, and they get fired instead of charged, or they get a light sentence. They get 60 days for
1: Bernard, can you do me a favor? I'm on all week. So can you send me, I'm going to give you my email address. I want you to send me the story, the factual story of a police officer being charged with pedophilia and that officer only being fired and not charged criminally for being a pedophile. I want you to send me that link.
2: Or to be sentenced lightly. I'll give you that. Sometimes they're sentenced, but it's a light sentence.
1: No. So okay.
2: I can send you stuff. Oh, no problem.
1: Okay. You got a piece of paper? Like, I'm going to give you my email address. Dan Mandis, M-A-N-D-I-S, danmandis@gmail.com. I want you to send me that story of a police officer who was convicted of pedophilia and you say not convicted.
2: Okay, or slap on the wrist. I'm going to look it up for you.
1: Or slap on the wrist.
2: If he was convicted and walked out of jail in 60 days, though, I feel like that counts. Because, again, that's not held to a higher standard.
1: Well, you're throwing this. I haven't heard this. I haven't heard the story. But would you say that...
2: You understand what I'm saying when I say higher standard, though.
1: I got what you're saying. Okay. No, I understand. Police officers are supposed to be held to a higher standard. Mm-hmm. I understand that. So would you say, Bernard, that a police officer has a right to defend his or herself if there are three or four people that are beating said officer up? Bernard, you and I both know that if that police officer pulled out a gun and shot in self-defense one of these teenagers or young adults that was attacking her, all hell would break loose, right?
2: Sure.
1: Okay, so is she not allowed to defend herself? Bernard, is she allowed to defend herself, or is this being held to a higher standard? Is that not being allowed to defend herself when I would say her life is in danger?
2: Oh, I gotcha. So first of all, I work street outreach myself, and I work with the police, and I work overnight. Why did she put herself in that situation? As someone who works in the field, and often I do have to approach groups of PEHs, right? People experiencing homelessness. I don't walk into the middle of the crowd and start shouting demands when they're on private property and I'm asking them to relocate. I don't do that because it's not safe. So that adult female should have known strategically that it was not a good idea to put herself in the middle of that crowd of rowdy kids without the proper backup. If nobody was being attacked and she wasn't protecting life at that moment, she shouldn't have put herself in that situation. Now, when she was in that situation, should she have jumped directly to deadly force? No, absolutely not. They were kids. Should she have pulled her taser, her baton? Yeah, absolutely. Absolutely.
1: See, and if she's
2: in danger of getting killed by kids, then, I mean, yeah, absolutely, she does have the right to pull her firearm and defend herself, possibly shooting one in the ground to watch the kids scatter, which you know they would do if they heard a gun go off. I mean, so let's be real about the situations in the streets. She should have been smarter.
1: Or cops. So, Bernard, let me ask you this question. When is a police officer, and by the way, there were officers there because they arrived pretty quickly. So I think they were on the scene in the vicinity, and I think that they were trying to break up whatever this teen takeover was. But hey, let's go beyond that, because you and I, Bernard, I mean, you bring up some valid points. But let me ask you this, Bernard. These teen takeovers, can I ask you a question about those since you work in the streets?
2: Sure, I hate them. I get caught behind them a few times. I've been caught behind them a few times at intersections where they just take over and we have to sit there. I hate them. So, yeah.
1: Why do they do that? And by the way, I remember, I don't know how old you are, Bernard. I remember when you would have these social media fueled gatherings where people would get together and literally dance in the shopping malls. I don't know if you remember that, Bernard. I do. Now, sure. It's taken a really terrible turn, and you've got all of these kids, and they get together in one area, They get together to fight. They get together to vandalize. They get together to literally take over streets. They'll, you know, do the car burnouts in the middle of the street and so forth. And I get frustrated, and I think the people of America get frustrated because we see these things, and nobody ever stops it, and nobody ever faces any real consequences.
2: Okay. So I don't have all the answers. What I will say about that is they're kids, and they're doing kid things, right? But it gets dangerous. Kids at that age, like the older teenager age, they're into cars. They're into guns, right? The stuff that they see on TV. Some of those kids will grow up and go to the military and all that type of stuff, right? So what I will say is, with my experience working with the homeless, sometimes I have to approach people and ask them to relocate, right? But it's hard to ask somebody to relocate when I have nowhere to send them. If I call all the shelters and the shelters are full that night, I don't know where to send that guy that I'm asking to relocate from somebody's private property. So to bring that back to the kids, they want to drag race and have fun and hang out with the girls and just watch some entertainment, but we don't have anywhere for them to go. I believe it was like a year ago, I saw that one city opened up the track and said, said instead of doing the takeover, come to the track. Let me show you how to do it the right way. You guys can line up your cars and race.
1: Right. Hey, Bernard, here's the deal, though, is that we're not talking about just people that want to, you know, race cars. You've seen the video. I know that you have, because you sound like a really smart guy, and I love what you do, which is trying to help homeless folks. So my point is, this isn't just about racing cars and hanging out with girls. They're vandalizing cars. They're vandalizing buildings. They end up getting into these massive brawls as well. I mean, that is what's happening. This isn't just, you know, American Graffiti and driving down the... And driving down the street, you know, trying to pick up chicks or whatever. No, this is dangerous stuff. We just had a thing here. I'm in Nashville, Tennessee. We just had one of these things here where somebody got shot and killed because it was one of these, you know, it was a much smaller teen takeover, but it was a point where they started fighting, and then somebody pulled out a gun and got shot. That's number one. Number two, I want to go back to the cop beating. So basically what you're saying, Bernard, is that this police officer is at fault because she put herself in a position where she's trying to do her job, and she put herself in a position where, as she's trying to fight crime and do her job, she ends up getting, you know, beaten up, and that is her fault. Well, if a police officer ends up interacting with a man, and let's just say, since this is, everybody always brings up race, so let's say a black man starts, you know, goes up to a cop and starts talking all kinds of nonsense and starts coming at the cop, and there's fatal consequences, then is it all right to blame the victim because that person walked up to the cop and started doing nonsense? Because the community, Bernard, would go nuts if that happened.
2: Yeah, I get it. In that situation, I mean, the cop did what they had to do. But the problem is, often what we see is we see the community member trying to de-escalate the cop. And the cop is the one that continues to escalate because they don't like that. For example, I love those auditor videos. I love them to death. You see how many cops don't know what the real law is?
1: Well, okay. Hold on, Bernard. I hate to cut you off, because I think that we're having a good conversation. Unfortunately, I'm on a network and I'm up against the clock. So, Bernard, thank you for the call. I think it was a meaningful conversation. Please call back maybe tomorrow night. 866-90-RED-EYE. Got a lot more straight ahead.
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I am on Facebook. I am on X. I'm on Instagram. At some point, I'll get better at Instagram. I do host a morning show in Nashville, Tennessee on Super Talk 99.7 WTN. That is 6 to 10 Eastern and 5 to 9 Central. 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We are on the interwebs, of course, 99.7WTN.com. We are also on YouTube and Facebook as well. Gary and Eric, they will be returning next Monday. I am going to be here all week. Always appreciate the opportunity to fill in here on Red Eye Radio. 866-90-RED-EYE, 866-907-3339. By the way, a headline, maybe we'll delve into this tomorrow night. Biden's illegal immigration surge triggered a 30% rise in home prices, 20% in rents. Unbelievable.

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3: From ABC News, I'm Wayne Cabot. 25 dead in New Jersey from day after day of sweltering heat, suffocating humidity, with little to no relief at night. Some who died are elderly, some are in their 30s. Worst heat wave in 14 years, says Governor Mikey Sherrill, now surveying destruction from storms that ended the stifling heat. The mayor of Pahrump is saying power may not be back fully until midweek. ABC's Sonia Rincon.
4: It is a good thing the heat wave is over, because being without power when it's 80 degrees is a lot better than when it's 90 plus. Cleanup and power restoration are underway, but they will not be done before the next round of storms. A neighbor here we spoke with says it's time to take climate change more seriously. Summer storms are getting more and more destructive.
5: I've been through hurricanes here and whatnot, but this was the most intense. It looked like straight line wind.
4: Now, one of the lasting impacts of the storms Friday night is on New Jersey transit trains. Dozens of trees fell onto the wires that supply power to several train lines.
3: We have a World Cup wowzer. America's star will play Monday after all. President Trump calling FIFA on behalf of Folarin Balogun. Carded for stepping on a foot.
6: What changed was FIFA somewhat unexpectedly said that they are going to change the punishment itself. So they didn't so much as reverse the decision, because that would admit some kind of wrongdoing from the referee. It also is very hard to do that, because the call itself was reviewed by the video assistant referee. Mm-hmm. So essentially within the game, they doubled down on the choice that they made.
3: ABC's Christian Cordero, the U.S. playing Belgium, which says it is astonished. A man is in custody after a woman in her 20s was killed by do-it-yourself fireworks.
7: A chaotic scene unfolding in front of a home after a car caught on fire when a large quantity of fireworks ignited and exploded.
3: That's in Chico, California. Melissa Adon, this is ABC News.
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3: Hollywood had high hopes for the long weekend, but a new movie was a bit of a dud compared to expectations.
10: We movie the Minions con Monstras.
11: Minions and Monsters mustered up $60 million at the box office, way below the $80 million that had been projected for that family film over the extended holiday weekend. It marks the lowest opening for the series.
12: What are you, some sort of old man toy?
11: What? Toy Story 5, meanwhile, notched the number 2 slot with $31 million. It's that movie's third week of release. And Supergirl slid to third place in week 2, raking in $9.6 million in ticket sales. Mike Dubusky, ABC News.
3: Virginia now allows cameras in crosswalks and at stop signs, thanks to a bill by State Senator Angelia Williams-Graves.
13: They will turn on when they sense, if you will, the car approaching and not slowing down. The goal is for people to obey the rules of the road.
3: Violators can expect to pay a fine. That law took effect July 1st, letting towns and municipalities install them if they choose to. Virginia is also first in the nation to put a device in vehicles of chronic speeders. It uses real-time GPS data to pinpoint the vehicle's exact position on the road and compare it with the local speed limits. If the driver's going over, the brakes are applied. The typical court-mandated duration for the device is a year. A mother who lost her son to a speeding crash says this would have saved him. Wayne Cabot, ABC News.
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18: 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The phone number 866-90-RED-EYE, 866-907-3339. I host a morning show in Nashville, Tennessee, Super Talk 99.7 WTN. You can follow me on the socials at Dan Mandis Show. There is a lot to talk about. You know, usually when you come back from a three-day holiday weekend, there's not a lot of things to discuss, but there is a lot to talk about. Later on in the show, we are going to compare and contrast Donald Trump's speech. It was an epic speech. And listen, I know that there's some people not big fans of Donald Trump that listen to Red Eye Radio. Others, big fans of Donald Trump. I have my problems with the president. By and large, I'm a big supporter of what he is doing. I thought that his 4th of July speech was really good. But what we're going to do later on in the program, we are going to compare and contrast President Trump's speech on the 4th of July with New York Mayor Mamdani and his speech celebrating, if that's what you want to call it, the 4th of July. So we have that. There's a lot of violence against police officers over the last couple of days. We'll talk about that as well. Just a lot to get to here on Red Eye Radio. The phone number remains, again, 866-90-RED-EYE. Your phone calls always welcome. One of the more interesting stories, though, is that Donald Trump has saved America's chances in the World Cup. Now, I'm just going to tell you, I'm not a soccer fan. I'm not a FIFA fan. I've not been keeping up with the World Cup. As a matter of fact, I've actually been keeping up with Taylor Swift's wedding just a tad more than the World Cup, which is literally not at all. But here's the amazing thing. Donald Trump has now stepped in to save America's chances in the World Cup. This is actually a really interesting story. So if you're not into soccer, which again, I'm not, I'm going to explain this the absolute best that I can. One of Team USA's star players was suspended for half a game and an entirety of the next game because the referees, in a very controversial decision, decided that our star player had committed what I would say is a flagrant foul in basketball or unnecessary roughness in football. That is what the red card stands for in soccer. Now, American fans lost their ever-loving minds because I can tell you that the Team USA player, he was trying to go for the ball and he didn't really do anything intentional. I know nothing about soccer, but I do know how to play soccer. And I can tell you, as a guy who has played soccer and I watched the video, both these players are going for the ball and the American player basically accidentally stepped on the ankle of the opposing player. Now, the referees said that it was red card worthy, which not only they ejected him again from the game against Bosnia and Herzegovina, but also suspended him for Team USA's next game as well. And I'm here to tell you, it was an incredibly bad call.
16: What?
19: Fans outraged.
20: The worst red card there ever was.
19: Others pointing to the GOAT, Lionel Messi, making a similar foul earlier in the tournament, walking away with a slap on the wrist. No matter what, Balogun will have to sit out Monday's big game against Belgium.
18: Yeah, I like how they say, no matter what. Well, nobody actually thought that Donald Trump would be picking up the phone.
21: Well, it's a major break for the U.S. men's national team. Its top scorer, Fuller and Balogun, is back in the lineup for tomorrow's World Cup showdown with Belgium. FIFA has reversed his one-game ban, and President Trump might have helped make it happen. Madison Scarpino has the latest on this. Madison.
22: Hi, John. Yeah, we are just learning in the last hour that President Trump actually called the FIFA president, according to sources, asking them to review Balogun's suspension.
18: And people are losing their ever-loving minds. Now, you've got people all across the world, because as you know, soccer is really popular in other nations. It's popular here as well. But here's the thing, is that people are now saying that the United States should never be allowed to host the World Cup ever again because our American president, basically the accusation is that he interfered with the tournament. But if this call was as epically bad of a call as people are saying, then to be honest with you, why shouldn't President Trump get involved? I mean, honestly, I went through the Obama years when, of course, he was apologizing across the world for America. Then you had Joe Biden, who basically did the same thing and allowed America to ultimately devolve into an illegal immigration nightmare. It's nice to have a president who is actually sticking up for America. And so now you have Clay Travis, who is saying that, yes, President Trump and Commerce Secretary Howard Lutnick and others put together a team of elite lawyers from outside our government to challenge this red card. Specifically, they challenged the use of slow motion instant replay to give the red card. Now, that is called video assistant referee in the world of soccer. And so apparently our lawyers were arguing that using the slow motion instant replay violated FIFA rules. Now, Trump apparently called the president of FIFA, Gianni Infantino, FIFA's again president, to let him know that, yeah, you know what? Gianni, the appeal has been filed saying that the red card penalty was excessive. And by the way, if you watch any soccer, which I don't, but I've seen plenty of clips of people that watch soccer, and they're saying that in real time, actually, I think Clay Travis is going to say this in this upcoming clip, in real time, the video assistant referee, the the referees, the real referees in real time down on the field, they did not call this this red card. It was only when it went up to the video assistant referee and they watched it in slow motion that they decided to give the red card. And so Trump and our apparently our attorneys, well, they said that the red card penalty was excessive. FIFA's independent committee review agreed that it was excessive and incorrectly given. And yes, indeed, they actually rescinded the red card.
0: In real time, it's clear that it's accidental. The player that was stepped on was able to finish the game. It's not as if we had a significant penalty for the other side here either. I believe, based on conversations that I have had, that President Trump talked to Gianni Infante, the head of FIFA, who has had a great relationship with, said, as many sports fans did, hey, this red card was unjustified. This was way too draconian of a punishment relative to what occurred. And FIFA went back and looked at their rule book. And one of the things about FIFA is their rule book basically allows them to do anything. And under FIFA Rule 27, and I'm reading, they have the ability to suspension of implementation of disciplinary measures. That is the authority under which this red card has been lifted.
18: Now, from what I understand, this has happened before where FIFA has stepped in and said, okay, you know what? This call was not a good call, and we are going to reverse either this red card or whatever it is. But, you know, the reaction of people is going to be way over the top, as it always is. And so for Team USA, I guess Monday, so later on today, they do have a game against, is it Belgium? I think it's Belgium. I might be wrong on that. Whatever. Anyway, so this is a very big deal, though, in the world of soccer. And here's the funny thing. So many people, you know, FIFA should be happy because there are so many Americans who simply don't care about FIFA, the World Cup, soccer, so on and so forth. But you know what the thing is? This has brought a lot of attention to the World Cup, which is, of course, being hosted here in America. And I don't know about you, even though I'm not watching the games or the matches or whatever you call them, what I have really enjoyed, and I'm sure that Gary and Eric have said this before, I've really enjoyed watching people appreciate what America is all about. Coming up, maybe I'll try to do it in the next segment. But people in from across the world coming to America, they have been incredibly amazed at how great our country is. I mean, we had the guys from Scotland singing the national anthem. We have, I've got terrific audio that came out. There's a guy from Germany who has spent the last, several weeks here in America. This guy is dry heaving, crying. His shoulders up, down. He is crying because he has to go back to Germany. You have all of these people from Europe and all of these other places that are saying America is incredible. Oh my gosh, the, Wawa, the gas stations and, you know, Buc-ee's and all of these fast food restaurants and air conditioning. And they're talking about how great America is. And how sad is it that we have all of these people? And I don't know how many people have come from other countries into America to watch the World Cup. To be honest with you, friends, it could be a few hundred, which I doubt. It could be several thousand. It could be thousands. I don't know. Because I don't really care about FIFA or the World Cup. But what I do care about is America's greatness. And how incredible is it, and how incredibly sad is it, that we have all of these people coming in from the UK and Europe and Scotland and all of these different places, acknowledging and appreciating what America is all about and what America has to offer. And yet here in America, we have thousands, millions of people that simply do not agree. Why do I say that? Well, obviously because of the rise of socialism, duh. We've got Mamdani in New York, who gives an absolutely horrifying July 4th speech. We have socialists across America who are being voted into office. And I would love to sit here and say, well, it's only a few socialists. Yeah, but I want you to think about this. Those socialists that have been voted into, for example, the House of Representatives or wherever, you know, it could be state government as well, state legislatures as well. But you've got these socialists that are being voted into office, and the American people are voting them into office. And so, yeah, socialism is on the rise. Now, do I think that our way of life here in America is in danger? What I find interesting is this. The Democrat Party, they are now acquiescing to the socialists. You do have people within the Democrat Party like Elizabeth Warren and crying Cory Booker. Spartacus. Who are saying, oh yeah, sure. Democrat Party, big tent. Let's even bring in the socialists. In other words, what they're doing is they're basically saying, you know what? Let's go ahead and do the opposite of what has made America so incredibly great. Let's do the opposite of capitalism. Let's do the opposite of what America stands for. Let's do the opposite of what all of these people who have come into our country and spoken about how great, in glowing terms, what America is all about. The Democrats, they want to do the exact opposite of everything that has made America great. And everyone knows that America is great, at least amongst the civilized world. All these Europeans coming into America, talking about how great we are, acknowledging our freedoms, acknowledging how amazing our way of life is and our culture is, at least now. And the Democrats, as a party, they want to do the exact opposite. And all you have to do is look at the difference between Donald Trump's speech and Mamdani's speech. And we'll do that and a lot of other things on this evening's version of Red Eye Radio. My name is Dan Mandis in for Gary and Eric. 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It is 866-90-RED-EYE, 866-907-3339. 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

0: 866-90-RED-EYE is the phone number, 866-907-3339. Dan Mattis here in for Gary and Erica coming up after the bottom of the hour. I'll go ahead and do my segment as we compare and contrast the July 4th speeches of Mayor Mamdani out there in New York and President Donald Trump. It's really interesting, the things I look at it politics kind of like sport. You know what I'm talking about? Like I like sports, but I really enjoy politics. And when Donald Trump trash talks and he really shoves the truth in the haters' faces just to watch them respond, I love that. For example, Donald Trump posting this: over 273 Americans have been shot since the war in Iran began in Chicago. I mean, people are losing their minds. And you know what? If they want to lose their minds over the truth, then here's the deal. The truth hurts. Speaking of which, I think I've got time to play this. Chuck Todd apparently did not like Donald Trump's speech that I'm going to be talking about coming up here after the next break. But Chuck Todd apparently didn't like Donald Trump's speech.
1: I'm so angry and feel betrayed. I do. I feel betrayed as an American by him on this. Constitution is not perfect, but it gives us a way to keep going. It gives us structure for disagreement. It gives us a method for repair. It gives us the possibility of becoming better without pretending we were always good. It makes some of the same promises that some religious texts do for people. And this is why I'm so pissed off.
0: Now, during this, and I'm going to repost this on my social, follow me at Dan Mattis Show. But if you watch the video, he's sort of like bobbing up and down, like he's so angry that he can't seem to calm down. It's like his legs are shaking up and down. He's so angry.
1: Not because I love the country less, but because I love the idea of America enough to resent seeing it cheapened by this man. America deserved better at 250.
0: Right.
1: Someday, I believe, it will get better. But it's in your hands.
0: There you go, Chuck Todd. All right, got a lot more straight ahead on Red Eye Radio.

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2: ABC News, I'm Wayne Cabot. After President Trump called up his friend, the FIFA president, the ruling is American star forward Folarin Balogun will play in the World Cup match Monday against Belgium. A lot of soccer fans agree that he should, that he didn't intentionally step on a foot. Reaction from teammate Christian Pulisic.
3: He's obviously super happy, man. This is what exactly you want to be able to play in games like this. It's just a big smile on his face and all of ours for him. He deserves it.
2: New Jersey is reeling. 25 killed in the heat, followed by storms that tore up neighborhoods and took down power and internet. A woman in Paramus.
4: We can deny it all we want, right? You can stand there and say it's not raining, but it doesn't prevent you from getting wet. The same thing with climate change. We can deny it all we want, but we're experiencing the repercussions.
2: More flooding downpours.
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1: 866-90 Red Eye is the phone number, 866-907-3339. Dan Mandis in for Gary and Eric this week. We have had some incredible scenes across the country with fireworks and all kinds of scenes of really appreciating everything that America stands for. Donald Trump had a great speech, of course, in Washington, D.C. last night. He was also at Mount Rushmore as well. I want to play some highlights from what Donald Trump said the night of the 4th, talking about America.
2: This country is the home of freedom. This is the land of liberty. And this is a flag that's the banner of the most extraordinary, most exceptional, most incredible nation ever to exist on the face of the earth. And we're doing better now than we've ever done before. No people have done more good, shown more courage, made more progress, righted more injustice, or achieved more greatness than you, the American people. For 250 years, the United States of America has been the hope, the promise, the light, and the glory among all of the nations of the world. All over the world, they try and be like us. Nobody can be like us, and with God's help, we will always be this or even better. We're going to be better.
1: That is Donald Trump, and the president, of course, talking about you and I, all of us collectively, the American people. And clearly, he is right. Even in this country, at a time where we do have these communists all over the country that are getting elected, the president is remaining hopeful.
2: Here on our National Mall, we're celebrating freedom's triumph over tyranny, liberty's conquest over oppression, and the enduring victory of the American spirit from the July 4th, 1776 to July 4th, 2026. Big dates. That's big dates. Two big ones. And tonight our country is stronger, freer, richer, safer, and prouder than ever before.
1: And I love what the president had to say. Again, showing appreciation. And really, the thing that I took away from the president's speech was that he was hopeful. And he was understanding of what America not only means across the country, but across the world as well, to people that voted for him. You know, there's a story out there, and I'll get into some of the details here in a little bit, but the headline is Joe Biden's illegal immigration, where we had, of course, as you know, friends, open borders for 4 years. That led to a 30% rise in home prices for we, the American people. So as Donald Trump is talking about not only the greatness of America, but the greatness of American citizens, the other side, well, they favor illegal immigration. They favor tearing down America. They favor insulting America. They like to do everything they can to want to change America. And I think that it almost seems like, obviously, one of the big differences between the two political parties, the big question that you would need to ask yourself, are you proud of America? I, for one, am. It would seem like an obvious yes, but as recent polling has shown, no, you've got a lot of Democrats who are not proud to be Americans. They're not proud of America, the nation that they live in, the nation that protects their freedoms, including their freedom of speech, where they run down the president and our country at every turn. I mean, this is what these socialists are running on. You've got a hatred of everything that America stands for. They hate capitalism. They hate the military. They hate police. They hate law and order. They hate legal immigration. They celebrate and want more illegal immigration. They hate our freedoms, our freedom of speech. They certainly hate the Second Amendment. I don't think I'm spreading fake news. And it's, again, as I said in the opening, it's not just the candidates themselves. It is those that vote for them and advocate for them as well. Now, remember, just last week, Harry Enten on CNN.
3: Among Republicans, 93% are extremely or very proud. Just one, a single one, say they have little to no pride in being an American. But look over at the Democratic side. This is where we've seen this extremely or very number. It's been taking a tumble at 27%, which is way different than the 93. You do the quick math with me here. What is that? That's a 66-point difference here in terms of extremely or very. But look at this. The little or no proud to be an American actually among Democrats eclipses is greater than the extremely or very proud number. So we are just living in such a different universe.
1: Now, he's throwing a lot of numbers out there, so I'm going to repeat them. How proud are you to be an American? If you are conservative, if you are a Republican, 93% say very or extremely proud to be an American. Only 27% of Democrats are extremely proud to be an American. Little or no, only 1% of Americans are not proud to be American. 36% say they have zero pride in being Americans. On the other side. Anybody shocked by that? So more of the Democrat Party say they have zero pride in being an American than say they are very proud of being an American. 36 to 27%. Shameful. You know, one of the things that you have to look at when you see numbers like that, Democrats not proud to be Americans. And by the way, this is part of the greatness of America. You are allowed not to be proud to be an American. Knock yourselves out, Democrats. Knock yourselves out, socialists. Knock yourself out, Mayor Mamdani. Mayor Zoran Mamdani out of New York. When you compare and contrast Donald Trump's speech with the leader of the Democrats, the leader of the Socialist Democrats or the Communists, whatever you want to call them, what a difference. I just played you some select audio bites from Donald Trump's speech. Incredibly proud to be an American. Mayor Zoran Mamdani out of New York, he trashed America. And he ought to be ashamed. Listen.
4: The powerful have always known their answer. America, in their view, is an arena of supremacy, where only a select few are allowed freedom, where not all are created equal. America, if you ask them, becomes less the more people it welcomes. America, they will tell you, belongs only to those with the right accent or the right shade of skin. The rest of us, they insist, should be grateful for merely being allowed to visit. How small they are. How weak. How unoriginal. At every moment in our past, those who led through exclusion and isolation have tried to win power and enrich themselves by turning us against one another. Division is the oldest trick in politics and the cheapest.
1: So I love how Mamdani is talking about the evils of being divisive, right? He's talking about the evils of being divisive. As he is engaged in an absolutely incendiary speech, it's just awful. It's like I want to shove a bottle rocket down his throat to keep him from saying any more. But this is America, and he's allowed to say what he wants. But claiming that if you want legal immigration and controlled immigration and a country wanting to protect its sovereignty, that you're being divisive and trying to simply enrich ourselves, well, that's what Mamdani's stance is. And by the way, you don't have to be, as he's castigating the rich and powerful, you don't have to be rich and powerful to want our border secure and keep crime off the streets. I mean, it's the rich and powerful, I suppose, from many years ago that wanted immigration in the first place. That America was supposed to be welcoming to all who wanted to take advantage of the many opportunities here in America that our freedoms granted. But you know what? I don't want people coming into our country and taking advantage of our laws, taking advantage of our generosity. And I love how Mamdani, a socialist, is blasting the powerful as he strong-armed the state of New York into essentially paying off his city's debt. More on that later. But it's abundantly clear that Mamdani hates America and he wants to change America. And by the way, the audacity of him sitting at George Washington's desk as he attacks America is horrifying.
4: As we mark 250 years, what do we see? We see a city of contradictions within a nation of contradictions. We see the wealthiest country in the history of the world, one where children go to sleep hungry while the world's first trillionaire hungers for more. We see monopolies that dominate every industry and oligarchs who buy elections. We see masked agents terrorizing our streets, eating food cooked by our undocumented neighbors before spiriting them away in unmarked vans.
1: Okay. So a few things. That one line where he says, we see a country where children go to bed hungry while its first trillionaire hungers for more. Can somebody please show me a child in this country that is hungry due to our nation's politics, due to our nation's millionaires and billionaires? Can anybody actually point me to a child that, if the family cannot afford to eat, that there aren't plenty of food banks and government benefits to provide the safety nets for kids to be able to eat? Mamdani is lying. I almost called him a lying a-hole, but that's an insult to a-holes. It's nothing but platitudes. Kids don't go hungry in this country. They just simply don't. Unless the parents don't know where to get the resources or refuse to go get the resources for the kids. But kids, legal or illegal, they don't go hungry in this country. I don't care how conservative the state. I don't care who's in office or who controls Congress. Kids don't go hungry in this country. And yeah, Elon Musk is rich, and he's made many other people richer as well. Elon Musk has employed thousands of people over the years, and he does incredible work as well. So Mamdani is just being hateful and trying to spread hatred, and he's trying to spread division, the same kind of hatred and the same kind of division where earlier in his speech, he is saying the Republicans and conservatives are guilty of. 866-90-RED-EYE, 866-907-3339. Got a lot more straight ahead.
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0: It's Red Eye Radio, 866-90 Red Eye. Paul Pelosi is back in the news. So you know Paul Pelosi is the husband of former House Speaker Nancy Pelosi. Well, apparently he was in Napa County, California, otherwise known as Wine Country. And apparently he hit a parked car with his Porsche. And he left the scene. And he kept driving until his Porsche became disabled. The incident comes about 4 years after Paul Pelosi's DUI conviction, stemming from a separate crash in the same area. I said it at the time, I'll say it again. If Nancy Pelosi were my wife, I would be heavily drinking as well. Got a lot more? Straight ahead.
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1: ABC News. I'm Brian Clark. After dangerous heat, there's now dangerous rain pummeling parts of the country, says ABC's Hannah Batta, with heavy rain pounding Chicago and roads turning into rivers in some areas. The heat also a concern, with 25 suspected heat deaths in New Jersey from record-breaking weekend temperatures over the 4th of July. A turnaround for Team USA as FIFA now says that star Phalarin Balogun can play in tonight's game against Belgium despite a controversial red card suspension in his last game. It should have meant he'd be out tonight. ABC's Sophie Flay has more.
2: Sources say President Trump called FIFA President Gianni Infantino and asked him to review the suspension. And yesterday, the organization made the surprise announcement, saying it would allow Balogun, the top U.S. goal scorer, to play tonight, saying his red card would now be suspended for a probationary period of 1 year. President Trump responding, "Thank you to FIFA for doing what was right and reversing a great injustice."
1: Norway's coach, Ståle Solbakken, disagrees.
3: "It's a bad decision. Not good for the sport."
1: The man accused of killing Charlie Kirk last year is set to appear in court this week in Utah.
4: 10 months after Tyler Robinson allegedly shot and killed Charlie Kirk during a speech at Utah Valley University, only a few miles north of the courthouse here, today Robinson is set to have his preliminary hearing. It'll be like a mini trial, and it's expected to last all week as prosecutors try to prove to a judge they have enough evidence to take the case to trial. For the first time, evidence and testimony will be presented against Robinson, and for the first time, Charlie Kirk's parents and his wife Erica will attend court. Alex Stone, ABC News, Provo, Utah.
1: Officials in Parkersburg, West Virginia now say that a warehouse fire could burn for a week. The warehouse is full of plastics. 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
1: The streets of Tehran crowded this morning for the funeral procession for Ayatollah Ali Khamenei, who was killed in the opening hours of the war with Iran. President Trump travels to Turkey today for 2 days of NATO meetings. He has been critical of NATO allies and how he says they did not provide the U.S. with sufficient support. Oil and gas prices could be headed down even further soon as Brent crude trades at around $71 a barrel. The Wall Street Journal says some industry watchers are predicting prices that could drop even further. Driving that lower, more tankers passing through the Strait of Hormuz and a growing glut of oil on the world markets. Another deadly wave of Russian missiles and drones hitting Ukraine's capital Kyiv overnight. At least 10 people have been killed. In the U.S., following all the 4th of July celebrations, ABC's Allison Kosick says there are now a whole lot of investigations over fireworks.
7: In Southern California, a car catching fire after fireworks exploded outside this home in Chino, killing a woman and injuring three others. In Provo, Utah, fireworks sparking a large brush fire near Slate Canyon. Mishaps even during professional shows. Fire breaking out on the Brooklyn Bridge during the Macy's fireworks show in New York.
1: Minions once again rule the box office. 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I'm Brian Clark, ABC News.
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0: Now, it's Red Eye Radio, with talk about everything from politics to social issues and news of the day. Whether you're up late or you're just starting your day, welcome to the show. From the Relief Factor Studios, for Gary McNamara and Eric Harley, here is Dan Mandis.
1: 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I host a morning show in Nashville, Tennessee on Super Talk 99.7 WTN. That is 6 to 10 Eastern, 5 to 9 Central. 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By the way, I forgot to mention, but if you can't call, but you want to text into Red Eye Radio, I have now activated my text line, which I use for my morning show in Nashville, 615-737-9986, 615-737-9986. If you want to text in comments to the show, you can do so at that number, 615-737-9986. There is a video. You know, when the weather gets really hot, things start going crazy. We saw really high temperatures, of course, over the 4th of July weekend. One video went viral quickly. You can find it on my socials at Dan Mandis Show. A mob of teens attacked a female police officer in North Charleston, South Carolina. It is a 30-second video, but it really does tell you all you need to know about these types of, and I'm going to air quote this, these teen takeovers. You've got this massive amount of teenagers, and they're running wild. And you know, you listen to talk radio, and you're on the internet, and you're on the socials, you know how these things go. You've got massive amounts of teenagers. It can be anywhere from a couple dozen to hundreds of teenagers. They all show up in one place, and there's a lot of violence. There's a lot of vandalism. Fights break out. It is just awful. And so in this particular video, that did indeed go viral, millions of views. A lone white female police officer is being attacked by a bunch of young black teenagers. And realize when I say teenagers, they could be younger than 18. They could be 18. They could be 19, early 20s, whatever. But now, luckily, I believe she's going to be okay, because backup comes very quickly. But this cop, she's on her back and she is in a headlock while multiple people attack her. One girl is actually hitting her with a Roman candle, which is some kind of a firework, and it's just insanity. And again, these types of events, they're called teen takeovers, but it seems to me like these are becoming a lot worse than simply teen takeovers. You know, reading comments, some people are calling this anarchy, whatever. I, of course, doing what I do, I look up the actual definition of anarchy, and it's defined as a lack of order, where there is no effective authority or control, leading to disorder, confusion, or lawlessness. Okay, whatever. I mean, eventually the cops do show up, but, you know, when more officers arrived, they were able to get at least some semblance of control. But there's a couple of bigger issues here. As this white female police officer is being attacked and bludgeoned by a bunch of these teenagers or young adults. Some are saying that this officer was bested by this group of teenagers, and I'm, again, putting that in air quotes, including the one that had her in a headlock. You know, she could have been disarmed. In other words, this could have been even worse. And I guess part of my question would be, if you're a police officer and things are going south really quick, dude's got you in a headlock, should she have pulled out her gun before she got into a headlock? Before she was put into a headlock? By some guy who has her in a headlock while others are beating the living daylights out of this police officer? And listen, I don't mean to blame the victim. I don't mean to, I don't know, I don't want to sound sexist because I'm all for female police officers. But I think that our law enforcement, they're so afraid these days of pulling their weapon in a situation like this that they're putting themselves at their own peril. If she's getting attacked and she's a police officer, you need to pull out your baton. You need to pull out your stun gun. You need to pull out your actual gun so that you can protect yourself. That's what you need to do. And unfortunately, these days, police officers are afraid to do that. And so this police officer, she could have been disarmed and she herself could have been shot with her own gun. And I'm sorry, but if there's a bunch of evildoers around you and they're attacking you and your life is, in my opinion, clearly in danger and you're being beaten up by a Roman candle, which from what I understand, they're like hard plastic, that hurt. You've got a group of at least three or four people descend on this law enforcement officer ganging up on her. And I would never, again, in a million years, say that females should not be law enforcement officers. But I would say that she should have pulled her baton. She should have tased these morons. And if her training called for it, pull out her gun. Because she's literally being beaten and on the ground in a headlock before other cops, other officers arrive. You can see the video on my social media at Dan Manda Show. Follow me, please. On X. So these large groups of teenagers beating up on this woman, this police officer, it is horrifying to watch. And this is all part of what we're seeing in these, and I'm again air quoting, teen takeovers, where they're running rampant, they're vandalizing cars and buildings, and now they're and getting into fights, and now they're attacking police officers. This really is becoming an epidemic problem. And the bigger issue is that you see these videos and nothing ever comes of these attacks and the arrests. Because these soft on crime judges, they just let these teenagers and these young adults go so they can do it again. And it escalates and it escalates. One guy commented on my post. You know what he said? He said, you can thank President Lyndon Johnson and the Democrats for the breakup of the black family starting in the 1960s that have not slowed yet. This, he says, is the result with generational comfortable poverty. Well, if you want to go down into that kind of a discussion, we can. Because, you know, it's my contention that these teenagers and these young adults, well, they don't have adults in their lives that actually care. Their parents, by and large, don't care. I mean, let me ask you this question. You think that attacking a police officer is the first thing that these degenerates have done? No. They are slowly but surely becoming hardcore criminals because they have not had to suffer any legal or sociological or parental consequences to this bad behavior. Now, you have or have government programs that do or did penalize two-parent households. If you, for example, had a single mom in the house, then they get a mountain of assistance. You add a father into the mix, and those benefits are reduced. Well, where do you think a lot of these young adult males and these teenagers get the discussion about listening to authority and understanding authority? Typically, that's from a father. Well, if there's no father in the house because the government decided that if a father was in the house, then that household would not get as many benefits. Well, that does encourage single parent households. And the father's out. It encourages single parent households. And whether we're talking about, typically, and this is This is an argument that has been ongoing for a long time. Why would you want two parents in the home if your government benefits are going to be reduced? So out goes the father. And those fatherless households, anybody will tell you, leads to all the chaos that we're seeing today, because it is a father, typically, that will teach a young man about a respect for authority. The other thing is, more importantly these days, two incomes in a home. That is the bigger issue these days. You've got a mom and a dad both working, so those two incomes end up lowering what you get from the government. So, you know, why work if you can get the welfare and assistance for free? So as far as this guy was saying, this generational comfortable poverty, okay, meaning people are just, you know, they're comfortable with being impoverished. But here's what I would say. I don't care how little money you have. You know right from wrong. And can somebody please tell me how attacking a cop is going to solve that poverty issue? It's not. And I will tell you, do you know what the biggest motivator for me was in my entire life? I'm 58. My entire life, the biggest motivating factor in my life, being in poverty, being impoverished. I've been so in debt in my life. When I got kicked out of my house at the age of 18, I had about $300-$400 to my name. I had to work multiple jobs in order to survive. I literally ate Top Ramen for weeks on end, and that motivated me. I worked every holiday. I worked 7 days a week. At one point in my life, I've had 5 part-time jobs. Unfortunately, there's a certain segment in our society, mainly the ones that are out there attacking police officers on the 4th of July, that are not motivated by poverty. They'd rather, instead of working, go out and attack police officers. At least that's what the video would tell me. You know what they're not doing? They're not out there working. So I don't care about your parental status. I don't care about how impoverished you are. I just don't care. You know, we can have these really deep philosophical discussions that all sound, you know, very important and academic. But you know what I would say? The time for excuses is over. If they can't stop attacking police officers and innocent people, if they can't stop vandalizing cars and vandalizing businesses and taking over Christian-based festivals like we saw in, I think it was in Kansas City a couple of weeks ago, they have this annual festival, and it's like a Christian family festival. And for, I guess, the second or third year in a row, it was taken over and destroyed by one of these, teen takeovers. If they can't respect authority, and if they can't respect the rights of other people, I don't care your skin color. I don't care how much money you have or don't have. I don't care about the number of parents that you grew up with. I don't care how much is invested in the school district that you go to, if you even go to school. You deserve to be locked up. I think that America is losing its patience with these kinds of behaviors. Unfortunately, that only extends to one side of the aisle. That really only extends to one political party, and that would be the Republicans. The Democrats, they're all for this stuff. I'd like to see any Democrat come out outside of John Fetterman. I'd like any Democrat to post a video of that police officer getting beaten up and condemn it. Will they? No. No, they won't. And that is incredibly sad. Danny is in Missouri. And Danny, thanks for calling Red Eye Radio, 866-90-RED-EYE, 866-907-3339. Danny, go ahead.
2: Hey, first time caller ever to Red Eye Radio. But I wanted to give you kudos for declaring yourself a conservative, and that can be dangerous these days. But, you know, much of what you've said has just gotten me thinking. Trayvon Martin, I don't remember the guy's last name, but Ferguson, Missouri,
1: Michael Brown.
2: Yeah. And when the media posted a picture of Trayvon Martin, they posted a picture of when he was 10 years old.
1: Oh, I remember that.
2: Right, and they talk about him being a child, but what people don't seem to understand is that part of it is nutrition, part of it may be steroids. I'm not into conspiracy theories, but people are developing faster at a younger age and getting stronger. So what we used to call 50 years ago a child is basically the equivalent of an adult from 70 years ago. And when Zimmerman took the actions he did, I think he was totally justified. The female officer, she should have pulled her weapon, pointed it at their ankles, and if they continued to advance, you know, when you are going up against multiple
1: You're right. When you're going up against Danny, appreciate the call. I'm up against a hard break, but you're right. When you're going up against multiple people and they want to kill you, you need to defend yourself. Got a lot more straight ahead.
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4: Another forecasted decrease in U.S. hop production for this past season. Yet, as Lance Hodig of USDA's National Agricultural Statistics Service points out,
5: it's down just fractionally from the actual acreage last season.
4: Specifically, for the combined reporting from the three major hop-producing states, all from the Pacific Northwest.
5: Acres strung for harvest are forecasted 41,642 acres. You get pretty precise on that since it's a relatively small area crop.
4: However,
5: because it is technically a little bit below last year, that means it'll be our fifth consecutive year of declining acreage.
4: After that crop reached its peak production in 2021, at the height of craft beer popularity.
5: It's the fewest acres since 2014. Certainly doesn't imply that it's a small acreage. We really saw a big run up going into 2021. It seems as though maybe that acreage has settled back to this maybe new level.
4: I'm Rod Bain reporting for the U.S. Department of Agriculture in Washington, D.C.
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0: It's Red Eye Radio, 866-90 Red Eye. Okay, real quickly, World Cup. This is a German talking about how much he loves America. He's actually crying at the thought of going back home to Germany.
1: I fall in love with this country, and this was so emotional. I even cried in the stadium.
2: It's a huge departure from what he was expecting before traveling to follow the German soccer team in its World Cup run.
1: To be honest, I was a bit scared or had a fear to travel to the United States. News about shootings and criminals and that the country is not safe.
0: Well, it depends on, I suppose, where you are. But you know what? We've been hearing that a lot. Where the media coverage of America across the world is apparently so negative that they were afraid to come to America. Here's the deal. You know, the reality is, you know, places like Chicago, places like New York and Philadelphia, there is a lot of crime. But by and large, America, a great place to live, a great place to visit, and a horrible place to leave because people want to stay.
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11: ABC News, I'm Brian Clark. Extreme heat plagued millions over the holiday weekend. Officials in New Jersey believe there were at least 25 heat-related deaths in the state. Now millions are under a different kind of weather threat, says ABC's Hannah Batah.
12: Heavy rain pounding Chicago. Parts of Wrigley Field inundated with water. Roads turned into rivers, leaving drivers stranded. In New York, intense winds whipping up sand and debris. Beachgoers in Brooklyn rushing to pack up and leave. Lightning striking One World Trade Center in Lower Manhattan.
11: 5-day mini trial begins in Utah today. Prosecutors will try to show they have sufficient evidence against Tyler Robinson, the man accused of killing Charlie Kirk last year, to require him to stand trial. Sources tell ABC News President Trump called FIFA's president and asked him to review the controversial one-game suspension for the U.S.'s leading World Cup goal scorer, and that
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2: Yes.
1: Go ahead, ma'am.
2: Kansas, USA.
1: Yeah, I can hear you. Go ahead.
2: Okay. I want to say hugs to Venezuela.
1: Okay.
2: All of them, and hugs to that poor little police officer, and hugs to the world.
1: Okay.
2: That's okay.
1: Hugs to the world, absolutely, okay.
2: And if anyone that does not like America, we should give them a free ticket out, just like people that want to get out of L.A. or New York, like the movie.
1: Well, and Shirley, I very much appreciate the call, and you bring up a great point, and it is one of those points that we who live in America, love America, and watch all of the America hating that is out there, it is astonishing to me the number of people that do hate America. And again, I appreciate the call. I want to talk a little bit about what is going on and what has been going on in Washington, D.C., because I think that there's a lot to discuss, not only with what Donald Trump said about America during what I would say his great speech, a very good pro-America speech, but also what also happened in Washington, D.C. I got to tell you that the more that you watch, and somebody brought up earlier what the media is has been covering in Washington, D.C. And I want to expand upon that a little bit, because, you know, part of what the American people respond to often is what the media reports. There is a photo, and if you want to follow me on the socials at Dan Mandis Show, there is a photo, and some are calling it the defining image of America. And it is a photo of a bunch of white nationalists surrounding a black woman. And again, this is in Washington, D.C. She's on what looks like a bus. And she is indeed, apparently, it looks to me like she is on a bus, and she is surrounded by, again, a bunch of white nationalists. And this is a story the media has been desperately trying to push, where this group of white nationalists went to Washington, D.C. to march on the July 4th event. They're calling this an iconic image. And it is this image of a woman. Find it on my socials at Dan Mandis Show. But you've got the woman surrounded by dozens of these white nationalists. And the New York Post describes the story this way. Because, again, remember, the media is desperately trying to sell this story of the Patriot Front. Maybe you've heard of them. Maybe you haven't. I'll explain in a little bit. But they say that hundreds of members of the Patriot Front wore masks and khakis and sunglasses and hats to the Capitol. Some of them paraded around upside-down American flags. Others carried Confederate flags as they marched through Washington, D.C. So the Patriot Front, if you don't know who they are described as a white nationalist organization's organization. They say some, New York Post, back to the New York Post, some were seen in videos chanting slogans such as life, liberty, victory, and reclaim America. Again, this group, Patriot Front, they've been described as one of the leading white supremacist groups in the country with 200 members. That's how many members, according to the New York Post, Patriot Front has. Can I ask a question? Like, it's late, and I'm not necessarily typically up on the radio at this time doing radio, so I may be a little light on the caffeine, but we are a country of like 350 million people. And the Patriot Front has 200 members, and they're one of the leading white supremacist groups in the country. I mean, that doesn't seem like a lot, does it? All of 200 members? Okay. They say apparently there were like 400 of these white nationalists in Washington, D.C. Now, here's the thing. Do you know what we didn't see? This black woman in this defining image of America? Black woman surrounded by a bunch of white supremacists? Do you know what we didn't see? We didn't see this woman raped or murdered or harassed or stabbed in the neck or beaten. That's what we didn't see. So what we have here is a bunch of guys who have views that I would disagree with. But here's the thing, is that you have an organization that is simply pro-American values, pro-law and order, ending immigration, which I disagree with, and ending support for Israel, which I also disagree with, and so on. And so I'm not defending this group. Others are, by the way. I'm not. I'm not defending them at all. But my point is that we here in America have every right to say what we want in this country, up to a point, obviously. You can't threaten people. But, you know, this woman made it off the bus, which is more than we can say for Irina Zarutska, who did not make it off the bus. As a matter of fact, I would be willing to bet that if that woman on this bus was stabbed in the neck by another person or was under attack by another person on this bus, I'd be willing to bet that those white nationalists would stand up to that perpetrator and protect that black woman. Do you know why? Because one of their things is law and order. And again, I'm not defending white nationalists. I am just, though, stating a fact. Will the media talk about that? That Irina Zarutska did not make it off of her bus, but this woman did? And Zarutska was on a train, I understand that. So Dana Bash over at CNN had Doug Burgum on, you know, the Interior Secretary. She is asking, I'm going to play this audio for you. She is asking if he would press Donald Trump to condemn these white nationalists coming to Washington, D.C.
3: As Interior Secretary, will you recommend to the president that he condemn this group and what they were trying to message, what they did try to message here in Washington?
4: Well, there have been, Dana, part of my response to that is that there are protests on the Mall that people say things that I think are irreprehensible about President Trump, and yet they're allowed to go on because of free speech in our country. And so this is a something. But you've seen President Trump. I was with him in North Dakota. I was with him at Mount Rushmore.
3: This
4: I was with
3: white
4: him
3: nationalism. It's as you said, a part of America's history that still has pockets, but the fact that they were here in Washington on such an important day, I do want to move on.
4: But I do think, again, I mean, there are people that are saying death to Israel and death to America. I mean, this is part of free speech in America. They can say it. We can object to it. But it is something that comes with free speech in America.
1: I think Dana Bash desperately wanted to move on because she realized that she sounded like an idiot. Because he's got a point. You are free in America, thanks to the freedom of speech, to say whatever Lord-forsaken thing you want to say. And as far as I can tell, these guys didn't break any laws. I don't think they threatened anybody. Again, this woman made it off the bus okay. I'm not defending them. I'm not saying that I relate to white supremacists. I don't know this group from Adam. What I do know is that I myself have actually been called a white supremacist. I'm not, but I'm a conservative talk show host, and so I'm thrown into that bucket. But you know what I would ask Dana Bash? I would ask, as she is, you know, breathlessly asking Doug Burgum whether or not Donald Trump will condemn the white supremacists. And it's almost like, oh, Lord, are we going to do this again? Remember when Donald Trump was asked, like, I mean, it was like dozens and dozens of times, will you condemn white supremacism? And Donald Trump is like, I've been condemning white supremacism. How many times do I have to do this? We going to do this again? Is that what we're going to do? I would ask, again, Dana Bash, if she will condemn this story. The Department of Homeland Security has now confirmed that a semi-truck driver has been charged with the killing of a Pennsylvania state trooper, a guy by the name of Michael Perea Jr. That truck driver was a Haitian illegal alien who flew into this country under Joe Biden's mass parole program in 2024. He also got his CDL in the sanctuary state of Massachusetts. So, Dana Bash, why don't you get the governor of Massachusetts on, Maura Healey, and ask if she condemns the senseless death of this Pennsylvania state trooper? How about you ask the mayor of Boston, Michelle Wu, if she condemns the senseless death of this Pennsylvania state trooper? Maybe Elizabeth Warren or Ed Markey, the two senators from the state of Massachusetts. Will they condemn the death of this law enforcement officer? Will Dana Bash do that? No, she won't. But you see how ridiculous this all is? The media desperately trying to sell these white nationalists in Washington, D.C., the leading, one of, if not the leading white supremacist groups in America, all with 200 members in a country of 350 million. And by the way, you also had these folks chanting death to the USA.
5: Death, death to the USA! Death, death to the USA! Death, death to the USA! Death,
1: right,
5: death
1: right, right.
5: To the USA! Death, death to the USA!
6: We're not free till everybody is free!
7: Happy birthday, f*** you!
5: Happy birthday, f*** you!
7: Happy birthday, f*** you!
1: Nice.
5: Happy birthday, f*** you!
7: Happy birthday, f*** you!
1: So you have these folks screaming, F the police. You have these people screaming, we're not free till we're all free. And they're also screaming, happy birthday, America, F you. And again, death, death to the USA and so forth. And so is Dana Bash hand-wringing over this? No. You know the other thing that I would say? To Dana Bash, and I realize very few people, if any, either know who she is, an anchor at CNN, or care about what she has to say. But you know what I would be curious about? I would be curious. On the left, you have all of these people, including people that have been elected into the House of Representatives that would agree with the chants of these people in Washington, D.C. F the police. We're not free till we're all free, which means they want to abolish prisons. Death to the USA. I'd be willing to bet that there is more people on the left that agree with those things and those chants than people on the right who agree with some of the tenets of these white nationalists. Just saying. So just a few things to think about as you're going to be hearing in the days to come about all of these white nationalists in Washington, D.C. 866-90-RED-EYE is the phone number, 866-907-3339. 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
20: 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It's bizarre. 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

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Coming up after the news, an outstanding example of news management. A story that, for whatever inexplicable reason, was released right before the July 4th holiday. I've got that story for you coming up next. 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
7: From ABC News, I'm Brian Clark. NATO countries meet this week in Turkey, and a Kremlin spokesman over the weekend said that Russia's at war with the West because of how the West supports Ukraine's military. Leading into the NATO summit, Russia continued to target Ukraine's capital. Officials in Kyiv say at least 11 people were killed in overnight strikes. But ABC's Selena Wang tells ABC's Start Here podcast, NATO itself is unsettled as President Trump departs tonight for Turkey.
8: We've got a lot of tension with our NATO allies. The president has repeatedly blasted them for not supporting the war in Iran, claiming they were not there for us. And

0: Also, he's repeatedly over the last year slammed our NATO allies for not spending enough on their own defense.
1: Tonight could be one of the biggest U.S. men's soccer games in history, a round of 16 contest in the World Cup with Belgium in Seattle. And leading goal scorer Phalarin Balogun can play for the U.S. after FIFA lifted his suspension stemming from a controversial red card. Sources tell ABC that President Trump called FIFA's president and asked him to review the decision. There's no indication that impacted the ultimate decision, but ABC's Sophie Flay says that other countries have objected, while U.S. star Christian Pulisic said of having Balogun in the lineup.
2: Just having him as a presence out there, he does so much. He runs off the ball. He always gives an option. He's constantly a threat and behind and to score. And obviously, as a team, it's really helpful.
1: Today in Utah, the man accused of killing conservative influencer Charlie Kirk last September is set to appear in front of a judge for evidence and testimony.
3: Tyler Robinson's attorneys tried to bar media coverage of his preliminary hearing today, but lost that bid. The judge is allowing microphones and reporters into court. Charlie Kirk's widow, Erica, has fought to have full media coverage of the case.
1: That's ABC's Alex Stone. His widow and parents are expected to be in the courtroom. You're listening to ABC News.
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1: A group of self-proclaimed white nationalists marched through Washington, D.C. with Confederate flags over the holiday weekend, and Secretary of the Interior Doug Burgum was asked about that demonstration on ABC's This Week.
5: Certainly, what they stand for is nothing that I could possibly agree with, but one of the foundational principles of the United States, which makes democracy messy, is free speech.
1: Chinese military test launched a long-range ballistic missile from a nuclear-powered sub today. It's the first Pacific Ocean missile test in 2 years as China continues to assert its superpower status. Australia, Japan, and New Zealand criticized the launch, which Chinese state media said was part of routine annual training. Three firefighters killed last weekend battling wildfires on the Colorado-Utah border were remembered at a public memorial in Grand Junction, Colorado, Sunday. U.S. Wildland Fire Service Chief Brian Fennessy said,
6: "What stands out most to me about these three firefighters is that they always showed up. They showed up for their fellow firefighters. They showed up to perform a mission that many cannot or will not."
1: It's a familiar story. People sign up for a free trial or reduced subscription, then have trouble trying to cancel it. Cameron Nakashima of the Better Business Bureau says data just from the Pacific Northwest shows this is a common problem.
7: There was nearly 40,000 complaints and 9,000 negative reviews about subscriptions, memberships, free trials, and related reoccurring charges that just within the last 24 months.
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0: Welcome to the Health and Wealth Show with David Ernest. I'm your host, Matthew, and like always, we'd like to bring you in with something fun. Everybody loves the Beatles, and everybody's probably working really hard out there. You should be, anyway.
1: We are. Yeah. And this is David Ernest, but we also have a special guest here, our friend that's come to work with us at Ernest Financial. He is a Medicare specialist, Joe Cates. How are you doing, Joe?
2: Doing great, Dave. Good to be here.
1: Yeah, and he has a nickname that we've given him, Medicare Joe.
0: Medicare Joe.
1: Because he will know.
0: Better than Sleepy Joe.
1: That's true. We don't want any Sleepy Joe. You're not a Sleepy Joe, are you, Joe?
2: No.
1: No, you're an up. It's standing Medicare Joe that knows exactly. Now, I will say this. He's not part of Medicare. He's not part of any government organization. He's an insurance agent licensed to sell Medicare, Medicare supplements, stuff like that. But I'm going to talk about some different kinds of things. But mainly what I want to let you know is this is our first opening show to say that, hey, we're a one-stop shop. Now, Ernest Financial will have a Medicare wing. Why did we do it? Because people keep asking us about Medicare over and over and over. And we've just decided, well, if you're going to ask us that much about it, just like you ask us about Social Security all the time, and Medicare and Social Security kind of go hand in hand, guess what? We're going to give you the options that you have. And we're going to talk about those options with Medicare Joe today. So, Joe, how long have you been doing Medicare, including the supplements? Ever since you've been licensed?
2: Ever since about 50 years now. So I've been doing it all my life, just about.
1: So I would say a guy that's been doing it for 50 years knows a little bit about what he's doing. And I would say things have changed down through time, have they, Medicare Joe?
2: They change. They change every year, which makes it very confusing to people that are out there in the Medicare searching for a good plan. They need a good expert advice this day and time.
1: That's right. You know, we specialize in annuities and long-term care and retirement planning and stuff like that. But this is kind of a retirement planning. And since the government has its hand in all the regulations and everything, we can't do it all. I can't do it all. That's the reason why we brought in a Medicare expert, a licensed agent that is licensed to handle Medicare questions and Medicare policies. Now, there's lots of different Medicare policies. There's Medicare supplements. There's Medicare Advantage. And Medicare Joe, I know you're not a part of the government. We don't want to insinuate you are, or any kind of, organization other than being a licensed insurance agent to take care of Medicare needs. But would you say that it's gotten kind of complex? What kind of plans are out there now?
2: Yes, it's gotten very complex because the drug plans change every year and, the Medicare Advantage plans change, doctors change plans. So, yeah, it's gotten very complicated.
1: It's very complicated. And, you know, this is the reason why there's an open enrollment. Now, I know quite a bit about Medicare, but I'm not licensed to sell it. I don't want to be. Why? Because, again, I can't wear too many hats. I know enough about it. And I have been licensed to sell it in the past, okay? So it's not like I don't know it. It's just it changes so much every year. I don't have the time to do what I'm doing with finances. In other words, people's retirement plans, and then have to go through all this unbelievable material and rules and regulations that Medicare requires. And it's a lot of work because it's government controlled, okay? Would you say that that's true, Medicare Joe?
2: Yes. Each year you got to get recertified to work in the market, and it causes a lot of preparation for on the agent side of the view, and it requires a lot of certification to be able to work in this market.
1: So I would say that you've been certified and then certified and certified. So you could almost fly without a license. I mean, without being recertified. But he has to recertify. Why? Because it's the law. And all agents that deal with Medicare have to recertify, the way I understand it, and keep up with the rules. There's all kinds of rules about what he can and cannot do, or some things he can do after he talks to you about Medicare. There's a lot of different things that we're just talking in generalities now. We're not going to talk about any specific things. If you come to him and you say, hey, I want to know which plan to use, he's going to have to investigate that. You have ways to find in which plan would be best. Don't you? You guys usually ask stuff like what medications they're on and who their doctor is and that kind of stuff.
2: Exactly. You got to know what medications, what the drug formulas are for the different companies.
1: Yeah. And of course, you might ask a question like this, like, I'm not going to tell you the name of the company, but essentially one of the things I told Medicare Joe was about 3 years ago that I wanted a plan that I didn't have to pay the doctor when I went to see. I didn't want to have to pay any premiums, and I wanted some fantastic dental coverage. And you know, I'm not naming the company. I'm not going to even name the dental coverage, but it was 10 times better than the rest of them. And that was a lot. Plus, I didn't have to pay the doctor. I'm talking about the copay. So there's all kinds of different plans, and I didn't have to pay any extra. I was having to pay Part B, and that was it. Now, that doesn't mean that's going to be the best plan for you. Each person has a different physician usually, and each person has different needs that are important to them. And also, maybe the hospital that you wanted to use are hospitals. Or would you rather have an HMO versus a PPO? There is a difference. HMOs, preferred provider organizations, work a lot differently than an HMO, a health maintenance organization. And there's several, and some of these companies will have both, right, Joe?
2: You're correct, yes.
1: And some of them have HMOs and a PPO. And so it's very important that you know what it is that you might want. The agents will ask a good agent, which Joe's a good agent because we nicknamed him Medicare Joe, because he's a good agent. He knows the answers. He knows the questions to ask. And that's the reason. And, you know, how many years have I known you, Joe?
2: Dave, I met you back at turn of the century, 2000.
1: About 2001 or two.
2: About 26 years now.
1: Yeah. Well, that's enough time to get to knowing someone. And he's one of my best friends. We've known each other a long time, and I trust him a lot. And that's one of the reasons why he is coming on board with us, because he's very trustworthy. He will do the right thing for you. And it's very important that you have someone who wants to do the right thing. Not knocking any other agents. It's a competitive business. So now we're going to talk about things in general. We're not going to be advocating anything that we would have to put disclaimers on or anything like that. But essentially, right, we're going to talk about things that people normally would know. The eligibility periods. Now, Joe, there's all kinds of things, and we try to help people to let them know where they should sign up for Medicare and Parts A and B and stuff like that. But there's this thing called Original Medicare. Now, in general, Joe, Original Medicare only pays for about 80% of everything, right?
2: Approximately 80%, yeah.
1: And it don't really pay for anything much at the doctor's office normally, does it? Unless you have something extra. And it pay for like hospitals and outpatient clinics and things like that. But normally it normally does pay for that. But isn't this the reason why though, Joe, that they have Medicare supplement policies?
2: Right. Medicare Part A is your hospital. So a lot of people get the Part B supplements and to Part B, which is a lot of the coverages outside the hospital today.
1: And so Part B is something that takes up the slack if you want to make sure that you don't fall out of pocket on a lot of different things. And that does not include drugs, though, does it?
2: No, you have to have a Part D.
1: So that's an additional plan you have to buy if you're using original Medicare along with a supplement. Is that correct?
2: That's correct. And now, there are some cases where you don't have to buy a Part D. That is, if you're a veteran and you're getting your medication through the VA, or you're still working and your company you work for provides a qualified drug plan.
1: Well, wow. See, I never would have thought of that one.
2: Yeah.
1: See, that's where an expert comes in. He's got this experience, so he might save you some duplications potentially. I'm sure that these are the kind of things you have to study with Medicare, right?
2: Correct.
1: Medicare requires you to know these things.
2: Correct.
1: That's how you get certified. And again, I'm going to say, he is not part of Medicare. No insurance agent that I know of. Maybe there's some out there that are, if they do work for the government. But normally, a licensed agent that sells you Medicare supplements or Medicare Advantage plans is not part of the government, is not part of Social Security, is not part of Medicare. They are a licensed agent trying to help you select the plan that is out there through those different companies that supplement or do provide your insurance through a Medicare Advantage plan. And, you know, so now, let's see. I don't know how much time we got for this first half here.
0: We've got about 15 more minutes.
1: Okay, cool. So we can go pretty slow. How many companies would you think are mainline? We're not going to name any companies. We're not going to do any recommendations. How many companies do you think might be in Alabama that do Medicare supplement? And I'm not going to hold you to this question. In other words, do you know? Would you say there's 20 or 30 maybe?
2: I would say so. There's a lot of companies I'm not familiar with. I only try to stay with the A-rated companies, the top-rated companies.
1: That's smart. That's real smart. Staying with the best. In other words, in your opinion, what might be the best or what seems to have a good bell and whistle on it. Again, we're not talking about any particular companies. We're talking generalities alone, and we're making sure that everyone knows Joe is not, and Earnest Financial is not associated with, in any way other than a licensed agent, Medicare or Social Security. We do not work for the government, okay? We're simply insurance agents from that aspect. Okay, so these Medicare supplements, do some of them pay more than others, Joe?
2: As a rule, they pretty much pay the same. The Medicare supplements do. They kind of go by what Medicare outlines.
1: Okay. So there's a few, though, that are a little bit different. Don't they have, like, I'm trying to reach back into my brain because I can't remember all of it. Like, you know, you might have an F plan or a G plan. Is all that kind of stuff still around?
2: There's a couple out there that have a little different twist to it. Maybe a higher deductible.
1: Okay, that's what I was thinking. A little bit higher deductibles.
2: But lower premium.
1: So essentially, you can kind of control your premium sometimes by having a higher deductible. Is that the way that would work?
2: Right.
1: Yeah, okay. Again, we're not advocating any companies right now. Essentially, a good agent don't really advocate, in my opinion, one company. Now, there's a lot of captive agents out there, aren't they, Joe?
2: Yes, there are some companies that will not let you write with anybody else but them. And I find being a broker opens more doors for me to represent several companies that my client can benefit from having more options to choose from.
1: Yeah, we're going to name any of the companies, but these companies that are captive, they seem... I mean, what else can they do for you if they don't have the everything you want? So, again, that is just like anything else. If you have restricted choices, it may or may not work for you the best, that because there's questions like your drugs sometimes might be a little bit different, and your doctors and all that kind of stuff, or whether you want an HMO or a PPO or anything like that, right?
2: Correct.
1: So there's a lot of different things again. So let's go over now to this other thing called Part C. You know, Part C is relatively new. I don't know if it's been around more than 10 years or not, maybe 15 at the most. I'd have to go back and see when Congress actually opened up Part C. And the way I understand it, it has practically everything in it, A, B, and D, and extra benefits like dental. I don't think that dental is included in a Medicare supplement usually. Have you seen one that does that? Don't name any companies.
2: No, most people will get a separate supplement to their Medicare supplement plan. They'll get an additional dental rider.
1: So, again, that's something extra that you have to pay for. It's not free, is it?
2: Correct.
1: Okay. So, again, some companies under Medicare Advantage plans might include a really, really good dental. You know, that I was just talking a little earlier on this show. That was the reason why I went with the plan I got mainly. It was because the dental was unbelievable. Unbelievable. I have never in my life seen this much dental coverage in a Medicare plan, Advantage plan. But that's, I'm not saying there's not any better. You know, it's just because now, Joe, Medicare Joe, isn't it true that each county and each segment of all the different states of the union have different plans, and some don't have the same plans? In other words, if you go from here to, say, like California, for example, the plans in California would be totally different than the plans in, say, like Tennessee, Alabama, Georgia, or Florida. They might be similar, they might be the same, but isn't it like the companies, what they charge, what they cover, is different in each section of the country?
2: That's correct. And it can even be different between different parts of the state even sometimes.
1: Yeah, that's kind of amazing. There's some companies I noticed that the whole state's just blanket into one plan, you know, kind of much. And then there's others that go by, don't they usually go by the county you live in?
2: That go around usually based on your zip code area.
1: Okay, zip codes.
2: Geographic
1: county
2: areas.
1: Zip codes, okay. So it's kind of amazing, though. I've seen some companies that would be in, say, like 8 states or maybe 20. You know, I guess they have the right to decide whether they want to come into an area or not, or whether it might be profitable enough. It's amazing how Medicare Advantages work. I read somewhere, I'm not sure exactly where I read it, that the government pays according to the area that the Medicare Advantage plan's in. And I think they kind of come up with some kind of calculation about how much it costs to take care of a Medicare patient in that area. Do they tell you anything about that kind of stuff, Joe, or you might not can comment on that? I don't know.
2: Well, healthcare costs can vary. For example, healthcare costs in one area can be higher in another area, so they can base their plans on what the healthcare costs are in those geographic areas.
1: So I would say that in the South, the costs are lower than a lot of other places in the United States.
2: Correct.
1: So you can possibly get some really good plans in, say, like Tennessee, Alabama, Georgia, Florida, Mississippi, places like that. Right, Joe?
2: Right.
1: Yeah. And, you know, everyone that can hear our voice, of course, we got Kansas, and some people up in New York can hear us, but we're not personally licensed in New York, and we don't really talk to anybody about products up there, but they like to play our show up there on Long Island. Medicare Joe might be able to help you there. I don't know. But I'm just putting a disclaimer here. We might not be in all the parts of the country that you can hear a voice for Medicare. And I'm sorry, but that's just the way it works. Each person, though, and that's the unique thing about America. they get to choose their own doctors, right, Joe?
2: Yes.
1: We're not like Medicare for All, which is still restricts you somewhat, because a lot of doctors don't take Medicare, and more of them don't want it, because the government don't really want to pay as much, from what I understand. But still, we have more choices here in America than, say, like, if you were in another country that said, okay, we got national health care. You go to whoever we send you to. And if you have to wait 6 months for an MRI, too bad. You might be dead before they even check you out. So we still live in a wonderful country as far as those kind of things go. Now, getting back to Medicare Advantage, there's all kinds of things. From what I have heard, you can have HMOs and PPOs all mixed inside these Medicare Advantage plans. And from what I have seen, sometimes the HMOs would give you a little bit less deductible or a little bit more coverage if you're willing to be restricted to a certain hospital or a certain area. And some people, that might be okay. Some people, it might not be okay because they want to be able to do things. But, you know, the way I understand it, if you're traveling, if you're somewhere else and it's an emergency, don't most of these HMOs have a requirement that they got to cover you anyway?
2: In an emergency situation, yes, they do.
1: Yeah, but they don't have to cover you for anything but an emergency normally?
2: Normally, right.
1: Normally, emergency. Yeah. So there's all kinds of things that you have to consider whether you're going to take an HMO or a PPO. Personally, I took the PPO. I have had an HMO, and I got to thinking, I need to be able to use other doctors and hospitals if I get into a pickle, you know. But to each his own. You know, some of these HMOs are pretty well spread out across certain states. Some aren't. It just depends. Other than the HMO and PPO structures, what about extra benefits? You know, I was just talking about dental just a little bit ago. But, Joe, do you know any other extra benefits? Like some of them got vision, hearing, or fitness programs?
2: Right, exactly. Not to mention any companies. I'm on Medicare myself, so each year I check out which plan is going to be best for me.
1: Mm-hmm.
2: And going to a gym was important to me, and the company that I was with last year dropped their gym membership for this year. So that was important to me, so I changed to a different company during the open enrollment.
1: Yeah.
2: So I could continue my gym membership. So each company has different benefits. You just need to decide which ones mean the most to you and will provide you the most coverage for what you need.
1: Right. I know we're going to come up on a break here, so we might as well just take it. Don't go away. We're going to be coming back to tell you about that.
0: That's right. And in the meantime, if you want to get in touch with David or Joe, this is the number to call. 833-596-SAFE. 833-596-7233. 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That's EARNEST. All right, we're going to take a quick break. Don't go anywhere. We'll be back with more of the Health and Wealth Show right here.

0: 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From the shores of Themyscira to Capitol Hill in Washington, D.C., she's running for president of the United States to fix all the problems we've had since she was vice president. You may call her Kamala Harris. We call her Blunder Woman. Blunder Woman, with her magic lasso, can extract the truth from anyone.
1: So ladies and gentlemen, I've been dumb.
0: Blunder Woman, with her magic wristbands, can deflect bullets and any questions from the press. Blunder Woman, with her superhero vocal cord, can send political opponents screaming into the night. Blunder Woman, asking the questions that need to be asked.
2: You think you just fell out of a coconut tree?
0: Blunder Woman, remember, you can vote her in as President of the United States.
3: No! God, please, no!
0: Or you can let her continue being the silly comic book character she really is.
4: I'm Donald Trump, and I approve this message.
0: Now there's a superhero.
5: It's a great new toy for a girl or a boy from Marxist. That's right, Marxist, the maker of great games for the woke generation. Now here's a board game inspired by everyone's favorite nut, Kamala Harris. It's Kamalanopoly. It's like Monopoly, but the board only has four squares. Pick your game piece. I'm picking the one that looks like a little laughing hyena. Now put your game piece on go. Pick up a card. This one says, go ahead one space. Okay, I've landed on pay your taxes. Okay, now pick another card. It says, go ahead one space. I've landed on give up your guns and your individual human freedoms. Wow, now pick another card. It says, go ahead one square. I've landed on go back to go. Now pick a card. Go ahead one space. It says, pay more taxes. Gee, pick another card. Go ahead one space. I've landed on give up your guns. Hey, this is the one I landed on a while ago. Wow, I forgot, there are only four spaces. It's Kamanopoly. Get yours today. Play tonight, and tomorrow you'll be just like everyone else. A soulless, mindless drone. It's Kamanopoly by Marxist.
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0: Hey, everybody. Welcome to the second half of the Health and Wealth Show with David Ernest. I'm your host, Matthew. We're here with our very special guest and newest member of our team, Mr. Joe Cates. We call him Medicare Joe. Medicare Joe. Here he is.
1: Yeah, we call him Medicare Joe, but he's not part of Medicare. He's a licensed agent for Medicare. So we just want to put that disclaimer in there. It's just we have fun. You know, in our organization, everyone has a nickname. Too tall, Matthew. I mean, Matthew, how tall are you?
0: Too tall.
1: Yeah, well, whatever you 6'7", I think, right?
0: 6'8".
1: 6'8".
0: Feeling great.
1: He grew another inch. Chauffeur Sarah. Why? Because she carries kids around all the time, so she might as well be called chauffeur. Princess Leah, because she is so good at doing everything at Ernest Financial. We really need her, and she's a big part of the company. And, of course, I'm the asset preservationist. I've got all kinds of different names, but that's basically what I am. And now we have Medicare Joe. Again, he's not part of the government. He's not part of Medicare. He's a licensed agent. And, you know, that's what you have to go to get these Medicare policies. You have to go to a licensed agent. You can't go straight to Medicare, to my knowledge. Why? Because you need an expert that understands insurance and understands you, what you need. Why would you want to go to someone that doesn't know what questions to ask and try to find out what it is that you need?
0: Right.
1: In the same way with us, you know, in the investment annuities, the fixed indexed annuities, the long-term care, all these different programs that we utilize, why would you go to someone who didn't know the answers or couldn't be a broker? Again, we're all brokers. We don't sell one policy. We don't sell one company. And in my side of the business, that's very fiduciary, okay, from our aspect. But anyway, getting back to Medicare Advantage plans again, Joe. We're talking about Part C. You know, I looked at some of these HMOs, and I'm not knocking them. You just got to know what you're getting. You could have excellent coverage as long as you stay within the health maintenance organization that they belong to. Okay, but have you seen some of them that if you go out of network, wouldn't pay anything at all? Or if you go out of network, they might pay half. I mean, there are all kinds of different answers the way they do this, right?
2: Yeah, correct.
1: And same way with the PPOs. A lot of times you get out of the PPO network, they'll do the same. The plan I took, and I'm not naming any companies, they pay everybody the same in whether they're in the network or not. And that's one of the other reasons why I took them. But, you know, they may have a disadvantage that you don't like. Nothing, not one company is everything for everybody. No, they're not. You've got to have the questions asked. A good agent is going to ask you a lot of questions to try to make sure that they could get the best fit for you possible. You know, if you said, hey, I've got bad teeth or I have to pay a dentist a lot of money, well, you might want to look at the ones with the better dental plans. If you have bad eyes, maybe you want to look at the ones that have the, you know, good vision plans. If you have to go to the doctor all the time, maybe you want to find one that has lower copays. You know, if you have to think you got to go to the hospital all the time, you definitely want to get lower copays. Or maybe you get a supplement instead of a Medicare Advantage. It all boils down to what's better potentially for you. And it's not an exact science, is it, Joe? In other words, it's guessing based on probabilities, really. But do you guys ask them what kind of medicines they're on, Joe?
2: Correct. You need to know what kind of medicines a person's on so you can make sure it's in their formula or coverage.
1: Formula. In other words, these insurance companies, they put out formulas every year based on what they cover and the co-pays and all that stuff. But I think Medicare has gotten a little bit more involved than in the past where they require, there was some changes. And Joe's not saying what I'm about to say. I'm putting a disclaimer here. This is David Ernest talking. The way I understood it was that there was a lot of cost shifting going on. In other words, to get so that these politicians could jump up and down and say, hey, we made your drug plan better. All you got to do is go and look how they did it. They robbed from Peter to pay Paul a lot of times. And they did on that one. You know, they might make you, you know, these companies only get a certain slice of money, right, Joe? In other words, they're all getting this slice of money, and they have to decide what they're going to do, what benefits they're going to give you, what they're not going to give you in these Medicare Advantage plans, or even the Medicare supplement plans. So it all boils down to competition. And really, this competition is healthy. It's a good thing, I think. What do you think it is, Joe?
2: Yeah, I do.
1: Yeah, and the thing about it is it changes every year, though, does it not? In other words, the benefits that you might get one year could be different the next year. And that's why you really need to have a review every year. Is that correct?
2: That's correct. You just can't keep the same plan every year thinking it's not going to change, because they will change each year, just like mine did last year, and I end up changing plans to keep the benefits that I wanted. So,
1: yeah.
2: And good review.
1: And just because a company might have a huge presence in a state or a big name in some of these states doesn't mean that that's the best company all the time. They might be good as an average, but if you've got a different problem, you might want to look at a company that's a little bit less known, but still they're operating under Medicare regulation, correct?
2: Correct. They're under the state of insurance department regulation as well.
1: So they're excuse me. They're a highly regulated industry. It's what it is. Highly, highly regulated. So let's talk about prescription drug coverage a little bit more. Do they have this thing called tiers? A lot of them, like tier 1, 2, 3, 4. Is
2: correct.
1: That the way to do it?
2: Yeah, correct.
1: And some companies might shift one from one tier to the other. But I think there may be some regulations based on Medicare requirements about which tier one could go into sometimes. We don't know. I mean, this is all regulated by the government. But you might notice sometimes that one might be in a different tier, especially the ones that might be in between, like a tier two might be shifted down to a one. Or
2: and the newer drugs that come out are usually going to be higher tier drugs, too.
1: Yeah, the newer drugs.
2: The newer ones.
1: Yeah, that means they're more expensive.
2: That's correct.
1: Like the GTP ones or whatever you call them.
2: Your copay could be higher.
1: Yeah, those kind of drugs. Yeah, they get it. But then these doctor networks, that's another thing. Some of them are really strong. Like they got a lot of doctors in them, and they got a lot of providers, specialists, and local hospitals in the network. And some of them don't have so many in the network. And this is one of the reasons why I chose the plan I chose, because it didn't require a doctor or a hospital to be in the network. It was going to pay the same. Now, there seems to be confusion, I've noticed. People don't really believe that those particular companies do that sometimes. You just got to be in the know. To know how, and that's a shame, because it can be very complicated, can it not, Joe?
2: Correct.
1: And a lot of people, they need an agent that'll go to bat for them, or should I say, help them explain to the doctors. But also, it's not really the agent's responsibility to do that so much. Don't they have recruiters? And don't each company have recruiters or some kind of specialist that goes around and talks to the hospitals and the doctor's offices to try to get them on board?
2: Yes, they do. They try to get them under contract with their companies.
1: Yeah, but I know that a lot of the doctors are just overwhelmed with like how many companies that they got to represent, you know, so they get tired of hearing that or seeing that. I can imagine. I've had one that told me that, by the way. He said, you know, I just can't take any more companies. But he did. And so essentially, you know, you've got all of the different providers, all the different doctors, and some doctors, the way I understand it, don't take Medicare. They don't want it. I think they just don't want to fool with it, you know. But I would say it depends on the part of the country they're in, I guess, and also the need of the doctor to take these, Medicare recipients. So the way I understand it, they don't get paid as well by Medicare usually as some other insurance companies. I'm not sure of that, but I think that might be the case. Yeah, these are things they don't really tell you in the background, you know, but you kind of figure it out. Now, here's another group that's very different. And Joe, I know you've been involved with this some, but it's called special needs plans. Are you familiar with that, special needs plans?
2: Sometimes there are certain health conditions that would qualify for special needs, maybe even special, certain incomes might work into that too.
1: Or maybe if you were disabled, for example, if you were disabled, you could get Medicare earlier than 65, for example.
2: Right.
1: Or some kind of disability, you could get it earlier. You could be a kid, you could be a teenager, and you could get it potentially if you have a disability of some kind. So this is special needs plans. They're called SPLs. There's another issue, though, with Medicare, and that is changing your coverage. You know, if you switch or you enroll late, it might affect your overall coverage and cost. Isn't there some kind of sometimes penalties? I don't know. There's penalties sometimes if you wait too long for Medicare, and there's exemptions and all kinds of stuff about, like, if you're still working. Just like there's an exemption if you're still working and put money in a 401k that you don't have to put money's in that 401k. A lot of times you don't have to take out and pay the required minimum distribution until you actually quit work. Even if you're over age 73, there's all kinds of special circumstances, I guess is what I'm saying, in Medicare. It's not an exact thing. It's not just an exact carve out for everybody, is it, Joe?
2: Basically, one example would be your Part D. You might be turning 65 and not taking any medication at all and don't feel like you need it. But if you are qualified to have a Part D and you don't take it, you'll be penalized maybe 1% a month until you do enroll into the Part D plan if you're eligible for Part D. So sometimes you might need to know whether you need to get in a Part D, even though you don't need it at that time.
1: So we're going to jump over to what they call the AEP period, the Medicare Open Enrollment Period. From what I understand, Joe, that's October the 15th till December the 7th every year. Is that about right?
2: That's right.
1: And so this is for the people who are already enrolled. Is that correct? In other words, they can't make a decision on a change if they're in that enrollment unless there is a special circumstance, correct?
2: Correct.
1: Like, for example, let's say the company they worked for or the company they used, they quit using this plan, or the insurance company quit delivering the service for that particular plan.
2: Or they moved to a different state that didn't have their plan.
1: Oh, that's good. They moved to a different state that didn't have that plan.
2: Correct.
1: So at that point in time, that would be a special situation. In other words, you could change at that time to another plan if you moved in it. But if that plan was offered in that area, maybe you wouldn't be offered it.
2: Right.
1: You kind of – okay, so – so the open enrollment, though, is just for anyone who's currently enrolled most of the time. It seems like there's a broad range of choices, Joe. I mean, like, there's an unbelievable amount of choices. You know, you got original Medicare, you got Medicare Advantage. You got using the original Medicare with Medicare supplements. You've got add or don't add Part D or dental coverage to your Medicare supplement, and on and on and on. All these different things that you can or cannot do. So it takes an expert that has been certified by Medicare. Is that what you call it? Certification, Joe?
2: Certification, yeah.
1: To talk to you, because why? They change the rules all the time. They change them all the time, and it's very stringent, very, very, very complex. Like, if you meet someone, you can only talk to them about Medicare that day, for example. That's sort of one of the rules, too. There's all kinds of things. But are you allowed to make exactly one change, or can you change more than once during that enrollment period? Do you know the answer to that one? Because I don't.
2: Well, during open enrollment, you can change more than once if you up to the December the 7th.
1: But they're not going to let you do it four or five times, probably. It depends. Well, I know. It would be the different rules. So your coverage starts the first day of the month after the plan gets your request. Is that right? I mean, there's just, like, it don't start day one, right?
2: It starts the first of the next month.
1: So let's just say that I'm 63 or 4 years old, and I know that I'm about to be 65 in a certain month. Which month would they start? Let's say that I was born, December the 15th. I wasn't, but just say I was. Would your coverage start on December the 1st, or would you wait until January the 1st? Doesn't it start on the same month that your birthday's in?
2: It's the first day of the next month.
1: Okay. I was thinking it was the first day of the month you're born. I think so. But anyway, we'll go back and look at that.
2: Your birthday, you're talking about somebody turning 65 now?
1: Yeah, if you were 65 in, say, like December, where it would start on December the 1st, if you were 65 in the month of December.
2: Well, you can apply for your Medicare 3 months prior to your date of birth, and then the month of your birthday month, and then you got the following 3 months after that.
1: Okay. Otherwise, if you wait too long, there might be a penalty. Is that right? I don't know. I've heard something about that.
2: There you go. Go through underwriting, possibly.
1: Oh, okay. Oh, yeah. Oh, you're talking about a guaranteed issue.
2: Somebody turning 65.
1: Yeah. Now you're talking about the thing where you're, let's say you're very sick. You go to the doctor a lot.
2: Right.
1: And you want a Medicare supplement, not an Advantage plan, but a supplement plan.
2: Yeah.
1: That's what you're talking about.

0: Medicare anyway if you want to. It's just whether you could have a supplement or not.
1: Well, you'd have to be able to qualify for that supplement through underwriting if
0: exactly.
1: you go beyond the eligibility period.
0: Gotcha. So we've talked about a lot of different things, and we've shot through it a lot. How many people, in your opinion, well, I'm running out of minutes here, but I'm just going to say real quick. How many people use Medicare supplements versus Medicare Advantage? Do you know which one uses the most? I don't. If you were to guess at
1: it. I'd have to look at the numbers on that myself.
0: Yeah. So, but anyway, there's a lot of different questions, a lot of different things that people could ask about Medicare. But you could give us a call, and I'm going to let Matthew give those numbers because we'll just refer you to Medicare Joe. Again, he is not a part of Medicare. He's a licensed agent. I don't know of any, you can't go straight to Medicare, I don't think, and buy these plans. You have to go through a licensed agent, but they do not work for the government. They are insurance agents that are working to try to pair you up with the right Medicare plan. So give us a call, and we'd like to help you all find the right plan for you. And if you want to talk about an annuity or something, we'd love to talk to you about that. And if you talk to us about an annuity, $50,000 or more, we'll give you $40 to go eat at the Texas Roadhouse. So what's the numbers, Matthew?
2: 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That's E-A-R-N-E-S-T. All right, Joe, thanks so much for being on the show. David, thanks for having me host. Listeners, hopefully you got some good information out of this, and you know who to call if you want to save it all. You got to give us a call. Have a great night. Tune back in tomorrow right here for more of the Health and Wealth Show with David Ernest.

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2: An arrest alert this morning. Birmingham police say a man from Arizona is now charged with capital murder and a deadly shooting. 41-year-old Dennis Collins was found shot to death inside a home on 69th Place North early Saturday. Police arrested 36-year-old Dontrell Bennett in Montgomery. He's now back in Birmingham being held without bond. And in Tallapoosa County, a water tuber remains in the hospital this morning after a serious boating accident on Lake Martin. Aliyah says the man fell off a tube being towed by a pontoon boat Saturday afternoon, then was struck by the boat's propeller during rescue efforts. He was taken to UAB with serious injuries. That crash is under investigation.
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8: 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High atop Red Mountain, it's time to get your morning in gear. 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
2: Well, good morning and a happy day one of being 250 years old, America. Or day two, I guess, technically, isn't it? Day two? We turned 250 on Saturday, and so now here we are, 250 and 2 days old.
9: You don't look a day over two-thirds.
2: Thank you. I feel like a new man. And that new man feels like he'd like to go back to bed. Hey, listen, it is 6:06 on Monday, July the 3rd of 2026. Obviously, that is Mark Spud Friedman filling in for the vacationing Valerie Vining. We got lots to talk about today.
9: Not as much as we
2: would like to have. Usually after a weekend, Valerie and I come in. We're inundated. We're like, we're going to end up leaving stuff on the table here. I guarantee it. But because it was a holiday, little less to talk about. But still, a few things that need to be addressed. And we will get to all of them before the end of today's show. 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I mean, sometimes they're going to be like, oh, you know, once every 3 months is fine, or once every 2 months is fine. 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They are statewide. They handle not just the pest control, but also the termite bonding, the mosquito reduction, the small rodent control. They do it all at Mr. Bugs, MRBUGGS.com, MrBugs.com. They know what bugs you. And what bugs me right now is what's going on in the news.
10: And now, it's Dixon and Vining's top three things you need to know.
2: Well, Charlie Kirk's accused assassin is in court today and for the next 5 days for what is being called a hearing. This is not exactly an open and shut case because, of course, his defense is going to do whatever they can. Unfortunately, Spud, you're a lawyer, you know.
9: Unfortunately, I'm a lawyer.
2: Unfortunately, you are a lawyer, yes. Sometimes there's not a whole lot that can be done. This guy couldn't have left more evidence at the scene if he'd exploded. Pretty bad.
9: Including an admission.
2: Yeah, I mean, the fact that he sees on tape saying, I did it, he's got it now on... He's got it in a chat room where he spoke to his significant other, we'll say, and said, yeah, okay, I did this, I admit it. You got his thumbprints on the shell casings, you've got, his possession of that weapon. We've got him on video 3, 4, 5 different times on that campus at that time. The prosecution says, we feel pretty good.
9: Yes, probably don't get a better case than this. They may try insanity, haven't seen that.
2: No.
9: It doesn't appear to be insanity because it seems it was plotted out and
2: premeditated for sure.
9: And proudly done after it was over.
2: Yeah.
9: So it says this is see whether they have enough evidence to continue. If this one doesn't win, it'd be a big surprise. I'm not sure. I think they'd like to make sure they get out away from the death penalty. It's just Utah State Court.
2: Yeah.
9: And they have the death penalty there.
2: In fact, prosecutors have said today that they are going to go for the death penalty. They are interested in the death penalty. That is sometimes, of course, put on the table just to try to get the plea deal, you know?
9: Right.
2: Just be like, how about this? You're what, 22, 23 years old? How about you serve, 45 years in prison? And then maybe you have the hope of parole if you get good behavior, et cetera, et cetera, et cetera. He's getting out at, what, 68? You know, chances are good he's not going to be a threat to society at that point.
9: Yeah, they let, Hinckley?
2: Yeah.
9: He's sort of out. And
2: sure.
9: And Squeaky Frome. So, yeah. But those people served a long time.
2: Yes, they did. Yes, they did. And Hinckley did claim not guilty by reason of insanity. So he spent more time in a mental institution than he did in a prison.
9: Right.
2: He's still just ugly as sin. I don't know if you've seen him, but not a good-looking guy.
9: You don't think Jodie Foster would have picked him out as...
2: First off, wrong gender, so that's not good.
9: Oh, sorry.
2: Yeah, him. He's
11: close enough.
2: He's the wrong gender for her.
9: Okay.
2: And, that's a problem. Oh, well.
9: What a letdown for him.
2: Yeah, exactly. Find out that,
9: Mark David Chapman, is he out?
2: No.
9: He's still in.
2: He's still in.
9: Well, that was 1980, so we're 46 years ago.
2: Yeah.
9: That's a long time to serve.
2: Yeah, it is. Yeah. How about, Sirhan Sirhan? He recently, I think, passed away, but, he was up for parole 3 or 4 times late in his prison sentence. And after one of them, he said, if RFK Jr. were alive today, he would want me paroled. And I thought, what are the chances? The one guy who'd let you out and you shot him. What are you thinking? All right, so Belgium gets now to come back and plead their case on why Fuller and Balogun should not be allowed to play in tonight's match with the USA and Belgium. This, of course, is the controversial ankle-stepping red card. If you watched that match, as I did, you knew that there was no way in God's green earth that he was attempting to harm that player. It was not purposeful. It was two legs that got tangled up as they were both going for the ball. Apparently, I did not know this, but the VAR guys, the ones who are going back and doing the video review, you're not supposed to do that in slow motion.
9: That's according to FIFA's rules.
2: According to FIFA's rules, you're supposed to do it in real time so that you can see, like, was it reasonable that this could accidentally happen, or was it when they go through it in slow motion? Look, I've seen it in slow motion 2,700 times now, and every time I do, I wince. I'm just like, oh, that ankle. Oh,
9: Joe Theismann.
2: It's Joe Theismann all over. That's exactly. Right. You're like, oh, it's the.
9: How did he keep going?
2: I have no earthly idea. Tough guys, the soccer players.
9: Oh, yeah, you can tell when they get bumped and. LeBron should have been a soccer player.
2: I agree. But President Trump actually called the head of FIFA and said, listen, I think you made a mistake. I think it's a horrible thing. I think it's very bad. It's a very bad thing. Nobody's happy about the foot. We're all upset about the foot. But you made a big mistake. You made a mistake. Maybe you didn't make a mistake. I don't know. And so the head of FIFA said, you know what? Let's go ahead and not suspend him. We'll put the suspension off for a year. If he makes another error like this or he does something else like this, then boom, then we'll put the suspension into play.
9: But wait, there's more.
2: Belgium this morning was told, okay, you can appeal that. You can appeal having Flo Balogun, play. And so they are going to appeal having him play because they had kind of come up with a game plan that didn't involve him being on the field. Well, too bad. He should have been on the field to begin with. I think FIFA screwed this up. Now, listen, I'm hearing rumors from folks who watch a lot of football that they feel like the United States was purposely given a very easy path to the quarterfinals. That they say, really? I mean, you played Paraguay first and beat them 4-1, I think.
9: Who beat Germany, by the way.
2: They did beat Germany, by the way. I watched that match. It was great. And then you beat Australia 2-0, and then you beat... or you lost to Turkey, but that was really an exhibition match. It didn't matter at all. And then this past Wednesday in San Francisco, we had this match, obviously. And so now, you're headed to Belgium. But it was just, Bosnia-Herzegovina, weak. They're like, all these teams, you keep getting these weak teams. You're drawing weak teams. I'm like, luck of the draw, right?
9: Random.
2: Yeah. But also, I think Team USA is better this year than it has been in a long time.
9: This coach appears to have been better than the procession before him. But I understand during the hearing today that the lawyers will actually wear the jerseys.
2: Is that right?
9: Of the team and have their names on the back. So the Belgian guy will have his jersey.
2: Yeah.
9: Guy could be gal. Mm-hmm. I don't know.
2: You don't know.
9: I don't know.
2: Okay.
9: Yeah, but we're back in the game.
2: That's good. The lawyers are back in the
9: game.
2: That's
9: right.
2: Go for it.
9: I should have never retired, Richard. Yeah. I could be a tremendous lawyer.
2: Whole new career. The husband of former House Speaker Nancy Pelosi was involved in a hit and run in California. And you go, oh, okay, so what? He hit a person? He hit another car that was driving down the road? No, he hit a parked car. Paul Pelosi was driving his, I love this, they say brown convertible. It's a Bentley. In Yountville, a town in the heart of wine country, when he struck a legally parked car on the side of the road, briefly stopped, and then drove away. The Napa County Sheriff's Office said no injuries were reported because there was no one in the car. Witness saw the collision, called 911 shortly afterward. Sheriff's deputies found Pelosi with damage on the front end of his car on the road roughly a quarter mile away. He reportedly told officers he knew he hit something, but he wasn't sure what it was. He's 86.
11: I really kind of wish that he had come out and said, it's that car's fault for being parked in that place when I wanted to go by that area.
2: I'm an officer. I honked my horn. I don't know what you want me to do. there's a good chance that they're going to take Pelosi's driver's license away, and probably should. He's 86.
9: Careful now.
2: How do you hit a parked car and say, well, I knew I hit something. I didn't know what it was. That Bentley's pretty big, I'll admit, but really?
9: I was parked on Valley Avenue one time with Sarah, when Sarah lived there, and overnight, some driver hit five parked cars. It was almost like picking up a spare in bowling.
12: Oh, my.
9: And so there's these cars all wrecked on the side, and then that car stayed in the middle of the road.
12: Right.
9: No sign of the driver.
12: Uh-huh. Anyway,
9: I asked the police officer, what are the chances this, these undocumented immigrants will buy these cars, you know, cheap on the lot, mm-hmm. and pay, you know, tote the note? And he says, they just run away. They surrender the car, and
12: yeah.
9: and you hope your insurance. But I'm pretty sure he knew, but coming out of one of those places on Valley Avenue.
12: Drunk as Scooter Brown.
9: That's right.
12: No doubt.
9: Midnight.
12: Aye, aye. It's 6:17. It's Dixon. It's Vining. Obviously not Vining. That would be Spud. Mark Spud Friedman in for Valerie Vining. 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

0: ironic to play music from the musical hair when you have three people here with almost none. It seems a little wrong somehow.
1: Maybe it's like a Wish song.
0: Oh, there you go.
2: No, I don't wish to have it back. Sorry.
1: Marilyn McCoo, Fifth Dimension, underrated singer.
0: Oh, yeah, wonderful. Love her. And she and Billy Davis Jr. went on to have a couple of duet hits, I guess you would call them. They're not solo hits. But, yeah, they drifted away for a minute. 624, Dixon and Vining, Talk 99.5, Talk99.5.com. The weather today is looking like a 60% chance of rain in the afternoon hours. 88 for a high, 50% tomorrow, 91, 45 on Wednesday, and 91. These are the afternoon pop-up showers that you sometimes get. Almost had one yesterday at my house. Came very close.
1: What does very close mean?
0: Well, I could see it on the radar, and it just kind of fell apart right before it got to me.
1: Close geographically.
0: Yeah, exactly. Did rain. Gosh, Friday. Yeah, Friday night, man. Holy friholy. The sky opened up, and I mean, it absolutely drenched. And I, like, opened arms, something I'd never seen before, opened up my back screen porch door, and the water was almost lipping the door jamb, I guess you would call it. There's about 2 inches there. About 2 inches of space there. So, I mean, we got 2 inches of rain in probably an hour. Very quickly. Very, very quickly. And then, you know, it went away. Rained for about an hour and a half. We got thunder. We got lightning. We got all that stuff. Got it again a little bit later, but I don't think we ever really got the rain that accompanied it. Saturday, nothing. Really worked out really well for anybody that was doing fireworks and whatnot. But Washington, D.C. was not so lucky. How about that? The mall and all that stuff.
1: Delay of game.
0: Mm-hmm.
1: The Friday night I was out where Steve West hosts music trivia.
0: Yeah.
1: And our team managed to claim a victory. But as I was driving down, I guess it was 459, you could see the fireworks at the Hoover Met.
0: Oh, yeah.
1: Out that way, so you could see them in the distance.
0: Good.
1: There. No rain at all that night.
0: No rain.
1: Not where we were.
0: Okay. All right. That was all up in my neck of the woods, I guess. That was okay. Overall, ate too much, drank too much, celebrated the 4th with great style. Zero fireworks. Too hot to really go outside and hang out outside for any length of time. I kind of judge my dogs on this. If I'm looking at my dogs and they just go outside, they do with their business and turn around and come right back in again, I'm like, oh, yeah, it's hot.
1: It's hot, yes.
0: It's hot.
1: Our dog sat for a friend a little bit on Saturday, and he wanted to go outside for about 5 minutes.
0: Yeah.
1: Then he went racing back to the back door and get on the couch.
0: Yep. Cersei loves to lay on the hill. She goes out, finds herself a nice grassy spot on the hill, plops down sideways, and will just lay there for hours, usually with a toy of some kind. And just sit there and nibble at the toy and play with the toy. And sometimes she'll just put her head down and go to sleep. Right,
1: you throw a ball, and she just lets it roll.
0: Oh, yeah, she's doing it.
1: I'm too old for that crap.
0: None of my dogs fetch. None of my dogs have ever fetched.
1: What games do they play with you?
0: Go
1: outside and lie down?
0: Sweep up my hair.
1: Yes.
0: That's a good one. That's a personal favorite of mine. Help me get up on the sofa. I'm too old. That's another fave of theirs. They love that.
1: Let's go for a walk.
0: Yeah. How about we eat each other's food and then bark at each other? That'll be fun. No, they don't. They don't play games. We do go for walks.
1: Do fireworks bother your dogs?
0: Yes.
1: Do they bother yours, Steve?
2: No, Journey is not really all that affected.
1: Wilson didn't even recognize it.
0: Really?
1: It didn't bother him at all. I mean, I could hear him. He didn't react.
0: Hmm.
1: I don't know what it is, but some dogs, as you know.
0: Yeah.
1: And then don't you enjoy the YouTube fireworks of accidents?
0: Oh,
1: they go off
0: anytime
1: you
0: get the
1: house.
0: happened down about two houses down. They set some stuff off, and it landed on their car. I was like, oh, that finish is gone. It's gone. Whatever that finish was on that car, you're going to, Earl Scheib is getting a call from you.
1: Earl Scheib.
0: Earl Scheib. Well, there's a blast
1: from
0: the past.
1: That's an old Johnny Carson reference.
0: I cooked up some ribs on Friday. Woo, fantastic. Patting myself on the back. Saturday was for the classic burgers, dogs, and brats. Great, wonderful, all. And then Sunday, had a brat for lunch and leftover ribs for dinner. I don't know what I'm doing today now. I'm just, now I'm out of food. What am I supposed to do?
1: You should have challenged Joey Chestnut.
0: Oh, no. 66 hot dogs.
1: And that's not in the record's like 74. How do you?
0: He did the record. Yeah.
1: How in the world? First, how do you learn this skill that you have this talent?
0: That's a good question.
1: I mean, a couple of dogs down in Pete's Famous, and I'm done.
0: There are people. I read an article about a guy who wanted just to enter one competition to find out what it was like.
1: Yeah.
0: He was a blogger, you know. And so he read up on it, and he began practicing and working his way into this zone. It's a lot of water drinking. You drink a lot of water, stretch your stomach out, you know. You have to drink it the night before, and you have to make sure you can evacuate it all properly before you actually go to the contest, and you have to be, like, completely empty the day of the contest. And it's a pretty involved process. But he got so completely into it that he then started doing it competitively because he, you know, after this just little, let's just see if I'm any good at this, if it's something I can do. It turns out he had a happy talent for choking down food. And, he became a competitive eater. And I'm like, that is the most disgusting job in America.
1: I don't know what it pays, but I don't think I'm a candidate. But my stomach is adequately stretched out as it is.
0: Yeah.
1: So I wouldn't have to work too hard at
2: that. It's really all about your sponsorship, though.
0: That's really what it comes down to, yes. Who can you get to sponsor you? Don't get the vegan hot dog company. Joey Chestnut made that mistake last year.
1: No, bad idea. Hormel's in business.
0: Yeah. Bless his heart. Anyway, it is Dixon and Vining on Talk 99.5 and Talk99.5.com. 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
12: Roadwork again today on Pelham Parkway in Shelby County at Martin Street. That right shoulder's blocked until 4:30 this afternoon. I'm Phil Carter in the traffic center.
13: Partial sunshine as we begin the week here. High temperatures, though, right around 90 today. Far cry from those mid-90s of last week. We'll have scattered showers and thunderstorms possible, especially after 1 o'clock this afternoon. From here on out, it's a typical summertime pattern. Rain chances, or rain coverage, rather, will decrease each day. Highs will be in the low to, at times, middle 90s. Overnight lows in the 70s. Could see a frontal system approaching by the weekend. That could lead to higher rain coverage. Something we'll keep an eye on here in the days ahead. I'm ABC 3340's meteorologist Evan Shikvera on Talk 99.5.
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0: I need triplets on the cowbell.
1: I need
0: those
1: enough?
0: To be syncopated. Triplets on the cowbell. Go.
1: I saw him recently at the Alabama Theater. Well, yeah. One dog night.
0: I was going to say, there aren't three dogs there. There's just the one now.
1: Remaining dog.
0: Chuck Negron passed away recently. He hadn't been with the group in quite a while, though. So, nice guy. Nice guy.
1: They put on a good show and sang a bunch of their hits.
0: I imagine.
1: What most people wanted.
0: Excellent. That's pretty much all anybody
1: looked
0: wants,
1: like,
0: right?
1: Looked around the audience, it looked like the AARP let out.
0: That's the concerts you and I go to now, my friends.
1: That's correct.
0: And the good news is they start at 7, they end at 9, and we're home in bed by 9:30. So
1: bingo.
0: That's my kind of old person concert. I'm like, why can't they do these in the middle of a Saturday afternoon? Why can't we have a concert from 4 to 6 on a Saturday? Then we could feasibly go out, grab a little dinner, go home, catch the opening monologue of Saturday Night Live, and pass out. Come on.
1: You're speaking my language here. That's right to the choir.
0: Good man. Alabama Men's Clinic interested in your testosterone level. Why? Because it has a lot to do with how you feel. And you don't know it until the level begins to drop, drop, drop, drop, drop, drop, drop, drop, drop, drop, drop, drop. And then one day you wake up and you just, nothing much matters anymore. That's when you know you're in trouble and it's time to see the Alabama Men's Clinic. Maybe you should get there before that day. 5987000. It's easier to maintain where you are than it is to try to get you back up where you need to be. Whether that be with testosterone, they've got a number of different ways of getting it into your body. They also can work with your ED if you're having problems, and the testosterone doesn't fix that. And then, of course, hair loss, weight loss, GLP-1s, peptides. We talk about this all the time. 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You'll have an appointment by later this week, 5987000. And then, by gosh, by gum, you could begin feeling better by as early as next week. 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Why are you waiting? What, you know, there's not a reason to put even one more day between you and happiness. 5987000, alabamamensclinic.com. The story of the reflecting pool is fascinating to me. The first thing is, you know, you had the Obama administration spend 2 years trying to fix the problem. One of the problems is that it was leaking 40,000 gallons of water every day. And yeah, it's a lot of water, obviously. And so they said, all right, well, we're going to try to seal this up. And then, you know what? Instead of using city water, what if we got water from the tidal basin and brought it here, you know, through a series of pipes and pumps and so on and so forth? Well, that was a terrible idea because that, of course, is full of all kinds of things that create algae. And the algae blooms happened almost immediately, 2-3 days after reopening this thing after 2 years of it being closed. And people were a little like, yeah, it smells like a wet dog. I'm not really happy about this. This is not what we think this should look like. Now, here's the difference, and I've mentioned this before when talking about my good friends at Aqua Systems. People don't understand how chlorinated our water is. It is so chlorinated that when I had a swimming pool built in Highland Park, one of the few idiots who was willing to have a swimming pool built in Highland Park.
1: Hey, I liked it.
0: I loved it. It was great. But when I filled it up, I would plunge a test strip in there, and that thing would turn more purple than Prince's album cover. I mean, it was crazy. Purple, being for chlorine, the deep, deep purple, means you got a lot of it. And that was just...
1: Without adding it.
0: I added none. That was just the hose
1: city water.
0: Yeah, city water. Now, what happens, of course, is the sun comes and takes that chlorine out of there, which is why you have to throw some shock in or some other tools, whatever, to get it where it needs to be. That pool was really good for me. A couple of envelopes of shock every week, and I didn't have to worry about anything else. It was small. It had a very powerful pump. The pH balance was always, like, right on point. Everything was where it was supposed to be. It was the least maintenance pool I've ever had to deal with, and I loved it to death. It unfortunately spoils you for pools because the next pool you have is like a big pain in the ass, and it's always off and always wrong, and you're always trying to work the chemicals, and it's just, it was a nightmare. Anyway, so when you pour city water into the reflecting pool, right off the bat, it's already loaded with chlorine. I mean, Washington, D.C.'s water isn't any different than Birmingham, Alabama's. They probably over-treat it with chlorine to make sure that it's, you know, doesn't have a funky smell or doesn't have anything floating in it that's not supposed to, or it doesn't have a dumb color. Chlorine does a great job of clarifying your water and getting rid of whatever smell may be in there. It kills it dead. And so when you fill the reflecting pond with that, you're not going to get algae blooms right away. Anyway, it's going to take a minute before you get that. And eventually, Trump, because they took it off the tidal basin and they put it back on city water, and they sealed up all the leaks and they put a new liner in and all this stuff. Sure enough, in a few days, sun hits it, beats it for a while, you end up with a little algae here, a little algae there, and the park system is like, it's okay, this is really left over from the last experience. It's still in the hoses, still in the pipes, you know?
1: Right.
0: So we're going to go in, we're going to skim it out, we're going to get rid of it, and we think that, you know, and then, by the way, we're putting in these nanobubblers. Nanobubblers. Jerry, nanobubblers, it's the future.
1: I had that to drink last night.
0: You had a nanobubbler. it's what we used to drink from after gym class in middle school. Go to the nanobubbler. It really is a series of long tubes that release these almost microscopic bubbles of air, and that is what is supposed to keep the algae from forming.
1: It like also, aquariums.
0: Yeah. It creates what they call an H3O. Or, I'm sorry, maybe it's H2O2. I'm not sure. Anyway, what you're doing is you're getting extra oxygen in there. And when you do that, for some reason, the algae doesn't get a chance to ever form or get its grip on anything, and consequently it doesn't. Well, before they could get that done, people so hate Donald Trump that they're like, well, this reflecting pool turned out better than I wanted it to. I thought it was going to fail, and it didn't. So now I have to go cut the liner with a knife. Interior Secretary Doug Burgum is like, there's no way for the liner to come on unattached. That's not how this works. So yes, if pieces are floating or it's flapping or whatever, it's because somebody cut it. That's the only possible answer here. And sure enough, they have found video of people engaging. They don't have all of them arrested, but they got seven people in custody. Somebody else took a bunch of tops of fence posts and threw them in. That, of course, is going to damage the liner. So what we're looking at right now is they have managed to fix most of it, if not all of it. Maybe it's because they threw the fence up around it to keep people from getting at it so that they could work on it unabated without it being like, as soon as you fix something over here, some jerk does something on the other end. They stopped that.
1: What's the logic between, I don't like you, so I'm going to go destroy something that a lot of Americans like?
0: Yeah, I don't have any idea.
1: And how are you going to fix it back if a Democrat gets elected?
0: That's another good question.
1: Shave the faces off of Mount Rushmore. We'll patch it back up.
0: But this is, you know, this is becoming fairly common, and I always ask this question because the lying mainstream fake news media, fake news, they have been caught in so many lies about Donald Trump, saying so many things that are not true about him. You know, I mean, going back to the fish food with the Japanese minister, prime minister, editing things, re-editing stuff, the very fine people comments, and they refuse to air the next line in which he says, of course, I'm not talking about the white supremacists, but we're not going to say, we're not going to let that part air. We're just going to air the racist part and let it sit there. You know, stuff like this has been going on. And I keep saying, if Donald Trump is so bad, how come you have to lie about him to make him look bad? Just his own words should be enough to make him look bad. You shouldn't have to embellish that in any way, shape, or form. If he's so bad, if this reflecting pond, reflecting pool idea was so terrible, it should have failed on its own. It doesn't need your help going and slitting the liner and throwing stuff in and causing damage.
1: If a Republican is elected in 2028, do you think the same intensity will be there?
0: I think Donald Trump has got a personality that is prickly.
1: At best. He's certainly a buffoon many times over.
0: Yeah.
1: His ego is, I mean, whoever you thought had giant ego before is running a distant second.
0: I agree.
1: And he's made some foolish mistakes, but why would you root against the U.S.? Did you root against the U.S. when Obama was president?
0: Absolutely not.
1: Biden?
0: Absolutely not.
1: I mean, it's our team. I may not like the coach right now, but I'm going to root for our team.
0: I feel the same way. Always going to root for Team America. I'm always going to want them to do well. We're always going to look at the free elections that we have as the bellwether and the, you know, final arbiter of how things work, except maybe 2020. And, but yeah, I mean, look, here's the thing about Trump, though. And it will really, this is what distresses his critics the most. You say he's a buffoon. Buffoonery being a word that means basically he blusters a great deal. You know, everything is always either the most amazing, fantastic, everybody's talking about how bad it is. It's so bad. Like nobody's ever seen it's so bad. Everything is either tippy top or the right. worst. There is no middle ground with him ever. But all too often, the man is right. And this drives his critics crazy. When John Bolton got picked up and the DOJ said, we're pretty sure you have some classified documents in your possession. The news media, oh my God, this is Trump going after his enemies. This is nothing but a witch hunt. This is criminal. He's using the Department of Justice for his own personal means. It's time to impeach him. This is what, I'm sorry, John Bolton just pleaded guilty? Okay, never mind. We'll just forget that story. Just bury it. I mean, it was right.
1: It's clear, no matter what you feel about Trump, that the mainstream media really detests him.
0: They hate him.
1: And they did some things to Reagan. They made it difficult for Reagan. They've made it difficult for HW, made it difficult for W. But the intensity is so ratcheted up. I just wonder if it won't retreat back to the George W. Bush kind of level when you get, if a Republican gets elected in 28. And it looks like, according to these market prediction things, that's the likelihood now.
0: J.D. Vance is incredibly well-spoken, a very smart guy, and we could do a lot worse than him. Second choice would be Marco Rubio, who's also very well-spoken and a very smart guy.
1: These markets have Rubio 1 or 2 percentage points ahead of Vance right now.
0: There's exactly one problem with Marco Rubio.
1: What's
0: He's short. People don't elect short presidents.
1: Who's hosting the next couple hours? Starting with the short.
2: Randy Newman.
1: That's right. We got Danny DeVito coming in at 9.
0: You're not running for president. That's the thing.
1: I'm running from the president.
0: That's true. America's not like short presidents. They don't generally elect short people. So,
1: and if you go back and look at the number of times where the taller man, as it is, won the race, it's astounding.
0: One of the big anomalies was Al Gore losing. He did not win, and he was much taller than George W., but that was a rarity. That was the exception that proves the rule. And look, my theory on why they hate Trump is very simple. They hate Trump because they're mad at us because we didn't listen to them when they said, don't vote for this guy. And they hate the fact that they have lost all power. They also hate the fact that he calls them out on stuff when they lie about it, you know, when he just says flat out, you know that's not true, you're a terrible reporter, you're the worst, everybody's talking about how bad you are. And that's just not true. You're fake news, fake news. And he absolutely calls. I mean, sometimes they are right, and he's just bloviating.
1: Right.
0: But about 85% of the time, he is pointing out something that is incorrect.
1: What happens in the board meetings at the top levels of CBS News, NBC News, ABC News, Now, CNN? Are they back there saying, how can we get him today? Are there people there that are so bitter that they don't want to, that they're looking for ways to make him look bad instead of just reporting the news?
0: They actually had, you know, we had the undercover work at CNN during the Russian collusion hoax situation. And that's exactly what one of the producers said. You know, there was this other story that popped up and it came up and it was good for about 2 days. And we really started hammering on that. And then, commander in chief, whatever, CEO, came down and said, all right, back to Russia collusion. We're going Russia collusion 24/7, which is ridiculous because, of course, we now know there was nothing there. But they were somehow spending 24 hours a day, 7 days a week, covering a story for which there was zero evidence. Now, if that's not a sign that you're just trying to stick it to somebody.
1: But why?
0: Because they don't like him. Because they hate him. Because he calls out, he's pointing out the emperor has no clothes.
1: Did people hate Obama? I mean,
0: some of my listeners really hated Obama. I didn't care for him as a human being because I said, you know, at the time, and I'll say it again, Barack Obama is under the impression he's the smartest person in every room he's in, no matter who else is in that room.
1: So is Trump.
0: Yeah, I would agree with that. The difference here is that Barack Obama deigned to lecture Bibi Netanyahu on how Israel should be comporting itself at a time when we weren't at war with anybody. I don't think Trump is like, let me tell you what you need to do. You know, he's kind of like, I know you live in the... Anyway, we got to take a break. 651, sure. Dixon Divining, Talk 99.5. Stick around.
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0: Boy, America missed the point on this one. This was supposed to be all about tolerance. A song about tolerance. And somehow, people just really picked up on the whole short people theme. And yeah. Remember they started beating short people, setting people on fire. It was terrible. It was an awful era in American history.
1: I was completely traumatized. I have PTSD over that.
0: How you managed to survive it, I do not know. It's Dixon and Vining on Talk 99.5. He's Spud in for Valerie. Susie says, good morning, Richard, Steve, and my favorite fill-in host, Spud.
1: Yes.
0: Always the best music and the best conversations. Then she says, when I type Spud six times, it changed it to Spider-Man. It changes my optometrist name to Dr. Deranged and my hairdresser to Cherish. Autocorrect isn't always the best. No, in fact, Susie, autocorrect can go straight to heel. I know whereof you speak. Ducking autocorrect. Scott says, I think I'll watch on YouTube so I don't have to listen to Spud-influenced bumpers. Wow. Scott. Man.
1: How old are you, Scott? 26? I mean, the short people? Hair? This is the best of music.
0: Ronnie says, Google dog grabs fireworks and runs into house. I'm sure it's out there. Morning, Dixon and Spudding. Oh, Spudding.
1: Yes.
0: That's what we're going to start calling you from now on.
1: Changing me from adverb.

0: you know, not significantly worse than they have been in Alabama. If you take any 10-year period, you're going to find that it's pretty much the same. So another guy, a fellow who used to work here, as a matter of fact, as my producer, Todd Prater, posted the Alabama average temperature graph from NOAA, N-O-A-A, not the guy with the boat and the animals.
1: He was a good guy, too, though.
0: Yeah, he was okay. Mm-hmm. Would you believe the average temperature in the state of Alabama between 1895 and 2025 has been 77.6 degrees? That's the average temperature, and it has maintained that pretty much straight through that whole time. There was a period between 1950 and 1955 where it got crazy warm. The average temperature was crazy hot. And the low temperature was crazy cold, and then it straightened right back out again a couple of years later. You know, we do this. We go through these things. I think people are looking at, they look at a very small window. They look at today, and they go, oh, it's going to be hot. It's going to be, oh, my heat index is going to be 106. I can tell you this, it was much cooler before we invented the heat index, right? What they call the feels-like temperature.
1: Feels-like.
0: Yeah.
1: Feels like I'm going to die out
0: here. Feels like I'm fixing to die rag.
1: One of my favorite memories of being on the radio with you, which goes back a long time now, some woman called in and said, do you realize this was the hottest summer since 1888? And you said, what made it so hot in 1888? I didn't hear another word out of her.
0: People never think that way. I don't know why that's not, that's the first thing that leaps to my mind. They're like, global warming, this is the hottest summer since 1888. Yeah? Well, did we have global warming back then, or? No? It was just a normal, yeah, okay. So this could be just a normal thing, right? We don't know. But let's all calm down for a minute before we start. Look, Europe is still buying into this. I think most of America, even the New York Times has come out and been like, you know what? Sorry. Never mind. Not that big a deal. We were wrong. I think most of North America, Canada, Mexico, we are all kind of, yeah, this is bourgeois. We're not doing this anymore. China never really did buy into it or care about it.
1: India either.
0: Yeah. So really.
1: They laughed at us probably.
0: You're looking at mostly a Western Europe thing where they're all like, oh, no.
1: Of course, they are sweltering over there right now.
0: Yeah. What was the temp the other day in France, Steve? 85?
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3: An arrest alert this morning. Birmingham police say a man from Arizona is now charged with capital murder and a deadly shooting. 41-year-old Dennis Collins was found shot to death inside a home on 69th Place North early Saturday. Police arrested 36-year-old Dontrell Bennett in Montgomery. He's now back in Birmingham being held without bond. And in Tallapoosa County, a water tuber remains in the hospital this morning after a serious boating accident on Lake Martin. Aliyah says the man fell off a tube being towed by a pontoon boat Saturday afternoon, then was struck by the boat's propeller during rescue efforts. He was taken to UAB with serious injuries. That crash is under investigation.
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0: 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Who knew? We got abandoned by Richard. So it ended up going from Dixon and Vining to West and Spud.
1: That sounds good to me. Was that something I said?
0: I don't know.
1: I took a shower.
0: That's what I thought. Meantime, I'm stuck over here on the other side of the glass.
1: I don't know. From your point of view, I'm on the other side of it.
0: Well, that's true. Yeah, I'm used to this view. I don't know what Richard's doing. I told him earlier, you know, these top of the hour things, they tend to be very, very short this morning.
1: He said
0: it's just one of those weird little things.
1: Put an APB out.
0: Oh, wait a minute. Is that him? Or is that a lookalike?
1: That's him.
0: Could be a doppelganger. We don't know.
2: Can't you just, accept the fact that I trust you guys to do this show without me?
0: No, we like to have fun at your expense.
1: And the pay is too low.
2: For you. For both of you, now that I think of it.
0: Yeah,
2: anyway.
1: Both of you.
0: Amen to that.
1: Yeah.
2: What was that scene in Broadcast News I was thinking of the other day, and Jack Nicholson as the anchor, who was so good. Jack Nicholson disappeared into that role so much, as a matter of fact, that I completely did not recognize him as Jack Nicholson until halfway through the movie. I was like, is that, holy cow.
0: Yeah.
2: He was really good, but they were doing layoffs in the newsroom, you know.
0: And he visited the D.C. Bureau.
2: Yeah.
0: I remember this.
2: And I think it was like the desk leader, whatever you would call that guy. You worked in TV.
1: The anchor man.
2: No, not the anchor man.
0: No, the bureau chief.
2: The bureau chief. That's the guy. and Nicholson's like, oh, such a shame to see so many good people leave. And the bureau chief says, well, maybe if you gave up a few million dollars of your bloated salary, we could keep some of these people. And Nicholson turns and gives him a look, and he's like, this is the kind of pressure that I'm under right now that makes me say things like that, you know. But it's classically true.
1: Good movie.
2: There's a handful of people at the top that are making ridiculous sums of money, and then, you know, the people that we like to refer to as the peons, whom we pee on with some regularity.
1: Short people.
2: 7-0-7 with Dixon inviting on Talk 99.5 and Talk99.5.com. 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All right, let's dive in and do this, shall we?
3: And now, it's Dixon and Vining's top three things you need to know.
2: Well, defense says they're going to push back a little bit, the defense for Charlie Kirk's accused murderer. They're going to push back a little bit on some of the evidence that the state has. I don't know exactly how they're going to do that, but this is what a hearing is for, to kind of establish what is going to be acceptable and what is not going to be acceptable. I think they're going to try to get the confession thrown out. I don't think it's going to work.
1: Admissions against interest or against the hearsay rule, I don't even see a pathway for a defense here.
2: Uh-huh.
1: You know, it's all bargaining at this point.
2: Yeah, and that is the problem with the defense. That is, your entire job is to try to figure out, how do I save this guy's life? Or try to get his jail time down to the bare minimum that one can get. Now, you know, you're working in the best interest of your client. All of society right now, well, not all of society, obviously, but a good bit of society is against you because, you know, your client shot and killed a guy whose only crime was going on college campuses and arguing with people and giving them the freedom to say whatever they want and to engage with them and hopefully broaden some minds, you know?
1: It's inexcusable to have this kind of anger at people because of their political beliefs.
2: Absolutely.
1: And he's not going to go. I wouldn't be surprised if they agreed to a long-term sentence without the death penalty.
2: Yeah.
1: But defense attorneys really face a big challenge because people don't realize that that's how it's supposed to work.
2: Yeah.
1: This is what you want defense attorneys to do. They say, you're trying to help this criminal get off. Well, first of all, you're prejudging him despite the evidence. And second of all, that's exactly what you want him to do so that these prosecutors don't run wild over citizens.
2: Yeah, our good friend Catherine Kyatt, who has occasionally filled in and been in that chair, she's a defense attorney. She's a criminal defense attorney. Just kind of fell into that section of law and said she really enjoys it. That's like one of her favorite things. She does a few other things, but this is kind of what she feels like she was born to do. And she said, I'm not defending this client. I'm defending the Constitution of the United States and their right to have representation. You know, that's really what it comes down to. And I tend to agree with that. I see that side of it. Now, on the other hand, do I think this guy is guilty as hell? Yeah, but, you know, he gets a trial. That's what we all agreed on.
1: That's exactly right. Yeah. And that's how it's supposed to be. You can ask many people, intelligent people, what do you think about a guy who's got all kind of drugs in his house that he's been selling, and they go in, but it was a warrantless search, so all that evidence is excluded.
2: Yeah.
1: Do you think that's right? No, that's not right. He's guilty, and we ought to punish him. Well, what do you think the Fourth Amendment was there for?
2: Right.
1: We have it there so that the police won't do these warrantless searches, regardless of what they might find.
2: Unreasonable search and seizure, in case you didn't know at home, kids. Fourth Amendment.
1: There you go.
2: Yeah, not everybody's.
1: And the Miranda warnings come out of that as well.
2: That's right. I was warned about Miranda, and I didn't listen.
1: And you didn't listen.
2: I had to get the penicillin. Anyway, it's a terrible experience.
0: Probably yes. Really annoyed your watching of the play Hamilton then.
2: It did indeed. USA's top scorer, Fuller and Balogun, is going to be allowed to play against Belgium unless Belgium's appeal, which has probably just been filed with FIFA, holds up. Now, FIFA tends to, they make a decision and they tend to stick by it. They tend not to be waffle and be kind of, you know, loosey-goosey about these things. And you say, well, they waffled on this. No, they didn't. It was a ref on the field who made the original judgment and gave Balogun this red card.
1: Well, his first was just a regular common foul.
2: Yeah.
1: Only after he went to the video did he change it to a red card.
2: Which,
1: or the powers that be changed
2: was
1: it.
2: Insane. Never should have happened.
1: Yes, correct.
2: Anyway, but it wasn't FIFA that made that ruling. That was a ref that was, you know, on the field. It was the group of refs, whatever you would call them. Donald Trump made the appeal to FIFA and said, listen, I think you need to take another look at this because it ain't right. And I'm betting they did, and they probably came to the same conclusion, but said, look, we can't reverse the red card. All we can do is suspend his penalty for a year and say, if he doesn't have another red card or anything like it, then, you know, he doesn't ever have to serve this sit out for a game. Belgium is trying to appeal that because they, of course, had pretty much planned for a game that didn't involve Fuller and Balogun being on the field, and now that their game plan is about to be upended the day of, they're a little freaked out by the whole thing. I get that.
1: You got 12 hours to make a decision.
2: Yeah, yeah.
1: Because
2: yeah.
1: In a little less than 12 hours, the kickoff is going to occur.
2: I would hope that a decision is made sooner than that by FIFA, that they are able to come out and say yay or nay.
1: When you see him handcuff him as he walked out with the American team, sorry, sir, we've had a reverse. We've got to haul you out of here.
2: Didn't look good for
1: keep
2: you.
1: Keep all that money for evidence.
2: So sad. Hey, speaking of sports, NCAA President Charlie Baker is reacting to the Supreme Court ruling on transgender athletes. Now, the Supreme Court ruling is, of course, if it is illegal in your state for biological men to play on women's teams, that is constitutional. It's okay. Transgenders are not actually considered a protected class, which is
1: correct.
2: Interesting.
1: As of now.
2: Yeah, as of now. That may change. Mm-hmm. But they said, no, according to Title IX, you can't have men on women's teams. It is in violation of those women's rights. So if your state makes that illegal, it's okay for your state to make that illegal. Now, California's not doing that. It's a lot of other states. There are. How many did we see? Steve, it was like 36 or something. It was a lot more than I thought.
0: Yeah, it was a pretty overwhelming majority.
2: Yes, states that had already made it illegal, Alabama being one of them, for men to play on biological men to play on women's teams. Great. Now you've got Charlie Baker. Charlie Baker, who was notoriously a big weasel in front of Congress. Did you see this hearing when he was asked
1: part
2: about
1: of
2: this?
1: It, yeah.
2: I mean, he was just a gutless wonder, unable to really give you a solid answer on anything. He was, you know, dodging and weaving and trying to, you know, whatever it may be. He now actually has the gall to say, well, I think whatever the NCAA's rules are will supersede the state's laws. No, Charlie, they won't.
1: Let me pose this question. West Virginia is playing the University of Massachusetts.
2: Yeah.
1: Massachusetts, perfectly legal.
2: Yeah.
1: So you've got this guy on your women's basketball team.
2: Mm-hmm.
1: And when you play Massachusetts, that person can play. You go back down to West Virginia, that person can't play.
2: Mm-hmm.
1: That's the state of where we are now, isn't
2: basically,
1: it?
2: Yes. That's what it comes down
1: and
2: to.
1: And so what happens when you go to the NCAA tournament? Are they not going to hold those things in places that have only in places where transgenders can play?
2: Maybe. Possibly. But I can tell you what, there will be a lot of people who will begin to make their schedules for their women's, say, basketball team or volleyball team or whatever, you know, base it around, wait, do these people allow transgenders or not? Because if I'm in West Virginia and I've got a female volleyball team, I might not schedule us to play in Massachusetts.
1: That's right.
2: I might just be like, we're never playing there. It's not going to happen.
1: And the conferences may be conflicted because they have some teams in those states and some teams in these states.
2: Yeah.
1: And what are they going to, they can't, the conference schedule.
2: It's going to have to look, we're going to have to go through a little bit of pain here, and we're going to have to get homogenized on it. But when some of these teams start to realize that nobody's playing them anymore, they'll figure it out.
1: There have been plenty of forfeits.
2: Oh, yeah.
1: Just, we're not going to play. We don't care. You can give us a loss. We're not going to play and stand on principle.
2: That goes down as an automatic L, however. I'm talking about don't even schedule them.
1: Well, if as best you can.
2: Yeah, if as best as you can, if you don't even schedule them, then there is going to come a time when these people begin to realize, we're going to have to do something. Nobody wants to play my team anymore. Yeah, because you got two guys on it. That's a problem, you know?
1: You've seen these horrific boxings and wrestlings matches where a former man just destroys a biological
2: female,
1: woman.
2: Yes.
1: he said, well, she didn't have a chance.
2: Right. And you just say, how did we as a society ever allow that to even happen? It shouldn't. It should absolutely never happen.
1: And the U.S., I saw a survey, it's like 80% of people don't want them to play. Now, I'm all for protecting minority rights, but I don't think the right to play volleyball is in there.
2: No. I've referenced this before. There was, many years ago, you were probably on the air with me at the time, because we were both younger and smarter, and one of us was better looking.
1: Who's co-hosting? Steve.
2: He's like, why do I keep coming back?
1: It's a good question.
0: Get all of that tomorrow. So
1: that's right. I know.
2: Parents of a fourth grader who had to use a walker wanted him to play soccer, and you know he wanted to be just like his pals, and he wanted to run out on the field, and he wanted to, you know. Eventually, there had to be a judge ruling on it that said, "No, I'm sorry, that device on the field would be a danger to other players." So as much as we'd love to protect the rights of your son to be just like everyone else, we have to look at the safety of all of the other players on the field. Well, how is that not different? How is that in any way different from having a guy on your opposing volleyball team who's going to spike the ball directly into your face and you have to go home and get 17 stitches? You know, I'm sorry, we have to protect the safety of the rest of the people that are on that court. So at some point, you do have to be able to make that ruling. 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
10: Crash investigation. Indian Hills off-ramp blocked on 65 North on the off-ramp to Cahaba Valley Road, exit 246. I'm Phil Carter in the traffic center.
11: Partial sunshine as we begin the week here. High temperatures, though, right around 90 today. Far cry from those mid-90s of last week. We'll have scattered showers and thunderstorms possible, especially after 1 o'clock this afternoon. From here on out, it's a typical summertime pattern. Rain chances, or rain coverage, rather, will decrease each day. Highs will be in the low to, at times, middle 90s. Overnight lows in the 70s. Could see a frontal system approaching by the weekend. That could lead to higher rain coverage, something we'll keep an eye on here in the days ahead. I'm ABC 30 through 40's meteorologist Evan Chikvera on Talk 99.5.
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0: let me tell you, that's one of those where six and one half dozen of the other, right? I love the Zombies version here. And I also love the Santana version. Don't make me choose.
1: It's like you keep me hanging on, Vanilla Fudge and the Supreme.
0: Both of them. Love them both. Absolutely.
1: And Blue Sweet.
0: Yeah.
1: With a hookah shotgun.
0: I can't fight this feeling. Yeah, man. It is Dixon and Vining on Talk995, talkminute95.com. Thanks for hanging out with us after a long holiday weekend, and it was not long enough, in my opinion. So many great things, though. I mean, last Wednesday, winning the game against Bosnia, the match, I should say. It's a match on a pitch.
1: That's right.
0: Bosnia-Herzegovina.
1: Two teams, we beat them both.
0: Yes, I know, both at the same time.
1: I know.
0: It was unfair that they had two teams on there. I didn't care for that.
2: Well, they were anyway, a very small country, so.
0: Oh, that explains it. He's Bosnian and Herzegovinian. So we had
1: we beat them each 1-0.
0: We had a good Friday. It wasn't Good Friday, I mean, but it was a good Friday with a fantastic rainstorm at my place. I mean, it was absolutely, it was the thunder and the lightning that I've been craving for some time that never seemed to hit me, that I was always missing, and it just came, and it came like right during dinner, which made it super cool. Sitting in my little bay window looking
1: free
0: out.
1: Free fireworks.
0: Yeah, that's exactly what it was. And I did kind of weep for all the people that did have fireworks that they were going to set off. I'm like, ooh, hope they weren't out already. Hope you had those inside, dry, ready to go. Because at 9 o'clock, it was dry once again, and they were able to do. And they did. You know, dogs hid under the bed and all that usual stuff. But a wonderful July 4th in which I got to watch. First off, I should mention this. Thursday night, I saw one of my rotating 4th of July movies. It was on ABC, Independence Day. Love Independence Day. I just found this out this morning from a tweet from Randy Quaid. I guess it would be a post on X now. I don't know if this was from years back and it was just restated or whatever, but he said, Independence Day was made patriotic by God's grace alone. Roland Emmerich, the guy who was both the producer and the director of the film, he was a card-carrying, dyed-in-the-wool, liberal Hillary Clinton supporter, and he thought that he was making fun of American jingoism when he made that movie. And, of course, instead, on screen, it just came across as a chest swell, patriotic pride, American whatever, ingenuity, so on and so forth. Quaid said he never should have cast me. He made a huge mistake with that because, you know, I played it 100% straight, as did Bill Pullman, as did Jeff Goldblum, as did Judd Hirsch, Will Smith.
2: Yeah.
0: Everybody played it straight, and it just went down as just it, that's what came across on the screen. Was a really, really great, solid, pro-America film. So then on Saturday, I'm killing time. I got plans for later, but I'm not doing anything right now. And I sit down and turn on the TV. Oh, 1776 on TCM. You don't know. It's a fantastic musical about the birth of our nation.
1: Fantastic and musical almost never come up in the same sentence in my world.
0: Why do you hate America, Spud? I don't understand.
1: I don't understand. And short people. I just lump them all together.
0: Man, look at you.
1: Else is on your rotation for 4th of July movies?
0: The Patriot, Mel Gibson. Love it. We're going to get to those a little bit later. In fact, I've got patriotic movies coming up in about 3 or 4 minutes.
1: All right.
0: Late, but still good. Authorities say a group of teens is facing charges in connection with vandalizing a produce stand last weekend. Court documents state that a 15-year-old who was turned into authorities by her mother was part of the group accused of destroying Kelly's produce. Yeah. This is in Lincoln, Nebraska. Lincoln police officers said they received a call about the reported vandalism just before 5 a.m. Kelly's produce owners, Kelly Abbott, said she arrived to set up for the day and found jars of pickled vegetables and fruit smashed on the ground. Two food display refrigerators were also destroyed, and various produce items were missing. Estimated damage, $5,232. 15-year-old's charges include criminal mischief and theft. Two other juveniles suspected to be involved in the vandalism were also identified and located. The last suspect, a 15-year-old boy, was taken into custody on Wednesday. Abbott said they are continuing to work to get the business back on track, cleaning up glass and restocking produce. She said, man, everything was full. We're now having to refill stuff that was full just a couple of days ago because of this. I wonder, been talking about all these Europeans on video ranting and raving about how much they love the United States, you know.
1: Isn't that heartwarming?
0: It is. But this kind of stuff happens in Europe and happens in other countries more often than it happens here. Like, with alarming regularity, this kind of stuff happens in foreign countries. The fact that we're finally seeing a bit of this kind of makes me go, ooh, okay, we're not perfect, obviously. Our behinds do stink a little bit, and that just is upsetting to me that 15-year-olds were involved. Also that, you know, they were stupid enough to not think, hey, I bet there are cameras somewhere.
1: Maybe you saw the teen takeover in Pensacola.
0: Yeah.
1: They wrecked up downtown. They brought in 50 extra police people.
0: Yeah.
1: And that wasn't enough to stop them. And then some people start shooting at 1 a.m.
0: Yeah.
1: And some people get killed.
0: The stupidity is overwhelming. Absolutely overwhelming to me. I saw where they did thwart one. I think it was in Pennsylvania. They thwarted one with drones and everything. They caught wind of it first, and then they brought in like the heavy artillery before anybody ever formed, and they were all like, never mind, we'll go home, sorry. I'm like, good, we need more of that. Let's shut these things down before they happen. And again, a couple of thumps on the back of the head with a billy club will really change your mind about whether or not you want to attend one of these things.
1: It's called an attitude adjustment.
0: Exactly. And I hate to say it, but I mean, these kids are being thoughtless. They are being rude. They are doing damage to other people's property for their joy or, you know, spirit or whatever. Sometimes, you know, you have to give them a little little pop, get their attention and say, no, go lie down. Go.
1: That's it.
0: Go lie down. Bad dog. Roll over. Dead. Okay. 7:30, Dixon and Vining, Talk 99.5.
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16: Well, the off-ramp's blocked. We have a crash investigation going on. 65 North on the off-ramp to Cahaba Valley Road, exit 246. I'm Phil Carter in the Traffic Center.
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20: Partial sunshine as we begin the week here. High temperatures, though, right around 90 today. A far cry from those mid-90s of last week. We'll have scattered showers and thunderstorms possible, especially after 1 o'clock this afternoon. From here on out, it's a typical summertime pattern. Rain chances, or rain coverage, rather, will decrease each day. Highs will be in the low to, at times, middle 90s. Overnight lows in the 70s. Could see a frontal system approaching by the weekend. That could lead to higher rain coverage. Something we'll keep an eye on here in the days ahead. I'm ABC 3340's meteorologist Evan Chikvera on Talk 99.5.
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0: to make the Alabama connection, that is Spooner Oldham on the electric piano there. That was recorded at the Muscle Shoals recording studio with the Swampers. Mr. Swampers in the background, playing all of his background.
1: They said that they didn't ever work with a star who was more dedicated and hardworking than Paul Simon.
2: Mm-hmm.
1: Perfectionist, kind of.
0: What I find interesting is that he would show up with a song, which was basically chords and words, and then the Swampers would work out the arrangement. And that's everything. I mean, everything, including, like, one of my all-time favorite Simon and Garfunkel songs is My Little Town. It's just, to me, just an absolutely wonderful piece of work, well-written. Adore the lyrics. Love the little bits and pieces and how they fit together. And the Swampers did all of the arranging on that. They showed up with, chords and lyrics and said, okay, boys, how do we do this? And they got zero credit ever. And to their credit, they're like, we didn't write the song. We don't think of ourselves as having written the song. We just worked out how it should be recorded. Like, okay, if you don't think you deserve a little something-something for that, then that's fine. That's your business.
1: Is it Gladys Knight or Aretha Franklin? I never loved a man the way that I love you.
0: Aretha. That was Aretha.
1: Yeah, said when she was there recording it, they couldn't come up with anything. And then finally Spooner says, let's try this.
0: Yeah.
1: And then it's, to-do.
0: Right, we got that.
1: And the owner said, I got four of the best musicians in the world, and y'all can't come up with anything.
0: Yeah.
1: Those documentaries and Muscle Shoals are all worth watching.
0: Fantastic. Yes, indeedy. I love them all. 7:39 with Dixon and Vining. 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
1: This harder than the Gordian knot.
0: Yeah.
1: I mean, get tired. Eventually, I'm like strangled here. I don't know what it is, but between all my wiggling around and spinning and whatever else, the thing's got me here like...
0: The headphone cord gets the better of you.
1: That's right.
0: I understand.
1: Things alive.
0: Let's see here. I've got for you a list of supposedly 10... Just set that anywhere. 10 patriotic movies.
1: Okay.
0: For America's 250th birthday. Now, obviously, we're past that, but I think we can keep celebrating all week. By the way, Steve, what's your over-under on the number of people who are out today, like on vacation?
3: I'm going to go 55%.
0: 55%. Very good.
1: That counts Valerie.
0: Well, yeah, she's out today. She's out tomorrow as well. But you think about it, it's when you have the 4th of July fall on a Saturday, you can take your week either before or after. And I can tell you this, traffic last week was super light. Traffic this morning, still super light. I don't know if that's going to go on through the rest of the week or it's going to build as the week wears on or what's going on here. But I'm okay with it either way. I'm just like, oh, good, no peopling. I'm a fan. I don't like peopling. Keep the peopling away. Let's keep the peopling to a minimum. All right, they got number 10 as Captain America, the first agenda. The first agenda? The first Avenger.
3: There you go. Okay, gotcha.
0: Chris Evans, Hugo Weaving, Samuel L. Jackson, of course, released in 2011. How do we leave out Tommy Lee Jones? Come on. He was great in that.
3: Or Haley Atwell, for that matter, had a much bigger part than Samuel L. Jackson, who showed up at the very end.
0: He shows up just at the end. Come on, man. Who are we kidding? Released in 2011, gives Steve Rogers a classic underdog arc that starts with a scrawny kid and ends with a man willing to fight for something bigger than himself. Film's best-known stretch is the lab test scene and later the wartime action that turns a comic book hero into a symbol. Yeah. This is probably my favorite of the Marvel superhero movies that is not a smart-ass Deadpool movie.
3: Yeah. Okay, I see where you're going with that.
0: Yeah. I mean, this is. I also love the Guardians of the Galaxy movies, but I almost put them in their own separate category.
3: Well, they've got a little bit of smart aleck in them too.
0: So. Yeah, something about that. But you know, the patriotism. If you're talking about the original Avengers, out of those four, Captain America's.
3: And I would say probably of the solo films, whether you're talking Thor or Iron Man or Captain America, I think the more solid series.
0: Yeah.
3: Quality going through the entire run of the solo films probably goes to Captain America.
0: Too. Agreed. Yes, Captain America: Age of Ultron. Right? Is that one?
3: No, that's Avengers.
0: You're thinking, I'm sorry, it is. Yeah,
3: Captain America: Winter Soldier.
0: Winter Soldier.
3: And then Civil War.
0: Civil War was very good. Loved Civil War. Number nine, The Patriot, stars Mel Gibson, Heath Ledger, Jolie Richardson. Released in 2000, it follows a father pulled into the American Revolution after war comes to his doorstep. The film is best remembered for its hard-edged battle scenes and its strong revenge plot. By the way, one of the things that's really interesting in this film is that Mel Gibson makes it very clear at the beginning that he is a patriot to Great Britain, that he does not believe in independence, doesn't want independence, isn't interested in independence. It's not until the British treat him very badly that he's like, okay, I'm switching sides now. It's one of the things I love about the film. It's also quite lengthy, but good. Does, I think, a good job of representing what war was like at that time. Number eight is Air Force One.
1: Really?
3: Okay.
1: Really? Get off my plane.
0: Yeah, get off my plane. Harrison Ford, Gary Oldman, Glenn Close, released in 97, turns the president into an action lead who refuses to bend when terrorists take over the plane. Its most famous line and its mid-air rescue chaos made it a big hit with viewers. It works for July 4th because it leans all the way into the idea of a president who fights back.
3: Well, and it does kind of throw back a little bit to the old Cold War bit when you think about it.
0: Yeah. Yeah. That's not untrue. Number seven, Miracle. Okay, this takes place at the Winter Olympics.
3: That low? Really? Right?
0: But don't get me wrong. It's patriotic. I love it.
3: Agreed.
0: I can never get enough of that movie, and especially of the Herb Brooks speech.
3: And, yeah.
0: You know, we play them 10 times. They might beat us 9, but not tonight.
1: That's the first one of these that I've seen, and I loved it too.
0: Yeah.
1: I asked somebody back when it came out. When did it come out?
0: It came out in 2004.
1: Somebody said, "Are you going to see that?" He said, "No, I know how it ends." Said,
0: okay. And yet,
3: we all went to go see the Titanic, didn't we?
1: Yeah, and many others.
0: It's a sign of a good movie, though, that at the end I'm still on the edge of my seat watching this hockey game that I know we won.
1: Right.
0: But you're still just absolutely, you know, white-knuckling it because you're like, they're going to win this time too, right? Just to be sure. I want to, you know, I know it's the fourth time I've watched it. Most talked about moment is the final win over the Soviet Union, a sports scene that still gets people cheering. It is a strong holiday watch because it shows teamwork, pressure, and American stubbornness at its best. Also, you might feel a little cooler watching hockey being played.
1: Do you believe in miracles?
0: Believe in miracles? Yes. 1776, William Daniels, Howard Da Silva, Ken Howard, released in 72, turns the birth of the nation into a musical about debate, delay, and political pressure.
3: I have heard many things about this. I have yet to have the chance to actually watch it. Where did you find it?
0: It was on TCM.
3: Oh, okay.
0: But I also,
3: that's
0: of course,
3: why I can't get it.
0: I have a DVD copy of it as well.
3: Well, of course you do.
0: Of course I do. Standout moments come from the sharp talk in the Continental Congress and the push toward independence. Good 4th of July watch because it reminds the viewers that America began with arguments, not just fireworks. It really is very historically accurate, almost to the point where they're beginning to uncover stuff now. This was a musical for, I think, 1968 or 69 is when it won a bunch of Tonys, and it finally got to film in 72. But they're beginning to uncover stuff now historically that is backing up what this musical says and how it worked. And, you know, they also took some license. Everybody didn't sign the declaration on the 4th. It was really only the president of Congress signed it on the 4th. But, you know, you have to take a little poetic license so you got something to...
3: And I really would like somebody to back up John Adams just breaking out randomly into song.
0: Oh, he did it all the time. Very common for him, sure. Patton stars George C. Scott, Carl Malden, and Stephen Young. Released in 1970, follows General George S. Patton through World War II and shows both his brilliance and his rough edges. Nobody ever won a war by dying for their country. you got to make the other bastard die for his country.
1: We're going to go through the enemy like crap through a goose. We had a question the other night at trivia of which general was known as Old Blood and Guts.
0: Yeah.
1: And I remember it in the movie, the two soldiers talking to each other. Says, there's Old Blood and Guts. He said, yep, our blood, his guts.
0: Flags of Our Fathers. I only saw this one recently. Ryan Felipe, Barry Pepper, Joseph Cross, released in 2006, tells the story of the men tied to the famous Iwo Jima flag raising. Film stands out for its focus on how heroes are made, used, and remembered back home. It's a strong pick for Independence Day because it honors service while also showing the burden that can come with the fame.
3: Oh, yeah. Adam Beach played that role very, very emotionally.
0: I was really impressed by this film. Also, the fact that it was directed by Clint Eastwood, who has a habit of going very quickly. You know, he'll do like one or two takes on everything and just go, go, go. And he still churns out some of the greatest work
3: I know
0: you'll ever see.
3: Well, and he was doing that, and he was doing the flip side of it, Letters from Iwo Jima, basically at the same time.
0: The other side of that very battle. Apollo 13 stars Tom Hanks, Bill Paxton, and Kevin Bacon, released in 95, follows the real NASA mission that went wrong in the effort to bring the crew home alive. Another movie that you know the ending of, but you're still holding your breath, waiting for the parachutes to open.
1: The what I remember most was, well, you got to fix this filter, and here's what you have to work with. And he like empties a junk drawer on the table there that's got a notebook and a bunch of other things that are totally unrelated.
0: Yep. I love it. And number one, Saving Private Ryan.
3: I could see that.
0: Tom Hanks, Matt Damon.
1: I got into the first couple of minutes and had to turn it off.
0: That was it for you.
1: I can't get through that stuff.
0: Yeah. Oh, I'll tell you, yeah, that was maybe the best ever scene of Normandy, you know, attacking the Omaha Beach.
3: It, yeah.
0: That was, and they say, by the way, they only had about one third the soldiers, you know, on film. There were actually three times as many on film or in real life as there were on film. They said, there's no way we could have put that many people on the beach. You'd never know what was happening. You wouldn't be able to see it, you know, it'd be just a mishmash of bodies and whatnot. So, good film. I don't know. Are we missing any independent films? I mean, Independence Day films, obviously, Independence Day. Which I told you I saw on Wednesday night, and I really enjoyed it, or Thursday night, I'm sorry. Are there other, you know, movies that really just scream independence and make you feel proud to be an American?
3: Well, I will be talking about one of those in the 9 o'clock hour.
0: All righty, then.
1: Oh, he gets a turn.
0: All righty, he does. 545-9950, if you think of any, 545-9950, would love to hear what your thoughts on the matter are, Hobson. 749, stick around.
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10: Couple of stalls. One is 2059 East before exit 124B. That's I-65 South. The other, 20 West on the ramp to 2059 West. Off-ramp blocked. Crash investigation. 65 North on the off-ramp to Cahaba Valley Road. Exit 246. I'm Phil Carter in the traffic center.
11: Partial sunshine as we begin the week here. High temperatures, though, right around 90 today. A far cry from those mid-90s of last week. We'll have scattered showers and thunderstorms possible, especially after 1 o'clock this afternoon. From here on out, it's a typical summertime pattern. Rain chances, or rain coverage rather, will decrease each day. Highs will be in the low to, at times, middle 90s. Overnight lows in the 70s. Could see a frontal system approaching by the weekend. That could lead to higher rain coverage, something we'll keep an eye on here in the days ahead. I'm ABC 30 through 40's meteorologist Evan Chikvera on Talk 99.5.
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0: Do you see enough similarity?
1: Sure wish he was mine. Enough similarity. It's a complete and total ripoff. I mean, not just this, but the chorus, too. I mean, yeah.
0: The verse, cost him a lot of money.
1: Verse, the chorus, everything, yeah. He said it was unconscious, and I don't doubt it, to be honest with you, but George kind of had a habit of glomming onto other people's stuff, you think about it.
0: Like Led Zeppelin.
1: Well, Something in the Way She Moves is the first line of a James Taylor song.
0: Right.
1: And he decided he was just going to take that and go like, and then I'll go in a different direction. Okay, well, you still stole the first line. Not okay. What are you doing, man? What are you doing, George? Come on. Dixon Divining, Talk 99.5, Talk99.5.com. He is Spud, obviously not Valerie. My vote for the most best movie, I guess you're talking about Independence Day movies, is In Harm's Way. In Harm's Way, that would be John Wayne, Patricia, oh, what's her last name? Can't think of it off the top of my head.
2: O'Neill?
1: Patricia O'Neill, yeah. I think Van Johnson is in it. A couple of good, it's a good movie. It's a strong movie. It's not as action-packed as you'd probably like it to be, but it's pretty good. It's okay.
0: Is that, there's a Clint Eastwood movie similar to that, isn't it, where he's a Secret Service?
1: Yeah, that would, what is that called, In Harm's Way?
2: In the Line of Fire.
1: In the Line of Fire.
0: Yeah, that's it.
1: Same basic concept. Scott says, did anybody mention Lin-Manuel Miranda's Hamilton? It was released as a film during COVID. Yeah, I saw it on the Disney Channel twice. I really enjoyed it. I've heard people denigrate it. I don't know why. I mean, look, if you don't like musicals, you don't like musicals. If you don't think that this was innovative and interesting and unique, you're welcome to your opinion, but... don't run around and say, oh, it's bad, it's just terrible, it's awful. No, it's not. It's fine, it's good, it's strong, it's solid. It belongs in the pantheon with, you know, the Music Man, Sound of Music, and My Fair Lady. I mean, that's how good it is. It's one of those musicals that rose right to the top, and it's going to stay there for quite some time. It's coming around again to the BJCC here before too long, and I would love to go see it, but I don't think I'm going to be able to get seats. Thomas says, 13 hours. Perfectly illustrates Mark Twain's quote, patriotism is supporting your country always and your government when it deserves it. Okay. I like that. They were expendable, says Hank. Oh, that's a good one. Richard the Cop says, Debbie does Dallas, America.
2: I'm sure he did.
1: What else do we have here? Red Dawn, the original version. Okay. Yeah, I think that's pretty patriotic. You can put that down as a patriotic film.
2: Sure, absolutely.
1: Wolverines. And Captain America, the first agender, is likely Marvel's next DEI release where Captain America is transgender. Scares Ooh, me. Yikes. This could actually, Elliot Page could play Captain America. Thank you, Sean.
0: What was the movie about the Cuban Missile Crisis? 12 days or something like
1: yeah,
0: that?
1: Yeah, something like that.
2: Something like that. I thought it was 8 days. Yeah. Kevin Costner? Is that the one you're thinking of?
0: It's a pretty good movie.
1: If you say so.
0: Okay. Patriotic.
1: I like patriotism. I'm a fan. Jay wants to know if we have ever heard the Magical Mystery Doors cover band.
2: I've never heard of the Magical Mystery Doors cover band.
1: Never heard of them, never heard them, so that would be a no all around. A different Jay is celebrating the fact that you are filling in today.
0: So nice.
1: Ross Perot, shortest candidate of all time. Can I finish?
0: Big ears.
1: Can I finish?
0: Big ears.
1: There was a story...
0: Very

0: to each other. This got to be back in 92? Yeah, I think it was 92.
1: That's when he won first.
0: Yeah.
1: Clinton, yes.
0: And so they did this presidential special, and they said, Spade, we're going to put you in the Ross Perot makeup. And he was like, great. He'd been working on his Ross Perot. He was all excited about it. He couldn't wait, you know. And they got all the long shots done, and they went, okay, Spade, you can go home. Get Dana in the Ross Perot makeup. Because they had made – so Dana did both George H.W. Bush and Ross Perot. And David Spade's like, hey, I'm right here. I could – they're like, no, we got Dana. You're good. Don't worry about it. Just send him out the door. He said, they have no idea. They broke my heart that day. He goes, I'm still not over it. I was like, wow. I bet that would be kind of painful. Like, you're only good for the long shots where we have to get all three candidates. Brutal. And, of course – they had Phil Hartman playing, you know, Bill Clinton. That's fantastic.
2: He did it really well, too.
0: Great job. Love the work you're doing. I feel your pain. Hey, darling, how'd you like to come meet me backstage a little bit later? Just got to fit that line in if you're doing Bill Clinton. All right, coming up in the next hour. You are, by the way, more than welcome to text us about anything you happen to hear today or anything you'd like to hear. Sergeant York is never mentioned. Yes, I love Sergeant York. That was a wonderful wonderful film. Gary Cooper, I believe, right? 545-9950. If you'd like to opine on a subject, if it's the first time you've texted us, leave your name in town. If not, then we already have your name in town, and it's okay. We don't need to hear from you. I mean, we don't need to hear it from you. Again, we do need to hear from you. All righty. 8 o'clock. We should have a ruling pretty soon, maybe before the show ends, on whether or not we get to play our number one scorer in tonight's World Cup match. Keep a good thought.
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4: U.S. Congressman Robert Adderholt was able to secure funding for a Marshall County bridge in Albertville. $16 million will be used to replace Swayback Bridge. Adderholt secured the federal funds from the U.S. Department of Justice and its BUILD program, which stands for Better Utilizing Investments to Leverage Development. Adderholt directly urged the Secretary of Transportation, Sean Duffy, to consider the grant application coming from the Marshall County leaders. Adderholt says that the rebuilding of this bridge will provide safety and reliability to the many residents, school buses, farmers, and businesses that travel that bridge. The current Swayback Bridge was built back in 1960. The new replacement bridge will be 1,000 feet long and will no longer have the built-in sag at its midpoint. I'll be back with more Alabama stories after this.
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4: Huntsville International Airport has been given $1.7 million from the Department of Transportation as well. This grant money coming from the Federal Aviation Administration will be used to make runway and safety upgrades. Airports throughout the state of Alabama are receiving more than $15 million to make various infrastructure and facility upgrades. A man had to be hospitalized on Sunday after a water tubing accident occurred on Lake Martin. The injured person was riding the water tube and fell off into the water. He was then struck by the pontoon boat's propeller while being retrieved from the water. That man was taken to UAB Hospital. I'm Andrea Tice.
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8: You.
1: 806, that's Mark Spud Friedman in for the vacationing Valerie Vining tomorrow. Steve will be in for the vacationing Valerie Vining while still doing the job he's doing right now. I'm forcing him into double duty. And I said duty. Okay. I know. 62 years old. Can take the man out of the boy, but you can't take the boy out of the Catholic priest. What is it? I'm not sure. Anyway.
9: Not want to go any further with that.
1: What? It is Dixon and Vining, and we have got ourselves a hot one today. It's going to be up to 88 degrees with a very strong chance of rain, 60% chance of rain. That's going to be like the afternoon pop-up thing, and it's going to be scattered, but they will be around. They will be around. Tomorrow, 50% chance of rain at 91 degrees, 45% chance of rain on Wednesday. It looks like kind of a rainy week all week, but again, this is just the afternoon pop-up storms, which means you could get some or you could not get some. Every day is kind of a 50-50 chance, bud.
8: That's right. Either it will or it won't.
1: Every day is kind of 50-50.
8: You can tell.
1: I just read this the other day, by the way, and I thought it was interesting. I just read this a minute ago, I should say. It is about Bob Baumhauer. We were talking about this last week about when did wings first become a thing, because we're doing the summer wing deal. We should invite Spud on one of these. You want to come with us and eat wings some Thursday?
8: Once I'm well.
1: Yeah, once you're well, once you're okay. I understand. Yeah. He's not doing too good right now.
8: Not, he's not.
1: He's deathly ill. I'm glad you're right here in the studio with me.
8: Yes.
1: It was 45 years ago that Bob Baumhauer actually opened Wings and Things in Tuscaloosa. He and his buddy Philip Weaver became the first to introduce buffalo chicken wings to the state of Alabama. Mm. Started with one restaurant, of course. Now it's Buffalo. It's a Baumhauer's Victory Grill. Got a big one that we went to in Vestavia Hills.
8: It's nice.
1: It was our very first visit.
8: Really nice. We used to play trivia out at the one when it was on 280.
1: Yep, yep. And there was one on Lakeshore here as
8: Correct.
1: Well, but they moved that one. I think that's the one that moved to Vestavia Hills. Nonetheless, just thank you, Bob Baumhauer, for introducing chicken wings to the state of Alabama, because we wouldn't have anything to try this summer if you hadn't. We'd be completely out of ideas.
8: How far along are we on that?
1: Five. We've done five so far, haven't we? Is it five? I want to say five.
8: Okay.
9: Seems right, yeah.
1: Yeah.
9: Because we doubled up on 1 week.
1: That's right. We went to two, both on 4th Avenue North. My coworkers were a little nervous. I said, listen, we're all going to die of something. In our case, it might be lead poisoning.
8: We went in the daytime.
1: We did in the daytime, yes.
8: I recommend
1: not
8: that.
1: Not significantly better. This is Randall Woodfin's Birmingham, America. All right, let's dive in and do this, shall we?
7: And now, it's Dixon and Vining's top three things you need to know.
1: Still waiting to find out about the fate of our top scorer, Flo Balogun, and whether or not he's going to be allowed to play tonight against Belgium. He was dealt a red card, one-game ban. President Trump intervened, and then FIFA said, all right, we'll suspend that for a year. If he doesn't get in any more trouble, he'll never have to serve that punishment. But yeah, let's have him play against Belgium. I have a feeling Trump appealed to their better instincts. Like, come on, everybody wants to see the big guy. We want to see the best. We want to see the two best teams play each other. Let's not be, you know, I think he probably, you know, dug in a little bit and hit him in the heartstrings and also in the money strings. Like, don't you want people watching these games? Yeah.
8: When do we have any notice of when the hearing is going to be held? Where?
1: No. I don't think it's going to be a public hearing. I think it's probably going to be something private that takes place behind scenes. Belgium has already, by 8 o'clock Eastern time, had to turn in their request for an appeal. And I think that they're going to make that decision. They're going to look at the appeal, and then they're going to make a decision based on that and what they have already. And again, the video, which just clearly shows that there was no way, shape, or form was this intentional. If it had been intentional, you know, I'd be the first person to say, yeah, he shouldn't play. But you don't have to watch this thing but one or two times before you go, yeah, he didn't mean to do that.
8: They say if it's real dangerous, it doesn't have to be intentional. And the severity of what it looks like in slow motion is terrible.
1: Oh, good Lord.
8: But if you watch it during live thing, you'll say, well, that's just...
1: Yeah,
8: just a football play.
1: It went fast, and the guy popped right back up again.
8: Right.
1: So, come on, man. Multiple airports across central Alabama are receiving upgrades through FAA grants. If you had to guess how many airports there are in Alabama, Steve.
9: That would get an FAA grant?
1: Just any.
8: You deserve
1: just
8: one.
1: Just give us a number. How many airports do you think there are?
9: 35.
1: That's a good guess.
8: Mm-hmm.
1: I don't know how many there are. I know how many are getting grants.
9: Okay.
8: Give you a question, don't know the
1: That's
8: answer.
1: Right. That's
8: Sounds
1: right.
8: like Judd.
1: That's pretty much it.
8: Sorry.
9: Thanks, Captain.
1: Knock, knock. Who's there? I don't know, Babs, but I do know this. You've got to beware of your uvula. Center, Piedmont Cherokee County Regional Airport is getting $182,000. Coleman Regional Folsom Field, $150,000. Silicauga. Do you know there was a Silicauga Merkle Field? 390,000?
9: Not terrifically surprised. Aniana, it's quite small.
1: Aniana and Robbins Field is getting two different grants, 62,000 and 81,000. Pell City, St. Clair County, 252,000. Talladega has got three, and Tuscaloosa's got one. 56,000, 220,000, 225,000, 435,000. Wow.
9: Whoa.
8: Pretty soon it adds up. So what kind of planes fly into these places?
1: I'm guessing
8: private rich people wanting to land right near their, well, Tuscaloosa, I got a good idea.
1: Yeah, I'm thinking that's there. Actually, you know.
8: Football stuff.
9: Talladega, I can pretty much tell you it's a lot of NASCAR.
8: Oh, yeah, that makes sense.
1: Safe bet.
8: Center, right? Alabama.
1: You start looking at these small ones, though. Yeah, Center, Aniana. I flew into Aniana once. The plane was so small, we tried to put it in the hangar. There was already a suit on it.
9: Nice.
8: See, I need my own little board. How long have I been asking for this, Richard? My own little soundboard where I could...
9: You had one at one time.
1: Yeah
8: I did.
1: And it never worked. It never worked properly.
8: No, it never did.
1: Never could get it to operate properly. Handed it off to Jason Lee, and true to form, he just let it sit. Bless his heart.
9: Oh, I thought you were going to say, and he broke it.
1: The average cost of the July 4th cookout this year for 10 comes out to $738 per person, or so they would have us believe.
8: No, $7 and something, wasn't it?
1: $7.38 per person.
8: Per person.
1: Isn't that what I said?
8: I'm sorry. $700.
1: Oh, sorry, $738.
8: That's so cheap.
9: That does seem a little expensive.
1: A little high.
8: Yeah, but doesn't $7.38 seem cheap for ribs and potato salad and baked beans and lemonade and a dessert?
1: Until you're serving 10 people and it comes out to $738, then it's not that cheap anymore.
8: $73. Yes.
9: Man, multiplication sucks.
8: That's right.
1: It's
8: you got a calculator app on your phone?
1: No. And okay. I probably ought to get one, don't you think?
8: I would.
1: If this is the way the mathematics is going to continue to go. Nonetheless, it's I don't know, $7.38. It's higher, it's up 4% from last year.
8: I'd like to get a cheeseburger, some potato salad when I can eat, baked beans, lemonade, and a dessert for $7.38.
1: Mm.
8: I love that.
1: I'm trying to figure out how much I spent. It was more than $73, I can tell you that.
8: You're probably going to need a calculator.
1: Yeah, maybe I should go invest in one of those. I hear they're very expensive, like $400.
8: They were at one time. I had a friend who paid $400 for a four-function calculator.
1: Oh, man.
8: Now you get it in a Cracker Jack's box.
1: Easily. What? Cracker Jack's? No, yes. All you get is stupid pictures. Pictures and lick and stick tattoos. 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
17: Working two racks in Jefferson County now. Arkadelphia Road at 2nd Street, University Boulevard, eastbound at 16th Street South. I'm Phil Carter in the Traffic Center.
18: Happy Monday, Alabama. Your weather forecast this week is pretty typical for summertime months. Low 90s for afternoon highs each day under a mix of sun and clouds with a chance for daily afternoon pop-up storms. Greatest coverage of those showers and storms will be today. Really could see a passing shower at any point throughout your Monday with the heaviest downpour potential and maybe even a thunderstorm or two this afternoon. Morning lows will be in the 70s all week long. Might start off a bit cloudy, but sunshine should peek through each afternoon. Maybe see 33 for new meteorologist Emma Kate Cowan on Talk 99.5.
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0: Eric Burdon and the Aminals. Man. He could really belt it out, couldn't he?
1: Underrated now. I think they were properly rated back in the 60s.
0: Probably.
1: As the Rolling Stones and obviously the Beatles and then Led Zeppelin and some other groups. They've been knocked down where they shouldn't be.
0: Well, it's a little bit like when you're standing in a long line and someone comes and gets in line behind you. Even though you're not moving, you still feel pretty good.
1: Yeah, that's true.
0: I'm not the last one here. That's all that matters. 821 with Dixon and Vining on Talk 99.5 and talk99.5.com. You know, we were talking last week, Spud, about how I feel very blessed. We got the World Cup, and we talk about the people that are showing up and making all the videos and talking about how much they love the United States of America. I ran across another one over the weekend that just about brought a tear to my eye as this guy was leaving. He was on his way to the airport. He's like, if anybody can come up with a way to keep me here for any reason, you know, he's an English guy, and of course, or a German guy, rather, and they lost. So he was like, he was on his way home. And he was absolutely heartbroken. The news interviewed
1: tearing
0: him.
1: Up.
0: Yeah. Yeah. The news interviewed him, and he was almost sobbing uncontrollably about how much he loved America and how much he really wanted to stay here. He says, I'm more upset about leaving America than I am about Germany losing, which is fascinating to me. I did finally see a video out of Mexico, and it was, Koreans, I believe, celebrating with the Mexicans who had just beaten them in Mexico City. And I thought, oh, that's fun. You know, they're like, hey, we love a party. You know, all right, we lost. Well, let's party. You're partying. We're going to party with you, even though we lost. It's okay. Good. That's just what World Cup is. Bring all the people together. But it's very fortuitous that America's 250th birthday happened under a president who is an unabashed lover of America. And when you live in a country in which you can become a multi-billionaire and then become president and even make another $1.5 billion, you're going to love the country, right?
1: Right.
0: I tend to believe you're going to love the country. I never really got the unabashed patriotism out of Barack Obama. I never really felt like he was my country, do or die. I love my country with all my heart and soul. Did he want to make it better in his eyes? Yes, of course. And I think a lot of people got that wrong. He's trying to ruin the country. No, he thinks he's making it better. You have to understand and see things from his perspective. If you don't like what he's doing, elect somebody else next time. And so we did. We brought in Donald Trump. There are many people who think he's trying to ruin the country. I say, in his eyes, he's trying to make it better. Joe Biden slept for 4 years, so that doesn't count. We're not doing that. And then now we got Trump again, a guy who really is hardcore in love with the country. And I feel like Bill Clinton had a kind of a wavering relationship with the United States of America. I never felt like he was, you know, an unabashed patriot. And he said enough to give you good reason for that. I loathe the military.
2: Also depended on which woman he was with.
0: That has something to do
1: George
0: with
1: George W. And Ronald Reagan, also up near 100% of patriots.
0: No real question about whether or not those guys were patriots. So it was very fortuitous. We got FIFA here, and we got the 250th while Donald Trump was president, and he, you know, put together quite a shindig on the mall. Got rained out. Like 90% of the program had to be canceled. But he still got out there and gave his hour-long speech. I watched it the next morning because I had recorded everything. And I had recorded everything right up until midnight, figuring, you know, that should cover it, right? I go to the speech. He starts at just about 11. And I'm fast forward. Amazing place. People used to make fun of America, but now we're on top. We're the best we've ever been. Forward. I get to 11:55, and he finally stops talking. He gave a 55-minute speech after people had just been rained out.
1: He can't quit.
0: For 3 hours.
1: He loves the microphone.
0: God,
1: and the camera.
0: And the sound of his own voice.
1: Yes.
0: And
1: but you do quite well.
0: And I'm fine with that. I mean, look, every single president ever elected has been a narcissist. You have to be a narcissist to run for that job, to believe that you'd be good at that job. Whether you are or not, you have to be a narcissist.
1: Oh, yes, that's a prerequisite.
0: Yeah, so I get it. Anyway, 3 minutes pass, and then the first fireworks go off. I'm like, okay, here we go. 2 minutes into it, done. I stopped the recording at midnight. I was like, missed the whole show. Because of the three-hour rain delay. Sad. Now, I tell you all that to tell you this. Zoran Mamdani's wife skipped America 250 to go to an Islamic spiritual wellness retreat in Spain. Yeah, Republican council members are a little less than thrilled with her. New York Post reported that Dowagi, that's Zoran Mamdani's missus name, was seen Monday at Newark International Airport before boarding a flight to Palma and heading to a sold-out retreat run by the Women Sanctuary. You need a women's sanctuary if you're Muslim. Nothing says America 250 quite like skipping the celebration for a Mediterranean vacation. But I'm not surprised, because she's made her hatred of America very evident, said Councilwoman Joanne Areola, a Republican from Queens.
1: And then Mamdani made a speech that was highly critical of the United States. Some of these people just can't bear to say this is still the best country in the world to live in, proof of that is there are people dying to get in here, and people that who say they're dying to get out won't leave. You don't have to do. It's not like getting out of China where they're going to keep you from going. You want to go, you can go.
0: I think we're missing a very important point here, and that is that the Republican from Queens, councilwoman's name is Joanne Areola. What the hell?
1: That was just a nickname, actually.
0: She should go with her middle name.
1: Joanne Goodbody is her actual birth name.
0: 8:28. Yeah, I agree with you. Anytime anybody feels the need to get up and make a speech where the United States, look, we used to be sold American excellence on a regular basis. In school, that was pretty common. It's becoming scarcer and scarcer. And then we wonder why we have all these kids going into college who think socialism would be a better answer. And you're like, because you were never taught that capitalism is the by far best system of an economy, a free market economy that lifts more people out of poverty, achieves more, creates more, right? Invents more than any other form of government, because that we're not teaching them this. And that's a little bit disturbing. Why are we not teaching them this?
1: One of the things that illustrates that is Barack Obama's return of the Winston Churchill. Yeah. Because from Kenya, England, Great Britain was a horrible place that, you know, took advantage of their country.
0: Yeah.
1: And so he had animosity built up through years of learning from a perspective
0: right.
1: that England was an oppressor to him. Over here, we got rid of that. I mean, we're past that now. That was 251 years ago now.
0: Yeah.
1: So we kind of look at them as an ally, and Churchill really helped us in World War II, which Kenya wasn't that involved in World War II.
0: No, so, normal Asia.
1: So it's just perspective.
0: Yeah, it really is. At the same time, it is almost impossible, and it's impossible to watch these videos and see people coming in here and saying, look at the size of these houses. I found out that this one cost $400,000, and this comparable house almost anywhere in Europe would be twice that. And I'm like, oh, we thought we had a housing crisis. We had no idea.
1: I like the ones about drink refills and portions of sizes.
0: Yes.
1: But most of all, I like the TSA confiscating ranch dressing. can we not open a small ranch dressing store chain in Europe? You know, Hidden Valley.
0: Guys, get the envelopes and add the mayonnaise yourself. You can do it. I know you can do it.
1: Put it in your luggage.
2: Yeah. I'm with them. I think Hidden Valley is missing out on a fantastic opportunity.
0: I agree. They should be.
2: As is Carrier and a whole bunch of other air conditioning companies.
0: They should absolutely be expanding into. Although, look, Europe, if some of these people are like, the power grid in England would never withstand these air conditioners.
1: That's correct.
0: It's amazing that America has managed to figure out a way to make this work. I'm like, well, we did it a little at a time, you know? 8:30, Dixon and Vining, Talk 99.5, talk99.5.com. He's Spud, by the way.
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11: Well, we have road work again today in Shelby County. Pelham Parkway at Martin Street. Right shoulder's blocked until 4:30 this afternoon. Crash investigation. Off-ramp blocked on 65 North on the off-ramp to Cahaba Valley Road, exit 246. I'm Phil Carter in the traffic center.
12: Happy Monday, Alabama. Your weather forecast this week is pretty typical for summertime months. Low 90s for afternoon highs each day under a mix of sun and clouds with a chance for daily afternoon pop-up storms. Greatest coverage of those showers and storms will be today. Really could see a passing shower at any point throughout your Monday with the heaviest downpour potential and maybe even a thunderstorm or two this afternoon. Morning lows will be in the 70s all week long. Might start off a bit cloudy, but sunshine should peek through each afternoon. Maybe see 33.4 new meteorologist Emma Kate Cowan on Talk 99.5.
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0: Everybody was jumping up and coming into the party with us. It was, oh, we got a new Kit Kat shake. Our Kit Kat smoothie is going to be, oh, have you heard about the new Kit Kat Frosty? Wendy's is in there. 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

0: Al Jardine can still hit those notes, which is frightening.
1: And his son is even better.
0: Yeah, oh, they're fantastic. They are pretty much the last. Them, Mike Love, you know, they're still trying to make the Beach Boys work out there, which is good. Because people need to see him. They say America. I was surprised that Trump didn't try to invite them to the 250th.
1: That's just because he's a big fan of them. I was thinking, I'm driving down to the beach Saturday pre-dawn, and I'm thinking, should I just turn it on a Beach Boys playlist, or I've downloaded from the library a biography of Benjamin Franklin, one of those two.
0: Uh-huh.
1: So I don't know.
0: That depends. How much do you feel like dozing off while you're driving?
1: Oh, I don't want to doze off.
0: All right, Beach Boys it is. I got SiriusXM on my phone and in my truck. And so over the weekend, I was trying to find something good to listen to while I was doing all this cooking. I mean, I'm making ribs, or I'm doing burgers and dogs and brats or whatever. There's all these sides that come into play as well. And my guests are like, can we do anything to help? I'm like, no, because I know exactly what I want done and how I want it done. So sit down. And
1: just get out of my way.
0: Enjoy the experience. Drink my booze. And we'll, you know, so I had to find some music. And it was a toss-up all weekend long between the Classic Rewind channel, which claimed they were having an all-American weekend. No British bands at all. Or no foreign bands at all. Well, that was a problem because they played some Foreigner. And I'm like, well, half that band is foreign. Right off the bat, you got a problem. And then a few songs later, they played AC/DC.
1: I was like, entirely Australian. Yeah.
0: I was like, I got to find something else. And I went, oh, there's a Beach Boys channel. They were doing a Beach Boys channel. So I basically cranked that up and listened to it for the whole rest of the
1: week. Probably
0: weekend.
1: 50 different songs. You could sing along with everyone without repeat.
0: Well, and it was good because they were all my favorite Beach Boys songs, like that one, Wouldn't It Be Nice? Caroline No, which I adore, probably one of my favorites, if not Good Vibrations, obviously. I Get Around, you know, Be True to Your School, all the classic Beach Boys stuff. And you got Aruba, Bahama,
2: Kokomo.
0: Yep. A little bit of everything there. Like you said, 50, maybe 60 songs that made the rounds again and again and again. And I was like, I could listen to this some more today if it's still going. I'd be okay with that.
2: I didn't realize the Classic Rewind was doing it. I was flipping around kind of yesterday afternoon as I was on the way home. Hair Nation was doing saying they were doing the same thing. It was all American bands all weekend long.
0: Cool.
1: Let me make a recommendation to you two.
2: Oh, okay.
1: The Beach Boys did an album in Nashville called Stars and Stripes. It's their songs, but with country music lead singers.
0: Right, right.
1: Timothy B. Schmidt does Caroline No.
0: That's
1: so
0: right.
1: You can imagine. But the one I really like best is Willie Nelson's Warmth of the Sun.
0: Oh, yeah.
1: I mean, is really good. And they're laughing at, if you watch the YouTube part of it, they're laughing at Mike Love trying to help Willie Nelson sing the song. But there's a bunch of good songs. Lori Morgan does a good song on there. And Junior Brown, 409.
0: Love me some Junior Brown.
1: You could listen to that whole album without skipping.
0: Absolutely. And that Willie Nelson version of Warmth of the Sun will send chills down your spine.
1: Correct.
0: If you're a fan of either the Beach Boys or Willie Nelson or both, like I am. So
1: same for me.
0: 8:39 with Dixon and Vining-Hees, Mark Spud Friedman. Of course, here's my nightmare. Windsor, Colorado, man is recovering after he was bitten by a rattlesnake 3 times during a family outing.
1: I saw this.
0: Sending him into anaphylactic shock. Well, here's the thing. He didn't even know what was going on or that he'd been bitten. They were in Estes Park and celebrating his grandson's 13th birthday. And as they were heading back, someone said, hey, let's stop in that secret spot that we know. It's just a little spot you drive off the road. The group walked on rocks along a river. Padilla said he suddenly felt an impact on his leg. Steps down again. Next thing I know, I get hit from the back. Boom, like somebody punched me with a thorn. Family quickly headed back to their vehicle. Within minutes, Padilla said he began feeling disoriented. So this happened so quickly, he didn't even see the snake.
2: Dang.
0: But chances are good he stepped on it or stepped on a rock that was on it.
2: Yeah,
0: which
2: could be.
0: It felt threatened, obviously, and then came up and bam, bam, got him 3 times. I also suspect, by the way, that this was a small one, a baby snake. Again, why he didn't see it is that it was so small.
2: Yeah, that could be too.
0: A rattlesnake is you don't miss them. I've seen multiple rattlesnakes.
1: On land.
0: Yeah, on land, yeah.
2: Tend to get to the point where if you get too close to them, they give you a warning.
0: They do. That's why they're called rattlesnakes. They're very nice.
1: They're very nice.
0: Yeah, nice enough to say, back off, Jack.
1: Take your spot, I'll take mine.
0: They were driving 5 minutes. Next thing I know, I'm starting to feel really weird. I'm getting fuzzy. His wife said she noticed visible symptoms. His eyes started turning red. He went through 18 vials of antivenin.
2: Oh, dang.
0: 18. Wow. Good thing he managed to survive. But that's the problem with the little ones. Same problem with the little scorpions. They don't know how to measure out their poison. So when they hit you, they basically just dump what they got.
1: That's why they say they're more dangerous than the adults.
0: Yeah, the little ones are much worse. That's why it took 18 vials of antivenin for this guy. It's a good thing.
1: But the bite is not powerful enough to frighten you that badly. I mean, he said, I didn't really even know what happened.
0: Another reason why I think it was a little one, because if you got bit by a real adult rattlesnake, you would know it. Okay. There'd be two the puncture holes are exactly like what you see in the movies. They're exactly like what you've seen on TV. They're exactly like what you've seen in any picture book of this. It's two very deep, very perfectly spaced holes that it's not good. We had to do a lot of this training for Boy Scouts because we went to camp in an area that had a lot of snakes. And fortunately, nobody ever got bitten by one while I was there. But, you know, you train and train and train so that if it does happen, you automatically know what to do and you don't have to worry about it. And we were a long way away from a hospital. We were about an hour away from a hospital at that particular place.
1: Where was this? In Minnesota?
0: In Minnesota, okay. Yes. Perhaps they've built one closer to there since then. But in the meantime, any time that somebody actually got a serious wound of any kind, and you had, you'd be like, can we handle that here? Is there a way we can handle that here? Can you stop the bleeding? Because otherwise, you know, you're in a car for an hour, trucking along some back roads, trying to get to a hospital, an emergency room, where they may, you know, look at it and go, look, here's an antibiotic shot, and here's some bandages, and get out of here. Well, we wasted a lot of time, gasoline, money, and fear trying to do that. So we tried to get into a position where we could handle almost anything ourselves, but not a snake bite. You weren't going to handle a snake bite without getting some antivenin into your body.
1: I was at the emergency room with my then wife because she had stepped on a bee that stung her right in the middle of the bottom of the foot.
0: Ouch.
1: So she was hurting. Mm. And we went to the emergency room, and she's whining and complaining, which I probably would have too. But then there's a guy about 6'5", long blonde hair, carrying a limp boy in his arms like this.
0: Mm-hmm.
1: And I said, what happened? He said, he got bit by a snake. I said, you go in front of us. She said, I'm hurting here. I said, he might be dying.
0: Yeah.
1: And they got him. They really just put you in a room and keep a close eye on you to see if it's a poisonous snake or not.
0: Obviously.
1: If you knew it was a rattlesnake.
0: Right.
1: Remember when we used to do punchlines only?
0: Yes.
1: Doctor says you're going to die.
0: That's a classic. Speaking of the bee sting, you need to tighten up your stance.
1: See, it never would get old. A whole hour and a half of that.
0: Ladies and gentlemen, punchlines only.
1: That's it.
0: Maybe we should bring that back around again one Friday.
1: Yes.
0: 844 Dixon and Vining, Talk995, Talk995.com. 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
11: We have a stall on 2059 East at I-20. Exit 30, the right-hand lane is blocked. Off-ramp blocked. Crash investigation 65 North on the off-ramp to Highway 119, exit 246. I'm Phil Carter in the traffic center.
12: Happy Monday, Alabama. Your weather forecast this week is pretty typical for summertime months. Low 90s for afternoon highs each day under a mix of sun and clouds with a chance for daily afternoon pop-up storms. Greatest coverage of those showers and storms will be today. Really could see a passing shower at any point throughout your Monday with the heaviest downpour potential and maybe even a thunderstorm or two this afternoon. Morning lows will be in the 70s all week long. Might start off a bit cloudy, but sunshine should peek through each afternoon. ABC 33-4 New Meteorologist Emma Kate Cowan on Talk 99.5.
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0: classical, guys. We got to get to the horns part. We can't cut out before the horns.
1: This is supposed to be one of those songs that marks your progress as a guitarist. Yeah. If you can play this correctly, you've achieved level 8 of 10.
0: I never even tried.
1: It's too hard. Yeah. I saw Jim Stafford playing this one time. Glenn Campbell, obviously.
0: Bring in the horns. Love it. All right, Spud. You know what this is?
1: No. I thought it might be headphones, and now I think it might be a fan.
0: It is a cooling device that you wear around your neck. Sitting at 78% battery right now.
1: Whose is it?
0: It's mine.
1: Oh, and what? I mean, use it to...
0: Try it on. Slide it right over. It sits on your shoulders, kind of, but over around your head. Careful.
1: Oh.
0: Yeah.
1: This is nice.
0: It chills the back of your neck, and then if you don't have your headphones on, it would blow straight up. Well, it does get kind of the size
1: very
0: of your
1: nice.
0: Ear as well. Yeah. I use that thing when I'm walking across 98-degree parking lots in Alabama from one store to another. I just got this the other day. I had a gray one that was kind of the low-end version of this. It cost $12 at AutoZone, and I loved it. And then somebody gave me this for a 4th of July present, and I was like, you got to be kidding me. This is like the Cadillac. What I had was the Kia, and this is the Cadillac. This thing is amazing. I used it all weekend long, even inside the house because of my lung issue. You know, anytime I can keep things a little cool and dry, I'm a happier camper. Some of the texts we have received thus far, Tony says that penalty should have been a yellow card at best. Looking at the VAR for judgment was completely wrong and against what they usually would have done. Yes, exactly. Look, I felt like the refs were completely even-handed in the Paraguay match. I felt like they may have been leaning a little toward America in the Australia match, and so did Australia, which I thought was interesting. I thought they were 1,000% against us in Turkey when we played Turkey. And then when we played Bosnia-Herzegovina, I thought that we were getting a pretty fair match until that. And then I was like, whoa, come on, that's not right. Everybody knows that's not right. Everybody in the stadium was booing that call, the red card call. So now, and I didn't know this, but apparently complaining about reffing in soccer is every bit as normal as complaining about reffing in Southeastern Conference football.
1: You see the players whining at the referee all the time,
0: right.
1: Pointing it out.
0: Oh, there are people who are like, well, that was a handball. He touched that. How do you not see that? What are you?
1: Offsides.
0: Offsides. They love to call offsides. Yeesh. McGee says, Alabama airports, 96 public, 38 private, and over 206 private use airfields. I had no idea.
1: I guess I-20 is a private use airfield if necessary.
0: Technically, yes. Maria says, I love the animals, and I forgot how much I did until I watched an old video of them. Yeah, the animals were awesome. Mary Jo says, my husband just saw a few Scottish guys in the Waffle House in Cullman. They're retired and had so much fun in Boston, they wanted to travel around, and they've had more fun in the South than in Boston, which they thought was unbelievable. One of them is actually planning to move to Alabama. Well, welcome to Alabama, Scotty. We'd love to have you. Don't tell anybody. Sean talks about the Irish couples videos. I've seen these guys. They were big Alabama football fans. They were all over. I caught them in Clanton. Someone bought their dinner, and they were absolutely flabbergasted. They felt like they should have given a present in return. It's so great this is happening to bring the world closer together. I agree. And I love the fact that Americans are offering to buy, hey, let me get that drink for you. Let me get that dinner for you. Let me, you know, pick up your tab. We want you to feel welcome.
1: Picked up a fan in the rain, drove them back home in Boston.
0: Right.
1: Back to where they were staying.
0: Yeah.
1: It was it Europe, you don't see this.
0: Apparently,
1: he said, it's so different from the way we're portrayed in the media there.
0: Yeah.
1: So I guess their media is like our media.
0: Pretty much.
1: They just show you what they think they want you to think.
0: Mm-hmm.
1: Instead of, I mean, all the good things. People are astonished that in the South, people will wave at you when they don't even know you. I do that all the time.
0: Or talk to you. There's a guy filming videos. A man just asked how I'm doing. Is that normal? Do you do that here? Yes. Yes, we do. All the time. And then they talk a little bit about the gun culture. You hear about people are like, oh, there's guns everywhere. It's dangerous. It's awful. Everyone's carrying a gun. And then you find somebody who's like been through the process. Well, first off, there's a lot of video of these guys at shooting ranges because they've never shot a gun before. And so like their American hosts will be, oh, come on, let's go. I'm going to teach you how to shoot and we're going to learn. And then they come back and they go, the reverence and respect that these people have for firearms is second to none. They're not just out there blasting away. They really actually take this very seriously. No kidding. It's one of our amendments. You know, yes, we take it seriously.
1: That's right.
0: But the number of foreigners I have seen being taken to gun ranges is hilarious. And the excitement that they have when they fire the firearm is, I just love it. I just love the fact that they're just, their eyes light up and they're like, this is awesome. Yes, it is.
1: I saw one guy say, we've seen so many places, Buc-ee's, Waffle House, Taco Bell.
0: Yeah.
1: I said, yep, you hit the high spot.
0: You've got, yeah, that's America. Congratulations. Would you like to try one of our national parks? Scene from the movie Hamburger Hill has Huey's landing with, you got to get out of this place, playing. That, to me, makes that the ultimate Vietnam song, far more than Fortunate Son ever will be. I remember that scene very well. Hamburger Hill was not, it came out at the time that a lot of those war films were happening, Full Metal Jacket and the like, Platoon, and Hamburger Hill just kind of got lost in the shuffle. It was about Korea.
1: You know? One of my law partners who was at Vietnam said he, you know, when they're talking about Fortunate Sons, the Vietnam song, he said for us it was Let's Live for Today by the by the Grassroots.
0: Let's live for, I was wrong about that. It is about Vietnam. Pork Chop Hill was in Korea. Sorry about that. Here comes Will with just a punchline. That dog would bite you.
1: That's it.
0: A classic. Remember the snake bite scene in Woody Allen's Bananas? Yes, very.
1: I've been bitten by a snake. Somebody help me! And Woody's chasing after that girl. You know what her last name was?
0: No.
1: Ariola.
0: There you go. Mm-hmm. The brown and white one ended up with the same snake bite after the third or fourth time she got bitten. Rip is the other one. Patrick sends over a picture of his two dogs. Ooh, they're so cute. I love those puppies. I want to pet them. Can't help myself. Who recalls Mason Reese playing this on a classical guitar with goldfish floating around inside? I think you mean Mason Williams.
1: Yes.
0: Mason Reese was the little redheaded kid that sold Underwood deviled ham and Dunkin' Donuts munchkins.
1: Do you appreciate how good your memory is? I mean, do you go out and realize that you're in the top 1% of people memories and what little you did to try to preserve it when you were young? And
0: Excuse me. Have you forgotten an hour and a half ago now when you and I were both sitting here off the air trying to remember the name of someone that was completely evading both of us?
1: Yes, and somebody you had worked with for, 10 years?
0: Yes.
1: Something like that.
0: Sad, very sad.
1: It gets worse. It gets so. I remember right before my dad

0: Yeah. I understand completely.
1: I know you're picking on old people and short people today. Paul Pelosi and Bruce Springsteen. And
0: Valerie and I talk about this. It's to me, I call it reaching for a word. You know, like you go to the shelf to get the word, and you're hoping as you're working your way along the sentence, you know perfectly well that you don't have the word yet. And you get there, to get to that point, you're just hoping that that word will come down off the shelf for you, and it doesn't. And then you start thinking of synonyms. You start going like, what can I say instead of that?
1: Your brain is like a Rolodex, but the spring is broken.
0: Yeah.
1: So all the words are
0: right.
1: there,
0: yeah.
1: but they're not alphabetical or in any other order.
0: No, I'm
1: there.
0: Afraid not.
1: Then you go, hey, yeah. hey Siri, what's the word for
0: well, the word oh, for yes. the thing with the guy in the deal?
1: That's it.
0: Help me out with that. Yeah, you know. What's his face? It is 9 o'clock with Dixon and Vining on Talk 99.5 and Talk 99.5. Yeah, baby. Ron claims that baby rattlesnakes are not more venomous than adults and can control how much venom they give. The other is a myth. I've heard my entire life, brother.
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3: Before the holiday weekend, Jackson Hospital in Montgomery announced that a pathway had been found to move forward with operations and providing medical services rather than close its doors. The hospital administrators had set a tentative deadline of the end of June, beginning of July for closure if a reimbursement issue was not worked out with Blue Cross Blue Shield of Alabama. Since then, the board of directors reached a verbal agreement with BCBS with more details to be released in the future. I'll be back with more Alabama stories after this.
4: Some of the greatest blessings is just having the people that care about you. To have someone that's just going to love you and make you feel important. They encourage you to be in church. They encourage you to be in prayer. They encourage you to be in your Bible. Now it's a part of my day every day. My house parents planted seeds in me that you can see where those seeds have sprouted in my life and helped change my life.
5: Big Oak Ranch, a Christian home for children needing a chance.
3: An organization that was founded by a Mobile police officer has now launched their summer campaign calling parents to responsibility for their children as they're out from school. Mobile Police Sergeant John Young found the group Men United Against Violence. That group was able to buy up a billboard at Spring Hill Avenue and North Broad Street. Young recently posted a video in front of that billboard which says, "Your children are your responsibility."
6: We need to be more active in our children's lives to help decrease crime this summer, to keep them out of trouble. 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Your children are your responsibility. If you get a chance, come by, see the billboard, take a picture with it, post it to Facebook, and help get the message out.
3: I'm Andrea Tice.
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6: Good morning, Birmingham. 9:06 on the 6th of July of 2026. That's a lot of sixes all together in one place. Too many, really, when you think about it.
7: Hello.
6: Got a wet one today. Looks like 60% chance of rain this afternoon, 88 degrees. 91 for a high tomorrow and Wednesday, and about 50% chance each of those 2 days. This, of course, is our standard weather pattern. You're familiar with it, and you're used to it. And no, it's not hotter than ever this year. May feel that way because it hasn't been warm, you know, for a few months. But this is a pretty typical Alabama summer thus far. Remember, we are already into July. I don't know about here. I think here is we probably peak out temp-wise in mid-August. But I know down when I lived in Montgomery for 5 years, the heat really hit in about September. Like the first 2 weeks of September, nobody scheduled anything.
8: Yeah, but August 15th to September 15th, yeah, pretty much your hottest month.
6: That is a hot month, man. That is a hot 4 weeks right there. He's Mark Spud Friedman in for the vacationing Valerie Vining today. 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The Disney Grooming Syndicate is considering purchasing Lionsgate in an effort to win back males and females and give its damaged franchises a rest. Lucasfilm, Marvel, Pixar, They've all taken a hit. Really, right now, Toy Story 5 is doing well. But, you know, you go back and you look at what happened with Buzz Lightyear. Not so good. Not so good. So, yeah, that was a problem. So they're like, well, what can we do? How about we bring in this other completely different entity, Lionsgate, and see if we can't get them to churn out some movies that are going to be a little different and look, Lionsgate responsible for Hunger Games, Michael John Wick.
8: Uh-huh.
6: Mm-hmm. So maybe that could help revive Disney a little bit, but at some point...
7: If they keep their hands off of it.
6: Well, that's true. It's a little bit like the people who move from blue states to red states and then continue voting blue. You can't do that. You have to start voting red at that point. At the same time, you know, Disney just buying. They've lost $4 billion on the Star Wars franchise. You know, they paid $4 billion for it.
7: Oh, yeah.
6: And then, you know, they didn't make anywhere near enough money off of the new stuff that they were creating that it was going to pay that off. And they lost enough money on some of the stuff, you know, some of the stuff that they were putting on Disney Plus streaming that was just horrific that somebody sat down and calculated and said, it was about a wash. They've lost about $4 billion on this. I'm like, well, how do you survive as a company if you're going to keep losing $4 billion?
8: This is their stock chart.
6: Good Lord.
8: This is their stock chart for 1 year.
6: $97.08, kids. $97.08, that's where it is now. Where did it
7: begin? All over the place there, isn't it?
6: Where did it begin a year ago? Can I ask you that?
8: Yeah, I got that. Hold on. It was at its peak, 123.
6: Okay.
8: And now, 99.
6: Not terrible, but they're going to have to do something to pull themselves.
8: Pretty terrible when everything else has gone up.
6: That's
8: like
6: true.
8: Crazy.
6: That's true. Yeah, if it were a question if they were just losing less money than everyone else, that would be okay. But at some point, they're going to have to actually start creating something that people want to see. And I'll give it to them. Toy Story 5. But wow, how many times are you going to go back to that well?
7: Well, and they weren't expecting to. You mentioned Lightyear.
6: Yeah.
7: You know, the Solo film. That was what they were thinking that they were going to start doing, is just taking some of those characters and spinning them off and doing different films specifically about that character. But Lightyear flopped so badly that Pixar heads and Disney heads said, hey, let's go back to Toy Story 5. And they went, we don't know what to do.
8: Isn't so they popped it, didn't this have one a out. Disappointing second week?
7: It's not doing as well as the previous four installments, no.
8: Okay.
7: We'll talk a little bit about that more next segment.
6: So let me see if I got this straight. They tried to take one character and do his origin story, and it bombed, and so they decided not to make any more.
7: Yeah, they panicked and said, let's just do another whole conglomeration Toy Story.
6: Are we talking about Buzz Lightyear or Solo, a Star Wars story?
7: Yes.
6: Which one is it?
7: As a matter of fact, yes.
6: They followed the exact same path. Weird. I like honesty, and country music tends to be kind of honest, which is good. Three chords on the truth, right? River Shook is going through a big time in their life. They just released a new record, and they're out on tour. Shook performed in Newport, Kentucky on Friday and had a July 4th show in Berea, Kentucky on Saturday. But the tour got off to a rough start after low ticket sales made them cancel a pair of concert stops in Tennessee.
7: It would help if I'd ever heard of them.
6: I would think so, too. But, you know, there's always groups I've never heard of out there that, you know that guy that recently died in the helicopter crash, Oliver Tree? And he was out on tour, and he was making money, and I'm just like, how did he have a helicopter? What the hell? I've never heard of this cat. Apparently, he was popular among some. Just not my group.
7: Hmm. I'll have to go and check these guys out. Again, I don't think I've ever heard a song by them.
6: Well,
8: you might be able to get real good tickets, not pretty
6: now,
8: cheap.
6: Yeah, probably.
8: Unless well,
7: assuming that they actually,
8: concert.
7: You know, yeah, assuming they actually come.
6: They said, "Look, we're not going to start lying to you now. I mean, we can make up stories about my van breaking down or whatever. It's like we just didn't sell enough tickets, so we canceled the shows." Okay.
8: Steve and I have really good close friends, Beverly and Judd, and they drove all the way to Toronto. He's the biggest Rush fan I've ever met.
6: Mm-hmm.
8: Drove all the way to Toronto. Concert canceled because they couldn't get their equipment out of Mexico.
6: Mm-hmm.
8: So then they stay up there because it was rescheduled a week later. They stay up there. That cancels concert because Geddy Lee has laryngitis.
6: Yikes. Mm.
7: Not
8: how,
7: me,
8: how would
7: man.
8: You know when he had laryngitis? Doesn't it sound like that all the time?
7: No. Oh, wow.
8: Stop that. That's, I hope he's not listening.
6: You.
7: We'll find out.
8: I'm an anti-Rushite.
6: You know, the real problem with getting the equipment out of Mexico was Trump has sealed the border. It was very difficult. They could have smuggled it across before, but not now.
8: Should have put it in the bags with the English soccer team.
6: There you go.
8: Run it back out.
6: I don't know these people either. Speaking of country
8: nor
6: music
8: do I.
6: Artists we don't know. John Party and Summer Party.
7: I don't know Summer. I know him. He's got a couple of hits out there. He's not one of the bigger country music stars that I know of.
6: Well, when it comes to their marriage, the party's over.
7: Well, see ya.
8: Oh, I see what you did there.
6: Yeah. Of course you did.
7: I got where you're going with it.
6: Mm-hmm. They shared the news on Friday in a joint Instagram post. After much thought, we have made the difficult decision to end our marriage. Our daughters will always remain our highest priority, and we're committed to moving forward with love and respect as co-parents. Blah, blah, blah, blah, blah, blah, blah, blah. All right, parties. 5 years they were married. They couldn't take it more than 5 years. Wimps.
8: Who are the biggest country music stars now putting out new music?
6: Well, we love Ella Langley. She's from down around the Montgomery area.
8: Mm-hmm. Is there any Toby Keiths or Alan Jacksons or
6: I wouldn't know.
8: Garth Brooks? Or
7: no, not really. I mean, Chris Stapleton was the last real big one. You got the Luke Bryans and the Luke Combs and the Blake Sheltons of the world that have been out there for a while.
6: Yeah. Who's that? Morgan Wallen?
7: Morgan Wallen's still been big? One of the later big ones.
8: I think
7: yeah.
8: He's pretty big.
6: Yeah. I couldn't name a song by any of them. I don't really listen. I look at my musical taste the same way I look at my friendships. I'm just kind of like, I'm sorry, I'm full. I don't have room for any more.
7: Well, and
6: nothing else I can do.
8: I got off that boat long time before you did.
7: It kind of goes back to that conversation we were having earlier about, you know, flipping around on Sirius XM satellite. And I do prime country, which is 80s, 90s stuff, which I really love.
8: Oh, that's my favorite time, too.
6: That is my favorite country right there.
7: I started checking out Y2K because I'm like, well, I'm doing music trivia. Maybe I can find something here that might go, okay, I'll play that. But that's really the only reason I'm doing it is because of music trivia.
6: For There's, work.
8: When I play bridge, instead of having dead silence on the computer, online, I put 5132 on whatever the music thing is on my cable, and that's called No Fences Country Music.
6: Yeah.
8: And I ran into the song I Don't Even Know Your Name by Alan Jackson. I thought, this is fantastic.
6: Oh, yeah.
7: This video is featuring Jeff Foxworthy.
6: Very nice. Very nice indeed. Dave Chappelle was talking about Travis Kelce's bachelor party. Not that he was there. In fact, he was there with CNN. You know, he was on with the Andy Cohen and the other guy, Anderson Cooper, right? And conversation naturally turned to Travis Kelce and Taylor Swift. And one of the two pointed out that Travis Kelce went to see a Dave Chappelle show, brought a bunch of his friends and said that was technically his bachelor party when he came to see you. Did you interact with him at all that night? Chappelle said, no, I wasn't invited. I didn't interact with him, but it's the first time I've ever seen a bachelor party without hoes. And that really quieted the room down.
8: They said it was a fandango up in Madison Square Garden. Yes. 1,000 people and famous people from every walk of life.
6: When I bring myself to care, we'll talk about it. But
8: I don't think that's
6: going to take
8: happen.
6: A minute. 9:18, Dixon and Vining, stick around.
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15: We have a stall on 2059 East at I-20. Exit 130, the right-hand lane is blocked. Off-ramp blocked on 65 North on the off-ramp to Cahaba Valley Road, exit 246. It's blocked for a crash investigation. Right now, it's a four-mile backup with a 10-minute delay. I'm Phil Carter in the traffic center.
16: Happy Monday, Alabama. Your weather forecast this week is pretty typical for summertime months. Low 90s for afternoon highs each day under a mix of sun and clouds with a chance for daily afternoon pop-up storms. Greatest coverage of those showers and storms will be today. Really could see a passing shower at any point throughout your Monday with the heaviest downpour potential and maybe even a thunderstorm or two this afternoon. Morning lows will be in the 70s all week long. Might start off a bit cloudy, but sunshine should peek through each afternoon. Maybe see 33 for new meteorologist Emma Kate Cowan on Talk 99.5.
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17: Ow! Who's that I see walking in these woods? Why, it's Little Red Riding Hood.

0: 9:23. Without further ado, you're listening to Dixon and Vining. Mark Spud Friedman in for the vacationing Valerie Vining today. The guy filling in tomorrow is this guy.
1: It's Steve's turn.
2: So if you, on this long holiday weekend we just wrapped up, happened to go to the movies, you probably saw one of probably three. Top money earners were both Family Animated Fair, the debut of Minions and Monsters. Kind of figured that was going to be the number one film, and Toy Story 5 coming in second right behind it. And neither one is a surprise, truth be told. Toy Story 5, even though, again, something of an afterthought, something even Pixar admitted, it's still Pixar and it's still Toy Story 5, and we're comfortable with it. Then there's Minions, the latest spinoff of the Despicable Me franchise. It's been a dependable moneymaker for Illumination Animation Studios as well. Go back to Friday. Friday's numbers showed Minions pulling in about $16 million. Numbers thought to come in between $90 and $100 million worldwide. So for the United States, that translated into a rather soft $61 million on the weekend. By far the worst opening weekend of any movie in the Despicable Me franchise. As for Toy Story 5, estimates plus the weekend intake at just over $30 million. That's a significant drop from week to week as well. Third place, however, might come as something of a surprise. And it goes back to something we talked about a couple hours ago when we were talking about patriotic films. Maybe this one could be one to add to your list. And I'm not talking about a tentpole film like Supergirl. No, that continues to flounder. Talking about a movie called Young Washington. This is a film that was put out by Angel Studios, directed by Birmingham's own John Irwin. Initial estimates thought to only bring in about 10 to 12 million at best. Yeah, pulled in that number. They say $20.1 million in its opening weekend. Irwin said he's planning on this being something of a series. This film will be following a young George growing up to become a member of the colonial military before the Declaration of Independence, choosing to shun the British in favor of helping the colonials attempt to break away from British overrule. We now know how that worked out, considering what we celebrated over the weekend. The Irwin brothers are also pulling in some pretty good named stars, too. This film stars names like Mary Louise Parker, Kelsey Grammer, Andy Serkis, and Ben Kingsley. And Irwin says he's planning on a sequel to pair with it to tell the entire life story of the father of our country. As for the aforementioned Supergirl, it limped home fourth, not even breaking another $10 million. Variety, Hollywood's entertainment magazine, said Supergirl's probably going to top out at about $200 million worldwide, and when it finally gets pulled from most movie theaters, means it'll probably end up losing about $100 million in total. As for Young Washington, it's getting rave reviews from all who have actually gone to see it. That includes notable actor Chris Pratt, who saw it and then posted on social media, quote, "I was blown away. That movie is incredible, like Braveheart for Americans," said John Irwin, crushed it. Now, the thing about movies from the Irwins and others like them, either together or separate, movie critics don't tend to care for them. Young Washington, much the same. Combined critic score is only coming in at 58% if you look at Rotten Tomatoes, but audiences who have seen the film, as noted, are raving about it with a combined score of 94%. It's a familiar pattern for the Irwin brothers. They figured out how to make quality movies without a sky-high budget, too. Remember when I said it looks like about $20.1 million in its opening weekend? Most estimates, it hasn't been confirmed yet, say that Young Washington was produced for about $20 million. Made it back in one weekend, and probably will stick around for a while longer. And one of these days, maybe one of these days, I keep hoping, Hollywood might understand that these are movies that we actually kind of want to go see, and they'll go figure out how to make more of them without Disney buying up the studio and then messing it up by putting their grubby hands all over it.
0: It could happen. Let's keep a good thought.
2: We can hold out hope.
0: Speaking of movies, I did in fact see Citizen Vigilante.
2: Did you now?
0: Thursday night.
2: Okay. Yeah.
0: I bought that and watched it right before I flipped on the Independence Day. It set me back $14.99. I don't regret it. I'll watch it again.
2: Okay, I was going to ask. $14.99, yeah. Was it worth it?
0: Yeah. It's one of these truncated movies where they'll show you stuff out of order sometimes.
2: Ah, okay.
0: And it'll be a little preview of what's coming up. Like, what in the world is this? What's going on over here? There are parts of it that don't make sense, like, why is this guy being questioned and then never taken into custody? That's sort of weird.
2: Okay.
0: If they know that this is actually him, then they know where to get him and what the problem is. Anyway, Armie Hammer plays a very wealthy American guy who went through West Point obviously had a career in the military. And then his father, who owned a whole bunch of buildings in this unnamed European country, where they all speak English with an accent. He passed away and left all of it to Army Hammer. So he is responsible for going and taking care of this and managing things and whatever. Aside from a completely gratuitous sex scene in the middle of the movie. Don't get me wrong. I'm a red-blooded American male. But when you are throwing in a sex scene for zero reason whatsoever except to have a sex scene in there, I was just like, come on, guys. You can do better than this. But what it really does is shines a light on a very serious problem Europe is having with their migrants and with their refugees. These guys are getting away literally with murder in some cases, and they're certainly getting away with rape in case after case after case. And the law, both the police and the judicial system there, are turning a blind eye and allowing a lot of very bad things to happen. Now, I've read about this, and I've heard about this, and I've watched. I try to keep my finger on the pulse of what's happening over there. This film might unfairly make it seem worse than it is, but I don't think it does. I think this is actually giving you a pretty good view of what's happening in Europe right now where that's concerned. And this guy, Armie Hammer, being a vigilante, kind of a Batman-esque guy, his superpower is money.
2: doesn't hurt.
0: Yeah. And at the end of the movie, they actually throw that up on the screen, and they talk. It gives you a couple of lines about the migrant problem in Europe, and that they're going to have to fix it, or it's only going to get worse. I was like, "Wow, okay, movie with a message."
2: Turn into Chicago.
0: It was made completely outside of any studio system, and cost about $750,000 to make. They said, and it has already made $80 million.
2: I think they're in good shape.
0: That is amazing.
1: Pretty good return.
0: I'd recommend it if you can get past kind of the cheapness of the way that it's made. The acting is good, but it feels a little cheap.
2: The $750,000 kind of shows through.
1: I wish we had
2: through.
1: More time for the gratuitous sex scene.
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12: We have a stall on 2059 East at I-20. Exit 130, the right-hand lane is blocked. Off-ramp blocked on 65 North on the off-ramp to Cahaba Valley Road, exit 246. It's blocked for a crash investigation. Right now, it's a 4-mile backup with a 10-minute delay. I'm Phil Carter in the traffic center.
13: Happy Monday, Alabama. Your weather forecast this week is pretty typical for summertime months. Low 90s for afternoon highs each day under a mix of sun and clouds with a chance for daily afternoon pop-up storms. Greatest coverage of those showers and storms will be today. Really could see a passing shower at any point throughout your Monday, with the heaviest downpour potential and maybe even a thunderstorm or two this afternoon. Morning lows will be in the 70s all week long. Might start off a bit cloudy, but sunshine should peek through each afternoon. Maybe see 33 for new meteorologist Emma Kate Cowan on Talk 99.5.
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14: 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That's how they get there. That's a terrible way to keep a country together.
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0: 66 of the Viking, talk995.com. Classic Ringo right there. He loves the Toms. Gives it a nice little...
1: With towels on top.
0: Yeah, a little heart feel. He also plays a little bit behind the beat, but you have to actually be a drummer to recognize that.
1: I saw, there was an interview with him on some guy who was obviously a music expert. He said, I can't get anybody to stay behind the beat like you. He said, what was it? Is it the left-handed thing again? He said, partially that and partially the medication.
0: I love it. 937 Dixon of Vining, talk995.com. He is Mark Spud Friedman. And Granger Thagard Auction Marketing has a big commercial, absolute land auction in Pell City coming up 10 days from today. 10 days. It is the 16th of July. Check this out. No minimums or reserves. Around 34 commercial acres in a truly great location right there on Frontage Road. We got frontage of both US 231 and Stemley Bridge Road. Big prominent intersection right there next to Publix. Publix is there. You've seen the Publix in Pell City. I know you have. Traffic count is over 15,000 cars a day. And the auction is, as I said, on July the 16th. GTauctions.com has a whole bunch of information to find out more about this thing. The auction staff welcomes your questions on this property, which has not been out of the single family's hands for 70 years. 70 years, also never been developed. Huge. This is huge. It's huge. It's amazing. You got to go find out more. GTauctions.com. This great auction coming up 10 days from now. About 34 commercial acres, perfectly positioned in Pell City. There are two other auctions I want to tell you about, but that's going to wait till later because I don't want to confuse you with too many numbers and too many locations. I just want you to focus on these one at a time. But when you go to GTauctions.com, you will find info about other auctions that are coming up there as well. So you can go take a look at that. Please do. GTauctions.com. The TSA, as Spud gleefully said, is taking an awful lot of ranch away from travelers who are headed back to their home countries from the World Cup. And unfortunately, they haven't figured out you can't put it in your carry-on bag, so they surrender it at security. TSA has already confiscated ranch dressing from several travelers. 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So make it good.
1: How could these people have gone so long without hearing about that in any, you know, they come something brand new to them?
0: Yeah, I find that odd as well because, you know, when I was in Ireland, I didn't really run across any sauces that were unknown to America. There wasn't like, try a black sauce, you know, no, there was nothing weird like that.
1: What do they put on salads over there?
0: I never saw anybody eat a salad the whole time I was there.
1: Maybe there's your answer.
0: You don't
1: need salad dressing if you don't have salads.
0: I'm sure they have, you know, Italian vinegar and
1: Thousand Island.
0: I don't think they have Thousand Island. I didn't see any. French. They get the French. You know why? Because they're French.
1: There you are.
0: You get away with that.
1: Orange or red?
0: Yeah. More reddish. Yeah. Pretty good. I mean, I assume. I didn't eat any while I was there either. I was like, I'm in Dublin. I'm not eating salad. Give me the fish and chips.
1: You didn't eat anything,
0: malt,
1: Richard.
0: Vinegar.
1: You drank a lot.
0: I did drink quite a bit, but I did. I ate it while I was there. I ate some good food while I was there. Burger King's new chicken fries taste like a can of Pringles. Why do you want that?
1: That's a good question.
0: Wouldn't you want your chicken fries to taste like chicken?
1: Yeah,
0: and not like
1: makes sense.
0: Pringles?
1: The one time you want it to taste like chicken.
0: Now available across the UK, Burger King and Pringles have teamed up to launch Pringles Sour Cream and Onion Chicken Fries, combining the chip brand's iconic seasoning with BK's crispy chicken snack. The limited time menu item layers the tangy, savory flavor of Pringles Sour Cream and Onion onto Burger King's chicken fries, creating a mashup that feels tailor-made for anyone who's ever gone digging for the last bits of seasoning at the bottom of a Pringles can.
2: Did Burger King miss the memo in the UK that they're trying to get a whole bunch of ranch, not sour cream and onion?
0: Maybe they should have come up with a ranch flavor. That would have been good. Maybe they will. Probably not, though, because they're Burger King. The chain restaurant that has just four items on their menu. No, we don't have it. But it is a place called NADC.
1: What's that stand for?
0: Not a damn chance burger.
2: Okay, I like it.
1: I do too.
2: So far, we're off on the right foot.
1: I'm in.
0: It has 13 locations. Five are in Texas. Two are in Chicago. Two more recent openings have sprouted in Los Angeles, Denver, and New York now. They are literally only four things on the menu. The main item is the NADC burger, which is a double smash cheeseburger made of Wagyu beef, topped with secret sauce, pickles, onions, and jalapenos. A kid's version of the burger comes with just one patty and cheese. Then the NADC serves a burger's best friend, French fries, and for dessert, there are brown butter chocolate chip cookies. And that's it. You can order the fries as is, but you can also upgrade them to something called Beast Mode fries, which adds cheese, pickles, special sauce, jalapenos, and a seasoning blend. There's no complicated In-N-Out Burger secret menu here. The fact that the chain specializes in just a few things is reminiscent of places like Raising Cane's, which pretty much just serves chicken tenders and crinkle-cut fries and aims to do them consistently and reliably. I'm a big fan.
1: I think it's a good idea.
0: Yeah. You'll notice every time one of these fast food places tries to, we have to revamp the menu. We're not making the kind of money we think we should be making. The revamp always includes dumping stuff, getting rid of the stuff that's they're really not selling very much of.
1: Right.
0: And focusing on the stuff that sells, the 80-20 law. These guys are smart. They start off just with, like, this is the basic. This is what, and I have a feeling the NADC stands for, if you say, could I get that without jalapenos? Not a damn chance.
1: That's right. That reminds me of the breakfast, the menu in the diner in My Cousin Vinny.
0: Yeah.
1: Had three items, breakfast, lunch, dinner.
0: That's right.
1: What will you have, breakfast? I think it's a good idea.
0: Let's try breakfast. What is a grit? Velveeta is actually owned by, do you know who owns Velveeta, by the way?
1: Kraft.
0: Of course they do.
1: Kraft.
0: Does it worry you that the two major mac and cheese brands on the shelf are owned by the same company? This is like Big Mac and Cheese. I'm worried. There's a trust-busting thing going on here that needs to be looked at.
1: Do you think that the people could pass a taste test if you gave them both?
0: I don't know if they could pass. I know that they do taste different from each other. And I believe that Velveeta is a little gooier, for want of a better term. Is that what I'm trying to say? I think gooier. I like them both, don't get me wrong. But you would have to get the special, because, the Velveeta has got the pouch of liquid cheese in it. And Kraft makes one that has that as well. So if you're going to compare apples to apples, you'd have to have both of those being the ones that you test against each other.
1: Couldn't you buy, I remember as a child, couldn't you just buy a brick of Velveeta that was the cheese itself, not with macaroni or anything? It was like It was like a Kraft single.
0: Yes, absolutely. Yeah, and first, I think it's cute that you think that Velveeta's cheese. Secondly, yes, they actually do still sell it. It sits right there on the shelf because it's shelf-stable. It is air-sealed into that foil packet, and you can buy smaller blocks, and you can buy giant. I think they've got like a 7-pound version if you really want to clog yourself up.
1: Hey,
0: yeah.
1: Are you thinking what I'm thinking?
0: Yeah, this might be just for you. Might be what they're looking for. I just find it funny that, the two major brands of mac and cheese on your grocery store shelf are owned by the same company, and yet they somehow taste different, and they act like they're competing with each other. You're like, yeah, this would be like if Coke owned Pepsi. Who are we kidding here?
1: Right.
0: Hungry Howie's is launching a limited-time spicy sesame crust. Do we have a Hungry Howie's, Steve?
1: On Montclair Road. Montclair? I looked it up last night.
0: Really?
1: It's not too far from my house.
2: And there's another one I'm showing.
1: Tuscaloosa?
0: Alabaster.
1: Oh, Alabaster. Tuscaloosa and Northport.
0: Mm-hmm.
1: Alabaster.
0: I'll be damned.
2: And there's one actually in Montgomery.
0: I used to go to the one in Helena, and then it sold out.
2: Yeah,
0: and
2: became bye. Something that's else. Out. That's gone. See ya.
0: Chain described the crust in a press release as a combination of a bold blend of toasted sesame and savory spices, delivering a nutty richness with a satisfying kick of heat. Please, it's Hungry Howie's. Let's not kid ourselves. It is baked directly onto the pizza dough and is perfect for the customer who enjoys bold flavor elevated with heat. Okay. I actually like Hungry Howie's pizza. I mean, it's great for what it is.
1: Yeah, you did a rundown of pizzas in a previous show, and you liked it. You said you liked it then. It was ranked higher than I thought. I thought it was most like gas station. What's the one that every gas station sells?
0: Oh, my God. Hunt Brothers.
2: Hunt Brothers.
0: Not a fan. It's okay.
2: I've had it once, maybe twice. I found the taste to be okay, but, man, you want to talk about greasy.
0: Yeah.
2: Oof.
0: I ran across one that was at a MAPCO station in Georgia, and they served a completely different kind. And they had, like, big ads in the window for this pizza, and you could get whole pizzas of this that were cooked and ready to go, or you could just get slices. And I was like, well, all right, this is obviously a really big deal. I mean, I bet it's better than Hunt Brothers. So, yeah, I went ahead and bought a slice to kind of see me along my way. Ugh, the worst. It was so bad.
1: It's hard to make bad pizza.
0: It is hard to make.
1: I mean, you can make average pizza.
0: But these people worked at it and succeeded. I know that they put the effort in.
1: I like the stick-to-itiveness.
0: Yeah, I appreciate that.
2: They put a sincere lack of effort in. Huh?
0: That's tenacity, my friend. Dollar Tree just brought back a $1.25 treat that people are going crazy for. Dubai-style chocolate. Remember when this was all the rage a minute ago?
2: Yeah, vaguely.
0: You brought some in, Steve, as I recall.
2: Yeah, I did, I think.
0: And it was actually really good. Really good. It's made with pistachio and kadaif, a Middle Eastern pastry similar to shredded phyllo dough. And then the chocolate itself is, you know, phenomenal. And they're now selling like little tiny bars for $1.25 at the Dollar Tree. It's so rich that literally I don't think I could eat more than one of these bars. I'm interested in what the calorie count is on these things for the $1.25 version, you know? Probably 200 calories anyway, because it really is rich and crazy and creamy and a little nutty and lightly crispy and, oof, Dubai chocolate. There's a reason I don't buy it. I'd go right to the bottom of it. I go to Home Goods every once in a while to pick up some stuff. And they've got it sitting right there at the register, and I have to, like, put on the blinders and not buy it.
1: Temptation. I can resist everything but temptation.
0: Oh, good Lord. 9:50 is our time. We'll get your texts coming up, plus the Dixon Divining question of the day. Stick around.
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14: We have a stall on 2059 East at I-20. Exit 130, the right-hand lane is blocked. Off-ramp blocked on 65 North on the off-ramp to Cahaba Valley Road, exit 246. It's blocked for a crash investigation. Right now, it's a 4-mile backup with a 10-minute delay. I'm Phil Carter in the traffic center.
15: Happy Monday, Alabama. Your weather forecast this week is pretty typical for summertime months. Low 90s for afternoon highs each day under a mix of sun and clouds with a chance for daily afternoon pop-up storms. Greatest coverage of those showers and storms will be today. Really could see a passing shower at any point throughout your Monday with the heaviest downpour potential and maybe even a thunderstorm or two this afternoon. Morning lows will be in the 70s all week long. Might start off a bit cloudy, but sunshine should peek through each afternoon. Maybe see 33 for new meteorologist Emma Kate Cowan on Talk 99.5.
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0: Dixon Devine and Talk 99.5, talk99.5.com. It is Mark Spud Friedman and Richard Dixon here with you for another couple of minutes before we hand things off to Skippy and Jimbo. Let's see. I'm trying to figure out whether or not they have actually ruled on the Balogun or not. It's tough to say because they keep saying the same kind of thing over and over again. I don't think they've ruled on Belgium's appeal as of yet. So right now, I guess at the moment, Balogun's playing.
1: No, from everything I can tell, he's still right now got the ban lifted. So
0: That's what I hear. That's what I understand. It is right now. So we may not hear anything except, you know, that he plays, and they never tell us anything about the process. I don't really care. Joe says, Mapco in Odenville has Noble Roman's pizza. To me, it's better than Hunt Brothers pizza. No, that's the crap I was talking about. That was terrible.
2: Okay. Oh, sorry. Yeah.
0: It was awful.
1: To each their own, I guess.
0: Oh, yeah. Dubai chocolate is so easy to make, says Lynn. All right, make us some. Let's go. Chip, chop, chip.
1: Oh, there you go.
0: Come on, lady. Hungry Howie's closed in Tuscaloosa, says Tanya. Those people are always ahead of us. Closing several Hungry Howie's in Birmingham, says Richard the Cop. Stop telling me this.
1: Well, there's only a couple of them, so I guess maybe they're all going.
2: I'll drive past one of them on the way home, and I'll give you a heads up.
0: Please do. Did you guys happen to catch any of the Mexico versus England match last night? If not, you missed a good one. It got backed up to 8. I was going to watch it. I was, like, really all set up. I was on my sofa, and I had it, and it was going to be 7. And then, they pushed it back to 8. I was like, okay, I can't do that because I'll get caught up in it, and then I'll never go to sleep. So I didn't watch it. And
2: exactly England, the same for me.
1: No, I was watching the Cup Series race from Chicago.
0: England managed to pull off a win. Good for them. But Mexico, they look like really evenly matched. Mexico, tough nut to crack there. Phillip says, you all need to check out Wheeler Walker Jr. and thank me later. All right, maybe we will. Zach Top, I don't know who that is. Let's see. Short-term memory loss is part of our lives, I'm finding out, at 63. Dad referred to your problem with accessing names and places, your shelf of words, as his rusty Rolodex. Aggravating, to say the least. Yeah. I hate reaching for the word, and it's not there. Janet says, hearing classical gas reminded me of a beautiful rendition of Mozart's 40th Symphony by Waldo de los Rios Orchestra from 1970. It is a beautiful guitar intro and really rocks. They were in Argentina. Well, she certainly lends credence to the rumors Eva Braun made it out. So, and somebody sends a note to Val in praise of Birmingham Broker. Thank you very much. Appreciate it, Bob. Appreciate you using our sponsors, and everybody should, in our opinion. Now let's do this.
3: Dixon and Vining's question of the day.
0: All right, what leftovers are in your fridge right now, Steve?
1: Some cake that was left over from a party that happened at the winery over the weekend.
0: Okay.
1: That's really about it.
0: That's it.
1: Yeah.
0: What about you, Spud? Anything in your fridge?
2: My diet has been limited because of limitations.
0: Gotcha.
2: And but there is some deli turkey that I got at Publix that I put on a bagel, and that's approved.
0: Lovely. You're allowed to do that. I like it. Let's see. I've got leftover-wise, I've got hot dogs. I've got 2 burger patties with cheese on them. I've got some ribs, and almost none of the sides made it. Like all the sides got wiped out, which is
2: weird.
0: That's
2: good.
0: Yeah.
1: Yeah, it's not a bad thing.
0: No, I guess not.
1: I mean, you can always add the sides.
0: You know? I got 1 brat in there as well. A Cherry says, cut up brats and a cut up watermelon. Ooh, I could use some watermelon. Can no longer identify, says Deb. Ooch.
2: Got green sandwiches and brown sandwiches.

0: planted some cake seeds, but nothing has come up.
1: Never could find the cake seeds. I planted some bird seeds. I didn't get any birds to show up either. I don't need some answers here. Renee says nothing. Kyle says no leftovers. Janice says watermelon and cantaloupe, also delicious. All right. Thank you, Spot. Appreciate you being here, my friend.
0: Anytime.
1: We'll drag you back in next time.
0: Guess what I'm about to do?
1: Go home and take a nap?
0: That's it.
1: All righty then. Back tomorrow, dark and early, 6 a.m. Me and Steve talking to them. Bye-bye now.
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3: U.S. Congressman Robert Adderholt was able to secure funding for a Marshall County bridge in Albertville. $16 million will be used to replace Swayback Bridge. Adderholt secured the federal funds from the U.S. Department of Justice and its BUILD program, which stands for Better Utilizing Investments to Leverage Development. Adderholt directly urged the Secretary of Transportation, Sean Duffy, to consider the grant application coming from the Marshall County leaders. Adderholt says that the rebuilding of this bridge will provide safety and reliability to the many residents, school buses, farmers, and businesses that travel that bridge. The current Swayback Bridge was built back in 1960. The new replacement bridge will be 1,000 feet long and will no longer have the built-in sag at its midpoint. I'll be back with more Alabama stories after this.
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3: Huntsville International Airport has been given $1.7 million from the Department of Transportation as well. This grant money coming from the Federal Aviation Administration will be used to make runway and safety upgrades. Airports throughout the state of Alabama are receiving more than $15 million to make various infrastructure and facility upgrades. A man had to be hospitalized on Sunday after a water tubing accident occurred on Lake Martin. The injured person was riding the water tube and fell off into the water. He was then struck by the pontoon boat's propeller while being retrieved from the water. That man was taken to UAB Hospital. I'm Andrea Tice.
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3: For we are opposed around the world by a monolithic and ruthless conspiracy that relies primarily on covert means for expanding its sphere of influence, on infiltration instead of invasion, on subversion instead of elections, on intimidation instead of free choice, on guerrillas by night instead of armies by day. It is a system which has conscripted vast human and material resources into the building of a tightly knit, highly efficient machine that combines military, diplomatic, intelligence, economic, scientific, and political operations. Its preparations are concealed, not published. Its mistakes are buried, not headlined. Its dissenters are silenced, not praised.
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0: and gentlemen, welcome to a Monday edition of The Line, baby. That's right, after a three-day weekend. Hopefully you got a three-day weekend. Some of y'all didn't, but some of y'all did. So I hope you had fun. I hope you had a good 4th of July, which was a big one. There's a lot to cover on that front, man. There was a lot of things happening all across the board all weekend, all over the country, if you will, and including stuff happening in our own personal lives, which we will probably talk about at length. Probably talk about it a little too much, but we'll try to refrain ourselves as much as possible so we can throw some headlines at you. We can't do any of that, though, without bringing in the one, the only, Sean Bowman!
1: Yeah. Ooh. Ooh. Shake that.

0: wow.
1: Feeling it today, man. Just feeling it.
0: You feeling good?
1: Yeah, I'm feeling
0: refreshed.
1: Good. I'm feeling refreshed.
0: Well, that's good.
1: I can stand. About to bust. About to explode.
0: I gotta say, you've almost gotta feel refreshed to do your job as a producer because you got to be on top of things. I mean, I guess I do too, but you've got a lot more. I feel like you've got a lot more things that you've got to control.
1: Right.
0: You know, you got to keep everything running smoothly, and there's no real wiggle room for you. No room for error, if you
1: will. No, there's really not. That's why I run the perfect board.
0: Yeah, you really do. I mean,
1: what am I going to say?
0: You really do. It was an exciting weekend. I as much as I hate to say it, Charlie Kirk, alleged assassin, what's his name? Tyler Robinson is having his preliminary hearing right now in Provo, Utah. I watched a little bit of, and this is on the way home from our trip, a little bit of the Candace Owens appearance on the Sean Ryan podcast.
1: Mm.
0: And I thought it was pretty good.
1: Really?
0: But there were parts where I had to look over at Trish and I'm like, she doesn't know what she's talking about here, obviously. But she's just because there's some things where she's getting it wrong, it doesn't mean she's always wrong. Like, I think she's got some great points on some stuff, but there's other things where it's kind of like, I think what happens is people get blinded by their biases, if you will. And people will accuse me of this, but that's fine. People get dug in on a particular thing, on a particular topic, the topic of Israel, right?
1: Right.
0: And nothing that's going to happen is going to change their mind about that. For instance, Israel controlling Donald Trump and everything he's doing. You have Donald Trump with countless instances showing that he's not being controlled by Israel. And if anything, he's got a little bit of a hostile relationship with the Benjamin Netanyahu regime, right? He's made it, it's been made clear. All right. So instead of saying to herself, well, okay, maybe they're not as close as I thought they were, or maybe Donald Trump is not under this Zionist spell that I thought he was, she goes down the road of, oh, I don't believe him. He's just doing that for show. He's just pretending. What have you known Donald Trump to be anything other than himself?
1: See, people never look at the history. That's how you can know about a person, is you can look back and say, how do they normally act in situations, blah, blah, blah.
0: Right.
1: He hasn't changed.
0: He hasn't changed a bit. And you go back and look at how he's acting with Israel, or with, not I say Israel, but the Bibi Netanyahu, and it is consistent with the way he's acted with other people that aren't playing ball or doing things the way he thinks they need to be doing them. So it's not an act. Like, this is not something new where it's out of character for Donald Trump and he's just pretending to be mad at Netanyahu. It's just, but again, I think she's just, and, you know, falter for it or don't falter for it, you know, I think she's just blinded by how dug in she's gotten on the Israel thing. You know, she's probably got some good points in there, but she's, you know, not going to get them all.
1: She's too far down in it.
0: I think so. Yeah. I think that's the problem. I think you can look at it objectively and have criticisms for both sides, but I also think you can fall too far and just be laser focused in on one particular thing, and it blinds you to everything else.
1: Yeah, and I guess that's sort of, in a way, the other side of what the left is doing.
0: Yeah.
1: With Donald Trump.
0: Oh, yeah, yeah. It's classic sort of, TDS.
1: Yeah.
0: So, anyway, how was your weekend, buddy? What all happened? Anything crazy? Did you shoot some fireworks or what?
1: No, on Friday, I just kind of took it easy, took care of some things, got ready for my gig on Saturday at O'Sherry Island Pub.
0: Mm-hmm.
1: And they had like four acts or five acts, and one of them was a band that was playing at the end of the night. And fortunately, they had their own sound system, so I didn't have to do anything but, you know, get it and plug in. So I'm thinking, man, this is going to be great. and you know, and it's like sweltering hot. And I get there, and I start to set up, and I'm like just dripping sweat. So I get ready to start, and it's about 94 degrees. This is on the deck. This is not outside. This is like a covered deck with fans, and my temperature is showing 94 degrees. I'm like, dang. So I'm wearing my full Uncle Slam outfit with the hat. I've got a tank top, got a American flag tennis shoes that I'm wearing. I've got American flag swimming trunks. I got my Uncle Slam, you know, jacket with tails on. I got my big hat. And I lasted not quite one set, and I started browning out.
0: It
1: wasn't a full blackout, but I thought
0: browning out would be like crapping your pants so hard that you pass out.
1: No, to me, you know, blacking out means you're out. Brown out means I was this close. So I was hitting a long note, and I was like, oh, I'm going to hold that. And then everything started
0: closing in,
1: and it looked brown. And I was like, and I stopped and I finished playing. And,
0: God.
1: People were saying, here, man, here, let me get you a beer. And I'm like, no. And I drank probably 20 waters in two hours. so then by the second set, I was wearing my cowboy hat, you know, and I checked. It was up to 97 degrees. I played between a little bit before four and six. So I'm right there at the bake point.
0: Yeah.
1: And
0: was there fans out there on the patio?
1: Yeah. There were fans there. A lot of Talk 995.
0: Well, the fans were probably just like heaters.
1: Exactly.
0: Just blowing hot air.
1: Exactly.
0: On you.
1: And they had a fan, you know, that was down there, was blowing toward me, and it just didn't do any good. I was just sweating, all dripping all over the guitars.
0: Boy, you worked for that money, didn't you?
1: Yeah. So I got me a new microphone, so that sounded great. So that was good. But I got to Hey Ya.
0: Nice.
1: You know? And that part at the very end was like, Hey Ya. Once again, I said, all right, I'm going to go for it. And then the brown started coming in real quick. I almost fell off my seat.
0: Oh, God.
1: And I finally had to say, y'all almost passed out on that one, because I wanted to prepare him in case I did.
0: All right.
1: You know, but it was great. And the sound system they had, they had monitors for me. I forgot what it's like to play in a band, because, you know, this was a band. It was 22,000 watts, and it just sounded so, so good. But afterwards, the owner Joel was like, come on, here's a beer on me. It's like, no, I'm okay. He said, all right, we're gonna hang around. Are you gonna hang around? I said, I'm not feeling too good. I think I need to get home. He said, oh man, okay, brother. So I start going home, and then Seth and Megan are like, when are you gonna get back? Let's go see some fireworks. And I was like, okay. So I go, and Seth's folks are there, and they said, you know, y'all go. So we went, and we got up on top of this parking deck, and we got to watch Vulcan. But I mean, I was dying by this time. I mean, I was just like, oh yeah, this is great. Let's go. This is great. This is great. And I drove, you know, of course, they're like, you got to drive. We want to ride in the car. Or the truck.
0: Yeah, let's let the guy that's almost passed out five times today drive.
1: Yeah. So then, you know, we got back, and I finally went to sleep. Actually, I didn't sleep there. I actually went home after that. And then Sunday, I slept through church. Jessica's going to start calling me. And it was just a long Sunday. They said, Seth and Meg said, well, come over, you know, Sunday afternoon. So I went over there, and I fixed them some chicken bacon roll-ups.
0: Mm.
1: I actually cooked them. And then they had a Murphy bed, Seth's dad, and he built a Murphy bed. That's something that's up against the wall, and it looks like a cabinet,
0: mm-hmm.
1: but you pull on it, and it comes out, and it's a bed, a queen-size bed. But
0: it's like Murphy's Law? Is that why they call it that?
1: Maybe. I don't know. Maybe Murphy had something to do with it.
0: Maybe Matt Murphy. Yeah, maybe he invented it.
1: Jinx. So they said, well, you know, you use that, and they put a big fan on me, and they turned the light out, and, man, it slept so good. It slept so good, but right before I went to bed, I'd turn the lights out, and I heard somebody about 3 feet away say, John,
0: Oh, God.
1: And it sounded just like somebody from my past. I'm not going to say who.
0: Wait, somebody from your past?
1: Yeah, somebody from my past. Yeah, that's still around. That I'm very fond of.
0: Yeah, I know and, who you're talking about. Okay. I think the audience knows who you're talking about.
1: Yeah. Okay. And then I dreamt that Over the Line and Bubba the Love Sponge joined forces and moved to a different city. I don't know what it was. And it was a radio station that built a building for us to do our podcasts in.
0: Oh, wow.
1: And there were, you know, a bunch of new faces and everything, but I was kind of pushed to the side.
0: Oh, no.
1: And so what it was is, like, I was getting ready to get in the seat. It's like you had the seats up top, then you had some, like, down front.
0: Yeah.
1: And I started going there and, like, no, you sit down here. And he said, you're going to come in about an hour into the show. That's the way we have it set up. And there's, like, all these other people that I don't even know. And Bubba's not even on the stage. He's sitting in a chair. And they start the show. And then I realize there's no camera on me or anything. And nobody ever talked to me.
0: Wait, who was hosting the show?
1: You were.
0: Oh, I was. Yeah.
1: And Tony was up there. And then some
0: other randos,
1: but like Bubba's crew, they were just sitting back relaxing.
0: So you were in the Bubba section where they didn't have to do anything.
1: I wasn't even Bubba section. It was this weird thing where you guys were like up on a pedestal kind of thing, thing there, and it like came down about 8 feet. Mm-hmm. And then I was sitting in a chair at the bottom with a microphone.
0: You were like on the couch over to the side.
1: Yeah, pretty much.
0: There's not a camera on you
1: pretty
0: over there.
1: Much.
0: Oh,
1: yeah,
0: man.
1: That was pretty funny.
0: That's wild, man. Yeah,
1: but it does not compare to your weekend.
0: Oh, yeah. My weekend was crazy.
1: Of love.
0: I actually took some notes over the weekend just so I could remember everything, which we'll get into.
1: Yeah,
0: I know a lot of people are interested in it just because we don't hardly get out. And
1: this is epic.
0: You know, there were several things that happened. So also got these shirts. Well, which I'll explain, you know, because I know this may come off as a little gay, but there's a perfectly logical reason as to why we got matching shirts. All of that we'll get to you. Hey, now roll call real quick. Let's go through it. Early birds are consisting of who? Who is it? We've got Bo and Scott and Cherry, Greg, Neil, and Hippie with the J's, Jonathan, and Sydney, which puts in the number one spot today. It is none other than Tommy!
1: Tommy!
0: Which Tommy is that, is the question. I think it's only Tommy. Is it Tommy Mitchell? Oh, yeah, it is. We need to change his name on there so I know. Let me just add that there. It helps me differentiate who's who. All right, I got it. I got to save that. All right, gotcha. Number two is Bubba Rumble, and number three is Shane
1: close
0: from Berry Mountain. Carrie Leslie, Katie Lynn, Patty Heath, Patty with the J's, by the way. Heath, Trace, the Slower Mower, Jeff with the J's, Kenny, Houston, Tony, Boomer. Hey now, everybody, let's do it. Quick break. We'll come back on the other side and get this thing going right here on The Line.
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0: You're talking about Bubba. All of a sudden, there's stuff popping up on my feed about people talking about the Gawker Hulk Hogan tapes and all this kind of stuff.
1: Man.
0: People that the guy in particular I was looking at, he worked in radio out of Tampa and I guess was a big wig for years in the Tampa radio scene just behind Bubba. And so he was kind of, he felt like, according to his post, it was as if he, you know, was trying to tell the story, but in a basic way. And he was like, you know, the leaking of the tape is shrouded in mystery, but there was a big lawsuit from Hogan on Gawker, and Gawker went into bankruptcy and disappeared, and this, that, and the other. And people are in the comments. They're like, you need to watch Video Killed the Radio Star on Amazon Prime Video. And he's like, oh, I didn't even know about it. He's like, I wish I would have known about it. I was like, yeah, dude, that's got all the info on it that you need. But one part of it that I didn't know, if this is true, according to this guy's post, Peter Thiel actually funded Hulk Hogan's lawsuit against Gawker, or at least $10 million of it, in order to put Gawker out of business. So, you know, he's the head honcho of Plantier, and everybody knows Peter Thiel, but he apparently contributed $10 million to Hogan's legal defense or legal team. And the reason for that, allegedly, was years ago, Gawker put out a story about Peter Thiel that was outing him in some way, shape, or form. I don't know if they were calling him gay or what they were doing. But he had a grudge against them ever since and saw his opportunity to take them out once and for all. So he got in on a lawsuit. And I, you know, for all I know, he didn't have any connection to Hulk Hogan prior to that, but just kind of popped up out of nowhere and said, hey, I'd like to help you out, you know, because Hogan was broke. You know, he didn't have much money at all, which is why he was staying at Bubba's house for a period of time. You know, Linda basically took him to the cleaners after their divorce and left him with nothing. And he was just doing whatever he could to keep his head above water. But fascinating story, by the way, if any of y'all are interested. If y'all thought the Hulk Hogan documentary was good on Netflix, I mean, it was good, I'll give you that, but you gotta watch Video Killed the Radio Star on Amazon. That's the ticket right there. That gives you all the juicy details. It's a little long, it's like 2 hours, like 2.5 hours, but John Bird watched it. It's well worth the watch.
1: It is.
0: So y'all check that out if you got time. Looking at the preliminary hearings with the accused Charlie Kirk assassin, they have, I guess they've taken a break and they're going to resume, or maybe they've kicked the media out. I don't know what's going on, but any information we get on that, that's happening in real time right now. We'll bring that to you. When we get back on the other side, I'll tell you a little bit about my trip to Biloxi over the weekend. It was full of excitement. And I'll give you all the details right after this.
2: Happy Monday, Alabama. Your weather forecast this week is pretty typical for summertime months. Low 90s for afternoon highs each day under a mix of sun and clouds with a chance for daily afternoon pop-up storms. Greatest coverage of those showers and storms will be today. Really could see a passing shower at any point throughout your Monday with the heaviest downpour potential and maybe even a thunderstorm or two this afternoon. Morning lows will be in the 70s all week long. Might start off a bit cloudy, but sunshine should peek through each afternoon. Maybe see 33.4 new meteorologist Emma Kate Cowan on Talk 99.5.
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9: Is Richard Dixon and Steve West of the Dixon and Vining Show tomorrow on the show. 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
10: What came about on the appeal of the red card on the U.S. men's national soccer team, and what did they do against Belgium?
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10: And mainstream media is claiming President Trump ruined the 4th of July celebrations. 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

0: Oh, we used to listen to this all the time. Back in the day.
1: I like this. This is a good one.
0: Yeah. This is a clean version, too, so it's got a little more language in it. The good one's got language in it. So, yeah, so everybody knows we went down to, we went to Biloxi on a trip that normally we, you know, we don't go out of town a lot. And I don't know what it is. I don't know if it's just that we're homebodies or, you know, I mean, there's a lot that goes into.
1: Well, you're welcome. You know, I was pushing and pushing for you guys
0: well,
1: to go somewhere.
0: Yeah, and we did the last 4th of July as well. So we kind of looked at it as, well, you know, we might have a tradition going here. The only problem is it's so friggin' hot this time of year. And I remember the same thing last year. We were in Savannah, and it was so hot, dude. Not like hot like it was this time. Like, even leaving here, it was miserably hot. It was like 10 o'clock in the morning on Friday, and I'm cranky because I'm so hot, and I just want to get in the car. And, of course, we got to turn around a couple times after we pull out, and, you know, we forgot something or whatever. I'm the type of person that overpacks for a two-day trip, you know, because you never know what's going to happen. Yeah, you can just pack two rounds of clothes, but what happens if you crap your pants on the beach or, you know?
1: Yeah, well, I would look at it more from if you're really sweaty, you might want to change clothes during
0: the day. Oh, yeah. Well, there's that. Yeah.
1: But your main concern is you don't want to crap your pants at the beach.
0: Okay. Now, of course, normal people would be like, well, just go buy some new clothes if you got to go get new clothes. But my brain doesn't work that way. So
1: how do you go get new clothes when you got crap in your pants?
0: Yeah, you can't go in Walmart with a load full in your pants. So anyway, we finally hit the road, and we're on the way, and we're down there past we're out near what was it? Alabama Adventure. Which, by the way, who knew that was still a thing? Alabama Adventure.
1: Yeah, they don't advertise a whole lot.
0: Yeah. Vision Land is what it used to be called.
1: Yes.
0: Back in the Larry Lankford days.
1: Yeah, early 2000s, man. It was really a lot of fun.
0: It was. They had the biggest wooden roller coaster, I think it was called, the Rampage.
1: Mm-hmm.
0: Boy, that thing would give you a damn, you know, compression fracture in your back if you rode that too many times.
1: Yeah.
0: But yeah, you know, we went a few times and it was fun. It was nice to have a, you know, amusement park in Alabama. You know, Alabama's not really known to have an amusement park. So it was a big deal for us when it came. Anyway, so we're in that part of town, mm-hmm. which, what is Alabama Adventure? Hueytown, right?
1: Yeah. Over in that sign.
0: And so when it hits me, I tell Trish, I'm like, oh, we're in Hueytown. That's where Barry Dabbs, the food giant, the viral food giant manager is in Food Giant Hueytown. I said, we should go down there and meet Barry. You know who I'm talking about. Remember, John Bird, the guy that does the TikTok or the Facebook Reels?
1: Oh, yeah.
0: And he's like, good morning, Food Giant shoppers.
1: Yes.
0: Today's deal is on brisket. We've got it for $3.99 a pound. You know, you guys do the whole thing. Thank you for shopping at Food Giant, and God bless. We're like, we should go, because he's got a lot of followers. I mean, he's got like 50,000 followers on TikTok. He's been on TV. He's been on different radio stations. I think at one point we tried to get him to call into this radio station, and I don't know if he ever did or if we just missed his call or what, but we're like, we're going to go down there and meet him, okay? And so we go down there, and he's outside. They're, like, grilling ribs or whatever. I guess they're selling fresh ribs if people don't have to cook them. And I'm like, well, there's people in line. I was like, let's go inside, get what we got to get. And then when we come out, we'll go say something to him. And I was like, maybe I could get him to call the show sometime next week. And we come back out, and he's gone. He just disappears. And I'm like, where did he go? So we couldn't find him, so we never got to meet him.
1: Oh, man.
0: But what's crazy is you go inside, and at all the cash registers, there are T-shirts with pictures of Barry on them for sale for $25.
1: I wonder how much of that he's getting, and I wonder if he got a raise.
0: Now, I got to imagine being the manager of the store, he probably gets 100% of that.
1: Yeah.
0: I think his wife makes the shirts, and so they just pocket the money. It's basically a picture of him in a Superman suit.
1: Oh, no.
0: And then there's another one, and he's standing there in front of their steam table. Because a lot of the videos he does, he'll be in front of the steam table telling everybody what they have to as far as food goes for the day. Which always looks good in the videos. I mean, he's like, we've got fried okra, we've got catfish, meatloaf, hush puppies.
1: Yum.
0: We got cream corn, you know, cornbread.
1: Pretty good impersonation.
0: He just lays it all out there. But anyway, so we didn't get to meet Barry. That was a little bit of a bummer. But we end up leaving there and head on down, and everything was fine on the trip down there. No major problems. It was a smooth ride. Felt like we got down there in no time.
1: Two young lovers excited to take on the weekend.
0: Yeah. Took us about four and a half hours to get down there. We get to the hotel, and this hotel is stunning. All right. It's called the White House. All right. It's a hotel that's been around for like 100 years.
1: Yeah, you sent us a picture of it. I mean, it does. It looks gorgeous, and like the perfect place.
0: And it was like a museum inside. And so it was very modern. Like, it wasn't like, you know, going to an old, you know, Civil War era, you know, building or whatever. It was very modern. I mean, they had a restaurant in there that looked like a 5-star restaurant with, you know, $50 filet mignon and stuff like that. Of course, we didn't eat there, but, you know, it's just really nice. So we get there, we get to our room. Room super nice, got a balcony, view of the beach, and everything else. But dang, as soon as we walk in, there is this banging coming from the ceiling, which would be the floor of the people above us.
1: Oh, no.
0: And it sounds like a kid running back and forth, and he's not stopping. It's just one end to the other. It sounds like he's bouncing a basketball, and it's just constant. And we're like 10 minutes in the room, and me and Trish look at each other, and we're like, dude, we can't do this. Like, we're going to have to, we don't want to be those people, but we're going to have to call the desk, because, you know, the room is not like crazy expensive, but it wasn't cheap. It's not Motel 6 prices. Right. And so we call, or actually Trish calls, and she's like, hey, we've got something going on up here. And she's being super nice about it. I wouldn't have been quite as nice. But she calls and tells them, and they're like, yeah, it must be bad because we just had somebody else call and complain, which means it's so loud that multiple rooms are hearing it, right? And so anyway, they go, and we tell them, and, you know, of course, it's still going on for the next, you know, 10, 15 minutes before we left the room. I almost took the lamp that was in the room and started hitting the ceiling with it, but Trish told me not to do it. So we get ready to leave. One thing I will say about the White House, and I would suggest this place for anyone. It's got great access to the beach. And it's a really nice place, but there was no fridge or no microwave in there. And maybe I'm just a redneck and I don't understand how nice hotels work, because I've spent my entire life staying at motels instead of hotels. Mm-hmm. But I could have really used a fridge and a microwave in that bad boy. And there was neither. There was a hairdryer.
1: Well, I guess they figure you're out and about. You're just mainly going to use it to sleep.
0: Like, I think they figured I was going to go down there and drop $100 on two people at their 5-star restaurant in the lobby, because there was nothing. And I can't imagine what Maria from housekeeping thought after we left, when she came in there and it was just piled up with fast food bags by the door.
1: No.
0: Which we all neatly placed, like, we put it all in one big bag and put it by the door so they could just easily throw it away. We cleaned our room before we left. But she's probably still like, good Lord, did all they eat was fast food? But anyway, so we end up heading out, and we go to, I have a situation where I need a pod for my vape. I meant to get one from Vaporforge, and I forgot, so I got to go find a vape store. And I go to one, and it's rinky. I don't like looking for vape stores out of town, because mm-hmm. none of them have what you need. But I go to one, and it looks a little janky, if you will. I go in there. Of course, they don't have what I need. But beside it is an adult theater. And I don't know.
1: They still have those?
0: Yeah. I don't know what people know about adult theaters, but what I vaguely know about them is that some weird stuff goes on in there, including, they sell, like, pornographic movies, you know, and I guess people still buy DVDs or VHS.
1: Oh, so it's not like a movie theater.
0: No, I think there's that in there, too.
1: Oh.
0: I think what they have is, like, probably sections where you can, you know, buy a booth and pull a Pee Wee Herman and watch a movie. So, anyway, there was an uncomfortable amount of those in Biloxi. I mean, I saw three or four of them. And I'm like, what? I mean, is the dating pool that shallow here in Biloxi? And it's not taking a shot at Biloxi. I thought Biloxi was great. But, you know, I would think that with that many adult theaters, there's a business. There's a market for it.
1: Yeah, there's got to be some demand for it.
0: Dang. What's going on? Or maybe it's not even anything to do with the dating pool. Maybe everybody's married and they're all in a loveless marriage. And so they're... I don't know.
1: That's just...
0: It struck me as odd.
1: Yeah.
0: That there was a lot of adult theaters. Because I went to three... I had to go.
1: You went to three adult theaters?
0: No. I had to go to three vape stores.
1: Oh, okay.
0: And I saw like three, maybe even four adult theaters just in that process of going to the vape stores.
1: Oh, dang.
0: So.
1: I think you're in the wrong part of town.
0: Mm.
1: You're across the tracks, man.
0: Okay. So they were across the tracks, but we were sitting on the other side of the tracks, and then we go across the tracks, and it was pretty hood out there. But anyway, I just thought it was bizarre. So we, once night rolls around, we decide on a casino. We're going to go to the Hard Rock Casino.
1: Mm-hmm.
0: Thought that was cool. I actually regret that. I wish we'd have gone to a different one. We head out. We forget the room key, left it in the room, which, you know, can be handled. We get there, and my first impression is, yes, the place is big, but the casino part in particular wasn't near as big as I thought it would be. Unless,
1: but they have several in Biloxi, right? Because I've never been there.
0: Oh yeah, and there's okay. Like five or six like big casinos,
1: big boys,
0: there.
1: It's okay.
0: But the Hard Rock, and I don't know if there were several floors of gaming of casinos. Oh, and I was just on one, but the one floor I was on wasn't that big at all. And so I was very surprised by that. But we get there, and honestly, we don't know what the hell we're doing. I've never done a casino before. So I felt like an idiot going through there and having to ask people a question about every little thing for every move we made. And here's what I'll do. I'll tell you what happened on the other side as far as like how we had to navigate in the casino.
1: This is a fascinating story.
0: Figuring out just not just where to go, but like what to do. Something as simple as using an ATM machine. That's how lost we were. So I got all that and more. And your phone calls as well if you want to get in. 205-545-9950. Looking at Provo, Utah with the Charlie Kirk case. It looks like the state is actually calling witnesses. They've called their first witness. I don't know who the witness is, but it's Officer Chris Bagley, who is a former officer at the University of the UVU Utah Valley University Police Department. So I'm going to keep an eye on that. We'll kind of go back and forth. More of that coming up right here on The Line.
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0: 855-9950. So, John Bird, we get to the casino, and I'm a little bit overwhelmed as to what's going on, and I don't necessarily know the rules of the tables and all that kind of stuff. I mean, I've got a general knowledge of, you know, playing cards, blackjack, Texas Hold'em.
1: Yeah.
0: I kind of understand a roulette table, you know, but there are, you know, details to it that I did not know. So we're like, well, let's just start off with the slot machines because that's got to be simple, right? Well, we go and we stand in line with it, like customer service, and we're like, how do we, you know, get the, you know, a card? We almost thought it was like you get a card at a, like in an arcade and you swipe it to
2: It takes all the fun out of putting the coin in.
0: Well, yeah, so you can't do that. You got to use money. You got to use cash unless you're part of, I guess, a player's – I don't know. So anyway, we go get cash. Of course, the ATM, you know, charges you like $8 every time you take money out of it. And I thought, man, with the amount of money, the people that are taking money out of the ATM, wouldn't you think that
2: somebody's making bank?
0: Yeah, like I foolishly thought that maybe the ATMs would even be free since you're spending money there. But no, it's like $8 every time you pull money out. And so anyway, we pull money out. We go over to the slot machines. I don't understand how they work. They've got all these buttons. There's one main button you just hit to spin. But also, there's these things of like, you know, max bet and denominations and this and that. And we were doing the ones that were like, you know, we thought it was like 5 cents, 25 cents, 50 cents per spin. And so I get in there and we put like $5 in the machine. We hit the button and then it spins and we win nothing. And it spent the whole $5. And I'm like, well, and so I do it again. And we hit the thing, it spins a whole $5. I'm like, I don't want to spend $5 on a spin.
2: I'd head straight to the beach.
0: And so we blow through like $40 before we even know like what we're doing. I finally asked somebody, I'm like, how does this work? And she kind of explained to me or whatever. And so we got the hang of it, but we were just blowing through money at that point. I'm like, okay, I don't like this. Let's go to the roulette table. We go over to the roulette table. And
2: that roulette scares me.
0: What they explained it to me. I'm like, oh, this is actually pretty simple. You buy your chips, you take them, you put them on the certain spots of the table as to what you think it's going to land on. You know, you can put them on as many as you want. I was like, I'm just going to go red and black because there's half the wheel is red, half the wheel is black, and then there's one slot, which is a double zero, which is, you know, It's not that the house wins because you can actually bet on the double zero, but it's neither red nor black. It's green. So it's a win spot. And I'm like, well, I'm just going to do red and black. I said, and I'm just going to go red and I'm going to stay on red because there's a song I listen to that says, take your money and put it all on red. So that, I think that's a sign. Right. And so I go through and I hit the first couple. I'm only putting like $15 on there. And so I hit the first couple, and I'm like, okay, here we go. I think I put 20 on it. And so I'm getting it. And then I'm like, I'm going to keep going. Trisha's like, when you win, hand me your winnings, and you just use what we got.
2: That's smart.
0: I get up a few, and then I'm like, oh, I'm on fire. And then it hits on black. And I'm like, oh, I'm sticking with red, though. Hits black again. I was like, okay, I'm swapping over to black. And so the next one I have black, it hits red. And the next thing you know, all I've got is just a few winnings. And I'm like, okay, can I use those now? Because I'm out of what I had. And she's like, I guess. And so I do that. I blow through that. I'm like, okay. And we had, by the way, we had a limit. You know, the casino was not the point of the trip. We just wanted to swing by there for a minute, check it out. We had like $200 we had set aside just for that. And, you know, I blew through that $100 pretty quick, 100 of it. And I'm like, well, can we?

0: 1819 News.
1: Before the holiday weekend, Jackson Hospital in Montgomery announced that a pathway had been found to move forward with operations and providing medical services rather than close its doors. The hospital administrators had set a tentative deadline of the end of June, beginning of July for closure if a reimbursement issue was not worked out with Blue Cross Blue Shield of Alabama. Since then, the board of directors reached a verbal agreement with BCBS with more details to be released in the future. I'll be back with more Alabama stories after this.
2: Some of the greatest blessings is just having the people that care about you, to have someone that's just going to love you and make you feel important. They encourage you to be in church. They encourage you to be in prayer. They encourage you to be in your Bible. Now it's a part of my day every day. My house parents planted seeds in me that you can see where those seeds have sprouted in my life and helped change my life.
3: Big Oak Ranch, a Christian home for children needing a chance.
1: An organization that was founded by a Mobile police officer has now launched their summer campaign, calling parents to responsibility for their children as they're out from school. Mobile Police Sergeant John Young found the group Men United Against Violence. That group was able to buy up a billboard at Spring Hill Avenue and North Broad Street. Young recently posted a video in front of that billboard which says, "Your children are your responsibility."
4: We need to be more active in our children's lives to help decrease crime this summer, to keep them out of trouble. It is primarily our responsibility, with support from the city, parks and recreations, and other civic organizations that want to provide activities for your children. But ultimately, it always starts at home. Your children are your responsibility. If you get a chance, come by, see the billboard, take a picture with it, post it to Facebook, and help get the message out.
1: I'm Andrea Tice.
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0: and gentlemen, hello, hello, hello, hey now. Hey now and a hey now. Hour number two of the line, Talk 99.5. 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Yes, sirree. I love some Alabama Men's Clinic. I have started my testosterone treatments. I think I'm on week two of what we're starting off, which is just it's a low dose of the particular medication that I'm doing. And I honestly, I've been so busy. We were, you know, kind of just taking a break from everything over the past couple of days. I hadn't really paid attention to how I feel per se, but as I think back on it, I expected this morning to be like super duper tired and worn out because yesterday I woke up at like 5:30 and we went down to the beach early or whatever. And I didn't feel like I was incredibly tired this morning.
1: No, man, you were juiced when you came in.
0: Yeah, I felt like I was, you know, like I got a good night's sleep and stuff like that. So
1: you had a good time this weekend. Nudge, nudge, wink, wink, say yeah. No more.
0: Yeah, I had a good time this weekend. But I feel like, and it's kind of early on, but, Jeremy told me, you know, after a couple weeks, 2 or 3 weeks, you should start noticing a difference. And I think I'm turning that corner. I think I'm starting to notice the difference. So if you think you may have low T, you probably do. I'll be honest with you. I was shocked that I did. But at 40 years old, apparently, you know, different things have, kept my testosterone from being where men like it to be, which is in that 600 to 900 range. And that could be you as well. You could be living your best life could be at the end of your fingertips. All you got to do is reach out and grab it. And that's why I encourage y'all to go to the Alabama Men's Clinic. You could be feeling better than you've ever felt before if you go and get a handle on this stuff, if you in fact have low T. I think far more men have it than anybody realizes. So worst case scenario, you go up there and you get tested and your testosterone's fine. But best case, you get out there, you find out that you've got, you know, X, Y, and Z going on, and you decide you want to go with it, and they come up with a treatment plan for you that fits you and gets you where you want to be, man. I'm telling you, I will preach this from the rooftops to everybody, and I'm so excited to be starting on this stuff. As soon as I went and got tested and found out what my levels were, I told Jeremy, I'm like, let's get this going, baby. I am ready. After I talked to a few friends who have done it as well, I realized that, you know, you don't have to be in your 60s or 70s to have low testosterone. Almost everybody's got it. And they were telling me kind of what they were getting out of it. And I'm like, dude, that sounds awesome. Let's go. Let's go, baby. So I'm feeling good. I'm feeling good. And I'm going to keep you guys updated on my journey as I kind of move along and see how this stuff affects me. But get yourself a consultation appointment booked. They're going to test your blood work. They'll draw some blood, test your blood work, let you know what your T levels are, and then kind of give you some guidance on what's next, what you need to do. And if you want to do it and get that testosterone under control, they'll get you on track. So here's the phone number, 205-598-7000. 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Make sure you tell them that your boy Andrew McClain sent you and get yourself hooked up. So just to recap, and by the way, Bird, during that last break, he's like, oh my God, I forgot to take my Adderall this morning. And once you said that, Bird, I could tell. I'm like, yeah, now that I think about it, you did seem a little distracted, which is what happens when you don't take your Adderall. And so I'm glad you figured that out. I probably need to start asking on a daily basis.
2: Don't you dare. You ain't my mama.
0: I'm just saying, like, I just ask you, you know, hey, did you take your Adderall? And if you didn't, you got to take it, you know? Plus, people love Adderall up John Bird. It's just a different animal. You can't get anywhere else. So anyway, let me get through Friday, and I'll hop over to the phones real quick, and then I'll tell you what happened on Saturday. So on Friday, again, recap from last hour, we end up not knowing what we're doing, spend some money on the slots, go over to the roulette table. I was feeling good about it, and I think if I went back, I could now that I'm gone, I fully understand how to work the roulette table. But it was that last two rounds where it hit double zero twice. And we had gone to a new table at that point. I was like, let's switch it up. Let's go over to this table. I do red twice, and both times it hits the double zeros. And I'm like, what are the chances? Because
1: exactly. What are the chances?
0: For it to hit double zero, it's like a 2% chance. And for it to hit twice in a row, I'm kind of like, meh. There's something's going on here. I don't know what it is, but I didn't like it. It made me and people in the casino world are very serious about playing, including the employees. I will say that I noticed, because I asked Trish, I said, do you think people, you know, not just in Biloxi, but in general tourist towns, do you think they enjoy their jobs that are in the service industry? Because they're constantly meeting people that are out of town, on vacation. A lot of them are in a good mood, you know, or whatever. Do you think they enjoy it? She's like, no, they don't. She said, did you see the employees in the Hard Rock Casino? Did you see the looks on their faces? The lady that brought us our drink was not happy or very, you know, what's the word I'm looking for? Bubbly. The people at the tables weren't in the business of conversating whatsoever, which may be a certain decorum when it comes to, you know, casino employees. They may not be able to carry on conversations and befriend you, but they're all like kind of locked in and serious. And then there's these red suit people that walk around. They're wearing like red suit jackets. And I partially wonder, is that what AJ does when he goes to these casinos? He's like a gaming commissioner. He goes around and he's kind of like the enforcer and checking to make sure nobody's cheating or the workers at the tables are doing what they're supposed to do.
1: Maybe.
0: I was just calling them the red suits because they were all wearing red blazers. But, so yeah, that all happens. We end up leaving. Surprisingly, the restaurants around there closed early on Friday night. I'm talking like 10 o'clock. And so we couldn't figure out exactly where to go.
1: That's weird.
0: Yeah, we didn't want like McDonald's or whatever. We would have liked something that was local, but we ended up finding a cookout that was like 30 minutes away. So we ended up driving to that cookout, and the drive-through guy that worked at that cookout was the nicest guy on the planet. We pulled up and he's like, what you want to order? And we're like, well, we need a second. He says, take your time. You're the most important person to me right now, or something like that. And I was like, dang, bro. And I was really excited to meet him at the window. And then we never got to see him. It was somebody else. They may have been outsourcing their drive-through people to India or something, for all I know. But that food, what I got, was so freaking good. I mean, if you don't like cookouts burgers, you're probably communist. I mean, the burger I got had everything on it. It had chili on it. It had slaw on it. It was one of the best burgers I'd ever had. And maybe it was because I was drunk, but it was so good. So good.
1: I mean, I'm just a local guy. I try and stay local.
0: And then I look at Trish and I'm like, have you seen those videos of those people eating those cheese sticks from Chili's? They're like really big mozzarella sticks.
1: I thought they were regular.
0: No.
1: Last time I went.
0: They're like this big, John Bird. The cheese sticks are like that big and they're rectangle and they're thick. And I'm like, we should try some of those. You know, I'd already ordered a full meal, and I'm like, we should try some of these cheese sticks. So I call them up. There's Chili's down the street from the cookout. I hit them up, and they're like, yeah, you know, you just place your order. We'll come pick them up. She's like, that'll be $17.50 for six cheese sticks. I'm like, what?
1: Well, I guess if they're gigantic.
0: $17 for six cheese sticks? That's crazy. But I was like, whatever, we're on vacation. I go down there, I pick them up, I try them for the first time, and oh my God, these are the best.
1: Really?
0: Oh, man, they are amazing,
1: well,
0: dude.
1: Well worth the money, huh?
0: Oh, the cheese pull on them when you bite into them. I mean, I don't think you should be charging $17 for mozzarella sticks, but holy crap, are those things good. They were so good. And anyway, so that's what I ate. And that's not the only time we got cookout or those cheese sticks, which I'll explain a little later in the show. First, let me squeeze through a couple calls before we hit the break. Richard DeCott, what's up, buddy?
3: A couple of things, Andrew. The one and only time I've stayed in Las Vegas, we stayed at Bally's. They don't have refrigerators or microwaves in there because they want you to eat downstairs.
0: Yeah, that's what I was thinking was the case with this place. It wasn't a hotel at the casino, but it was the same concept.
3: The Red Jackets are pit bosses. They are the supervisors for the employees that are working the table.
0: Okay.
3: They're looking for cheaters. They're looking to solve any kind of problem that comes up. They're the first step before security gets involved.
0: Yeah, because they were hawking the employees. He would get over there and kind of like start looking over the dude's shoulder and, you know, this, that. Because I would assume they don't want like an employee's buddy to come in there and he like helps him win a bunch of money and splits it with him after work.
3: When you're working in the surveillance room watching the cameras, they train you to look for stuff like that too, and sleight of hand things, and it's real intense. But glad y'all had a good trip, and hope the Alabama Men's Clinic helped the weekend work.
0: Yeah, buddy.
3: Yeah.
0: All right, thank you, Richard. Yeah, it was. It is very intense, and you think about like the day-to-day operations when it comes to a casino, and the fact that, you know, they are constantly on the lookout for people scamming. I mean, anytime there's money involved, and especially big money, there's going to be people trying to get one up on whatever that operation is. You know what I'm saying? Like, there's always going to be scammers out there. And there was a surprising number of Asian people there, too, that were gambling. And they may have been the most serious of the bunch. If I had to rate them, I would say the white people were the least serious, the Asian people were the most serious, and the black people were having the most fun at the casino, if I were to break it up into three categories. But I am sitting by this Asian lady at the roulette table, and she's just like, she's like doing ninja moves, throwing those chips on the table. I didn't even know. I couldn't tell what she was even doing. I'm like, I would like to learn your strategy, ma'am, but I can't figure out what in the hell you're doing right now. Real quick, Dixter on the line. Dixter, what's up?
4: Man, like Richard said, I guess you ain't got no lead in your pencil. But,
0: who, me?
4: Yeah, you need to learn the jargon for shooting the craps table. I hadn't heard you say anything about the craps table.
0: No, I don't know how to work the craps table, so I stayed away from that.
4: Well, that's what I'm saying. They'll teach you, but it may cost you a little bit, but, you know, that's an easy way to learn. You know, you got 3-2 Luella, do what you tell her. Well, that's when you're trying to catch a five.
0: Another thing, I will say this, another thing I noticed is people at the table would tip the dealer or tip the guy spinning the roulette wheel. And is that normal? I mean, that seems like you could have some shenanigans. There we go. Shenanigans going on if you're like trying to, you know, butter up the guy spinning the wheel.
4: Well, it's not so much of that, but, you know, you notice too, they show your hands. They open their hands up where they ain't got nothing wedged between their fingers or anything like that.
0: Yeah.
4: You know, because they got cameras on them all the time, you know. Whether that pit boss is over or not, they still watch you. Somebody's watching you. And, you know, you call your shots what 12 is a boxcar Bertha. Tenderloin, beefsteak and gravy is a 10. Two Texas sunflowers. What shot Jesse James in the rear end? It was a 45. That's a 9. Nina Ross rode on a Boughton horse.
0: Yeah.
4: So you got to have your numbers that you're trying to catch. Or when you first come out, you're either going to throw a 7 or 11. That's a winner, automatic. But if you catch a point and then you throw a 7, then you go on, you've lost, you know. They say, tell them where you got it, you know.
0: Yeah.
4: But you need to learn that. And see, you can call your shot. You can say, I'm going to throw 11, and they pay you about 20 to 1, you know. Say, I'm going to throw a 7. Sometimes it pays you 20 to 1 or like 11. Say, I'm coming, I'm going to throw a boxcar Bertha. You can call that shot, that one shot.
0: Mm.
4: You can make $12 on the $1, you know.
0: Yeah.
4: It's a trade that you need to learn, but, you know, you can learn it by watching it done and then seeing it. And, like, your dice, if you're trying to catch a 6, you throw one of the dice up in your head and catch it on the backside, and that way you'll throw a 5-1.
0: I got you.
4: You sound
0: like you know what you're talking about, Dixter. I wish I'd have gotten this advice, man, on the front end.
4: I flew to Las Vegas. I went and got my picture took with the big Golden Nugget at the Golden Nugget. This was back in the 80s, you know, and we stayed at Caesar's Palace. They could not believe that I asked them for a large. They give you them small glasses of tea when you eat at the restaurant. And I told them, I said, man, I need a Texas-style glass, you know. I said, we drink a lot of tea because we're Texicans, you know, but they look at you kind of funny, like, Lord, why y'all drink so much tea, you know? Because you're out here sweating like it's election day, you know?
0: Yeah, but it's a very nerve-wracking.
4: I guess y'all had fun. Did y'all have fun?
0: We did. We had a blast. I do have to hit this break, but, yeah, we had fun. I'm going to, on the other side, Dixter, I'm going to recap our Saturday real quick, and then a quick Sunday. And then I'm going to move on because I got to talk about some of this stuff going on with the Charlie Kirk hearing and all that kind of stuff. Dixter, I appreciate it, buddy. Quick break. More of The Line coming up right after this.
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0: So I'm gonna go back to the phone lines, and then I'm gonna move on to Saturday. I gotta get through this stuff. I just promised. I made a lot of notes, Jumber. Look at these notes that I made for a trip.
1: Good land, you were ready.
0: Yeah, I made sure to document everything as it was happening because I knew you'd want to hammer me about what happened and I wouldn't be able to remember.
1: Yeah, but here's the deal. One thing, you and Trish get together and make those notes before you go.
0: Well, how am I going to make notes about what happened before I go?
1: No, you make notes about, okay, you look it up and say, okay, this is a good place to go eat.
0: No. I made notes about what happened.
1: Oh, I know, but I'm saying it's good to make notes before you go.
0: Oh, on top of that.
1: On top,
0: so
1: yeah.
0: So I spend my whole trip taking notes.
1: No.
0: E, what's up, buddy?
2: What's up, brother? So I went to Vegas with my boys. This was probably 10 years ago. So my game is I play blackjack. Like, I love that. So I sit at the table, and I'm throwing you a $5 bill. And I think I'm balling. This dude comes up next to me. He puts $2,500 down and just absolutely loses it. And he just walks away. He's like, I hate this money. And I'm like over there, like almost crying for him. Dude just put $2,500 down.
0: That's a lot of money just to lose on one hand of blackjack.
2: Bro, and like I said, I was like $5. I was like, man, I'm about to win something. This is $5. I mean, this ain't that, nickel slot. And
0: that
2: he just
0: brutal.
2: Loses it. And he's like, ah, it's okay. And I'm just looking at him. I'm like, bro, you just lost.
0: Yeah.
2: $500.
0: Yeah, maybe one day I'll be in that position. Me and Trish will go back.
2: Lose the
0: and
2: money
0: just...
2: or...
0: Well, no. I mean, having the amount of money to be able to throw down $2,500.
2: Okay.
0: But yeah, I get it, man. Some of these guys, and I think, and I appreciate it, E. I gotta hit this break, but there's a lot of people. There were a lot of people there that were high rollers like that, man. Living the life, dude.
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4: Happy Monday, Alabama. Your weather forecast this week is pretty typical for summertime months. Low 90s for afternoon highs each day under a mix of sun and clouds with a chance for daily afternoon pop-up storms. Greatest coverage of those showers and storms will be today. Really could see a passing shower at any point throughout your Monday with the heaviest downpour potential and maybe even a thunderstorm or two this afternoon. Morning lows will be in the 70s all week long. Might start off a bit cloudy, but sunshine should peek through each afternoon. Maybe see 33 for new meteorologist Emma Kate Cowan on Talk 99.5.
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0: James O'Keefe just put out a new piece where they do the undercover reporter. 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

0: interesting tidbit about the Tyler Robinson trial. Donald Trump Jr. is in attendance. And they say security is maxed out.
1: I wonder why. Why would he be there?
0: Well, they said Donald Trump Jr. is inside of the courtroom right now. There's immense security, agents on top of the roof, law enforcement everywhere. They say we also expect some very disturbing images or video to be played. They will give Charlie Kirk's family a warning before the graphic videos played, because I assume Erica Kirk's there as well. I don't know. She is there. She is there. I'm kind of keeping an eye on that as it plays out today, and we'll let you know what happened. Real quick. Oh crap! 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
1: What?
0: Yeah, and he hit me up. And I'm like, dude, where are you at? Let's link up. He's like, actually, I just got back to my brother's house. Like, I think it was his brother or something, which is about 30 minutes out. But they were out on the town doing their thing, I guess watching the fireworks. And I'm like, bro, you should have hit me up. I don't think he knew I was down there, and that was the problem. But Chris is a good dude. Everybody up there at Noto Roofing, good people. Get your roof inspection. I don't know, were there storms around here this weekend? There were some pop-up thunderstorms and stuff, right?
1: Yeah, and
0: yesterday, in particular.
1: I know in Cropwell, Alabama, they were pretty strong on Saturday. And then it wasn't quite as bad on Sunday.
0: Yeah. We drove through some pretty nasty weather on the way home yesterday. So if you had nasty weather come through your area, you need to go ahead and call Noto. I even know Dixter sent me a picture of a tree by his mailbox. And while he was checking the mail, a lightning bolt hit the tree right beside him.
1: I can't believe that. He said
0: he peed and sharted at the same time.
1: That may have saved his life.
0: And ran like 50 yards down the road.
1: I bet he hadn't run that fast in a long time.
0: Yeah, I can't imagine how scary that was. But with those storms coming through, go ahead and call Noto. 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All right, so we're moving on to Saturday real quick. John Bird, we go to we start off going to a little place called Ocean Breeze, and Trish loved this place. It was just like this little town right outside of, I guess it was part of Biloxi. It was kind of like Ocean Breeze neighborhood.
1: Oh, that's neat. Those kind of little places are awesome.
0: They had all these little shops. There was even a slushy, alcohol slushy bar. I went and got a slushy as we walked through the town. Of course, Trish had to stop at every antique store in sight. She ends up finding an old lighter, which was like from the 1940s.
1: Ah.
0: It was like an old tabletop
1: lighter. Yeah, yeah,
0: yeah. And I don't know how it works. But she gets it. She's like, oh, these things are expensive. And she's got an eye for that stuff, as you know.
1: Mm.
0: And it was like $55. And Trish takes it up the counter. She's like, will you take $25 for this? And he's like, well, I got to have at least $30. She's like, sold. So she gets
1: Dang.
0: It. We look it up, and it's worth like $400. And so I'm like,
1: you know what? Screw casino, man.
0: I know. We could have sold that lighter, and we could have taken that money to the casino. That's what I said.
1: No. You save that for your next little vacay.
0: So Ocean Breeze was a really cool little spot. And then after we got done, we went back to the room, and I was talking to Trish, and I'm like, babe, you know, we only spent $160 at the casino last night out of the $200 that we budgeted. I said, can we please go back? I said,
1: Andrew.
0: Well, I was saying, like, the last two games at the roulette table, which is where we should have started in the first place, is the roulette, not those stupid slot machines. But the last two games we played at the roulette table, they both landed on double zero. And I said, I can't leave on that. I said, I can either not go back and live with the fact that my winnings were just right there on the edge. It was just one or two games away from me hitting it big. Or I could go back and confirm that I'm a loser and that I'm not going to win any money. I said, I can't live with the thought that I could have possibly won if I would have stuck it out a little longer.
1: Andrew, you're already addicted, dude. That's addiction talk there.
0: And she's like, fine, that's fine. She's like, we budgeted it anyway, so we'll go up there. We'll take $60 more up there. You can do the roulette table, dude. And we do it. So I got up there, and I turned my 60 into 75, and then I lost all of it. And I'm like, babe, can we just like maybe 20
1: no,
0: more bucks?
1: No, come on, man.
0: And she's like, no, we're not doing it.
1: Yes.
0: I'm like, fine. All right,
1: go, Trish.
0: So let's get out of here. We had everything planned out. I mean, everything was budgeted, which is, you know, she's like a very Dave Ramsey-esque person. So we try to budget everything. And so it went as planned. Actually, we spent less money than we thought we were going to spend on the overall trip.
1: That's awesome.
0: Yeah, which was a very good thing. But anyway, so we laughed, and I felt better about
1: it. You're missing something. You posted something.
0: Well, just let me get through my story.
1: You were saying you're going home. That's what.
0: No. We're on Saturday.
1: I'm sorry.
0: So we're leaving the casino. We're going back to the room.
1: Okay.
0: And I felt better because instead of me having to wonder whether or not I was going to be a winner, I knew I was a loser. So I left with the knowledge that I was born to be a loser in the casino.
1: No, you weren't.
0: And so we left. And after that, we went back to the room. There was some chilling in the hotel room during the trip. And normally, now, I don't mean like that, but I'm saying like during the day, we would go in and maybe take a nap in the hotel room. Like, it was that nice
1: room. And
0: that's
1: great because it's somewhere different from your house, and sometimes you just relax.
0: And that's not what I'm used to, though, because I grew up in a way where it was like we went and got the cheap motel, and the motel was only for sleeping at night, and during the day you're doing everything you can to take advantage of your vacation because you don't know when the next one's going to be. So to have a nice hotel room, it was kind of like, okay, we're two adults. We're on vacation to relax. There's nothing wrong with relaxing in the room. And I agree with that. So that's what we did. We did a little relaxing.
1: Sweet.
0: And said, you know what? Here in a few, we'll go down to the beach. They've got a rooftop area at the hotel where we were going to watch the fireworks from. But instead of going up there, we did go up there and check it out. It was really nice.
1: Mm-hmm.
0: We had decided to go watch the fireworks on the beach instead.
1: Oh, yeah.
0: So we get down there, and everybody's making TikToks and stuff. You know, like everywhere I turn, on the side of the road, at the beach, everywhere. It's young people in particular, but inside the hotel, people are making TikToks left and right, which just that's the state of society that we're in. We get down to the beach, and it is like a war zone. It's not Biloxi Beach. It's Normandy Beach. And because there are fireworks going off in every direction, and some of which are not going straight up. Some are getting tipped over and firing across the bow at people because, you know, it's in sand and it's not secure or whatever. And it's just fireworks all over the place. And so your head's on a swivel to make sure you don't get hit. And then at some point, I think at 9 o'clock, they finally do the big fireworks show, which was absolutely amazing. They had...
1: So y'all stayed on the beach.
0: We watched the fireworks on the beach.
1: And dodged fireworks.
0: They did it on the edge of a pier, so it was kind of like it was out in the ocean.
1: Oh, yeah.
0: It was similar to what we experienced last year in Savannah, where they did the fireworks from the river and had it on a boat, which I thought was super cool. But the fireworks were great. Congratulations, City of Biloxi. You did a good job. But here's what disappointed me the most was when everybody was on the beach shooting fireworks, I said to Trish, I said, you know these people are going to leave all this trash and all this fireworks stuff here. They're not going to clean up after themselves. It's dark out there. You can't see. There's not really any lights on the beach. And sure enough, we got up early. We woke up at 5:30. We got to the beach at like 7. And her and I walked on the beach. She likes collecting seashells. And she's got she's got this bowl at the house. It's got a bunch of seashells that she got from Tampa and from Savannah and now from Biloxi. We go down there, and there's just fireworks garbage everywhere.
1: And y'all picked it up.
0: No, we didn't. There was no way.
1: It'd take forever. Yeah.
0: It would take forever. And I'm just like, you know, I'm sure the city will have somebody out there cleaning it up.
1: At
0: but
1: some
0: I'm
1: point,
0: just
1: yeah.
0: like, man, why are people not cleaning up after themselves? You know, Biloxi doesn't have the best beach, first of all. It's not Gulf Shores. It's not our beaches.
1: Right.
0: You know, the water's kind of brown. The sand's okay, but it was kind of disheartening to see all that trash on the beach.
1: Yeah, I'm like,
0: y'all pick up after yourself.
1: As I've gotten older, I'll pick up trash sometimes. Not that much, but if I see something where somebody didn't even try and throw it away,
0: yeah,
1: like I'm going into a store or whatever, I'll pick it up and throw it away.
0: So we do that, go back to the room, chill out a little bit, then we hit the road. I wanted to go by a couple malls on the way to look inside the lids. There's a particular hat that I wear called No Bad Ideas. That's the brand.
1: Mm-hmm.
0: And you can't buy them online.
1: What do they have on? Do they have what symbol do they have?
0: It's that little crown that's on the corner of my thing.
1: Oh, that one? Let me see.
0: You know, it's black on black, so you can't see it, but... it's called No Bad Ideas.
1: No Bad Ideas.
0: And they only, I guess they only distribute to lids. And I can't find any lids that have the ones that I need.
1: Huh.
0: You can't buy them online. You can't find them anywhere. But it's the perfect hat because I like to have hats that don't have some sort of big logo on them. Right? Mainly for the podcast. I don't want to, you know, advertise a logo or whatever. If it's got a logo, I want it to be really small. So these are perfect. They fit good and everything else. I cannot for the life of me find these hats anywhere. So I went to one mall. They had a few, but not the ones I was looking for. And then there was a second mall, but it was so out of the way, we didn't even go. But we end up going to Shark Head Souvenirs, which is one of, I guess, really the only kind of souvenir shop that was around there. And I got you a souvenir, and I got Tony Gump a souvenir.
1: What?
0: Which I will present to you guys on tomorrow night's podcast.
1: Well, you're going
0: to
1: blow away mine that I got from, that I forgot.
0: Oh, yeah, it'll blow you away for sure.
1: Great.
0: Yeah, but it's fine. We got that, and then I noticed this airbrush section in the back. And I'm like, I'm already having like nostalgic moments because of, you know, I'm thinking about being a kid and going in souvenir shops and how cool that was. It was before you were buying stuff online and you know, it was just in your mind, like the beach was the only place you could buy some of that stuff, whether it's like a shark tooth necklace or hermit crabs with painted shells or whatever. And so then I see these airbrush t-shirts, and I'm like, God, we used to have those as kids. I was like, babe, why don't we get an airbrush t-shirt for me and you? We'll get matching shirts. She's like, really? I'm like, yes, it would be so cool. She's like, I've never had an airbrush shirt before. I said, well, that settles it. We have to do it.
1: Absolutely.
0: And sure enough,
1: I love it.
0: As gay as it sounds, I went up there. And I got this beautiful shirt for those of you watching on YouTube. Look at this.
1: Look at that.
0: Andrew and Trish, Biloxi, Mississippi. This is actually a picture of us right here. That is our silhouette.
1: Wow.
0: In the water, kissing.
1: And she got one too.
0: Yes, we got matching shirts.
1: You got great pictures. You need to frame that.
0: Yeah.
1: Seriously.
0: Oh, and that was another thing. She likes to get local art from...
1: yeah, that's the one. That's
0: so we
1: the
0: did
1: one.
0: That. We did that Saturday morning. We always have to go to local art galleries, and she found one. She's got one from when we went to Tampa, from Savannah, and she puts them on the wall in the living room, and that's it's so kind of cool. It's a reminder of, you know, hey, we went and did this. We actually saw what's in the painting and everything else, but... Anyway, so we do the airbrush shirts, and I'm, like, overly excited about them. Trisha's looking at me like I'm stupid. But I think she liked hers, too. It was kind of cute. It was a little gay, but kind of cute.
1: And you got to wear those more than once. Don't just put them in the closet.
0: Oh, no. This will be part of my regular routine.
1: Yeah, when you go to the Costco, you got to wear them together.
0: Oh, yeah. And I like the pink and the purple. I think it's got a good vibe to it.
1: It does.
0: Andrew and Trish. Look at that.
1: It's all about the love.
0: So we do that. What else? Then we head home. It's like 12:30 at that point. We'd like to get home at a decent time. If we're leaving at 12:30, that's going to put us at home at like 5, right? So it's a 4.5-hour trip. I pull up Apple Maps, and I pull up the GPS in my car on my screen. And the GPS in the car is giving me this weird route that's going to take me east and then kind of up some highways until I get...
1: What's going on with that GPS? It's happening to me, too.
0: Well, it takes me... On highways until I get to 65 in and around Montgomery. And that's not the way we came down. The way we came down was straight down 59, and we hit like Hattiesburg or something, and then went straight south. And I'm like, why is it not guiding me back the way we came? And so I pull it up on Apple Maps. It's got that Montgomery route, but then there's another one that is a shorter route, and it goes straight north. I can't tell you all which highways these were, but it goes straight north, kind of riding up alongside the Mississippi-Alabama state line until it gets up to Hattiesburg or wherever, which it hits 59 at that point. And then you can ride through Livingston and Tuscaloosa and make your way back into town, right?
1: Yeah.
0: Well, I soon find out, about an hour in, I soon find out that it is, there's a reason that it didn't give me that route originally on my car GPS, and it's because the highway was closed. Just closed off completely for construction or whatever.
1: Man, if you had said, just screw it, we're going that way.
0: At that point, there's detour signs, but we're out in the middle of nowhere. I mean, not even gas stations out there. And we're going way off track. I mean, way off track to try to get around this closed highway. And once we finally do and we get back on track where we're going, there's a sign, another closed highway.
1: Oh, man, come on.
0: And, like, it'd be one thing for that to happen on the way down there, but to happen on the way back, you know how exhausted you are after a trip and you just want to get back home? We end up turning a 4.5-hour trip into a 9-hour trip.
1: No.
0: On the way home. That's right.
1: What?
0: Mm-hmm. Took us way longer than it had to. But once we got on track, Trish is like, I really need to get something to eat, blah, blah, blah. She's like, just run me by Zaxby's. One thing in particular, I got the cheese sticks Friday night, remember, from Chili's?
1: Mm-hmm.
0: They were so good. Saturday night, I did the same thing again. We ate Cookout the first night, and I got Chili's cheese sticks. We ate Cookout again the second night.
1: Dude.
0: Because it was so good. I got the cheese sticks again. All right, I got the Nashville hot that time. And then on the way home yesterday, when we finally got to the interstate, I got her Zaxby's and I saw Chili's across the way. I ordered another order of those cheese sticks. So I ordered Chili's mozzarella sticks 3 times in 3 days.
1: Dude, can you imagine if they have them in stores that you can buy?
0: Oh, they were so good.
1: Well, see, now I'm going to have to do that.
0: Oh, my God.
1: I might pick me up some on the way to the podcast.
0: Yeah, dude. You need to do it. We can do a full food review right there on the pod.
1: Whoa. What's this food review?
0: Well, I'm not going to eat. I don't eat deer. I don't eat that early.
1: And I mean, I'll let
0: if you want to buy a six piece and let me take one home, I'll let you do that.
1: Yeah, I'll do that because you do food for me all the time, man. You look out for me.
0: All right. So 9 hour trip home, and then I get home, and this is the end of the story. I get home, and some a-hole in the neighborhood is shooting fireworks at 9 p.m. on Sunday night on July 5th. And I'm like, what is it with people like trying to make a bunch of noise to just get on my nerves? It was the kid at the hotel the first night. Now I'm home, and some jerk-off is firing off fireworks on July 5th. When everybody's got to go back to work the next day, man. After their 3-day
1: and
0: weekend.
1: And the parents let them do it.
0: Well, it may have been the parents for all I know.
1: Had some left. Oh, I did have a question. That first night at the White House.
0: Yeah.
1: Did they give you a new room?
0: No. It eventually, we left and went and did some stuff. And then by the time we got back, it had stopped. Out. So they either moved them hard. Or there was, and there were some people, there was a couple with a couple kids that came walking through the parking lot where me and Trish looked at each other and said, that's probably them right there. You know, we just looked at that couple and we're like, yeah, you're probably the ones that are letting your ish head kid run around and make a bunch of noise. So I don't know who it turned out to be. Met some cool people out in the parking lot too that I had some conversations with. One guy out of Memphis, him and his wife, 70, 80 something years old. You know, it's just a good time all around. All right, I got to take a break. I'm way behind. Then we're going to get to some headlines. 205-545-9950 on this Monday edition of The Line. Hang tight.
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0: Here we go. I just got a text from Jeremy at Alabama Men's Clinic, ironically enough. It's like, hey, man, just checking on you, see how you feeling.
1: Good. I'm going to try and set something up for Thursday before the podcast.
0: Yeah, do that.
1: I've finally gotten kind of caught up on things, and I'm now organizing everything.
0: You need to do is if it's low and you do get on it, you need to do that, and then you need to get back to Mandu because coupling testosterone treatments with workouts, whatever workout that may be, obviously I'm going to say Mandu, could supercharge your progress and the results that you see. So with that said, I guess a good time to tell you about Mandu, Mandu.com. I'll be down there this afternoon doing my Monday workout. Very excited about getting back in the swing of things. 15-minute workout, that's all it is. You got your own personal trainer, 15-minute workout. You put on the suits, you lift the weights. 15 minutes is over before you know it, and you are going to be feeling like a new person, man or woman, 18 or 80. I don't care who you are. Go to the website, Mandu.

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1: Huntsville International Airport has been given $1.7 million from the Department of Transportation as well. This grant money coming from the Federal Aviation Administration will be used to make runway and safety upgrades. Airports throughout the state of Alabama are receiving more than $15 million to make various infrastructure and facility upgrades. A man had to be hospitalized on Sunday after a water tubing accident occurred on Lake Martin. The injured person was riding the water tube and fell off into the water. He was then struck by the pontoon boat's propeller while being retrieved from the water. That man was taken to UAB Hospital. I'm Andrea Tice.
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0: and gentlemen, hey now, hey now, hey now, and a hey now, and a hey now. Welcome to hour number three of the Line Talk 99.5.
1: Can I ask you a favor?
0: Yes.
1: Can you? Oh, I'm sorry.
0: I'm okay. Go ahead.
1: Can you say that line again? But I mean, just big.
0: What? Hey now.
1: A lot of energy. Yeah. Go. Come on.
0: Hey now.
1: That's it.
0: What was that for? Were you recording that?
1: Well, I mean, yeah, I'm recording everything.
0: Oh.
1: But you know, I just wanted that big energy. You were a little more smooth coming in.
0: Oh, I got you. People are telling me that it's Ocean. I was talking about the little place with the antique shops. It's Ocean Springs, not Ocean Breeze. I put Ocean Breeze in my phone for some reason.
1: Do they have little hotels or cabanas or something you can rent?
0: No, I don't think so, but it's right there in town. You know, it's not, it's just, it's there in Biloxi. Yeah. So wherever you stay, you're right down the street.
1: What's the one in South Alabama that Dotson is their mascot? What is that? You know the one I'm talking about?
0: No.
1: It's got like really beautiful little houses, and they have a little downtown area like that.
0: I don't know.
1: It's kind of like frou-frou people, but still it's fun to go there.
0: Like gay people?
1: No, frou-frou, you know, it's like, yes, I've got a yacht, and I've got a Bentley, and I've got a Rolls Royce, you know. Yeah, people with speech impediments.
0: Oh, okay.
1: No, that was a reference to Gilligan's Island.
0: Yeah. I don't know. I'm not familiar with that place, but I'm sure you'll figure it out. By the way, big announcement about your wallet. You have a new wallet coming in that's got an AirTag built in.
1: And it's smoking looking, too.
0: You also have AirTags, other AirTags that you'll be able to use
1: more,
0: on other things.
1: Yeah, I have four more, and they come in a little thing with a wire that you can put on
0: your keys.
1: Luggage, you can put on everything.
0: Yes.
1: Keys, of course.
0: You need to have them on your keys. But do you want to let the audience know what happened to your original wallet that you couldn't find, that you searched high and low for? The same wallet that I asked you over and over multiple times, are you sure it's not in your car? Because my gut tells me it's in your new car. You want to tell people where you found it?
1: I reclaim my time. I would rather not answer that, Senator. Okay. All right. The console in the middle is very, very convenient. So I've gotten in the habit of throwing stuff in there, and I got to organize it if I'm going to do that.
0: Yeah.
1: And I went through it 100 times.
0: Well, you told me you looked through, this is the day of.
1: Yeah, six
0: times. You looked
1: times.
0: Through six times.
1: Six
0: and then
1: times.
0: Later in the day, you told me you looked through it 3 times.
1: So a total of 9 times.
0: I mean, No,
1: I'm making the rounds, man.
0: You said six times,
1: liar,
0: and then you
1: liar,
0: corrected
1: fire. Okay,
0: six and
1: all
0: three.
1: All right. Okay.
0: Anyway, tell them where you found it.
1: Okay. So I find it. There's like a 400-page manual little book on how the Highlander operates. And it's laying on the bottom. Well, somehow the wallet got under the bottom of that.
0: Mm.
1: So I never, you know, I didn't think to lift it up. So it was there the whole time.
0: Mm.
1: And but I still need to get the star ID on my license, you know.
0: Mm.
1: So you know, it was a good thing that it got lost.
0: Mm.
1: It because it helped me to realize that I need AirTags. You know, you and Tony were, you know, real big on C. Now you need to get them.
0: Yeah, you need to definitely
1: I'm
0: need to get them.
1: Everything.
0: I mean, we've been telling you to get AirTags for a while, but it took you losing your wallets to actually do it.
1: Yeah, I mean, and that's, you know, and I mean, you guys practice what you preach. You both have AirTags on all your important stuff, and that's what
0: I don't have AirTags, but I've got...
1: What?
0: Well, I've got, as far as my electronic devices, I've got to find my iPhone thing. So any of my Apple stuff, I can find, as long as I've got my phone or one of my two phones, I can find. Like, I lose my AirPods sometimes, and I go to my phone, hit the button.
1: Stick an AirTag on them.
0: And it'll show me where they're at, and then I can make it ding. I can hit the play sound button, and it'll beep to let me know where it's at.
1: Yeah, well, so, I've got one for my keys, and I have one for my wallet, and I just got a bunch just to be safe. Almost like if I go on vacation or go to visit family,
0: mm-hmm.
1: Not that I would lose it, but still, I'm going to slap a tag on it.
0: Well, there you go. There's the big there's the big wallet caper. Vama Phoenix says on YouTube, now if you could only find your iPad, which is what Tony Gump's thinking right now.
1: He's got a long memory.
0: That's
1: there should have been an air tag on that. I should have put one.
0: Yeah, you should have just had the find my iPhone, find my iPad.
1: I know.
0: What do you think that iPad is these days?
1: I really don't like thinking about it because it gives me a weird feeling in the pit of my stomach.
0: Tony gave John Bird a really nice iPad. And
1: my two favorite colors, purple. The cover's really solid, and it was purple and green, my two favorite colors.
0: And you lost it 2 weeks after he gave it to you?
1: No. A few days.
0: Yeah, it was less than a week.
1: Oh, my. Let's talk about something else. Talk about the fort. Talk about something really uplifting.
0: Fairhope is the town with the dog.
1: Fairhope. Yeah. That's it.
0: That's what people on the text line are saying. So, yeah, Trish said she wants to go to Fairhope. I don't know why. Is it because it's a town with antique stores or something?
1: Well, I mean, not only that, but, I mean, it's just, it's like a, kind of like the world you want to live in. Yeah, and there's beaches and everything. You know, you go through it, but it's a great place to spend like an afternoon.
0: Wait, there's somebody famous from Fairhope. Who is it that I'm thinking of? Who is it from Fairhope that's popular? God, who is it? It wasn't... wasn't it the... Drew Brees? Philip Rivers is who it is.
1: Jimmy Buffett spent part of his childhood there. Fanny Flagg from Fried Green Tomatoes. And Winston Groom, the author of Forrest Gump, and Philip Rivers. Good land.
0: Yeah, Philip Rivers actually is a football coach in Fairhope.
1: Yep, I think high school football.
0: Yeah, yeah.
1: And of course, he probably does it for the love of it because he sure don't need the money.
0: Well, you remember last NFL season, it was the Colts? They ran out of quarterbacks,
1: yeah.
0: And they pulled him out of retirement and had him play for the remainder of the season, which is crazy.
1: Yeah.
0: He seems like he's a good dude.
1: Yeah, he is. He went to North Carolina State, and I hated him because
0: he
1: beat the tar
0: right.
1: out of the Tar Heels every time they played.
0: Yeah.
1: He was just...
0: He's a great player.
1: Yeah, outstanding.
0: Speaking of sports, we've got World Cup action today,
1: yes,
0: with the U.S. as they take on Belgium. Now, there was the big controversy about the red card that got pulled in the last game against the... what's the guy's name? Fullerin Balogun?
1: Yeah, it's hard to pronounce. It's...
0: Anyway, he's like, they say he's a striker, which I guess means he gets points.
1: Yeah,
0: you
1: he's
0: know.
1: A New York boy.
0: He is. He's apparently is one of the, if not the star player for the U.S. team, and FIFA has apparently reversed his red card suspension. He was supposed to be banned from playing today. And they reversed it. And here's what's ironic. I read some reports that said Donald Trump called the FIFA president and complained about the red card. And now here we have it actually reversed. And he's getting to play tonight, dude. Is there anything Donald Trump can't do, by the way? And it's got to piss off the other teams to know that, you know, Donald Trump's got that kind of pull to give his team the advantage.
1: Yeah, but to be fair, that was not a red card. A yellow card?
0: It was a bad
1: okay.
0: Call.
1: It was not a red card violation.
0: Well, Belgium, who were playing, are we playing Belgium?
1: Yeah.
0: Belgium had contested the overturned red card. They had, I guess, filed a complaint or whatever the procedure is. But they had filed a motion to have that decision reversed and keep the red card in place. And just this morning, they have denied that request from Belgium.
1: And you know why they were fighting it so much.
0: Well, because they don't want their star player playing. It gives them an advantage, obviously. And so they're like, oh crap, we've been practicing about how we don't have to play against this guy. They probably had an entire strategy built around that guy's absence, and now they've got to change it all. But hey, here's what I say. I don't care. As long as America keeps on winning, we're in the round of 16.
1: That's
0: right?
1: Just so huge.
0: And so after this round, there's only 8 teams left. And then after that's a Final Four. Oh, man, we're actually close to making something happen. Isn't that crazy?
1: Can you imagine?
0: And then I think, who was it? Norway beat Brazil. That was some sort of upset,
1: wasn't
0: it?
1: That was a shocker, yes.
0: Aren't they the ones that do the row in the boat thing? You know, they like sit on the ground and they pretend they're rowing a boat.
1: Well, I mean, I don't know, but that would make sense since it's Norway. And
0: they're like Vikings or something.
1: Yeah.
0: They're like the Norway Vikings. So, anyway, I just wanted to put that out there. That's kind of a big story. I plan on watching that tonight. I think it'll be exciting. But let me get into 4th of July in D.C. and all across the country when we get back. There's a lot to talk about on that front, and we got it all for you. 205-545-9950. More of The Line coming up next.
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3: Hey, y'all, it's Leland. 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

0: is a good one.
1: Yeah,
0: you should.
1: Only hit, but man, what a great.
0: You should play this on John Burr Plays the Guitar.
1: Right.
0: Why don't you do that one this Friday? Or we need to go with the audience.
1: Wow, I messed up. Yeah, we just got with all that done.
0: Okay,
1: it's gonna be a challenge, but okay.
0: All right, let's do it. Audience, tell me what you think about that pick. Not that it's going to change my mind, but I'm just curious what y'all think. You think that would be a good one to do Jumper Plays a Guitar?
1: And I can put my own spin on it, too.
0: Speaking of music, and this kind of ties into the 4th of July stuff we were talking about, there's a country singer out there by the name of Brian Andrews. And he is apparently an anti-Trump, anti-ICE country singer. And my first thought when I saw him, I didn't know anything about him. I just literally came across him minutes ago. And I'm like, who's actually going to listen to this? I mean, are there, you know, I get country music. Newer country artists have moved into this more yuppie, tight, skinny jeans. You know, more of almost some of it comes off as like a folk music, country music mashup almost. And of course, there's the other people out there that still do like real country music, like I don't know, Jason Aldean or Luke Bryan or whoever you put in that category, right? But having like an anti-Trump country music. Yeah, it's different, but like, is there an audience for that? Do you have a sample of that? I did a quick AI thing, and it says he's got one called "The Older I Get." It was released back in 2025, in October of 25. Do we have that one?
1: Yeah, let me find where the lyrics start. Thanks, a long intro.
0: Okay, and just be in case you had to hit the dump button. I mean, the fact that he's a liberal tells me he's probably throwing some cussing in his country music. Which ain't nothing wrong with that. I mean, there's a lot of artists that do that, but we gotta watch our P's and Q's.
1: All right, here we go.
0: Let's hear it.

0: Okay. You can quit that song. That one's gay. Let's try one more called Are We Great Yet?
1: Is that from him?
0: Yeah. It seems that he's got a vibe of like, it's like an anti-billionaires country music, which is nothing wrong with. I mean, you know, the Oliver Anthony guy kind of had a vibe, that kind of vibe as well. But let's try this one on. And if he throws a cuss word at us, we'll just ditch him. But
1: all right, here we go. Same kind of feel, but with piano.
0: Okay.

0: go ahead and end cheap.
1: It. Guys, that's not going to work.
2: That didn't have an E on it.
1: You can't trust that. You can't trust it. Anyway.
2: I've got to remember where it is so I can take that off of the...
1: Yeah, don't put it on our playlist. That's not any good.
2: No, I want to make sure I get it bleeped on the
1: podcast. Oh, on the podcast, yeah. Oh, yeah. So that adds extra work to you. My fault. That's on me, John Bird.
2: No, man, that's all right.
1: That's on
2: me. It's right there near the bottom of the hour, so I got... You know,
1: it just popped up on my radar, and so I was interested. It says Brian Andrews. Oh, never mind, I lost it. He's got anti-Trump, anti-ICE music that he's put out, and it talks about how, you know, he says, I vote as the same color. I vote the same color as my collar. So he says he's blue collar, and he votes blue.
2: That's clever.
1: And he's big about voting Democrat and all this kind of stuff. And I'm like, dude, don't what a poser.
2: But you know, maybe it's just kind of a gig there to, you know, to get new fans.
1: I guess.
2: You know,
1: you know who a real American is?
2: Yeah.
1: Joey Chestnut winning his 4th of July hot dog eating contest for the 18th time on Saturday.
2: What happened to the Japanese guy? He won a few times.
1: I think Joey Chestnut ate him. He mistook him for a hot dog 1 year. He scarfed down 66 hot dogs this year.
2: Gosh.
1: I don't know if that's a record or not.
2: And I mean, he's in shape.
1: He won his first hot dog eating contest in 2007, defeating Tare Tsunami Kobayashi. That's the guy you're thinking of.
2: Yeah.
1: Kobayashi. On Saturday, Joey Chestnut won his 18th mustard belt.
2: Mustard belt.
1: He said, I knew right away that I was fast, and I knew I was going to be able to get the win, but I also knew early I wasn't going to break the record, so I just had to stay calm, don't push things, don't make any big mistakes. Dang it, man, I got so much room left, is what he said. In 2022... Joey Chestnut made headlines for choking out an animal rights protester before winning the hot dog eating contest. During the middle of the competition, an animal rights protester ran up on stage next to Joey carrying a sign that said "Expose Smithfield Death Star." And when they jumped on stage, Chestnut wrapped his arms around him and choked him out.
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4: Happy Monday, Alabama. Your weather forecast this week is pretty typical for summertime months. Low 90s for afternoon highs each day under a mix of sun and clouds with a chance for daily afternoon pop-up storms. Greatest coverage of those showers and storms will be today. Really could see a passing shower at any point throughout your Monday with the heaviest downpour potential and maybe even a thunderstorm or two this afternoon. Morning lows will be in the 70s all week long. Might start off a bit cloudy, but sunshine should peek through each afternoon. Maybe see 33-4 new meteorologist Emma Kate Cowan on Talk 99.5.
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14: 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Generally, they were, in any given political race, the lesser of two evils in a low-turnout race that everybody just decided they hated the other guy more in the last week. That's how they get there. That's a terrible way to keep a country together.
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0: 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I want to bring those guys up real quick because with the rain that came through over the weekend, which cooled the place off a little bit, you could be having moisture getting into your crawl space or your basement, and you don't want that, man, because that causes some serious problems. It causes mildew and mold to get up in your air ducts, and also can cause foundation issues over time. 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To piggyback on the Joey Chestnut thing, they said he choked out that animal rights protester while scarfing down a hot dog.
1: So, that's a real American right there.
0: It happened in the middle of a competition. They had a sign that expose Smithfield Death Star. So they're saying Smithfield Meats, that does bacon and sausage and all that kind of stuff.
1: Jeez.
0: When the protester jumped on stage next to him, Chestnut wrapped his arms around the protester's neck and took him down to the ground. This took place while Joey was chewing on a hot dog. Second on a chili dog.
1: America.
0: Yeah, buddy. But in Washington, D.C., Donald Trump gave a big speech. It got delayed a little bit because of weather. But I thought the speech that he gave, which I got to watch most of, was phenomenal. The veterans that he brought up on stage to honor during this, phenomenal. Even had the flag, the framed flag on stage that was draped over Abraham Lincoln's casket. Is that crazy or what? I'd never seen that before. Can you imagine, John Bird, as president of the United States, all the historical items that you get to see?
1: That's what I was going to say, just the history.
0: From the actual Declaration of Independence. There's only one actual copy of that, one original copy. And it's in your possession.
1: Yeah, I mean, in my heart, when I went to D.C. twice, once in 2012 with my son, and then in 2014 with my daughter, and just going to it and looking at it, I mean, it got my heart going.
0: Yeah, dude. It's wild, man. It was so cool. So cool to see. And so Trump kept it mild. He kept it, cohesive, I guess, is, speaking to all Americans, even though some people just freak out at the sight of Donald Trump's name. I felt like it was a unifying message. I think it was the perfect message for the country. And that's what I wanted out of him. I didn't want the, poking fun and acting wild Donald Trump for this. Although I do love that Trump, I wanted something that kind of spoke to everybody that had the media in a position where they couldn't, you know, knock it for him being super partisan. And there were several artists that canceled their performances at the America 250 celebration because they claimed that it was some partisan event, I guess simply because Donald Trump was speaking. Well, for every one of those artists, screw you. I'm sure your music sucks anyway. Just because the president's given a speech, he's the president of the United States. People didn't act this way with former presidents.
1: No, they didn't. I mean, they've drunk the Kool-Aid.
0: You would be honored to perform at an event that the president was going to be at. You would be honored to perform at America's 250th celebration. What that tells me about you is that you are only thinking about yourself in that situation. And you are an absolute narcissist. There was who was the one female country singer? Was it like
1: Katie Musgrave?
0: No, I don't think so. I think it was an older one, like Judd. What's the Judd?
1: Wynonna Judd.
0: No, I don't think it was her. Was it
1: the one? Oh, I know who it was. Martina McBride, was that her?
0: Who sings "Let Freedom Ring"?
1: That's Martina McBride. Yeah,
0: I don't know if it was her or not. Maybe it was. Who knows? But anyway, it's just ridiculous, man. Y'all gotta quit being such narcissists and think about something other than yourself. And they can't do that. Donald Trump, though, outside of the unifying message for America 250, he did do some trolling around that message. One was a video featuring a gold Mount Rushmore with a new addition. It had him on it. It has Donald Trump on Mount Rushmore. And I think, listen, it's been a while since we added somebody. I don't see why we don't. Why not add Donald Trump to it? You got George Washington. Who all we got on there? Theodore Roosevelt.
1: Yeah, we got Teddy.
0: Thomas Jefferson. Mm-hmm. And Abraham Lincoln, I think, are the four.
1: Yeah, I believe so.
0: And then Donald Trump. So you put that video out, and there's a voice on the video saying, "I will be the greatest president for many, many years to come." He also, on Air Force One, was handing out cookies that on the top of the cookie, it had printed the Mount Rushmore. It says Mount Rushmore National Memorial. And it's a picture of Mount Rushmore with him added to it on the cookies.
1: Oh, my gosh.
0: And I hope they gave those to the press, too. I'm sure they did. That'll drive them nuts. It'd drive them nuts, man. Oh, and also, I'm just kind of going through my memory as far as what happened Saturday. There was a phone call for Trump from Vladimir Putin. Vladimir Putin called Trump to congratulate the U.S. on 250 years of independence. He's just making a quick call saying, "Hey, congratulations. Russia and the U.S. has had an interesting relationship over those 250 years. We have been friends. We've been enemies. We've been frenemies. You know, I think Russia helped supply the North in the Civil War to an extent. In that battle, there's a lot that's happened over the years, and so I thought it was kind of cool for Vladimir, old Vlad, to hit up our president. He called just for that, and they ended up having an 85-minute phone call.
1: Wow! And everybody's gonna say, "Oh yes, he's in his hip pocket," but no, Putin is not stupid. He needs to be on Trump's good side, and he knows it.
0: Well, and likely how it played out was that he called for that to congratulate Trump and congratulate America, and Trump was probably like, "Hey, well, I got you on the phone. What can we do to end this war in Ukraine?" And it's probably went something like this. all right, Putin, you're kicking Ukraine's ass day in and day out. You're constantly gaining ground. What is enough? Like how far do we have to take this, and what can we do, or even what concessions can you make for us to bring this to an end? Because it has gone on for far too long. We need to move on. Please and thank you. That's my assessment. Now, we don't know any details from what I've seen. No details about what the phone call actually entailed, but maybe those will come out in the coming days. I think, you know, Putin staffers had talked a little bit about it, but...
1: Yeah, and the Russian people are tired of it. I mean, they're losing people. I mean, they're losing sons, too, and daughters.
0: Yeah, both sides are... the general public on both sides are absolutely fed up with it and have been for a long time. But cool of him to call and congratulate us. I'm glad he called the president and not one of these other losers in our country that's just up in arms. The left has literally come off as angry about America 250. And I'm not even talking about the event in Washington, D.C. I'm talking about just the celebration of America's birthday, or the celebration of America's independence. Might as well be a birthday. They hate it. Why do you hate it? Even Politico put out a story complaining about the America 250 fireworks pollution.
1: My gosh. Are you kidding me?
0: And they even put in their article how they were fearful that Americans aren't going to be masking up for the show. Not wearing masks. In 100-degree weather, they want you to wear a mask. That's pretty amazing, right? Here's some of the article. Or this is how the Politico team framed it. It said, scientists have well documented the soot and heavy metal pollution that can spike severely in the wake of pyrotechnic displays and the world record-setting number of fireworks lined up for the July 4th will mean an equally large jump in pollution, according to experts and internal NPS documents reviewed by Politico. They say there are no indications that the administration plans to suggest masking or other personal protection for revelers viewing the fireworks from the nation's front lawn. And the Environmental Protection Agency sidetracking the air quality impacts of the fireworks isn't their jurisdiction. So mask up for fireworks, says Politico. Here's the punchline for Politico's complaining fest. That is forced to admit itself, the scary pollution doesn't even stick around. They said the good news is that the dirty air doesn't linger too long. One study found that particulate matter. Is that right? Particulate matter from July 4th fireworks remained elevated for about 24 hours across 315 different monitoring sites. On average, the fireworks displays increased pollution by 42%, but after a day. So they're literally complaining about the negative impact on the environment, but it happens for 24 hours. It lingers for 24 hours, and then it's gone. It was funny, though, when the sun came up in D.C. on Sunday. It was so foggy in the sky because there were so many fireworks that there was smoke just kind of lingering around. So they did have a point on that front, but...
1: Yeah, but, I mean, that's the case everywhere. Maybe not to that level.
0: Oh, it was crazy. I mean, first of all, we shattered a world record with that fireworks show. Did you see any of it?
1: No.
0: The fireworks.
1: I need to watch it.
0: You've got to go back and watch it because they've got the military band singing cover songs while the fireworks are going off.
1: What kind of cover songs?
0: Oh, they did everything. They did Journey. They did Miley Cyrus, Party in the USA. They did all the, you know, all the America bangers. But they shattered the world record with 800, listen to me, 850,000 fireworks. It's almost a million fireworks.
1: How long did it go?
0: Oh, it went on forever. It was the largest fireworks show in history.
1: Dang.
0: It was crazy, man. It was crazy. Because we were watching it as we went and got dinner. And it was fantastic. Loved it. Trump said on, when did he send this? Oh, no, this was back in June in the lead up to, I don't need to read that. But yeah, it was wild, dude. It was wild. I loved every minute of it. Never seen anything like it. And it was kind of the same way in Brooklyn. They had fireworks on the Brooklyn Bridge, and it burst into flames in multiple places during the Macy's 4th of July fireworks show. They literally almost burned down the bridge. I got that and much more coming up on the other side. 205-545-9950. Let's keep it rolling.
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0: 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It's got twang.
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0: 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Same thing for the wintertime. A lot of that cold air is going to get in. It'll make a big difference. 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You got big roll-up doors on them, and you'd like to get that stuff insulated. May call Mike up, man. He'll give you an estimate. He'll come out there for free. Just tell him you're part of the 99.5 crew, and he'll do that for you for free, get you that estimate, and get you a quote. Or if you need to outright replace these things, maybe some panels need to be replaced, maybe the motor has gone out in your garage door and something, you know, could be anything, could be a lot of problems. If it's garage door related, call my buddy Mike, let him get on the job for you, get you hooked right on up, man. He's good people, friend of mine, and they just do great work, man. Proud to be partnered with them. 205-346-8465 is the number. That's 205-346-8465, online, proliftdoors.com, proliftdoors.com, yeah. So, yeah, the Brooklyn Bridge burst into flames. It was the Macy's July 4th fireworks show, and I didn't know Macy's did this. Apparently, this is the 50th one they've done. So it was their 50th.
1: They could afford to do anything anymore.
0: Yeah, for real. It was their 50th anniversary of the Macy's event. Featured fireworks launched directly from the historic bridge, as well as barges in the East River. The event drew massive crowds and ticketed viewing areas in Brooklyn Bridge Park and along the waterfront were available. Flames and plumes of black smoke were visible as fireworks were still being launched. Videos posted to social media captured the dramatic scenes in real time. And when I say the bridge was on fire, I mean the bridge was on fire. Like, for real. That's... there just seems to be a lot of things that happened over the 4th of July when it comes to, I don't want to say bad things, but bad things. You know, I've seen countless fireworks videos where, you know, the fireworks tips over and it was, I think with it being the 250th celebration, I think there's a lot of people out there that got fireworks that don't normally get fireworks and they don't know proper firework etiquette. So I assume that the firework industry probably made a lot of money this year, if I had to guess. There was even Newport Beach, Virginia. Is that where that is? Newport? No, it's California. Newport Beach, California. Yeah. On Saturday night, non-residents visiting the peninsula brawled, rioted, looted, and destroyed a grocery store 4th of July night. Newport Beach police were forced to close the beaches and the bars due to the mayhem. Crazy stuff. All right, man, coming up, hour number four. Coming your way right after this.
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3: Funeral arrangements have now been announced for an Alabama firefighter who died in a blaze in western Colorado. 27-year-old Sydney Watson is from Warrior. She was one of three firefighters killed in an operation to contain the Knowles fire in that state. Visitation for the Watson family will occur this Tuesday at High Point Community Church. A celebration of life service will then be held that same day. Fire departments across the region will be showing their respects for Watson as well. I'll be back with more Alabama stories after this.
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Florida continues to search for the shooting suspect who opened fire in the downtown area during the 4th of July festivities. This killed one person and it injured six others. The shooting occurred amongst a group of hundreds of young people taking part in fireworks in the downtown area. I'm Andrea Tice.

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0: 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It's got everything you need. You can listen to us live. They're still working on our radio tower, so you really need the app. You can also watch us live. We've got our YouTube video playing right there at the top of the app. So it is a good thing to have. A good thing to have. Chris on the text line says, have y'all talked about the story about the dog that picked up the lit firework and ran inside the house? Have you seen that?
1: I haven't seen anything about that. Is it a

0: video or is it a news story or what? Let's see. Let's look it up. Dog picks up firework. I guess I'll just look that up. Dog picks up firework. Oh no, I spelled that wrong. There ain't gonna work. Forework. Firework. There we go. That's it. That's the ticket. That's the ticket. I do not see anything on that. Should I Google it?
1: Well, yeah, Google's going to tell you.
0: Dog picks up firework. Okay. It's giving me a suggestion. It keeps showing up. The firework that's the dog and you light it and it looks like the dog's pooping. Have you seen those?
1: Yes.
0: I saw those everywhere this past weekend. They were all over the beach. Oh, there's one. It's hard to tell if this one's AI or not. Oh, that one doesn't look like AI. And they're like... Oh, there's a bunch of them. He's like chasing people around with the firework in his mouth. Good job, doggy. He's probably trying to save the family is what he's doing. Wow. Look at this one, bird. Oh, hang on. You see that? You can see the flashing of the...
1: Oh, dang. He's going to town.
0: Yeah, yeah.
1: He won't let go.
0: Look at this one.
1: Over in the neighbor's yard.
0: Look at him. It's wild. No, I haven't seen that story. I don't know anything about it. So maybe I missed it. I don't know. Maybe I missed it. Also in... New York, Coney Island in particular, 8 have been injured in a 4th of July shooting there in Coney Island. Mom Dami comes out and says, we will not tolerate it, which is laughable because they're not in the business of really prosecuting much of anything. It says while discussing a separate shooting of an officer, the NYPD commissioner, Jessica Tesh, told reporters on Sunday, quote, in total, 8 people were shot, 4 adults and 4 children, ages 6, 7, 12, and 14. The preliminary investigation indicates that a family barbecue was taking place in the courtyard when an unknown male dressed in all black and wearing a black ski mask approached the fence line along Surf Avenue and fired multiple rounds into the courtyard. The individual then fled on foot southbound on West 30th Street towards Surf Avenue. She further said police are investigating whether it's tied to a confirmed gang-related homicide that occurred earlier in the week on the same block. It said a firearm was recovered at the scene with 10 shell casings and police are still looking for the suspect. They said 7 of the victims are currently listed as not likely to die. That's a weird way to put it. One victim, a 21-year-old woman, was shot in the chest and is listed in critical condition. And then Moron Zamdami comes out and says, let us also recommit ourselves to the work of building a city where every celebration is safe and every holiday is joyful. He was giving that's ironic, given Mamdani's history of radical anti-police positions, including calling the NYPD racist, anti-queer, and a major threat to public safety, and calling for defunding the police. But, Mamdami gonna Mamdami, I guess. I got more stuff to talk about when it comes to New York. I'll get to that in a few. July 4th block party in South Carolina. This is a video I saw over the weekend. A female police officer was beaten by a mob of teens during a July 4th block party in South Carolina. And once they got a handle on the situation, remember, these are teens. They got this stuff called teen takeovers, where a bunch of thug kids come out and, you know, take over a city block or take over a business or whatever. They recovered from these teens multiple firearms and a makeshift spear. Do these teens think are they cavemen?
1: What the?
0: A makeshift spear? It was hard to watch. North Charleston police said in a statement on the Crime Watch platform addressing the viral video, quote, a neighborhood block party that had been permitted by the city of North Charleston in advance of the holiday. Earlier that day, police leadership met with the event organizers to discuss the event, including traffic and parking plans to ensure emergency vehicles could safely access the area if needed. And then at approximately 8:30 p.m., officers began receiving reports of gunfire and individuals firing fireworks towards passing vehicles. Officers responded immediately and were informed by attendees that several people had begun discharging firearms. During the response, multiple firearms and a makeshift spear were recovered, and two female officers were injured after being physically assaulted. The one video I saw in particular, there was like four or five kids on top of this woman beating her down. Video from the incident shows one female officer being thrown to the ground by two individuals as one throws punches at her head. A black woman is then seen smacking the officer with a stick as the violent struggle with a male suspect continues. Two officers stepped in to pull the thugs away, with one deploying his taser before slamming his knee into the chest of a man who appeared to have the female officer in a headlock. At least two were being seen being arrested in that video. I'm looking at the firearms and the makeshift spear, which looks like it's straight out of a prison. Like, what? What is going on here?
1: Where was this again?
0: South Carolina, North Charleston.
1: South Carolina? Charleston?
0: Yeah, North Charleston. The absolute thuggery going on is crazy. It's crazy. And they got to get a handle on it, man. And in a lot of cases, it's woke states, woke cities that allow this stuff. And I say woke, but I mean Democrats. Imagine what the 250th celebration would have been like had Kamala Harris been president.
1: Oh, God. There wouldn't have been one, I don't think.
0: Well, you don't have to imagine, John Byrd, because the far left outlet called Salon actually wrote what I think was probably an unintentional, hilarious piece imagining what America's 250th would be like if Kamala Harris had won in 2024. You want to hear some of it?
1: Absolutely.
0: It said, a 4th of July in Kamala Harris's USA. Since Donald Trump has turned our nation's 250th anniversary into a celebration of himself, complete with grift, let's imagine a 4th of July that might have been. In this alternate history, the 2024 presidential election ended differently. Vice President Kamala Harris was elected the 47th president of the United States. 2 years later, the nation is still marked by political polarization and economic uncertainty. On July 4th, 2026, America celebrates its 250 years since the signing of the Declaration of Independence. Perhaps the most striking feature of this alternate 2026 is tonal. The central theme of Harris's speech at the 2024 Democratic National Convention was, quote, take back the flag, a message she had touted since her days serving as a senator from California. Since her closing argument during that campaign emphasized turning the page on division, it's safe to say that unity in the name of patriotism would be her paramount goal during the festivities. Back in Washington, D.C., the atmosphere, this is another part of it. Back in Washington, D.C., the atmosphere feels less like a presidential production and more like a national family reunion. Instead of the protective fortification of concrete barriers and razor wire, the National Mall is marked by a sprawling, deliberate openness. The Harris administration would treat the 4th as a civic report card. Here is what the country has done. Here is who has benefited. And here is who still needs, or here is what still needs fixing before the 300th. In that world, fireworks might be accompanied by announcements about climate resilience projects or summer meal expansions for children. Imagine getting a speech from President Kamala Harris about climate resilience projects while fireworks are going off in the background. These people are out of their minds. Here's a cool piece
1: out of their minds.
0: Here's a cool piece of trivia for you. A Democrat has never served as president during any of the major anniversary celebrations of our country. Our 50th was John Quincy Adams. Our 100th was Ulysses Grant. Our 150th was Calvin Coolidge. Our 200th was Gerald Ford. And 250 was Donald J. Trump. So maybe we just got lucky on that front.
1: Maybe it should tell you something.
0: Maybe it should. Maybe it should.
1: Jeez Louise.
0: But listen, I've said it once and I'll say it 100 times. We dodged a bullet when it comes to not electing Kamala Harris as president of the United States. Because 250 would have been absolutely ruined. As a matter of fact, it probably sounds something like this. In marking the 250th celebration, several Democrat lawmakers had been asked, you know, what does the 250th celebration mean to you? And also past quotes from lawmakers that I think would have been the core message from a Kamala Harris on the 4th of July.
2: Black Americans really created democracy in this country.
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2: How they literally made something from nothing.
4: This 4th of July, I say celebrate a black woman that you know, because whether it's an invention that she made or whether it's the very democracy that still hangs by a thread right now, there is a black woman to thank.
5: Somalis have always seen as a fabric, has seen themselves as a fabric of this nation.
6: That immigrants from all over the world, Somalia, India, wherever they're from, Latin America, Africa, that immigrants have built this country.
7: You cannot talk about any achievement that the city of Boston has had in safety, jobs, and economic development, in education, without talking about the Somali community.
8: We love our Somalis. We love our Muslims. Oh, they're so good. Oh, they're so sweet.
0: Hey, listen, democracy wouldn't even be a thing. We wouldn't even have a Declaration of Independence if it weren't for the Somalis. At least that's what Democrats told me.
1: Nobody wants to hear that but the Trump deranged folks.
0: They're the fabric of our entire democracy, the Somali community. How about that? That's right. If it wasn't for the third world, we wouldn't have lasted 250 years. You can assure yourself of that. And that, ladies and gentlemen, is what a 250th celebration would have sounded like with Kamala Harris.
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0: 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I'm telling you about him for one reason and one reason only. If you have a need for an attorney, well, I got the hiccups or something. If you got a need for an attorney, reach out to my buddy, Chuck Davis. 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One way or another, he's going to take care of you. The main things he focuses on, I've told you before, personal injury like car wrecks or slip and falls or even wrongful death that you're owed compensation on. Maybe it's piling up medical bills or, you know, somebody else's or business's negligence that has caused you to be injured. Or maybe you're in a situation where you got hit by somebody that didn't have insurance or whatever it may be. If you've ended up where you've lost a bunch of money because of somebody else, get with Chuck Davis. Also, same thing with the probate, contracts, real estate, paperwork stuff, wills. Get the wills taken care of, whether you're, you know, a son or a daughter or a parent or a grandparent. Make sure the people in your family have their wills taken care of. Even if they don't have a lot, you know, they've still got cars, they've still got homes. Get that taken care of so they can decide where they want their stuff to go. It's not easy to think about death. I mean, think about passing away, but you still want to make sure your family's taken care of long after you're gone. And then divorce and custody, the worst ones, just the absolute worst. I advise you, if you are on the verge of a divorce, you need to get you an attorney as quick as possible. You want to be on the front end of that. You don't want to get caught flat-footed. You don't want to be the one getting served papers. You want to go ahead and get out in front of that thing. Chuck Davis is the guy that's going to be able to get you hooked up. So call him at this number, 205-823-9992. It's 205-823-9992. Head online, ChuckDavisLaw.com. No representation is made that the legal services provided are superior to the legal services provided by other lawyers. Speaking of immigrants, how about this? ICE arrests 10,000 illegals across the U.S. in a five-day span. That is a sharp surge in Donald Trump's deportation push. There had been some people complaining that we weren't deporting people at a fast enough pace, and you know, I probably agree with that to an extent, but I also understand that there are a lot of moving parts when it comes to getting this stuff done, not to mention the bureaucracy of it all, the political back and forth in Congress, the constant pushback on anything Donald Trump does, and also the safety of the general public. Like, there's a lot of stuff that goes into making the decisions on what, when, and how heavy-handed you are to do things. And so that is the position the Trump administration has been in for weeks or for months in trying to do this the right way. Well, if this is an indication of where they're headed, they're going in full speed ahead. ICE arrested 10,000 people over a five-day stretch at the end of June, a massive surge for the agency carrying out Donald Trump's mass deportation agenda. That works out, John Byrd, to roughly 2,000 arrests per day. Every single day.
1: There you go. That's the way you do it.
0: Mm-hmm. If ICE continues at that clip, that would mean 2 million deportations from the homeland by the time Donald Trump leaves office. That'd be a pretty big number. That would put a dent in what Joe Biden allowed to come across our border. You got, because there is a limit to it. I mean, there's only so much that ICE can do. The five-day period started on Friday, June 26th, and ended Tuesday, June 30th. That's not when deportations ended. That's just those numbers in particular. The arrest figures were obtained from a person familiar with the data who spoke anonymously because the information had not been publicly released. And here's the interesting part. The agency shifted its approach. Instead of the high-profile arrest sweeps in a major American cities, ICE moved to quieter methods to reach Donald Trump's deportation goals. The crackdown on individual cities may have cooled, but the arrests are going up. We recently saw at Scholarcraft, we've talked about a couple times, they made 30 arrests out there in Tarrant, here in Birmingham, Alabama. They're just seemingly going from place to place and hemming these people up. Here's what the AP reported real quick. Since day one, DHS law enforcement has been delivering on Donald Trump's promise to the American people to arrest and deport criminal illegal aliens, including murderers, rapists, pedophiles, gang members, and terrorists. Homeland Security said in a statement, our message is clear. If you come to our country illegally, we will find you, we will arrest you, and we will deport you. Clear enough, man. Clear enough. I like it. I like it. Keep it going, baby. So, if you're here illegally, cause that's the rules, man. What you want me to do about it? Come in the right way, and you won't have to deal with this. Bottom of the hour, we'll have segments coming up.
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3: Happy Monday, Alabama. Your weather forecast this week is pretty typical for summertime months. Low 90s for afternoon highs each day under a mix of sun and clouds with a chance for daily afternoon pop-up storms. Greatest coverage of those showers and storms will be today. Really could see a passing shower at any point throughout your Monday with the heaviest downpour potential and maybe even a thunderstorm or two this afternoon. Morning lows will be in the 70s all week long. Might start off a bit cloudy, but sunshine should peek through each afternoon. Maybe see 33 for new meteorologist Emma K. Cowan on Talk 99.5.
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23: 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Knock yourself out. Send
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0: retirewithernest.com. Retirewithernest.com. That's the website for ya. Make sure you get in touch with them. 833-596-7233. That is the that's the phone number. It's about your retirement, man. If you got over 50K in your retirement and you're building it up, you might want to go ahead and come up with a plan. Get with David Ernest, who's a friend of mine. He's been with this show since almost the beginning and has helped a lot of you guys out there. It's just a smart move to make sure. And I've traditionally said 55 or older, those of you that are getting ready for retirement, you know, that's kind of ideal. But that's a category of people that are getting close to retirement. You need to go ahead and make a decision. But if you're a little younger than that, that's okay too. Don't feel like you can't call David Ernest and say, hey, man, I just want to make sure I'm in the right spot, that my money's being invested the right way, and I really want my money to be protected to make sure I don't lose money. They basically put a floor under your money, and the only direction it can go is up, and that's really what you want. So reach out to them. Make sure you tell them I sent you. 833-596-7233. It's 833-596-7233. And online, retirewithernest.com. And ladies and gentlemen, without further ado, it is time for the Wheel of Segments!
1: Yeah. Criminal
2: Criminal of Segments!

0: with criminals.
1: All right, Andrew, bring it, brother. Bring it.
0: Let's do it. Let's do it. Up first, what we see so very often, John Bird, it's a headline that starts off with Florida man.
1: Florida's real big for that kind of stuff.
0: Florida man accused of stealing Smokey Bear signs could face up to 10 years in prison.
1: Dang. I guess because it's federal property.
0: Just like slashing up the reflecting pool. Just like any of these things that you don't need to be doing, you're going to get in trouble.
1: You don't mess with Smokey the Bear.
0: This is out of Pensacola. A Florida man accused of stealing Smokey Bear signs from across the state and trying to sell them online was indicted by a federal grand jury on Monday. Trying to make a dollar. You remember how I used to say that there are, you know, I don't know if you call it entrepreneurism or what, but there are so many people out there that are finding their own ways to make money. Unlike back in the day where the only way to make money is to go work for the man.
1: Mm-hmm.
0: Nowadays, people just kind of, you know, come up with, you know, whether they're running like a little micro bakery or a charcuterie business or, you know,
1: even pineapple and Kool-Aid,
0: you know, like all of these different things that people are, you know, doing to make money and to work for themselves. By the way, it's not easy to work for yourself. You have to be a very dedicated and detailed individual.
1: Yes, you do.
0: To work for yourself. You may think that business owners just get to sit around while their employees do all the work. Not a chance, dude. Business owners boss their ass. And not everybody's got that in them to be able to do that. And I think about our partners here. I think about, you know, Paul and Jolie at Mandu. I think about Tony and Amy. I think about a lot of people that, you know, They don't get to just sit around while their employees work. Mm-mm. There's a lot of stuff that goes on behind the scenes. Yeah.
1: And they usually get paid last, if at all, when times are tough.
0: Yeah, in a lot of cases, the owners don't even get paid. They don't even make money. They're just trying to maybe weather the storm during certain times or whatever. And, so anyway, that's just a little side note. This guy has found a way to make money, but it comes on the backs of taxpayers as he steals his product. Hunter Drake Lovett, 30 years old of Pace, was indicted on a federal charge for theft of government property. Investigators said they caught Lovett with the stolen signs in July of 25 after he tried to sell them on Facebook Marketplace for $1,900 each.
1: Good grief.
0: He's not a very smart guy. Oh, they have got a picture of this guy being arrested, and Smokey the Bear is actually holding the open the police car door.
1: No. Can you show it?
0: Oh, let's see if we can show it to you. This is actually very funny. Here you go. Let's see. It's not AI either. They really had him dressed up.
1: That's funny.
0: Yeah, that's pretty good.
1: Get him, Smokey.
0: According to officials, the Smokey Bear signs were taken from state forest between Pensacola and Orlando. Florida Agriculture Commissioner Wilton Simpson mentioned the case in a post on X in 2025, writing, quote, "What happens when dumb criminals poke the bear? And big thank you to Smokey the Bear for personally assisting in the arrest." A jury trial is scheduled for this month, July 20th, the U.S. Attorney's Office said. Lovett could face up to 10 years in prison if convicted. Couple things here. One, don't steal.
1: Uh-uh.
0: But three things. Two, why would you put them on Facebook Marketplace? Surely there's a different way or a black market to sell them. You're literally showing things that you stole on Facebook and saying, I'm selling them. And three, $1,900? How big are these signs?
1: Yeah.
0: I mean, is it supposedly some sort of collectible?
1: I guess there are people out there that would pay good money to have an official Smokey the Bear sign.
0: Mm. Well, good luck to that dude on July 20th, because he's going to need it.
1: Yeah, he is.
0: He won't need it, Coles. Next up, TSA finds live smoke grenade jammed inside jar of peanut butter. I bet TSA finds crazy stuff. A passenger at Indianapolis International Airport must have thought he was so smooth after he allegedly hid a live smoke grenade inside a jar of peanut butter in his checked luggage. As KTLA sister station WTTV first reported, Transportation Security Administration checked baggage. They checked baggage. Officers made the bizarre discovery after noticing something unusual during an X-ray screening of the luggage and pulled the bag out for a secondary inspection. Supervisory TSA officer Anthony Villa and a Supervisory TSA officer Anthony Villa and explosive specialist Michael Dunphy inspected the bag and found two live smoke grenades, one of which was jammed into a full jar of peanut butter. Dang, bro.
1: Did the guy, so the criminal didn't even smooth over the top?
0: I don't know. I mean,
1: that'll pretty much give it away.
0: After all contents were removed from the bag, I thought, quote, weren't there two grenades in this bag? That's according to Dunphy. After additional inspection of all the contents in the bag, it became obvious the second grenade was the peanut butter jar. So I was surprised, he said. Bomb technicians were called in to dispose of the device, and the incident didn't impact airport operations. Well, if it's just a smoke grenade, just throw it outside.
1: Yeah.
0: TSA said an officer at the scene paged the passenger back to the airline ticket counter after the discovery was made. The passenger explained to TSA that a friend told him he could get the smoke grenades through the checked baggage screening by placing them inside a jar of peanut butter. The TSA has not identified the passenger or said if he's been charged with any crimes. Dunphy said he had never seen a live smoke grenade in a traveler's bag before. He said usually alarms turn out to be unusual items versus an actual threat, so this was my most memorable call over the last few years. He said the grenades were easy to identify, but could have created a significant danger if TSA screeners weren't vigilant and looking for threats. Indiana TSA Federal Security Director Aaron Batt used this incident to remind passengers that attempting to conceal a prohibited item will only result in more severe consequences.
1: Stupid. I mean, yeah, definitely criminals that suck.
0: Yeah, wouldn't do that, buddy.
1: What goes through a person's head? And, I mean, can't you buy a smoke bomb when you get to your destination?
0: Yeah, I would think you'd probably order one, but not this guy. He didn't think of that through. Last up, instant karma.
1: Uh-oh.
0: Suspect has vehicle stolen while burglarizing a store in Howard County.
1: Yes.
0: Yeah, I saw this video, and it was quite amazing. In a twist of poetic justice, and Odenton man managed to have his own car stolen while he was busy allegedly burglarizing a business right across the street. Police were responding to a stolen vehicle report last Thursday morning when a burglary was reported just minutes later at a Verizon store across the street on Baltimore National Pike. Officers began to connect the dots after noticing blood on the store's window, as well as blood on the glasses of the man who reported his vehicle stolen. When asked to show his hands, officers discovered blood on his hands and shirt and placed him in handcuffs. Video posted by the department shows body cam footage of the man repeatedly denying being at the Verizon store, while surveillance footage allegedly shows him burglarizing it. One officer can be heard saying, "That's some karma right there, dude," before putting him in the back of the police vehicle. Suspect was identified as 29-year-old Jalen Goddard and charged with burglary, theft, and destruction of property. Police have yet to release details about the suspect who stole the alleged burglar's vehicle. They probably don't even care. They're probably like, it's just part of the game. Cool.
1: Yeah. That's the way it goes, baby.
0: That's the way it goes, man. You were stealing and you got stole from.
1: Mm-hmm.
0: Yeah, he was straight up outside like, somebody stole my car. That's got to suck because, I mean, your options at that point is either don't call the police and just consider your car gone or go to jail. It's a matter of what's it worth to you. Because a burglary charge is going to get expensive, but your car...
1: Yeah, it'll cost you your freedom.
0: You can... your car, you can get another one,
1: well,
0: I guess.
1: Depends on what kind of car.
0: Yeah, it was some sort of truck, some sort of pickup truck. But...
1: if it's like a 2023 F-250 loaded, then... You know, that sounds a lot different than a 2001 Ford Mustang.
0: Yeah, that's true. I think it would probably come down to, do you have priors? And if you have priors,
1: yeah,
0: that could possibly send you away for a long time. If this is your first offense, then maybe you try to get your car back. But, you know, if police are looking for you, then you may want to just take the L on that one and say, I'm not calling police. Maybe go back in the Verizon store, get a bunch of phones and sell them and try to make your money back on your losses there. I wouldn't advise that, but I'm just saying that's your options. And that's what we call criminals that suck. How about a little Alabama Men's Clinic for you? 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I won't get into the weeds, but I was talking to Jeremy earlier about the different treatments and stuff. And they really, the Men's Clinic's kind of open about this. Obviously, they run it through the medical provider to make sure it's okay, but you know, you can switch up the type of treatments you want to do if you feel like one would work better than the other. Of course, they lay it all out there for you. They give you all the information you need to know as to what benefits you get from this and what benefits you get from that and this, that, and the other. And you can make an educated decision in that way. But their main goal is just, if you got low T, getting that number up, getting you feeling like yourself again and not being tired all the time and just being low energy and cranky and everything else. The first step, though, is getting tested and seeing where your testosterone levels are at. We're about to send John Bird up there to get tested as
1: yep.
0: well.
1: I'm going to go this week.
0: And you're going to tell us on the show what your levels are.
1: Absolutely.
0: And we'll go from there. So, and it's... it's up to y'all now. You got to get out there and you got to get tested. And if you're comfortable with us, you can tell us what your levels are. We don't care. We'd love to see who's making progress and who's signing up and who's doing what, because I can already tell. And I mean, it's only been a couple weeks, but I can already tell that this stuff is going to be working out for me. And I think 6 weeks from now, I'll go back in, get tested, see where my levels are at that point, and see if I've made a dramatic improvement or if we need to up the doses or whatever it may be. These guys are great, though, man. It's very comfortable and laid back. You don't have to worry about feeling weird about it or anything, and they'll tell you everything you need to know. 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
2: 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Hey, y'all, it's Leland. How would you like to be my coworker? We've got a position open here at Talk 99.5. 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

0: 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Chris says they were teasing the dog story on Fox 6 this morning. So I'll try to see if I can look that up. Was that a local story, I wonder? Or no? We have no idea. We have no earthly idea. John Bird, I'm glad you found your wallet, bub.
1: As am I. I'm looking forward to getting my little Apple AirTags. Yep. They should be there when I get to the house.
0: What was your reaction when you found that wallet that was in your car that your good buddy Andrew told you it was in?
1: Two things. The first one was, oh my gosh, just relief. The second one, I said, oh ish. I was like, oh ish, you know, angry at myself.
0: Yeah.
1: And then I realized, no, there's no need to be because I have people around me that love me and are willing to go to bat for me. So that's why my AirTags are coming. I'm putting them on everything, my underwear, everything. I'm have AirTags everywhere.
0: I think we would have still gone down the AirTag route even if we'd have found it. I partly blame myself for not coming over that day and looking.
1: No,
0: your
1: don't do that, dude.
0: I'm just saying it could have saved you a lot of trouble.
1: Well, it could have saved my credit card a lot of trouble because I'm having a hard time unlocking it now. I've got to call them.
0: Yeah, you might have to get a whole new card, Cole.
1: Yeah. Well, no, I mean, I can lock. You can choose to lock the
0: but
1: card.
0: But you just can't unlock it.
1: I'm having trouble. I mean, I'm hitting the thing, but, you know.
0: You don't need a credit card anyway.
1: Yeah, I'm just using it to build my credit.
0: Oh, yeah, that's right. I forgot about that. All right, let's get out of here.
1: Yep.
0: Leland Live. Is Leland returning today?
1: Isn't he on the road?
0: Yes, he is. He's on the road, but he makes his return to the airwaves. We're out of here until next time, Circle.
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3: An organization that was founded by a Mobile police officer has now launched their summer campaign calling parents to responsibility while their children are out of school on summer vacation. Mobile Police Sergeant John Young founded the group called Men United Against Violence. That group was able to put up a billboard with a message for parents. Young posted a video in front of that billboard that says your children are your responsibility.
4: 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It is primarily our responsibility with support from the city, Parks and Recreations, and other civic organizations that want to provide activities for your children, but ultimately it always starts at home. Your children are your responsibility. If you get a chance, come by, see the billboard, take a picture with it, post it to Facebook, and help get the message out.
3: I'll be back with more Alabama stories after this.
5: Where I was living was not a great place to live anymore. I began to pray for a place to go, praying for all of these things that a 9-year-old would want. I wanted horses, big house with a bunch of people my age. I wanted parents. I wanted a mom and a dad. Before I even prayed it, the Lord had already answered my prayer with the Big Oak Ranch. Who would that 9-year-old be if she never came to the Big Oak Ranch? I would be trying to fight for survival instead of fighting to break a cycle.
6: Big Oak Ranch, a Christian home for children needing a chance.
3: Two corrections officers were arrested by the Alabama Department of Corrections for promoting prison contraband. The two officers are identified as Niana Longmire and Carmelo Hopkins. The arrest of the two occurred at the Elmore Correctional Facility with canine units discovering the contraband, which included drugs like

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1: Woo-hoo!
2: A couple of weeks off, and how you doing, AJ? What's up, brother?
1: Man, I am too blessed to be depressed. Feeling good, feeling great. Hey, shout out to April Marie, but it's good to have the band back.
2: Yeah, right off the bat, let me just thank her. I think she did all of the shows for us while I was out, right?
1: She did. She did a fantastic job.
2: I know she did. And it's so comforting when you're trying to detach and be on vacation and not worry about your day job, to have somebody with that kind of confidence that's so professional and a friend. She's our friend, and we appreciate it. Thank you, April Marie. I owe you dinner or something. So very kind of her to do that. Active news time, too. AJ, you know I try to unplug and not read any news when I'm on the road like this, but I kind of had to sort of keep up. But, you know, you read the news in a different way when you're not having to talk about it.
1: Oh, man. Hopefully we can get Leland back up. He is on the road. And, of course, you know, the first day coming back, it never works as you will want it to work. But we're going to try to work as quickly as possible to get him back on the air as he had dropped off real quick as I'm texting him right now. He was trying to get a tent. So I don't know exactly where he's at right now, but he's out in the L.

0: elements. And the system was kind of heating up at the moment. And it just kind of was going in and out as far as what we were trying to do at the beginning of the show. But we're definitely going to try to get him on, because I'm super excited to see exactly, or actually hear exactly where he's at right now. Because it's always fun when he does these road trips, because we get a chance to hear from the people from these different areas. And also it kind of gives us insight to a lot of different places across this great country that we probably wouldn't even think about as far as, you know, traveling to. And so it's just fascinating to be able to, hear from the people, hear Leland on the road as he's traveling, back to Alabama. And, it's kind of cool. He kind of kept things kind of top secret. I know he's posted some pictures on social media, and I was kind of following him, as he was like in, Colorado and parts of Utah. I think he did a fiddler's concert, and I'm like, wait a minute, how'd you get backstage? it was kind of hilarious. Just seeing a whole bunch of stuff, just him on the road, him and Jessica, just having a good time, you know. I wonder, did he bring the cats and dogs as well too? Because having traveling with pets is one thing. Because I think the last time I ever did that, I was traveling from Chicago down here to Alabama, and I had a cat, you know, with me, and I didn't have an RV, so you know, you have to try to find places to that would accept animals. And this was back in 2009? Yeah, 2009. Man, it's been a long time. And found this hotel that accepted cats, and it was just pretty interesting. It was a cool little hotel up in Nashville. Luckily now I ain't got to worry about all that. Now I just got to figure out about kids. So I'm not trying to compare my kids to animals or anything like that. But that's the stint of my travels now. It's like, okay, we got to make sure wherever you travel now is kids friendly, because you know kids, they get kind of bored quickly. I mean, very very quickly, as you are trying to find activities for them. So, but it's just cool, you know. It's just getting an opportunity, as we got done celebrating 250 years of America. Leland is, you know, out on the road, just showcasing this vast land. And it's also giving me the travel bug, because I'm a traveler. I like to travel a lot, and when I do travel, I like to travel, you know, via on the road. I like a good car ride, and you know, unless I gotta get to a place quick and have to, you know, do a quick turnaround, then I'll fly out there. But if I have the time to just drive and, you know, and do a little, you know, sightseeing or off-roading or whatever I need to do, just to kind of break up the monotonous of getting to my destination, and it just allows me to see things in a different light, I'm gonna definitely do that. And I'm just glad that Leland's able to do that. As we are getting back on the road with Leland Live here on Talk 99.5. Well, obviously, we know we got some stuff in the news that we're talking about. So I'm looking at my TV screen. You got the court case with the hearing with the, and I hate saying the accused, because, you know, we see the video. But anyway, the accused, Charlie Kirk killer, is along the way in Utah. I know we probably tap into that just a little bit. And there's some other stuff as we continue this road show. And look, I told Leland, I was like, as he got on, we kind of knew there was going to be some possible technical difficulties. But I was like, look, hey, it's going to happen. It's going to be fine. It's going to be good. People are going to be intrigued about some of the things you got going on. Hell, if I got to play some some previous road shows, hey, I got some shows that I could probably play that I did on the 3rd of July. Hope you enjoy that as well too. So look, we're going to go into this first break, and when we come back, hopefully we have Leland back up. I know wherever he's at, the sun is just beaming down on his equipment, so it kind of fried it a little bit. Look, we got like a minute of Leland, and then you got about almost 10 minutes of my voice. So hopefully you enjoy that as well too. Well, 205-545-9950, that is the number to get into the show. You can also stream us at Real Talk 995 TV. Well, if you go onto the YouTube, you're pretty much just going to just see a screen that just says we'll be back. Oh, I think I hear Leland right now. Leland, I've been filibustering for about a good 10 minutes.
1: Can you hear me now?
0: I can hear you loud and clear.
1: You know what's happening? I was just getting all set up, and just keep me cued if we drop out. But we had to move the location. The restaurant was so crowded, and I said, I'm just going to be outside where it's beautiful. And then the sun shifted, and it is overheating all of my equipment. So we're running. My wife's with me, and she ran over to get me an umbrella, big sort of garden umbrella or a tent or something to cover this equipment for a little bit. But it is frying hot, and but I'm good right now, right?
0: Yes, you are good to go.
1: Okay, I don't know how far I got. How far did I get with
0: you? Just got to the intro, and it just cut.
1: What was I talking about?
0: You just said, "Hey, well, I'm on the road," and then
1: What happened is I had to switch my Starlink, for those who care. It's a great device, but I think the main unit overheated in the sun, so I switched to a backup hotspot. And then it did the same thing. So I got all that in the shade now. I think we're going to be all right here in just a few minutes. And I got the cameras up here in a minute, too. We'll have cameras on the Yankee Doodle Cafe. I've called it the most patriotic restaurant in America. This place is pretty incredible. If you ever find yourself in Alpine, Wyoming, just south of Jackson. By the way, if you're an RVer, a motorhomer, a traveler like that, like we are, it's a great camping spot because you can't really get into the national park sometimes, or Jackson Hole, which is really the big tourist spot. But down here, they've got several beautiful parks, including the one we're staying at as well. But what an amazing time so far on vacation. What an amazing time to be an American. Incredible 4th of July displays. We went up and did a sunrise. Did you see my pictures online, AJ?
0: I did. I mentioned that on the air before you got back. I told everybody some of the pictures that you posted at the Fillers show, and I'm like, how did he get backstage? and just some of the stuff that you showed on the road.
1: I sort of had to rip that one off to show a picture of the crowd. That was somebody else's photo, but July 4th morning, we decided to get up at 3:45 and go watch the sun. Apparently, it's this dramatic thing where the sun comes up and hits the side of the Grand Tetons. It just kind of goes right up against the side of the Tetons, and it is gorgeous. AJ, I took my Bible study. I was prepared to have this solemn moment with my wife and just be at peace with the world, watch the beautiful sunrise. And what I didn't realize was there were at least 400 Japanese and Indian people out there, tourists as well, doing the same thing. Everybody's on social media. So it was pretty crowded, even though the pictures look kind of serene. It was pretty crowded out there. Put it this way, if Godzilla had come down off the Tetons and run into the crowd, I would not have been surprised. There's a lot of Asian tourists. And the Indians are nice people. I love that country, and there's a lot of cool stuff about it. But they're very loud and boisterous in moments like that. So I might as well have been it's like they were haggling over a leg of lamb or something.
0: No, you mean like Calcutta. The dot in the forehead, or like
1: Tonto? Oh, no, not feather, dot.
0: Okay.
1: People from India, a lot of tourists from all over the world come to this part of the world. Yeah, they all crowded in there because, you know, Instagram puts out the info and then everybody does the same thing. So it wasn't as solemn and serene as I would have liked, but it was beautiful. And so that was the 4th, man. Oh, she brought me an umbrella. That'll work. It's just a big old golf umbrella, but I'll take that for now so I can at least get the heat off this equipment. Thank you. My wife is so clutch in situations like this. AJ, you're like that too. Get you a woman that doesn't panic in a crazy situation. She has seen me do more than one of these shows where something's going wrong at the last minute, and she'll just jump in there and help. Thank you. This is great. I'm standing here like Mary Poppins right now, AJ. In a minute, you'll have a video of it. I'll be able to strap this to a stand here in a minute and make myself some shade. So that we're fighting with the sun. The point of telling you the whole 4th story is it was 35 degrees, and I know my folks back home have been in this heat wave, but that's one of the reasons if you ever want to travel and get away from the heat, this is a good time of the year out here. Not only is it drier air, but it's just a lot better. Until the first day I want to do a show outside, and now it's 85 degrees. We're straight up in the sun. How have you been, man? How was your fourth?
0: Man, it was good. It was busy. So ended up going to a shout out to Bessemer. They had a Southern Soul Music Fest out there for the first time, the first annual.
1: I can't control the Starlink because my
0: They had Hot 107.7 was out there, so obviously I was out there as well too, and it was pretty fun. It was busy, so I was there from like noon to about maybe 10 o'clock at night. So it was a long day, still trying to recover from that because that sun was just like my neighbor. It was like all up on my shoulder, like, "Hey, what's up, man? And you know, how you doing?" Yeah. And it was good, but my fourth was pretty chill. Over there by the house, there's like at the middle school, there's like this hill where you can kind of look out, and there's like you can see like all the different neighborhoods, and all the way out to the distance to like Red Mountain, where you can see all the different fireworks. So we had like our own like fireworks show. Didn't have to buy no fireworks or anything. Just sat back and watched it, and then went home and went to sleep. That was pretty much it. Didn't do too much. I did not want to be outside as much as possible. Now, I will have to say, some of my neighbors decided to go to about almost 11 o'clock at night with the fireworks. And
1: oh, Lord, I hate that.
0: Yeah, which my son, he kept covering his ear. He did not like the fireworks. He's at that age where he liked the colors of the fireworks, but he did not like that noise.
1: Yeah, it's I don't know if there ought to be like rules on that. I'm kind of like the whole point of the July 4th weekend is freedom, but yet we want to tell people what time they got to go to bed because it was going pretty late here. We wound up stumbling into a downtown Jackson 4th July 4th parade, and it was really impressive. Dude, they had Smokey the Bear in their parade. They had a lot of old veterans and old cars, and it was as patriotic as I've ever seen. And that thing went on for like an hour and a half. I mean, it's a small town. There's only like 10,000 people here. But that thing went on forever, but it was still fun. All right, so that'll get us going. The big thing in the news, now, just because we're out traveling, just know, y'all, I'm a news junkie, so we're going to be on top of any kind of news developments, and we'll hit all those headlines. We'll take a quick break. I'm going to work on some of this equipment, and we'll be back here in just a minute. Leland Live Talk 99.5.
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0: All right, I'm back. AJ, can you hear me?
1: It's just yeah, I can hear you.
0: This is happening. Foolish. Good old Verizon. Can you hear me now?
1: Yeah, I can hear you.
0: That was T-Mobile, wasn't it? Wasn't that like a whole different company? Man, what about this soccer thing? I knew the World Cup was big, and I don't care or know much about soccer, but now so many events have happened that there may be 50 million people watch the USA match tonight, and it's because, like everything in this country, controversy drives the story. Have you been watching the stuff about the player and the disqualification and all this today?
1: I've been hearing about it, and I'm still kind of, because I haven't been watching either of the soccer, so I have no idea. Mm-hmm. I think what Trump weighed into it with the you talking about the American player, and then against Belgium, and then Belgium was, you know, complaining about something, and I got to read more into it. I have no idea what the hell is going on.
0: Yeah,
1: I'm so confused about it.
0: I've not watched any matches live. We were going to watch the last USA game, and there was this crowded place, had a million TVs, and we decided to go in there. So did about 1,000 other people, so we couldn't get in. So I've just been seeing highlights. But so apparently, I'm going to give you the shortcut version because you guys that are keeping up with it, one of our best players, our striker, he'd be, I guess, for football fans, it's like the quarterback. Everything centers around this guy. And he gets this red card penalty, which would have suspended him for the game with Belgium tonight. Trump gets on the phone and decides he's going to make the case for the U.S. team that was unfair, because it apparently, according to people that understand the rules, it was a completely bogus call. And so, of course, the committee heard the appeal and gave this guy a suspension of the suspension, basically, so making him eligible to play. The Belgians protested that. They appealed this morning. Their appeal got rejected because and this makes sense, the committee said that Belgium had no standing to be able to appeal. They weren't part of the previous game. Only people that were part of the game would be able to appeal. And so our player, and pardon me for not knowing his name because I haven't really watch the matches that closely, is going to be eligible tonight. Games at 6, or do they say match? AJ, I don't have any of the lingo right. None of that's right. But so that's tonight at 6, and then we'll see how it goes. All of Europe, the whole world's mad at the U.S. because they think somehow we're getting away with something, but our player got screwed, and our president stood up for our player, and that's the way it should be. America. And so I'll be watching as soon as we get this stuff packed up and get in front of a television. I'll try to watch as much as I can. And the thing is, if the U.S. Were to win, they'll forever say it was tainted. And all we're doing is playing our best players. I mean, that's it. That just it reminds me sometimes in college football when you got some player that gets arrested for shooting somebody or selling drugs or beating up his girlfriend or driving drunk, and then somehow they're suddenly found to be eligible. We have disputes like that in other sports, but and you don't have to be a soccer expert, but let me just say this as far as all the patriotism, which, by the way, as soon as I get these cameras rolling for you, AJ, I think you'll love the what's going on inside the cafe. It's completely decorated with pro-American stuff. It's just really a super patriotic, fun place. The owners are just awesome. And so I'm sure a lot of these folks will go home and be cheering for their country tonight, too. So the controversy alone will draw more people to the screen. And then, of course, you've got just the whole way the World Cup has been

All right, we're going to try to get Leland back up here in a second as we are on the road. And obviously, you know, when you're on the road, you have technical issues and, you know, you just got to go with the flow sometimes. But I know he's talking about the World Cup, and I got to get more situated on this story about what's going on with this soccer game. I've been hearing bits and pieces about it, and I guess there was an American player who I guess they made an appeal, and you know, President Trump got involved, and now the player is actually being able to play in the game. If I'm not mistaken, which technically, if he gotten two yellow cards, he's not eligible. So I'm thinking that's what the controversy is. I got to get back into. Honestly, I have not been watching any of the games at all, and so. I'm not going to be so good at getting the information out. I got to figure out what the heck is going on with this whole soccer. I'm just glad that the American team has been playing as long as they have been playing, because I think this is the longest they made it in the world game. So shout out to the American soccer. I'm trying to type and talk at the same time, but it's kind of hard to like try to spell. Let's see. Soccer. I'm trying to see if Leland is still there. I hear something. All right, I think I hear him in the background. Again, apologize for the technical difficulties right now. I'm letting him know that we hear him in the background. Let's see. Hear you. I hear you. All right, as we get ready to get to the bottom of the hour, and then we're going to get more into this information as well, too. So, again, apologize for us. In the technical difficulties. You know what? Matter of fact, let's just do this. I told him that I hear him, but let's go ahead and get this back timer in, get to the bottom of the hour, and then we'll hopefully, when we get back, we'll have more with Leland on the road, and we can get everything kind of moving smoothly for the rest of the show. Hey, we got 3 more half hours more to go of Leland Live. So let's take it to the bottom. 205-545-9950. 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Right here on Talk 99.5.

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1: Hey everyone, it's Valerie Vining, and with me right now I've got David Fevitt from Be Dry. David, we know that basements we see all the time, there's moisture and there's that funky smell in the basement. What's that all about?
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0: All right, AJ, can you hear me now?
1: I hear you loud and clear.
0: This ain't our first rodeo. You know, ironically, we will be doing some shows at rodeos later, and this ain't my first rodeo here or there. I can't wait to get that. Just having a little connection, actually just sort of internet connection issues on this end. Some of that is weather-related, and we will keep working on it during the breaks. Where was it? Talking about the
1: U.S.
0: World Cup,
1: big soccer
0: doings
1: team, yeah.
0: Tonight. So

I had to keep the music going as we see try to get Leland back up. So enjoy some of this music from Charlie Crockett as we work on this technical difficulties on Leland Live.

0: coming dealing with all the things Sue.
1: City Market. She called herself City Market Sue. is hanging out with us. She does the marketing for this place and is just an ambassador for the city and the perfect person to get us introduced here in Kansas City. Of course, we're sitting outside. You're going to hear some ambient sound. We like that. We like the wind. We like the noise. It shows you where we are. Sue, we had a great chat during the break about beer and gangsters. It's like I'm on a gangster tour. We did a lot of that in Hot Springs, too. Tell me a little bit of those two things about Kansas City that I wouldn't know.
2: Well, interestingly, that whole mob history is related to Hot Springs. In Kansas City, there's some parallels there.
1: Yeah.
2: So Kansas City has a long history of corruption, as many big cities have, but ours is extra special.
1: Oh, it is now.
2: Yeah. And the district that you're sitting in right now is kind of the epicenter of a lot of mafia stuff that
1: so
2: went on.
1: This was kind of a little Italy type area, mm-hmm. you said years ago.
2: Yeah,
1: it kind
2: just
1: of still
2: a
1: is.
2: Few miles, not even a few, just a couple miles to the east was sort of a settlement of a lot of Italian. In fact, it's still a very Italian neighborhood,
1: yeah.
2: Italian heritage. There's a network of tunnels underneath it that people created so they could get here and there without interruption, we'll say.
1: Yeah.
2: See, we're still real careful and politically correct.
1: She's scared
2: about
1: of Jay. She's nervous.
2: I'm looking over my shoulder.
1: Too much.
2: Yeah. Yeah. So it's still, things are still kind of happening in Kansas City.
1: All right.
2: Yeah. And so therefore we have like a pretty steeped history in booze and all things kind of, I guess naughty. So if you want good distilleries, you come to Kansas City.
1: Okay, Sin City, Kansas City. tell me about the beer. We were talking during the break. What's your favorite around here?
2: A lot of good breweries here. Great big ones that everybody's heard of, like Boulevard, and then all the way down to the little tiny ma-and-pa breweries. They're all fantastic. I love KC Beer Company beer. They make a Dunkel that's very popular here in Kansas City, and Martin City Brewing Company makes this fabulous gluten-free beer called Yoga Pants that I
1: That's perfect name.
2: Love.
1: You know, there's three things that don't lie in life.
2: It's true.
1: Drunks, 5-year-olds, and yoga pants.
2: It's so true.
1: It's a true story. Those are the kind of the crafty brands.
2: Mm-hmm.
1: What did the I know I'm trying to cram all this in here before the top of the hour, and you got a job to do. All right, we did food, we did beer, we did the football. What are we missing about Kansas City?
2: Well, we did the mob, and I meant to say, we do these, we've got these really fabulous urban hikes. I wish you were here longer, because there's a group here in town that conducts these amazing walking tours of Kansas City, and everything from, the history of how the river happened and how the city was created into the mafia tours and all of this, secret hiding places around Kansas City and that sort of thing. 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
1: That was my very next question. How would somebody find out
2: all
1: about this?
2: It's all on there. It's a really great comprehensive website that tells everybody what they want to do based on preferences and that sort of thing. It's really well designed. 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
2: Mm-hmm.
1: All right. See, if I had gone there before I came here, AJ, I would be more knowledgeable.
2: But
1: I basically barged in here in the motorhome in the middle of downtown trying to find a parking place, and somehow I did it. I don't know how I did it. And they helped me out as soon as I got out and unloaded.
2: We're a friendly city, for sure.
1: Very much.
2: Right?
1: I mean, people were tripping over themselves to get me set up. People that didn't even know what I would. People come over here bringing me chairs and helping me. They saw me rushing around to get ready.
2: Yeah.
1: And I just thought, this is my kind of town. Thank you, Sue.
2: Thank you. This is fun.
1: Let's go to the news, AJ. We'll come right on back live from downtown Kansas City on this big Leland Live on the Road tour. Back after this.
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0: Get y'all Leland live, talk 99.5 as we get cranked up here today. AJ, I just told him where I was. Even the staff sometimes has no idea where I'm going to wind up. And so today I'm sitting on the street in Buffalo, Wyoming. A nice lady just walked out of a business. She looked at my logo. Then she looked at me with her hands like this. Come here. See, let me see. I'm about to interview my first spontaneous guest, AJ.
1: No.
0: You want to be on the radio with me?
1: What radio?
0: Sure you do. You don't care. Come sit down. Are you from Buffalo?
1: Yes.
0: Hi, my name's Leland. I'm from Birmingham.
1: Leland,
0: how are you doing?
1: Birmingham.
0: Yeah, we're doing a little road show, kind of traveling the country.
1: How fun.
0: The chamber let us sit out here on the sidewalk.
1: The chamber lets you do that, huh?
0: Yeah, they're pretty cool. Yeah. Gave me a place to plug up so we can just brag about this cute little town.
1: Well, don't tell too many about our big secret.
0: You don't want all the California moving here. What a beautiful view of the Bighorn. It's the Bighorns back there, right? With the snow on them.
1: Yes, how gorgeous. Have you taken a trip up the mountain yet?
0: You know, not yet. I just rolled into town, got set up, going to do some touring around this area. I've been through here a couple of times on the way to Yellowstone from South Dakota.
1: Right.
0: And I said, if I stop, I want to stop in this little... It reminds me of the little town I grew up in, about the same size.
1: And where was that?
0: Roanoke, Alabama. You've never heard of it. Don't even act like you have. A lot of folks haven't... Tell me your name again.
1: Laura.
0: Hey, Laura. A lot of folks haven't heard of Buffalo either. I told my producer, AJ, you can put these on if you want to hear AJ. I said, AJ, I'm in Buffalo. He said, you're at a Buffalo Wild Wings? I said, no, Buffalo. He said, Buffalo, New York? I said, no, Buffalo, Wyoming.
1: People make that mistake frequently.
0: What would you tell me about it? You're my first interview today. We just started the show.
1: You just started.
0: Yeah.
1: I feel privileged.
0: Yeah, you should be. It's a big show. Tell her, AJ, it's a big show.
2: Oh, it's a huge show.
0: No, it was just cute because she came out and nobody around here has ever heard of this show. So she just gave me that look, and it was fun. What could you tell folks back in Birmingham, Alabama, a couple hundred thousand people about Buffalo?
1: Stay in Birmingham, Alabama.
0: You don't want to. They don't like. This ain't you. Ain't from around here, are you, son? You know how you can tell. AJ, I got one of my pearls.
1: You don't sound like you're from Alabama.
0: It's a little bit of a different accent, is it not?
1: Yes, it is.
0: Yeah. Was that your imitation of an Alabama accent?
1: Yes.
0: See, I already like her, AJ. She's going to be my co-host. I want to make her stay. Well, no, seriously. How long have you been here?
1: We've been here. My husband and I have been here over 20 years.
0: Oh, wow.
1: About 25 years.
0: Moved from where?
1: Fort Worth, Texas.
0: So, see, you're making fun of people.
2: Oh, Funky Town.
0: Here,
2: I know about Fort Worth.
0: AJ's from Fort Worth.
1: Funky Town. Cowtown, baby.
0: Yeah, Cowtown. Yes. That's right. What do you like about it? Why are you here? Work or beauty? Or?
1: We moved here intentionally because of the lack of people, lack of taxes,
0: yeah.
1: The mountains. It's just beautiful.
0: Yep. It's laid back. So far, everybody I've met here is just really chill. And
1: mostly.
0: Yeah, mostly. What do
1: There's
0: I need to look
1: drama
0: out for?
1: Everywhere, dude.
0: Really? There are going to be some drama today?
1: Not today. You won't see it.
0: I hope not. I hope I don't cause too much trouble out here. We just all we do is we laugh at the human condition and pretty much all politicians on a regular basis.
1: You're in the right
0: talk
1: place,
0: about
1: then.
0: The news. See, I felt at home, AJ.
1: Yeah.
0: I felt at home.
1: Right at home. So I would recommend, though, that you make your way up the mountains right now.
0: Yep.
1: Because you have timed it perfectly. The mountain wildflowers are just now starting to come
0: really?
1: Out. It is picturesque, stunning, breathtaking, all that stuff.
0: Would you say Highway 16 over
1: yes.
0: the mountain? Yeah,
1: yes.
0: That's the way I'm planning. I'm going over to Cody that way, I think.
1: Oh, it's beautiful right now.
0: Which is,
1: absolutely
0: I did that once, and it scared the devil out of me because I have a 50,000-pound motorhome. I'm pulling a Jeep. Oh, yeah, we're going to get a lot of mufflers today, AJ. We're literally...
1: You're on Main Street.
0: Yeah. AJ, what we're going to do today is rate the muffler sound on a 1 to 10 and see if it's as good as our Hueytown show that we did. Remember
2: okay,
0: that?
2: Yes.
0: We've got a town back home where we had mufflers for 4 hours. It was outstanding.
1: Oh, nice.
0: Yeah, so the mountain flowers, that's a thing?
1: Mm-hmm.
0: Tell me about it.
1: Mm-hmm. Well, it's the time of year. We had a very wet spring this year, so the flowers are prolific.
0: Yeah.
1: And well, just gorgeous.
0: And I've noticed that back over, we just came from South Dakota, and they were just so happy about all the rain. 2 years ago, it was dry and everything was brown, mm-hmm. and the fire alerts were out, even through here. And it's just, it looks like a different place. Everything's so lush and green. It's
1: you
0: great.
1: Just timed it perfectly this time.
0: Well, good. That's good to know.
1: Yeah.
0: I'll be heading out in the morning to go see all that.
1: Nice.
0: Or maybe in the evening. Well, thanks for being a sport and let me just stick you on the ear.
1: I got one more recommendation
0: sure.
1: for you.
0: Sure. I'll take anything.
1: As you go across the mountain.
0: Right.
1: And you come into Ten Sleep, Wyoming.
0: Okay.
1: And you go out of Ten Sleep, Wyoming.
0: Ten Sleep, okay.
1: Okay, you have to go through it.
0: Okay.
1: What you'll get a rise on a hill on the other side of Ten Sleep. Turn around and look at the view from
0: look
1: there.
0: The other way?
1: Look the other way.
0: Just as I get through Ten Sleep.
1: The vista is absolutely...
0: Is there a place to pull over? Can I pull over and see it from there? I'll make it happen.
1: You can.
0: I just remember that road being so tight and I was going so slow.
1: Yeah, it's kind of tight.
0: Yeah. watching the Braves.
1: Part of that ride looks like a moonscape.
0: It's amazing. Yeah, it is. It's. I think it's the, AJ, to this date, in 2 years of doing this motorhome thing, that's one of the prettiest drives I've ever driven. And it's, I'm excited about doing it again tomorrow.
1: It's nice. Yeah. It's nice. And if you really want to, and I know I'm plugging another,
0: no, do
1: another
0: it.
1: Little town here.
0: Do it. I love
1: but
0: it.
1: If you'd like to enjoy some really nice hot springs, Thermopolis is the place to do it.
0: You know, I've always heard about that. The ironic thing about that is the first stop on this tour this year was in Hot Springs, Arkansas. It's their thing.
1: Go.
0: And so Thermopolis has the similar, do they have where you can get in the water and do all that stuff?
1: Oh, absolutely. There's
0: the spas and whatever.
1: There's a couple of hotels there that have the water, and there's a couple of bathhouses that have pools and hot tubs and steam rooms.
0: Is it named after Thermopylae, the Greek town, or is it just because of the thermals? I always wondered.
1: I'm going to guess it's for the thermals, but you might want to ask somebody from Thermopolis
0: similar.
1: About that.
0: Yeah, maybe so.
1: And there's also a world-famous musician that's from Tinsley.
0: Okay, let me think about this. Tinsley. I don't know
1: you
0: who
1: You probably would know who it was.
0: Who is
1: it? Jalon Crossland.
0: Okay. All right. AJ, do you know who that is? I have no idea.
2: Sure.
1: You need
2: yeah,
1: to listen to Jalon Crossland.
0: What kind of music?
1: Look it up. Look him up.
0: Okay.
1: Kind of Americana.
0: Okay. I'm into that.
1: Not bluegrass, but more Americana folk.
0: That's my zone right
1: He's
0: now.
1: Crazy.
0: You see the ponytail?
1: Oh, that's a ponytail.
0: I pretend to be a musician. It's kind of a sick man. It's a weak man bun is what it is.
1: Don't go with the bun, okay?
0: Yeah,
1: just
0: I'm sorry.
1: Leave their ponytail.
0: Yeah, I get made fun of quite a bit back home. It's my third midlife crisis already.
1: How old
0: okay.
1: are you?
0: All right, you don't even want to know. Tell her, AJ, I'm a granddad. I'm old school.
2: Back in 1922.
0: Back
2: know.
0: In my day, we used to. Yeah. So, see, we've already had a good show. Can I quit now and just go take a nap? I was driving all morning. Well, thank you for popping over if you get bored.
2: Ooh, somebody needs some oil on
0: them. I need to go out here and hitch.
1: Oh,
0: AJ,
1: yeah.
0: I need to hitch my pants up and ask him to let me look under the hood.
1: Is that you, Leland? Oh, my God.
0: It's some girl in a poor old poor kid. Her timing belt's a little bit off. She has no idea. She's probably been driving that for 6 months. Yeah, she's out. She's gone.
1: Okay.
0: So, any other questions for me? You want to interview me?
1: No.
0: I don't seem that interesting. She doesn't care. Right
1: now. No, where are you going? So, are you doing this cross country?
0: Yeah, we started and came up through Arkansas, and what was our next stop, AJ? Kansas City.
2: Kansas City, yeah.
0: And then okay, AJ, I get to interrupt my own show on my own show from an old show. Thanks for running that. You know what's funny is you were playing an interview we did with our friend Laura in Buffalo, and we'll be hanging out with them at the end of the week.
2: Nice.
0: She is up to set up another show. Hopefully all my tech's going to work by then. But so a lot of stuff has gone wrong simultaneously here, and I'm slowly patching it back together, so I think we're good on the audio right now at least. And I'll be working on the rest during the breaks. If you want to add some long commercials to the next break, that would be fun.
2: Hey, don't worry.
0: Play Anna Gata DeVita. That's what we used to do. That's what we used to do back in the day when a DJ had to go take a break. By break, I mean dump.
2: Yeah.
0: We would put like the longest song on. I worked for a country station, so my go-to was Alabama's live album. They had a couple songs that were turned into jam band songs and just went on forever, and I would that was my potty break song.
2: Oh,
0: just
2: yeah.
0: Saying.
2: I got some long songs.
0: I think it was Tennessee River.
2: Sleeve,
0: they did
2: so
0: one version.
2: I'm good.
0: All right, man. Thanks for helping me and putting up with the issues out here. I think what happened was just we got the heat got the better of some of this equipment, and a lot of stuff has simultaneously failed. Even though I'm dying to show you all the inside of the lunch crowd's kind of dissipating now, but the inside of the Yankee Doodle Cafe, who was kind enough to let us hang out with them today. We moved our stuff outside to be able to accommodate them because they had such a lunch rush. It's not a huge place, and that was the beginning of the undoing because it has so gotten so warm out here. I'll tell you the temperatures in this part of the country. By the way, if you're just tuning in, we're in Alpine, Wyoming. The temperatures for us have ranged from dang near 34, 35 all the way up to the upper 80s just in the course of a few days. When we first got here, it was raining. In fact, snowing up on the mountain up over in some of y'all probably saw that online up in the Tetons and in those other parts of the area just over the mountain ridge. I mean, they got a serious like 11-inch snowstorm up in Montana. But that's it out here. It's a little bit fickle. It is mountain weather. It's a little bit like when you live next to the ocean, you got the mountain climate that can affect everything and change it very, very quickly. One of those things I wanted to point out on that, too, is we lost a fellow Alabamian out here in an area near Grand Junction,
3: Colorado, and we had just passed through. In fact, let me give you some fire stories. There are lots of fires out west this year. It's extremely dry, and it's been very, very dangerous for folks that live here. We're in a town called Ouray right after our last show a couple of weeks ago. And right after we left, two, 3 days after we left, they had a very devastating. In fact, this fire is still only about 3% contained. On that trip from there over to toward, I think we went over toward Moab after that. We went through Grand Junction, and the smoke was just thick in the air. You could barely see the highway. And one guy, when we got over to Moab, said that he woke up. He didn't tell me this. I just overheard him talking about it. But they had ash on their cars. He said it looked like snow the next day from all the forest fires. Well, in one of those same fires near Moab, near Grand Junction, we lost a fellow Alabamian. And today I was glad to see Kay Ivey's office lower the flags in the state of Alabama on behalf of our firefighter. If my information is good, she was from Walker County, Alabama. And it's just incredible, the bravery. Her name was Sydney Watson. She's only 27 years old. She had studied a lot of forestry management, I think, and things along those lines, and had the bravery to join these fire crews that get deployed out in these really rugged and remote areas to battle these blazes. And we saw some of them moving around, some of the trucks, some of the smoke jumper units. We've seen some aerial stuff out here just in the travels. We've not been up against one. We've just been in the proximity of it. But the bravery that it would have taken for this young woman to not only just choose to do that for a living, but to be out there in it like that. My understanding is the way it happened was the fire sort of blew back on them. The winds can shift very, very quickly out here in different directions. And they were sort of moving toward it, working on the fire line. And then the winds, which had been pretty fierce, in excess of 50 miles an hour at times, just turned that fire on them, and there was nothing they could do. And three of those firefighters died. And, of course, I saw the news release this morning where we had lowered the flags to half staff or half mast in other situations in her memory, I suppose. So there may be people in this audience. Obviously, Walker County is within our reach, very much so, and we've got a lot of listeners there, and I'm sure she's got friends and family that knew her. And how brave, how honorable a way to live a life, even that young. Life. So we salute that service again today, too. I've always said for years, ever since I was first in journalism, first out there reporting and meeting people out there in the world, there's two groups of people where I've never met somebody I didn't like in those groups. One are just farmers. I think I've liked every farmer I've ever met. And the other is firefighters. I was on a lot of scenes of these brave guys going in and out of buildings, going in and doing these wood fire situations. And those guys are just, there's something that it's very humble and connected about those guys, and how brave for her to be doing this kind of work on behalf of the country, really. Because, you know, a lot of this land that's burning out here is your land, too. It's public lands that you can visit and admire. And they've really got a tough situation in the American West this year. All right, I'm going to work on some tech stuff, AJ. See if we can get this satellite dish working. And then we'll try to get these cameras up and keep going with the show this afternoon. Lead them live, back live from Alpine, Wyoming.
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5: U.S. Congressman Dale Strong is offering a bill to promote patriotism in schools across the country. Strong was recently on Newsmax talking about the need to reignite the love of country and its founding fathers in order to push back at the rise of communist ideology.
6: And I think that one of the things that we're offering in this legislation would be where we start the day off in every classroom with a pledge of allegiance to our country. And then also we would have a flag in every classroom and even in the gymnasiums in every school. When you see what's going on in our country today, socialism, Marxism, this is absolutely against the principles of America. You think about it, this country was based on Christian principles. And what we've done is we've allowed others to come into this country, and in many cases, they've failed to assimilate. They want to wave a flag of another country. We want them to wave the American flag.
5: The name of Strong's bill is Promoting American Patriotism in Our Schools Act. I'll be back with more Alabama stories after this.
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5: 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The Alabama Law Enforcement Agency is asking for information on how the fire started and who owns the boat. 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I'm Andrea Tite.

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0: All right, y'all, legal live, talk 99.5. Yeah, finally think I got this. It was one wire. It was one wire on the satellite dish here. As we get our roadshow started, off to an auspicious beginning with a few tech issues. Really, it was sun-related. These sensitive computers don't like the direct sunshine very much at all, but I think we got things under control now. Can you see that little image I got popped up right there?
1: I see you. You're broadcasting live on our YouTube channel now. Got the nice Jeep behind you.
0: All
1: right. Nice mountain behind you.
0: That's my road. You can just stall for me. I'll try to show you all the mountains with this other shot.
2: That's a little overhead shot of the mountains, sort of the corner of the restaurant. And then, of course, our fine folks inside the Yankee Doodle Cafe. Can you see all that Americana in there?
3: By the way, I love the name Yankee Doodle.
2: Dude, they got stuff. When I walked in this place, first time I ever walked in here, I walked in here to get breakfast. And they had a sign. The first sign I saw said, "Hippies must enter from the rear." it's like no hippies. All these pro-gun signs. I wish I could zoom around and read some of them, but those folks are just wrapping up the lunch hour. They've got one of the best breakfasts anywhere in the world, and I have personally just declared this restaurant the most patriotic restaurant in America. In fact, if I could switch back to the – can you see me there on that view? My little July 4th hat that I bought for the occasion I got from here in the Yankee Doodle Cafe on our road shows in Alpine, Wyoming. Everything sounding okay now? We're getting back in business?
1: Now, everything's sounding okay. I mean, you get that little white noise, but outside of that, everything sounds good and looks good.
2: That's like a ghost in our system that I just cannot figure out. Let me start back with the headlines. Of course, a lot of people in the country. You going to watch the match tonight with the USA and what is it? I already forgot who we're playing. Some other country. Not Bulgaria.
1: Is it Belgium?
2: Not Bolivia.
1: Is it Belgium?
2: Belgium, yeah, that's it.
1: Yes.
2: The Europeans are mad at us. They think that Trump got involved. What's funny is everything is so political in our country nowadays. We can't even celebrate the success of our team. And you might as well have known this because remember when we won some, we beat the Canadians in hockey and the liberals were pulling for the Canadians. Well, now they're popping off all over the place only because Trump got involved to help our player get his eligibility back because he got a bogus call and they were costing us just a punitive. We already had to win a game without him and be a man down in the previous match. And then they turn around and do this stuff to these players that wait 4 years to play in these. At best, that was a suspicious call. But what we all suspect is it might have

been a little bit bogus on purpose. But anyway, so Trump gets involved, and naturally what happens from there? Left-wingers decide they can't take it anymore. They've got to be for the Belgians because, you know, screw America. But that's their whole ideology. That's why they embrace some of the ideas that they do about our own country, both our history and our future, to be honest with you. But enough of politics. That's one of the biggest stories. It's so funny. The president did a news conference today, and it was a pretty remarkable news conference. And it was winding. It was about everything you would imagine. All kind of topics came up. But the one he kept going back to, and the one the journalists kept going back to time and time again, was, of course, the red card issue, because it was still a controversy this morning. I don't think they had ruled that the Belgian appeal was not going to be accepted. And so Trump went back to it several times and defended his call. What he said he did, and this is highly appropriate for a president of a country. Again, these are national teams. Any other president, Maloney in Italy, would have done the same thing. He dove in and decided that he was going to have a word with the committee that was an unfair way to treat the American team. They reconsidered it. He said he didn't tell them what to do. He just told them he thought the red card was unnecessary and the punishment was overkill, and they're penalizing and taking away from the competitiveness of the match. So anyway, the rest is history. Our player, and I keep forgetting his name because I haven't followed it as closely as a lot of y'all, will be playing tonight. And so that's good news for us. I'm finally excited about it. It took a controversy for me to get excited about World Cup. But again, I said this last hour, and I know we were in and out with some of the tech issues. I'm not even sure what the folks were able to hear. But I think this country and our partner countries here in the Americas have done an incredible job putting on a display for the world. It's been between the 4th itself, the weekend's events, all these foreigners falling in love with our country. You know what they're loving? They're not loving snotty Hollywood. They're not loving the elites that lecture us about the way we live and how we believe. People that would never set foot here in the Yankee Doodle Cafe in Alpine, Wyoming, that this is podunk dive bar stuff to these guys. That's not who the Europeans were impressed with. They were going out to regular Americans. They were buying cowboy hats. I've seen them around here over the last couple of weeks. They were going to Bucky's. They were eating barbecue for the first time. And it's caused Americans to also learn to appreciate a lot of these Europeans too, because and that's what sports is supposed to be. We've ruined it in this country in a lot of ways by politicizing everything. Everything. Every sport is subject to a political dispute and debate. Every sport seems to be corrupted right now in a lot of peculiar ways. Even some of the allegations against this red card situation with the American team seems corrupt. And we've seen, of course, with back holes and point shaving and betting and gambling. You know, gambling is eating a lot of sports in America alive. And on that note, let me just stay on sports for a little bit. We'll get some of the other issues of the day. But on that note, we have a situation where Alabama and Auburn have teamed up, put a statement out today. They are opposed to a Senate bill that, and I forget the exact name of it, and as soon as I can get into a position where I can see the screen more clearly, I think I have that article still saved from this morning. But they put out a news statement, a joint statement, being opposed to the Senate bill that's supposed to fix the issues in college sports. And it's not unusual for Alabama and Auburn to be on the same side of things when it comes to athletics. I've not been able to sit and parse through two things that I need to be able to catch up on and to become more proficient at. That is, what is the bill attempting to do? It's been so convoluted. And I think what's ironic is you've got two high-profile coaches from both schools that I think are in support of the bill. That would be Nick Saban, who testified before the committee and helped craft the bill, and, of course, Tommy Tuberville, who, although running for governor, is still a senator, and he's been in support of the bill. And I could be a little bit off on the language and the final product and whether or not they're all in on it. But my recollection before I went brain dead on vacation was that both Coach Tuberville and Nick Saban were both foursquare behind this thing. Now their respective universities have come out against it. So you have now, in addition to the situation with

0: Looks like we lost Leland there again, but that's okay. We're going to get him back here shortly.
1: I got to say this on behalf of some of the players that these coaches,
0: there you are. Okay.
1: Particularly Saban, and y'all can get butt hurt over this comment if you feel like it. I really don't care. It's nice being this age of life. But Saban spent his whole career jacking up the salaries of college football coaches by continuing to leverage his competitiveness and his success for more money. He just did. And good for him, because his success is unparalleled, and many Alabama fans would say he was worth every dime. But that also jacked up the pay of college coaches at the competitive schools. The idea over time is that if you want
0: Yeah, we keep getting in and out interference with Leland. Leland's on location in Wyoming. And, of course, you've got the storms coming in. So hopefully we get all that situated here as we continue to move on with Leland Live on the road. It's always that first show. It's always that first one. We always have those issues. But hopefully we'll work it out as we continue to move on. And might as well be the best time to go ahead and go to a break real quick and try to get Leland back on. 205-545-9950. 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
11: Well, we have a collision on 65 North before I-459, before exit 250, and a stall 2059 East before I-65 South, exit 124B. I'm Phil Carter in the traffic center.
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0: Man, AJ, I think that's the last dropout I'm going to have. The main system is back up and under control, and I think we got it all fixed now. I don't even know where I was when that thing dropped out, and I didn't want to leave a half-finished thought on the Saban issue. But I guess just to back up just a little bit and repeat some things, here's a coach who made millions off being a winner and competitive, and he leveraged that to continually get more money, and it's the same thing these players are doing in some ways. I see the difference. I'm not naive. I do see the difference. But I will tell you, it's a little bit, to me, sort of hypocritical, some of these people that there's just probably a better way to do it. I think some people are okay with the players being rewarded for their hard work and their contribution to all the money that these schools make off their backs. A lot of these kids are not going to go on and be in the NFL or be and in fact, let's be honest, some of these kids, if not given the proper education or even cultural training, are going to wind up making some mistakes in life after the colleges are done with them. And we've seen many of these players wind up in prison and jail and in other places. So much for the argument that their gain is a nice college education. That's always been a joke. That's just a joke. They get a different door. They go in a different door and out a different door in the college experience. So if they want to reward them, I suppose they just got to find a better way to reward them. But I was surprised. You would think that with both Tuberville and Saban pushing forward bills to fix this issue and working together, that the schools would all have had some input in that. But now the Alabama and Auburn, of course, have come out in opposition. All right, so here's what we're going to do. We're going to talk about Douglas Cooling and Heating. And I know right now of any time of the year, y'all appreciate having a good air conditioner system in your home. And if some of y'all are not keeping up, you're just not sleeping well at night, it just doesn't seem to be able to cool off, it might just need cleaning. It might need a servicing if you haven't taken care of it. It might need a replacement. I'll tell you this, you don't want to have to be in line with other people trying to get a replacement when everybody's air starts breaking in heat waves like this. So go ahead and get on their client list. Be like me. I've been with them for 17 years, and they've taken care of every issue, every problem I've had. And soon, this summer, they'll be doing a new installation. 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Plumbing side to the business, too. 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It is Douglas Cooling and Heating. 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We are live from Alpine, Wyoming, just outside the Yankee Doodle Cafe. Back here in just a minute.
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8: All the parts your car will ever need, RockAuto. coming up, a crash on 65 North at the Shelby County Airport exit, exit 234. That wreck's on the right-hand shoulder. We have a stall, 65 North at 32nd, 33rd Avenue, exit 263. I'm Phil Carter in the Traffic Center.
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0: Y'all get on back in here. Leave them live. Talk to Internet and Phone. As we're in Alpine, Wyoming, first stop on our road shows. Outside, you're inside. I got a camera in there. Look how crowded that place is today. I couldn't even. It's like, where am I going to set up? Not be in the way. I didn't want to cost these guys any trouble. They got their flow in their restaurant. What a patriotic, wonderful, all-American experience if you're ever in somehow in Alpine, Wyoming, to go and hang out with these fine folks. We'll talk more about them in just a minute. 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I do appreciate Craig and Keith. They've been with us for years, too, just years and years on the show. Now, Craig, he's my friend, so he knows he can reach out to me anytime. I was literally just riding a bike in the Grand Tetons and was in cell range. I got a call from Craig. I thought something's up because he knew I was out of town, so must be urgent. And for Craig, it very much was, and it's good news for you. So by now, you know Birmingham Broker is a business that sells cars for people. They do brokerage sales downtown Birmingham. In other words, if you got a car or truck or SUV for sale, instead of trading it in and getting that low ball price, they'll get it done for you. They'll sell it. They'll find a buyer. They'll do the haggling. They'll get it all straight. And you get the benefit of not having to do much of anything, which I love everything about that model. And I've sold every car. Anybody in my family that has a car deal to do, we've done it with Birmingham Broker over the last few years. So, and here's what Craig called me about. He said, look, I'm out of inventory. They have sold everything people have consigned with them and put on the lot. And so that means that he's got buyers on the hook. They've got a constant stream of people searching out vehicles. So you may just get top dollar right now. If you're thinking about doing a car trade, I would not let that opportunity go by and go trade it in wholesale. Just because I know you get on fire when you find a new car, you get all excited. I do too. I've done that too. You get all jazzed up and you just can't wait to get that new ride and you just let yours go. You just need it gone. You'd rather it be off your back. You don't want to fool around with selling it, but that's a huge financial mistake. Birmingham Broker can sell it. 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And let Craig and Keith get that thing unloaded. And once again, they need, let me say this again, he was real urgent. 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But he's like, dude, I'm out of cars. That was the first thing he said when I answered the phone. 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These guys are good. 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By the way, I'll be giving away some hats. What I may do is they gave me a bunch of hats and sweatshirts to give away on the trip, and I've already given some to some Alabamians that I've run across, Tiffin owners, and people that are in our proximity. They have customers all over the country because they specialize in RV service, repair of things. You know, there's so many. It's like a rolling house. You got household stuff. You got mechanical stuff and paint and body. And for me, it was to get on this trip, I had to get the AC fixed and the generator fixed and the hot water fixed and so many things. And they're good for all that, and they do top-notch work, and they even got an RV park there. A lot of folks like to stay with their unit while they're in line getting stuff done, and they can totally hook you up there at their park. They're just up the road off exit 30 on I-22. Easy drive from Birmingham, and any of y'all that are out there RVing, you need to reach out to them and get to know them, because from time to time, my experience is you're going to hit something. At least I do. Every now and then I go bump. I'll hit a tree or a mailbox or back into something. The other day I scraped past a tree, and I know I did some paint damage. I got to get them to take a look at that at some point. Again, Appalachian Foothills bringing you the Leland Live America's 250 Road Show this year out here in the American West. I'm super excited about the shows, too. Some of them are finally coming together, and especially now that I think we got the last of our tech issues worked out, y'all will be able to see what we're doing and the people we're hanging out with and talking to out here in the great American West. So hang out with us, and you're welcome to join us on all of the platforms where we have Talk TV. Let me just promote our product for a minute. You know, we're primarily a radio show, and as is the case nowadays, there are TV cameras on everything. So we have simultaneous live, and of course these things are re-podcasted, I guess, on YouTube and some of the other platforms, and we call ours Real Talk TV. So all of the shows are separated hour by hour every day if you want to go back and watch. And what I'm trying to do with all this, sometimes it's not that compelling just staring at us sitting in a studio talking in a microphone, but it's pretty fun to see the places and take a look around. For example, let me do that real quick with this camera. See if I can make tell me if you can see any of this, AJ, if it's looking good. So Alpine, Wyoming, the place I'm in now, is in a valley. They call this general area Star Valley, and it's where the Grays River, and I can just see a little bit here from the parking lot with this camera angle. I'm going to move that camera out to a better spot here in just a little while so y'all can see a little bit more. But that's kind of what's out here just outside. And I'm actually camped at the base of those mountains right there. Got to do some fly fishing in the Grays River, which runs into the Snake River right here at this junction. What a beautiful part of the country. Y'all could put this on your list of things to do while you've got the ability to do it. Leland Live Talk 99.5 on the road. America's 250 back here in just a minute. Y'all stay tuned. Back in a second.
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11: Well, we have a crash on 65 North at the Shelby County Airport exit, exit 234. That wreck's on the right-hand shoulder. We have a stall, 65 North at 32nd, 33rd Avenue, exit 263. I'm Phil Carter in the traffic center.
12: Is Richard Dixon and Steve West of the Dixon and Vining Show tomorrow on the show. President Trump is headed off to the NATO summit in Turkey, all because he says he wants to talk to one man. We'll tell you who it is.
13: What came about in the appeal of the red card on the U.S. men's national soccer team, and what did they do against Belgium?
12: Charlie Kirk's accused assassin is once again in court for a second day.
13: And mainstream media is claiming President Trump ruined the 4th of July celebrations. What do you think?
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1: All right, y'all, let's keep going. Leland live on the road, America's 250 in Alpine, Wyoming. Just taking care of things out here in Axwell. It's finally gotten warm here. We've been talking a lot about the weather. I know that's been a big deal back home, the heat wave. Everybody that's all of my friends and family back home just all talking about the heat right now. It is July. It's what happens. But we're dealing with it here, even where it's been very cool mountain weather, kind of a warm afternoon. And did you see those clouds, AJ? First, it was the sun frying my equipment. Now I'm worried about those bad boys. I don't know which direction they're going, but I hope they don't keep coming this way. Every afternoon, it does seem to rain in this part of the country, which is good based on the drought. Just south of here, you go just maybe 40 or 50 miles, and you got very, very serious drought and fire danger situations. And when you travel out west, you'll see these little thermometer things that they'll put on the sides of the road to indicate the fire danger. And it's not even, it's sort of moderate right now on those things. It's in the middle compared to just south of here where it's extremely high, and they're putting out all kinds of warnings. You know, the El Nino pattern is out there this year, and we always wonder, what does that mean? It's been around for centuries. It's something that was first observed by fishermen in the Pacific, but it's a heating of the Pacific waters. And no, if your typical purple-haired nose-ring chick wants to tell you that it's climate change, it is not. That heating comes from beneath the surface on the crust of the ocean. A lot of tectonic activity, and then it heats up the water, and then the waters affect the distribution of the rain. So some parts of the country like ours start dealing with flood situations, and then you have other parts of the country that start dealing with droughts. Everything sort of gets redistributed. We really don't know what that means for us for winter. I've been trying to investigate it and talking to some of my meteorologist buddies, and they'll tell you that that could mean, you know, more snow for our part of the country as we move along and get into, sure enough, wintertime. I wouldn't mind that too much, but everything is going to be a little funky as the weather sort of gets repositioned all over the world. You've seen these heat waves in Europe. Some of that's already being attributed to this El Nino pattern, which is supposed to be one of the strongest since, I think, the 1700s when things were first really being measured. By the way, Michelson laser vision, I'm always so... when I get on trips like this, I'm so grateful for being able to see so clearly. Many of you know the story, and I've told it for years since I got LASIK at Michelson. After years of encouragement with friends, they kept saying, man, why are you wearing glasses? And they kind of shamed me a little bit. I really did. I wrote them off as people that were just trying to justify something they did. And I didn't really listen to the true side of it. When I had a friend say, it'll change your life. I thought, that's just a little bit exaggerated. He wasn't exaggerating. 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All right, on with the countdown. Let me get, is E still there, AJ? You were telling me that E is hanging out with us.
2: Yes.
1: What's up, buddy? E, what you know, man?
3: Hey, man. So good to have you back on the air, man.
1: Thank you. Yeah, I was ready to get back to work. Everybody loves being on vacation, and I had a really relaxing time. But when you love what you do, sometimes you're just, you look forward to getting back to the routine. So today was that day. Back in the grind now, baby.
3: Glad to have you back. So,
1: thanks, buddy.
3: I'm a big soccer fan. I just want to say that. And I support my team lost last week to USA. I have nothing. I live here. Of course, I'm a U.S. citizen. The one thing that I kind of have an issue with is when Auburn or Alabama or another – you know, school that plays college football, and they get a bad call. If Trump came and said, "Oh no, that's wrong," And I do admit, it was that red card should have never happened. It was such a bad call. But I think that just makes us look really, really bad to others.
1: Well, I mean, they had an appeals process. Okay, I mean, let me defend Trump. I get what you're saying. They have an appeals process that's set up for calls like this when penalties are doled out like that. Now, I'm no expert on football or soccer, as we call them, just not. I'm learning this listening to the commentary. My understanding is the officials are not even supposed to use slow motion replay on calls like this. They only use slow motion on goals and out of bounds issues. And in this case, they used it. And when you slow it down, it looks like a more severe penalty, I guess. But these are national teams, and who else but to defend the team than the president of the country that's been aggrieved by the process? I would believe any other world leader would want their team to stay competitive. And Trump did the right thing, and I think most of the country agrees with him making that call. He didn't tell them what to do. He just said, that deserves a review, and they did. And they checked the referees on the field.
3: And I agree with you 100%. That call was a bad call. I guess maybe I overthinked it or whatever, but it just, I don't know, made it kind of look, I don't know.
1: Well, you know, like I said, if it were a college sport and it was just somebody's personal team, that's a little different if a president wanted to get involved. Even though we now have Congress getting involved in this NIL mess, we've been talking about that on the show already. But these are national teams, that nation versus nation, every 4 years in a sport that's more important to the rest of the world than us, at least until this particular World Cup. And so, yes, I mean, I think that's a different scenario. And you would, if a president didn't intercede, I'd be more critical. If a previous president let's just accept the rule and play the weak hand. That's just not in that dude's character. He doesn't play the weak hand. He defends what he believes in, and good for him.
3: So do you think tonight, what's his name, the young man, do you think he's going to be playing for the U.S.? Or?
1: Well, they've already
3: decided yet?
1: Yeah, there was Belgium was able to get them to reconsider their suspension. And then they ruled against Belgium earlier this morning. Now, I don't know. I've been mired up in being a one-man band out here trying to get all this tech to work and have not really kept up in about the last hour, but I'm going to check some things during the break. I don't think there have been any other decisions. The committee, my understanding, and again, I'm a complete novice to this, but the committee said that Belgium did not have standing to file an appeal. In other words, they weren't part of that game where that call was made. So they didn't have standing to challenge something that happened in a game that didn't have anything to do with them. So, and they look like a bunch of poons. I don't care. Maybe there's some of y'all pull for the Belgians. You want to play the best. We deal with that sometimes. We keep bringing up college football because that's our thing. But sometimes you'll have a team celebrate when the opposing team's best player gets injured, and there's a benefit. I remember years ago in Alabama, I think it was when they won their first national championship under Saban. What was that quarterback's name? Texas had a quarterback to go out. He got his bell rung, and it affected the game. And, you know, if you really are a fan of the sport and you want to beat the best and be the best because you beat the best, you want to play their best. And if you're pulling for them to play you handicapped, that just looks weak. I'm not saying Bama Fitz did that, but I remember people celebrating an injury. And I had football players. I raised a couple of my boys played through high school, and one was recruited into college. He chose otherwise. But so we were part of that culture for a long time. And I've seen the devastating effects of injuries on these players. And it's just, you see the game a different way, all sports a different way when your kids are out there competing. And so, again, back to your point, E, I just think in the World Cup scenario, I think it would be true probably for the Olympics too. You wouldn't want to get screwed. You remember how we used to get screwed by the French and the Russians in the subjective sports like, I don't know, ice skating and anything where that requires judges, sometimes gymnastics?
3: Yes, sir. Yeah.
1: They'd always rule against America because, you know, it was the Cold War and the Russians hated us. And they'd always, if there was a Russian judge, we'd get screwed. That's always the internet.
3: And nobody stood up for us.
1: Right. I mean, I don't remember any other president interceding over a particular event. Some believe the World Cup to the rest of the world is even bigger than the Olympics. And I've traveled overseas when all this stuff was going on years ago when I was young. And I can tell you, they're more passionate and fanatical about that in some ways than we are even. Our biggest thing in the South, which is college football, I mean, it's very similar to them. It's very meaningful to them, and they don't take losing very lightly. And so, yeah, it transitions into politics only because you got nation versus nation. Does that make sense?
3: See, this is why I'm glad you're back on the air. Because even if we disagree on something, we can still have a normal conversation.
1: Well, there you go, E.
3: Just go from there.
1: I like that, ma'am.
3: Like, now that you explained it, I can see what you're talking about, and I 100% agree with you.
1: Yeah, buddy. All right, man. I appreciate you.
3: You have a safe trip, buddy.
1: Thank you, ma'am.
3: Talk to you next time.
1: Hey, look, I look forward to talking to the rest of you. I think we're in a position now, AJ, to start taking calls. And if y'all want some comedy in the next 3 weeks, tune in at the first of every show to see if I'm even going to make it on. Every time you move, it's a challenge. And we just had some transmission issues early on that was causing. And I think I had some – what I've learned, AJ, is I'm going to go buy a tent if I have to go outside again. I'm staying in the shade because some of the places we're traveling to are going to be near 100 degrees. And the first thing you think about when you're in that environment is, am I going to be too hot, right? I was like, I'll just drink plenty of water. Then all the equipment started overheating, and I learned a quick lesson about doing this stuff on the road by yourself. Anyway, right now we are outside the Yankee Doodle Cafe. Let me take you inside. They let me stick a camera in there. Oh, the lunch crowd's gone. I could fit in there now. But these guys, this place is legendary in this little town in this corner of the world, and the whole place is decked out. And it's not just for the 4th. The first time I ever went in there to eat breakfast, I saw all this stuff. You got my favorite memory of this restaurant. I was sitting, you see where the lady's standing, AJ? I was sitting right across from her at that table right there eating breakfast. And to her left, kind of on the left side of your screen, there was a row of old guys, old cowboys and folks that live here. This is very, unlike Jackson, which is a very posh billionaire kind of town, right up the road, ski resort, all that, completely different culture. 30 miles down the road, these are real deal Wyomingians, and they love this country. And so there were these old men sitting there at that table, about 10 of them, and it was just them and me. I was eating breakfast kind of late in the morning. They were having their coffee, and basically, AJ, they were doing our show. they were having a roundtable discussion about the news of the day. That's how Before Talk Radio got so big. That's how people did it. You just met up with your friends and had it out. So they were debating whatever was going on that day, and I was kind of tuning them out because I was off work. But I was over there by myself, and they said, young man, are we bothering you? I said, no, sir. I'm kind of enjoying it. And they said, well, come over here and speak your mind. And I was like, no, y'all just go ahead. I just didn't want to get involved in all that stuff. But I was listening to how they talked and their fervent love of this country, and there was just something that reminded me of growing up about that. You know, every town had a little cafe like this, and these are meeting spots around the world. And so I told myself, as I ever get a chance to go back through Alpine and take the radio, let me scan around a little bit and show y'all. These folks are finally getting to take a break. They were going 100 miles an hour. And later, I want to interview the owners. Let me see. There's a little banner on the other side. I'm trying to just scan around the restaurant. I think I'm heading toward the bathrooms now. Let me go back. I want to talk to the owners later. Just they've had this concept and this fervently patriotic theme in here, and I'm gonna tell you, AJ, you know y'all do the food show. I should call into y'all tonight because I came here and ordered meatloaf with mashed potatoes for lunch last week, and when they give you meatloaf and mashed potatoes, it's like, you remember Hungry Man when it was just covered in gravy? It was nothing but a plate. There was brown gravy on everything, and there was two lumps under there where the potatoes. That's all I could see. I couldn't even see. It was this thick brown gravy, and it was heavenly. I ate all of it, and then I went and laid down for about an hour. It was like eating when the python eats a little baby antelope, and you get that big lump in the middle? That's how I felt when I went and took my nap.
0: You went into hibernation for a little bit.
1: Dude, man, it was heavy, and that's just how, you know, that's how we eat in America, man. Red meat, and God bless them. But anyway, a wonderful place. If you're ever on this side of the world, y'all pop in the Yankee Doodle. And they were kind enough to let us hang out here at the cafe this afternoon to get our road show started. 545-9950, if y'all want to get in on the show, we'd love to talk to you. Alabama Gold Refinery. Man, gold has just been on a tear lately. Let me check the spot price, if y'all don't mind, while we're standing here getting things rolling this afternoon. because the stock market has just been blowing through the roof. Now, you know, that concerns some people. If y'all want advice on that, I say you talk to my friend Danny Knowles. But if you're thinking about having and owning, physically owning gold or silver or platinum or any of these commodities, I'm telling you, you got to go. You got to go see my man Steve over at Alabama Gold Refinery. They can do it in person. Yeah, gold's at $41.76. If you'd have bought gold when they first started advertising on the show, you'd more than doubled your money. Same thing for silver. Even though we did see gold get into the 5,000s for a minute, it has real value. It's tangible. It's real. It's always sellable. It's exchangeable. You can possess it in private, basically. And Steve will help you with those transactions in the most fair way, in a secure shop that has all the things you need to get in and out of there and take care of your trading. Whether you have cash, you want to start collecting a little gold, silver, or platinum, or you have gold, silver, and platinum in the collectible form, or even in sort of what we call scrap, just old jewelry pieces and maybe broken chains or things that you're just not using anymore and you want to get cash value for them, they'll do that for you. In the middle of Homewood, right there on 29th near the Regents Bank, again, a safe place, a fair place. Steve's just a wealth of information, and it's kind of fun to get involved in this stuff. And with Christmas coming, maybe you want to do some of these kind of things with your kids or grandkids, is get them started with some investing. We had the Trump accounts, which I'm going to talk about today, got kicked off today. That's a stunning program and really smart and innovative on behalf of America's kids. It's just hard to find a way to criticize what's going on with that. And again, I'll talk more about it in a minute. But teaching your kids lessons about putting their money in smart places, you can never start too soon. And when they can hold it in their hand like a silver coin or a gold coin or something like that, that's real. That starts to teach them, and then they can keep up with the prices. So, man, I'm telling you, before Christmas gets here and you get too far down the road, consider something like that, and you can do it over with Steve in Homewood on 29th at AGR, AlabamaGoldRefinery.com. Back here in Alpine, Wyoming in just a minute.
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10: Well, it's stop and go on 65 North between Highway 31 and Oxmoor Road in Hoover. 65 South is slow between 4th Avenue South and Green Springs. 280 East, stop and go between Hollywood Boulevard and Rocky Bridge. And 280 West is stop and go between Pump House Road and Overton. I'm Phil Carter in the Traffic Center.
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0: It's y'all, Leland Live, Talk 99.5. There's another wonderful sponsor to the show that I could not have really been able to do a lot of this trip without, and that is my friend Michael down at Tapco. Now, Tapco is a service center. They can't handle your cars and trucks and SUVs and all your service work, from just early maintenance to weird problems that pop up. So on a trip like this, I bring a Jeep along. I had it in the background a second ago. And my little Jeep is everything, because you get parked and everything is so far away. Just to go see a park, you may drive an hour and a half, 2 hours to get into and around in a park. So my Jeep is essential. And it's a lot of mountain driving with hills and curves and sketchy roads and hard driving out here. And so I really wanted my Jeep to be in top shape. So I took it to Michael right before the trip and said, man, this thing's going to be towed 6,000 miles and driven another couple of thousand. I need everything on it to be right. I don't want to be stranded. And so they went through it. I knew it needed an oil change, needed some basic stuff. And they did. They found some issues and showed them to me very, very quickly. Like within 45 minutes, I knew what had to be addressed. It was some seal bearings and stuff that could have really caused me some trouble that it started leaking. I wouldn't have noticed. And I'm so glad they did that. They were able to, that afternoon, get that knocked out and get my Jeep to me. They brought it to me. They've got a courtesy vehicle, and they'll help you that way, too. Say you want to drop your ride off downtown Birmingham and get them to take care of it and then get it back to you. They'll either get it back to you or give you a ride to work and come pick you back up. They've just, with their courtesy program. And Michael, I mean, it's such a professional shop. Nowadays, cars, trucks, and SUVs are so sophisticated. You just don't go to a mechanic anymore. You got to go to people to understand all the electronics and computers. It's Tapco downtown on 6th Avenue South, very near Iron City. Take your ride down to Michael. Let them go through it. Something goes wrong, man, just for your maintenance, they're day-to-day, they're just great like that. You know, all the oil changes and tires and things that you got to routinely do. But sometimes you're going to get a mystery sound or vibration or light on the dash, and they can handle it. They'll absolutely trace that down and get it done without a lot of... And they're so fair with and honest with their pricing structure, and they were with me as well. You'll see the difference. And by the way, still a 10% discount. They're new to the show, and a lot of our new advertisers will give incentives like that to get y'all to try them. So go try them. Tell them, drop my name, get 10% off your service down at Tapco, T-A-P-C-O, TapcoBham.com, 6th Avenue South. I mentioned the Trump accounts a second ago. Trump rang the bell for Wall Street, I think both big bells, from the White House today. I don't think that's ever happened. And it's because today was the day they kicked off all these Trump accounts, which got started by, like, I think it was a $6.5 billion contribution from Michael Dell that created and founded Dell Computers. And then other companies started joining in. There's a rumor that SpaceX is going to contribute a couple of million shares to this program. And the way it works is 500,000 kids in this country of a certain age, born in this country, will automatically be eligible for one of these accounts that's going to just sit there and grow in value without having to put a thing into it. A lot of good corporate citizens and other institutions are saying, yeah, we'll put some money in it too. Parents can also contribute, but you got to go and do some of the proactive stuff yourself to get your kids signed up and registered. It's just wonderful. It teaches, at a time when you've got losers and absolute fools like these Democrat socialists trying to hijack our system, they'll never pull it off, but they're trying, and teaching kids the wrong values about how you can be productive and build something for yourself. Here's a whole different approach where they're given something, yes, but allowed to learn about how it grows if you leave it alone, and how you can actually own something in this country one day because of the generosity of some people that did that themselves. How American is that after 250 years? That was wonderful. Back in a minute.
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3: Funeral arrangements have now been announced for an Alabama firefighter who died in a blaze in western Colorado. 27-year-old Sydney Watson is from Warrior. She was one of three firefighters killed in an operation to contain the Knowles fire in that state. Visitation for the Watson family will occur this Tuesday at High Point Community Church. A celebration of life service will then be held that same day. Fire departments across the region will be showing their respects for Watson as well. I'll be back with more Alabama stories after this.
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3: A double drowning has occurred in Coffee County, claiming the life of a stepfather and his stepson. 59-year-old David Rubright went into the Pea River to save his stepson, 21-year-old Benji Falvo, who had gone under the waters. The body of both men were retrieved on Sunday afternoon. Autopsies will be performed on both men by the Alabama Department of Forensic Sciences. A man had to be hospitalized after a water tubing accident on Sunday on Lake Martin. The injured person was riding the water tube and fell off into the water. He was then struck by the pontoon boat's propeller while he was being retrieved from that water. The man was taken to UAB Hospital. Police in Pensacola, Florida, continue to search for the shooting suspect who opened fire in the downtown area during the 4th of July festivities. This killed one person and it injured 6 others. The shooting occurred amongst a group of hundreds of young people taking part in fireworks in the downtown area. I'm Andrea Tice.
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0: Tell Leland Live Talk 99.5. Let me adjust some things here. Y'all, welcome back into the show as we continue on live from a little town called Alpine, Wyoming. It's in one of the most beautiful parts of this country, here in the Snake River Valley. Some people call this the Star Valley. We're outside a restaurant. Let me take you inside for a second. It's called the Yankee Doodle Cafe. It's just one of the best breakfasts I've ever had in my life. Some of the most patriotic people in the world, as you can see by some of the decor there in the restaurant. And hopefully in a little bit, when they finally get slowed down, the lunch break, as you can see, is mostly over. They get this massive rush during breakfast and then this huge rush during the lunch break. And I think just got a few folks like me still hanging around through the afternoon there in the cafe. I'm standing outside. I had to get out of the way of the people. Now, hey, look at the sky, AJ. I'm pretty sure that's going the other way, and I hope so. I heard thunder a second ago. I may have my second weather interruption in a row out here in just a second. As you see the world go by down here in the Alpine Valley, if you right at the base of those hills that you can see where that big black, dark, ominous thunder cloud is building up is the Snake River. Now, my first knowledge of the Snake River, were you an Evel Knievel fan, AJ, growing up?
1: Oh, of course.
0: I was a huge, man, everybody loved Evel Knievel. When I was a kid, he was my absolute hero. Decorated my whole room with Evel Knievel. And, yeah, he jumped Snake River Canyon. So this river at some point goes over into Idaho, which we're right on the border with Idaho. You can almost throw a rock at the state line from this little spot where we're at right now. And, of course, he jumped Snake River in that little rocket machine that he made back in the 70s. And but this is just a gorgeous place known for all kind of outdoor enthusiasm. These folks here do a lot of four-wheeling, a lot of off-roading. I've seen more Jeeps on this trip than I've seen in my lifetime. Ouray, Colorado was like that too, big off-road town. That was an ice climbing town, which is so weird, the equipment that they use for stuff like that. And then, of course, here, a lot of off-roading, a lot of fly fishing, rafting down the river. there's a funny spot, and I would have given anything to do the show from there today, but it's down in between the little mountains, and I was really more concerned about a signal over there than even here today. Even with the satellite dish, but there's a place called Lunch Counter, and I went, how in the world did it get that name? Well, there's a famous guy here, and every now and then you'll see me wearing this orange hat. I bought that in this area years ago. There's a outdoor rafting firm called Dan Hansen, and they've been sending people down the Snake River since the 60s, I think since I was born back in 1967. And when the two partners in that business decided to take on this part of the Snake River with the whitewater rafting, they were some of the first people to go down it, you know, outside of people that we don't know about through, you know, Native Americans and others. But they got to this point where they were pretty sure they were going to die. And the quote from one of them, I think it was Dan, said, "This is where we get our lunch ate." That's just what he remembered about this one particular fall and section of the river. So they named it Lunch Counter. Everybody here refers to that. And apparently you can pull off the road and go in there and watch people try to make it through the section of river. I was going to do that yesterday. I never got a chance to do it. It would have been a fun thing to try to do today. But it's hard to take a whole lot of chances when you're doing a one-man band like this. But this is a – I really highly recommend if you're ever going to go out west, you got to see Wyoming. Now, we'll do a lot of shows in the state. A couple more in this part of the world. And then over toward Cody. People have asked, where are you going? Well, for this week, what we do have buttoned down for sure is over at Cody. They've got a world-famous rodeo over there. And we've been to the Irma.

0: the famous saloon downtown Cody before with our show. This time we get to take these cameras and show you all around. So right now your humble host is trying to make sure that that right there doesn't start raining on me. So I have to, AJ, I'm going to have to scramble. You're going to have to play some more best ofs. I'm literally about 5 feet from a door, though. I think I can move all this stuff and duck inside pretty quickly if we need to. But hopefully we can make it till 6 o'clock. Anyway, here we are doing our road shows. 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And they have an RV park there right off exit 30 up around sort of Hamilton, Alabama, that direction for folks over in Birmingham. Man, if you want top-notch service work, they're your folks. And they give me a bunch of hats and stuff. And when I get home, I'm going to give a lot of those away. Some of those I'll give away here on the road show. Sweatshirts and hats. These are wonderful guys. Stan's my friend, and we appreciate them sponsoring the show. One of our regular sponsors is Alabama Bass. Let's talk about them real quick. Man, this is a gift to me for somebody in your life that's, you know, you're dealing with independence issues as you get older and lose your step or two. I'm starting to relate to that. I've had an injury before where it was difficult just to get a shower. And, you know, as you get older, you become aware of your, you slow down a little bit, your sense of balance. And if you're living independently, you want to keep that independence. That's just the thing, man. So the way to do that is to improve your home. You can stay in your home. You don't have to move. You don't have to leave that home you love. You can stay in that home and enjoy everything that you remember there by doing things like have Alabama Bath come and trade that old bathtub shower combo thing out and get rid of that thing and get you something that's safe and reliable. Slip-proof surfaces and shelving and handles. This stuff is beautiful. It doesn't look like a hospital system. It's going to improve the looks of your bathroom. They do it in 2 days, and you're working with a local company that's been around for over 40 years. I think we're on 41, 42 years now, two generations. You got a woman-owned and veteran-run company as well. These folks are great, and they're not going to give you the hustle. They're not going to give you a sales pitch. They're not going to try to put a deal on the table and pull it from you and intimidate you like that, like some of the big corporate schmucko companies that are doing those kind of things to people nowadays. It's just good folks down in Pelham that'll have the best product with the best price. So get them to come over and give you take a look around, measure some things, or you can go to them and look at one of their build outs. It's called alabamabass.com. again, they're over in Pelham, alabamabass.com. Well, I guess the big story, and we've talked about it a lot in the first 2 hours, is the big World Cup match tonight with the U.S. team. Suddenly I'm into it. Part of it's because, and we sort of predicted this, I think AJ and I predicted this before the vacation, if we started winning, more and more Americans are going to want to tune in. Do you have a second favorite team, AJ? I got to thinking about that today. Like, if the U.S. doesn't make it tonight, once you get invested, you kind of, I guess, want to see the tournament through. Do you have anybody else you're pulling for that's
1: not? I gotta see who's still in the, like, I gotta see who's in it.
0: Yeah, I had to keep these brackets up. They had to get down to 16 teams for me to even comprehend what was going on. I don't understand anything about the bracketing, but I do have some countries that I can't stand, so I like to pull against them. And of course, a lot of folks are now pulling for the Vikings. This Norway team has got their own vibe, man, with that big blonde Lurch looking dude that's so good. What's his name? Holland, that just trucks people. He's more of a football player, it seems. And he's come over here and become a social media star because he loved all of his trips around America. And he's a funny dude, and he's a vicious player. And apparently they got launched after a big win. I think it was that last night. And then, of course, have you seen this Viking row they do? They beat on a drum, and all of their, if you're watching on the camera, all of their fans go, ooh, they act like they're rowing a big Viking ship. I mean, you got to have stuff like that in a championship season. You got to have these things that all the fans and the team do together. I've seen that in so many sports, and I just think it's cool. So they may be my second favorite. Plus, they may be taking on England, and I'm a little pissed off at England right now. I wouldn't mind them biting the dust. But we'll see how that goes. National pride on the table. Lots of controversy. Could be as much. The estimates are 50 million people may tune into that stuff tonight, and I'll probably be one of them as soon as the show's all done this evening. Hey, our buddy Poe's over here on line two. Let's get some calls in. And I welcome the phone calls. I think we had a lot of tech issues at the beginning. I think we got all that figured out now. So get in here. I'd love to talk to you in a little bit. We'll talk to some of these fine Wyomingians. I don't even know how to say that. People from Wyoming and some of the owners here at the cafe. Hey, Poe, what's up, buddy?
2: Man, Leland, what's happening, Leland Nation? Everybody out there, what's up? Everything good?
0: Yes, sir. How you doing?
2: Hey, man, it's your boy Paul. I'm gonna call. Hey, we Leland Nation, baby. We're on your show. Just know, I deem y'all Leland Nation. All the listeners.
0: I like that.
2: We Leland Nation. Baby.
0: I'm down. So, I'm down with it.
2: Hey, but look here. So look here. And you took the words right out of my mouth. But you gotta, and I'm trying to get to everything else. Gotta get the Messi. Messi doing good. You gotta watch him. Gotta watch his team.
0: Oh yeah.
2: You gotta watch Mbappe and Mbappe's friends. They doing good. And the guy with the Norway, I watched that game. I've been watching it since the beginning. My youngest son got me involved in soccer because my grandson plays soccer. He's 10 and he plays soccer.
0: Yep.
2: So just to see that guy from Norway do what he did, y'all, he did a head trick with it when he scored the goal. When they kicked it to him, he hit it with his head and went in. I caught myself on a celebration, best celebration I done seen yet. I caught myself doing the roll with him. I sat down in the chair at work yesterday, man, and
0: it's
2: caught
0: cool.
2: myself rolling with him.
0: It's totally cool.
2: It's so good, this nation thing that we have with soccer. Everybody who don't like it, man, at least right now, get on our team. Because, and I'm glad that our man is back in, because I saw that game when he got kicked out. It looked like he did it on purpose, but he didn't. So just to see the slow motion version of it, it's just like, and the reason why I say this, you have to watch all the games from this past weekend to show you that he didn't do it on purpose, because everybody was falling down, hyperextending knees, everybody was grabbing their legs. I'm like, man, come on, man, what's going on? You know what I'm saying? So look, and another thing I want to say this is, we was talking about you want to beat the best. That's true, but hey, Leland, I've always told you want to beat a man when he's down, that way you can win. But the USA, hey, look.
0: Yep.
2: I was always beat him while he down. But the USA, we got our star player back tonight, man. We're gonna watch USA. We're hoping the USA can pull it off, and I believe they will. But the guy from Norway is my second team, because that guy, dude, that guy is good. That guy is great. I'm talking about he is real good. You know, so y'all.
0: And I'm new to all of it, but I watch the highlight reels. And you know how highlight reels are. You don't also see the bad stuff. But sometimes you get a thing going with a team. Like I said, the theme, the row, the Viking heritage, his attitude, and you got some of the best players in the world. And I'm starting to get into it. I don't know enough about the sport like a lot of people. It's a kid sport in America for a large part. We all go and watch, and I just know when the ball goes in, and I don't understand the penalties. So there's a lot of ignorance on the part of me and a lot of Americans. But now's the time to learn. I mean, to learn why the rest of the world is so fervent about this stuff.
2: Yeah, this is the time to learn, time to look, man, because I'm telling you, man, just to see them guys, that unique, what they did when they hit the drum and they started rolling, I was like, man, this is cool. So I sat down in the chair and I rolled with them. You know what I'm saying?
0: I'm going to do that tonight.
2: Hey, but the dude from Norway, hey, they look good. They play again on Saturday. The good thing is they get a long break in between, so that's what makes the sport so good, and the anticipation of wanting to see them. So they don't play again until Saturday. So our team play tonight in Seattle, man. So, hey, I wanted to talk about something else, but I'll just say that for another show. But, look, hey, Leland Nation, y'all get out there, man. I'm going to post on my Facebook page about the USA. We trying to win some. Y'all watch them. Messi with Argentina, Mbappe with France, my guy who played last night with Norway, they all doing good. And Mexico, they got beat at home, so I was surprised about that. But look, hey, it's your boy Poe. I love y'all. I'm out, man.
0: Poe is out. One of my favorite calls of all time. Poe is getting on in here. He brings it, doesn't he, AJ? He's got enthusiasm. That's what I need. I need some energy. Landon, it's your turn now. You got to follow Poe. What's up, buddy?
3: What's up, man? How you doing?
0: Hey, man.
3: First off, soccer is for girls and communists.
0: We used to call it commie kickball growing up.
3: Yeah. It's a gay sport, and it's a symptom that the country is falling apart. I really did believe that. Also, I won't say what I was going to say, but that'll end it for me. I appreciate it.
0: Okay, Landon, who has just declared himself our expert on gayness. Jennifer, line four. What's up, Jennifer?
4: Hey, Leland. How you doing?
0: Hey, doing well.
4: Hey, doing great. I called you before. Well, actually, I called you when you were camped in Durango, Colorado, because that's where I grew up. And I was calling back to see if you actually did go to the Strader Hotel, to the Diamond Bell Saloon for dinner.
0: And I took your advice.
4: The trip.
0: I took your advice.
4: Did you?
0: First place we went. That was our last show before I went on vacation.
4: Yeah.
0: So we went into town that evening and went straight there, and I had an incredible meal. They had a live old time piano player in the like old saloon days playing. These guys were awesome, and it was just charming. I loved Durango a lot. I could go back there for sure.
4: Yeah, it's like I said, it was my, I grew up there. My heart memories are there. In fact, it's my brother's birthday today. He's older than me, and so we got a good laugh about growing up there and whatnot. But so anyway, how was the trip through going up the Million Dollar Highway? Because I know after some callers, they were like, well, the only way you can get into Silverton is, you know, airplane or train. And I'm like, well, that's not true. And then Coal Bank Pass, you get to first, and there's Engineering Mountain right there. And then how was, if you did get to pull over at Mollis Pass to see Mollis Lake, because that's the some of the cleanest air, like I said. I was just curious how your drive from Durango
0: I'll tell you
4: to
0: about
4: the Telluride was.
0: It's probably the scariest thing I've ever done in a motorhome.
4: Yeah.
0: We were warned by people in the audience when I was in Durango. I did not know. I'm not saying I overestimated my confidence, but I might have overestimated my brakes. So because this was really steep, and I posted a couple pictures of those. Not even the worst pictures. I was on. By the time we took that picture, we were on the non-cliff side of the road. After you go over the crest, you're on the opposite lane. But the lane, it's a sheer drop-off of, it seems like a half a mile. And when you're in one of these things, it's, you know, you're taking up the whole lane already. And I'm pulling the Jeep and up the hills and down the hills. So I had to go so slow. And just every time there was a turnout, let people go around.
4: Oh, yeah.
0: Keep my foot off the brake and let the engine brake kind of work me down the hills. It was white knuckle for a straight hour and a half. It was not. I've crossed the Bighorns. That takes about 20 minutes. This was an hour and a half of sweat. But it was beautiful. It's the most beautiful road I've ever driven.
4: Yep.
0: I would do it again.
4: Well, especially when you're going to Ouray, you know, they have the tunnels for the avalanche tunnels.
0: Yeah.
4: And I hate to say this, but every year growing up there would be a slide, and it would kill somebody, the snowplow, you know, the driver, and just knock that snowplow off the cliff, really. But, well, I'm so excited for you. That was great. And then I know you guys probably camped a couple nights in Ouray, and were you able to go, and I was meaning to tell y'all this when I called in first time, but there's a place called, like, Box Canyon Falls in Ouray, and it's kind of before you get into the town of Ouray, but I didn't know if you had gotten to that. And a fun fact is, when I was growing up as a kid, my dad knew him, but C.W. McCall was the mayor of Ouray.
0: Yeah, I learned all that, and they shot a lot of True Grit there as well, and I learned all this stuff, you know, like you do when you go to historic places. Ouray, I thought it was a little dumpy at first because I'd just been to Durango, and it was a little, you know, a little more small and a little less. But the more we stayed, we wound up staying there 4 or 5 nights, and the longer we stayed there, the more I fell in love with it and the people, their attitude. These people are so nice out here. It's peculiar. It's like at first it's not that, and we're known for that in the South, but there's a little edge to us in the South too sometimes. But you almost feel like, why are you smiling? What did I do? And then you sort of fall into it and realize they're just genuinely polite and civilized people out here, and hardworking and somewhat daredevil and brave, tough to live in these climates. And I love this part of the country for sure.
4: Yep, me too. Well, I'm so excited for you. And the last thing is at the Strader Hotel. That's one of the most historical hotels there is, you know, growing up there.
0: Yep.
4: But I told you the scene in the Chevy Chase Vacation that would they like the Dodge City guy was where they shot the bartender shot Chevy Chase, and supposedly Dodge City was in the Strader. But also in the movie where he's supposed to be robbing the front desk at the El Tovar, that was actually shot in the Strader lobby. And that was in, you know, you and I are the same age, so that was in the 70s or late 70s, early 80s when they shot that, and that was a big to-do for Durango.
0: Yep.
4: I mean, when
0: all
4: everybody came there. So.
0: Well, Jennifer, I appreciate
4: all
0: you calling. Keep checking in with us, and the calls are all awesome today. I'm glad we got settled down where we could take all the calls. Let me tell you all about Blakely's Bouquets, and we'll get this break in here real quick. B-L-A-K-E-L-E-E-S. They basically took two names, Blake and Lee, and put them together and came up with the name of the place. 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If you can just look at a picture and look at the price and decide that's for you and that's for her, boom, you're done. 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
4: We have a crash on 65 South before the Shelby County Airport exit, exit 234. And there's a crash on 59 South at Highway 231, exit 166. 5-minute delay, stop and go traffic downtown, 65 South between 17th Street South and University Boulevard. I'm Phil Carter in the Traffic Center.
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Y'all, Southern Skies Dermatology bringing the show tonight. You need to go get checked. I've been out there in it in the last few days trying to do the smart thing. I bought a lot of these sun shirts, which I didn't have a lot of, and these things are great for protecting you from the elements. You just don't want to overdo it this summer. 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AJ, I'm going to take a chance on my wireless system and go inside here and talk to Daniel, who runs the place, and because they're about to shut the doors and close up here in a little bit, and I want to be able to do that before they do that. So y'all hang on. 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
7: We have a crash on 65 South before the Shelby County Airport exit, exit 234. And there's a crash on 59 South at Highway 231, exit 166. 5-minute delay, stop and go traffic downtown, 65 South between 17th Street South and University Boulevard. I'm Phil Carter in the Traffic Center.
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8: James O'Keefe just put out a new piece where they do the undercover reporter. They hemmed up a Las Vegas middle school teacher who admitted to breaking policies and pushing LGBTQIA+ ideas on 11-year-old children. His quote in the video is, "Everyone should be a little gay." 11-year-old.
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0: All right, y'all, welcome back in here. Leland Love, Talk 99.5, Alpine, Wyoming, just outside the Yankee Doodle Cafe. They're about to be closing up here in just a minute. I'm going to see if I can get Daniel or Alicia to come talk to me a little bit, do a little interview while we're out here doing the road shows. Axiom Tax Resolution Group bringing you the show tonight. As we look at the ominous skies of western Wyoming, man, you think about your when you're on vacation. I saw a meme about this the other day. You're out driving around. You're seeing these beautiful places. You're like, man, could we afford to live here? How does that work? And you start doing a little financial planning in your mind. And it's that way with your taxes as well. You got to get that stuff squared away. Axiom can help you get these things off your back, these mandatory things that from time to time are going to pop up and can that sometimes cause you trouble. Axiom is just good like that. 205tax.com. 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There are programs to let you settle for less than you owe, and Perry can help you with that. 205-TAX.com, 205-TAX.com. I think Daniel just stepped out here. Let me see if I can get Daniel, come over here into the camera with me, and let me see if I can talk to you real quick. How you doing, bud?
1: Good. How are you doing, man?
0: Just, you can go ahead and hold that up close to your mouth, and we can chat a little bit. Cool. Thank you for letting us come pop into this restaurant.
1: No problem.
0: How long has it been here, and when did it become all patriotic and all this stuff?
1: It's been a while. I've been running this place. My partner and I, we've been running the place for 18 years probably.
0: Yeah, yeah.
1: So it's been a while. And, you know, I just started working here like a dishwasher.
0: Yeah.
1: And started for cook. And my partner, we all come together. We was running another restaurant. And we're stuck in here.
0: Yeah.
1: So, you know, I mean, we like all the course, whatever we have. And, you know, all the customers bring it in.
0: So all this stuff on the wall is this pro, it's very pro-America, pro-gun, very rural America, where we're from. They just bring that in and put it up themselves?
1: No, I mean, well, they bring it to us.
0: And then you put it up.
1: My partner right there.
0: Yeah. There she is.
1: And she's my partner right there. And she, all customers.
0: Alicia, you want to get in on this? We're doing a little live interview back in. Come step over here. Let's see if we can get everybody into the camera.
2: Okay.
0: So Alicia's who I first approached. Did you think I was a crazy person when I said I wanted to come do a show? I don't know what that is. I don't know why I've got that funny look in the camera right there.
1: There you go.
0: That looks okay. That looks like us.
1: That's good right there.
0: Yeah. So I was just thinking, trying to get a little history on the place. You were telling me some of that too. It's been sort of this theme like this for how many years?
2: For 20 years.
0: Yeah. And who came up with it? How did this get started?
2: Marietta and Gary did. They collected it at their house.
0: Yeah.
2: And then it just expanded.
0: And then
2: and customers bring it in.
0: So they get fired up and send you stuff?
2: Mm-hmm.
0: Like visit, travelers will probably come through here and then send you something when they get home.
2: Yep, they do,
0: home.
1: That's what they do. Yeah.
0: Well, it's neat. I don't know if y'all have ever heard this, but I've declared you the most patriotic restaurant in America.
2: Oh, really? That's awesome.
0: That's cool. Just from our show to you guys. Because first time I walked in here, I told the story. It was years ago. I was just through here, through the RV park, came in to get breakfast. And there was all these old guys.
2: The
0: talking about
2: boys.
0: Is that what you call them? Tell me who that is, because I was impressed. They were doing what we do on the radio, just talking about the news and arguing politics, and I was just charmed by all of them. They're probably about
2: They're
0: 10
2: funny.
0: Of them sitting around.
2: Uh-huh.
0: You call them the coffee boys?
1: Uh-huh. The coffee boys.
0: Do they solve the world's problems?
2: Yes, they do.
1: Yeah,
0: what
1: they
0: time
2: mine
0: did,
2: and yours too.
0: I wish I had arranged for them to come be on the show with me, because they were definitely opinionated. They invited me to jump in with them, but I didn't feel experienced enough.
2: No. You could have played horse with them. They made you buy their coffee.
1: Yeah. They play the dice in the morning. They fight with the dice.
0: And, hold on, let me. They play dice?
1: They play dice in the morning.
0: Up at the table?
1: See who went to pay the coffee.
2: Pay for everybody's coffee.
0: Yeah.
1: Yeah, I mean, they're...
0: So whoever loses pays for all the coffee?
2: Unless it's then I have to pay for it.
0: Oh,
2: that's
0: okay.
2: That's their rule.
0: Have you ever had to pay?
2: Yes.
1: Once in a while.
0: If somebody rolls it straight, though, it goes back on you.
2: Yes.
1: Yeah.
2: But it has to be the last roll.
0: You almost love what you do here. I mean, it's just such a charming place, and It seems like it's a mix. There are plenty of tourists that, like me, that'll come through here, but you got a lot of locals. This is where
2: we sure do.
0: Where they hang out.
1: Yeah, yeah, we got a lot of seniors come from the Bali, all the way over there.
0: Yeah,
2: from Smoot.
0: Oh, okay.
1: Yeah, we got a lot of locals that are coming in and
0: just to be here and hang out.
2: We do senior citizens in here on Tuesday. They have a special
1: coffee shop.
0: I love that.
2: Yeah.
0: The whole reason I'm in your parking lot is because I completely felt in the way at lunch.
2: It was crazy.
0: You were so slammed. I was like, I'll just get out of the way. Just let me hang out near here, and we'll get to hang out before the. And yeah, you guys are about to lock the doors and clean up. I hope I'm not in the way for them.
2: No, you're fine.
1: They're still pretty. 20 minutes, probably.
2: I don't even know what time.
0: So, well, look, we could. Yeah, this minutes. Is the first show for us. We do these road shows for weeks out west and travel around doing the on the cameras and with our radio station back in Birmingham. And you're our first stop because, you know, this is America's 250. We're doing a lot of patriotic stops. So this had to be our first show.
2: That's awesome.
0: I appreciate you letting us do it here.
1: Thank you very
2: much.
1: Thank you so much for stopping with us.
2: We appreciate it a lot.
1: We really appreciate you doing this for us.
2: Yes.
0: I've told the audience, if you're ever out west, you're through Wyoming, you got to pop in here.
2: Okay. Good. Yeah, that's awesome.
1: Thank you very much.
2: Anytime.
1: Thank you.
0: Did somebody tell me the best restaurants in America, somebody
2: America's
0: came through here?
2: And yes, they did.
0: What was that about? Because when I was setting up, a lady told me about that.
2: Yeah,
0: she thought I was with
2: here.
0: Them. What's that about?
2: They asked if we wanted to do a show.
0: Yeah.
1: And they find us for whatever reason.
2: Yeah,
1: somebody
2: told them to come here.
1: Hook us.
2: Yeah.
1: And they come and talk to us. They call us.
2: They called us
1: and
2: they video
1: said,
2: chatted.
1: They video chatted.
2: And
1: then
2: asked if we were willing to do it. And we're like, yeah.
0: So they came on.
2: So they came on.
1: We'll make a video. I'll make a video. And
0: how long has that been?
1: It's been 3 years.
2: Two or 3 years, yeah.
0: Oh, that's awesome.
1: 3 years.
2: Yep. It's awesome. You should look it up.
1: It's online too.
2: Online.
1: We have it on YouTube
2: under
1: American Berry Restaurant.
0: I'll do that.
2: Yankee Doodles on there.
0: Just put Yankee Doodle in there if you look it up.
2: Uh huh.
0: Tell the audience to do that if they want to check y'all out a little bit more.
2: Yep, and we also have YouTube commercial too.
0: Uh-huh. Well, we're big, you know, I'm big on local businesses and the character of places like this. I mean, there's some that's corporate stuff. There's not hardly any of that here.
2: No.
0: I mean, there's an Ace Hardware across the street. That's the only corporate-y thing I've seen, and I think that's great. You guys are. I guess good loyal customers
2: old
0: and
2: time.
0: Local folks.
2: Yeah,
0: yeah. I like that.
1: Yep.
2: Mom pop place.
0: Yep. Well, we appreciate you. Both of you, thanks for letting me be in the way this afternoon.
1: Okay, no problem. Thank
2: Sorry
1: you.
2: Sorry about
1: Take
2: that,
1: care.
2: Being so busy.
0: No, I'm glad. And I had a great meatloaf, by the way. I told the audience
1: All
0: about
1: right.
0: the meatloaf.
1: Thank you very much. Take care, guys.
0: All right, Daniel and Alicia here with the restaurant, of course. I had to catch them. Yeah, I tried to go inside with the wireless mic, but it's too far to transmit, so... Y'all get to deal with all of my experimenting on the road here as we do these shows. Let me see. Who's on the line with us, AJ? Who do I go to next? Is Johnny still there with that traffic update?
3: Or dropped off.
0: Okay, I thought I'd held a while. Did you know what the traffic situation was that he was reporting in?
3: No, he said something about there was a road closure close to the Buc-ee's in Leeds.
0: Okay, all right. So I'll look that up here on the... on the old device here in a minute, and then we'll get that information to you. You got to be careful. I have to keep looking at different clocks because I'm an hour behind out here, but it's quarter to five, about to hit the crux of rush hour, too. Crocker Moving Services also bringing you the show tonight. Eric Crocker and his team just doing everything to take care of people, as always, when you got to move going on. Sometimes you have to move. Sometimes you want to move. Sometimes it's not a full move. You just got to get some things from A to B, and you don't want to pull your back out and risk your friendships and drop your stuff. 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So y'all reach out to them. It's Crocker Moving Services. Eric Crocker, on some of his radio spots here on the station, he'll say, I've only ever done two things. I've been a Marine and a mover. And that says a lot. We salute his service, but Marine Corps just, I believe, it's personal belief, just is the perfect training for what he does for a living, how he runs his company and leads his guys. That's hard work, and you got to have some strong young men to help you with it. And they respond to Eric's leadership, and they do things right, and this is who you want moving your stuff. CrockerMovingServices.com. Another hard-working company, of course, is our buddy Greg Nelson over at Storm Restoration. Man, what a bunch of rain we've had around Alabama the last few weeks. We talked a little bit about El Nino a little while ago and how that has just been a deluge. And Greg's the guy to help. Sometimes that kind of weather will expose if you got a situation, a weakness in your system, a leak, a loose shingle, small stuff. That kind of rain will expose it. It's a good time to check, too. Go up in your attic and look around, or just let Greg and his team come take a look. If it's an insurance claim, there's nobody better at dealing with these companies. Greg's dealt with all of them. He knows what they require, what you can file and what you shouldn't file. Some of these roofing companies will try to talk you into filing just trying to get a check. Greg's not going to do that to you. You could wind up getting canceled. I'm just telling you, you could get canceled if you abuse your insurance policy. So let Greg Nelson at Storm Restoration get that sorted for you. It's a wonderful company and a great guy to have him up on your roof taking care of this very important part of the home. And, of course, they've got finance companies to help you with things that come up with those issues as well. It's Storm Restoration Roofing. And I always tell you, he works on a phone number, and you know, you can stick the, if you're not, roof's not on your mind right now, it's just not something you're having to fool with, you're not thinking about it, but it's something that from time to time you might run into some problems. Put this number away, because Greg works on a straight phone number, and you might want to have this in your phone in the off hours just to be able to take care of this stuff. Storm Restoration Roofing, 205-542-3531, 205-542-3531, live from Alpine, Wyoming. It's Leland Live on the road, America's 250, back in a minute.
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14: We have a crash on 20 East at US 411. That's exit 144. We're seeing stop-and-go traffic from the Jefferson County-St. Clair County line. 7-minute delay. Right lane blocked with the crash on 65 South before the Shelby County Airport exit. Exit 234. 4-mile backup. 6-minute delay. I'm Phil Carter in the traffic center.
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0: little raindrop. I hope I can make it another hour and 10 minutes. I think we can do this. We're going to take some chances out here on the road, man. There's going to be some risk-taking. That's the fun of it. So if y'all want some amusing outtakes of the Leland Live Show on the road, y'all just watch every day. On our channels, on our YouTube channel, of course, all of this brought to you by Appalachian Foothills RV and Service Center. Tell you more about them in the next hour again just as well. These guys are awesome. Mandu, another sponsor of the show. Love these guys, too, as we're trying to do things right and take off a few pounds. I know sometimes on vacation I think this is the time I'm going to have downtime to really exercise. And, AJ, I'm going to go ahead and tell you, there have been some days when I did an 8-mile hike and some days I never really kind of got off the couch. So it's just part of vacation. But Mandu, a lot of you are doing the, what do they call, the GLP-1 shots or pills and all that stuff. And I'm not opposed to it. I'm just saying that there are things you got to consider when you do that. One of those is bone density and muscle density. You can't just take the shortcut of the appetite suppression and not keep up a routine of physical activity. Mandu is the perfect complement, if you ask me, if you're on those medications. And they're having, some people are having great success with their health metrics by being on that stuff. But you got to keep up some strength training. And so if you want something as efficient as those shots, Mandu to me is the compliment, because it's not a gym. It's not hours trying to do all your body parts and take care of that stuff. It is simply a 15-minute electronic muscle stimulation workout that works. It works. It's intense. It works your whole body in that 15 minutes. You can't even come back the next day. It's too intense for that. So it's time efficient. It's effective. It's affordable. It's someone you'll find that's even more affordable than a gym membership, depending on your plan level. 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And don't give up on yourself. If what you've been doing is not working, do something else. I mean, that's just, that's life. You got to do that sometimes. Make the adjustments. And they'll help you with that at Mandu. M-A-N-D-U-U, Mandu.com. 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All right. Again, we're here live in Alpine, Wyoming, back on the air this week. From all of the stuff that a couple of weeks. Again, thank you to April Marie for filling in for us while I took a little bit of vacation time. I'm rested and ready to go, and the news cycle is just going to be busy, busy, busy this week. Showing you scenes, if you're watching on the YouTube channel, of this very kind of ominous but beautiful sky in the hills of Star Valley, Wyoming, just south of Jackson. What people know as Jackson Hole, Wyoming, a very exclusive part of the country, Jackson Hole, but not so much down here. These are regular folks, and we're at the Yankee Doodle Cafe, where they are slinging hash and treating the locals and the visitors as well. Just an all-American place. We just got to talk to the owners and really enjoyed hanging out with them. Let's see, did you say Johnny was back over there, AJ? We'll get Johnny in here. We'll go to the phones. We just got a little over an hour, a little bit behind. We had some tech issues at the beginning, which we've sorted. Johnny, what's on your mind? I think you got a traffic update for us.
1: Yeah, I got a traffic update here, man. It's crazy out here on I-20 East.
0: Yeah.
1: It stopped probably 144 A and B all the way back past Bucky's to I-459. So,
0: dang.
1: Sorry, I was just letting you guys know.
0: Okay, and do you know what's causing it? Could you see what was the issue?
1: I think a camper jumped over. Somebody can't drive, but, you know, it is what it is.
0: That happens a lot. I've seen a lot of that out here on the road here when people are towing and they don't have the right vehicle. I see it all the time. They'll be trying to tow something with too weak of brakes or something, and that thing will push you around.
1: We had a storm come through here, you know,
0: the
1: gusty winds, too. So I know
0: that might have been it. Oh, yep.
1: Yeah.
0: Well, no, I'm in a high-profile vehicle, and if you get over 20 miles an hour, it can knock you clean off the road for sure. Yeah, man.
1: And it stopped probably 10 miles, I guess, I'd say.
0: Yeah, it looks like it. Hey, thanks for calling us back, Johnny, with that. Sorry I couldn't get to you as quickly as I wanted to, man. All right, just to recap, that is those are the outbound lanes near Bucky's. 78 starting to fill up, too. I got it pulled up on the traffic map. And, yeah, it looks like a overturned vehicle. The inbound lane, if you're heading west, looks fine. So if you're trying to get into Birmingham from that way. But the backup, because of that situation over by the Buc-ee's, is now backed up all the way onto 459. So if you're trying to head, let me give you all some sort of colloquial Birmingham directions. If you're trying to head toward, let's say, Buc-ee's from 459 or toward Pell City. Need to find another way around that this afternoon, as that is a sure enough jam. And I'm seeing a road closure up in Trussville, too, but I guess y'all know about that. It looks like a construction closure up around Highway 11 or whatnot. So, yeah, those updates tonight, too, at 4:55. AJ, depending on which computer I look at, I get a different time. My head's all over the place because we're an hour behind out here at this location. Let me talk to y'all about Lonnie's Furniture Company real quick. Man, John's been on with us, John and Reggie, for I don't even know how long. It's got to be more than a decade. The show itself is 17 years old, and a lot of these folks have just been with the show for years, and it's a good partnership for a lot of reasons. We have the situation where this is a family business that's been around for, 92, going on 93 years with a reputation for just doing things right. And if you think about it, furniture styles change very subtly, but they do change over the years. But the business doesn't change. It's got to be good quality. It's got to be what people want. You got to price it fairly. You got to be able to deliver. A lot of people don't want to move their own furniture. And so they've always done all that. They go to market. They've got these relationships that go back decades with the best manufacturers in the world. And they go to market and find the stuff at great values in bulk. They can handle the weight. Some of these smaller stores just can't. They don't have anywhere to put it or any way to index it so they can get their hands on it. But they've developed this operation over the years. So what that does for us, it gives us selection. I mean, the showroom alone is an acre of square footage on the ground there in Kimberly, Alabama, right off exit 280. North or south, get off on 280 and you're right there. And I am telling you, man, these folks just, they know what they're doing. And they'll put their hands out. If they don't have what you want, they may have it in the back. 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They can customize furniture as well. 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I hope we'll get a, we're going to go up there and do a live show here in the next few weeks, especially after I get home and get to hang out with those folks and meet some of the folks in that part of the of Jefferson County as well. 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Man, trying to make sure I'm completely caught up, AJ. Anything happening in the news that I've missed? Because I'm over here looking at 15 different screens and making sure I'm not missing something. Of course, we've talked about the Olympic match tonight. We've talked about the lowering of the flag. Sometimes when this happens, let me just revisit that for a minute for the second half of the show. The governor today put out a statement lowering the flags in Alabama because of the tragic loss, of course, of the young lady from Walker County who's involved in that firefighting incident out here where I am. And I told the story at the beginning of the show. Her name was Sydney Watson. She's 27, from the Walker County area. A lot of folks in this audience knew her and know her family. What a brave young woman to choose that to do for a living. Adventure, I suppose. But that's a tough job. It's one of the toughest and most dangerous jobs in the country. I think it is right up there with coal mining. And we passed through Grand Junction, Colorado, at the beginning of vacation. And that's the proximity where that fire was. I mean, and it looked like the foggiest, cloudiest day you've ever driven through. Just a day or two later, that fire would double back on her crew, and she lost her life. So the governor has respectfully lowered flags around the state or ordered them lowered at state buildings around Alabama to pay tribute to this this young woman. And that's entirely appropriate. So if y'all see the flags lowered or choose to do that yourself in honor of Sydney, I think her family would appreciate it. It is rough out here. It's dry and very dangerous in a lot of spots. Y'all pray for your fellow Americans out west during this fire season. We'll be back in a minute. Top of the hour, 1819 News. Y'all hang on.
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3: 1819 News.
4: An
3: organization that was founded by a Mobile police officer has now launched their summer campaign calling parents to responsibility while their children are out of school on summer vacation. Mobile Police Sergeant John Young founded the group called Men United Against Violence. That group was able to put up a billboard with a message for parents. Young posted a video in front of that billboard that says your children are your responsibility.
4: We need to be more active in our children's lives to help decrease crime this summer, to keep them out of trouble. It is primarily our responsibility, with support from the city, Parks and Recreations, and other civic organizations that want to provide activities for your children, but ultimately it always starts at home. Your children are your responsibility. If you get a chance, come by, see the billboard, take a picture with it, post it to Facebook, and help get the message out.
3: I'll be back with more Alabama stories after this.
5: Where I was living was not a great place to live anymore. I began to pray for a place to go, praying for all of these things that a 9-year-old would want. I wanted horses, big house with a bunch of people my age. I wanted parents. I wanted a mom and a dad. Before I even prayed it, the Lord had already answered my prayer with the Big Oak Ranch. Who would that 9-year-old be if she never came to the Big Oak Ranch? I would be trying to fight for survival instead of fighting to break a cycle.
6: Big Oak Ranch, a Christian home for children needing a chance.
3: Two corrections officers were arrested by the Alabama Department of Corrections for promoting prison contraband. The two officers are identified as Niana Longmire and Carmelo Hopkins. The arrest of the two occurred at the Elmore Correctional Facility with canine units discovering the contraband, which included drugs like fentanyl, meth, and flaca, folding knives, and different electronics. Longmire and Hopkins have since resigned from their jobs. I'm Andrea Tice.
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0: Tilt. Neil Live on your radio. As we get on through the afternoon here in Alpine, Wyoming. Actually, I just had to move some cameras around. It's starting to rain. You see the umbrella in the shot right now. Just a little bit. We hope I can hold off for another hour. It pops up in the afternoon out here, and they're very grateful for it. Of course, you see how green and lush the landscape is. Let me see if I can get this camera back over to where it was. Had to move that thing under some shelter over there. But you can see those ominous rain clouds out here in Wyoming as we are continuing with our road show broadcast. It looks like that system is moving away from us. So hopefully we can buy another hour as we continue this America's 250 road show out here. See the top of my hat? Bought my, see the hat, this patriotic hat here at the Yankee Doodle Cafe, who were very cool enough to let us hang out with them this afternoon during a busy Monday for them. Y'all, Work Trucks bringing you the show this hour. 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Hey, Jay, I may toss to a break in a minute and move the stuff. I need to move about 5 feet, and we're starting to get serious rain right now. So you got something ready to go if I have to do that?
1: I hear the rain. I hear the rain, man, in the background.
0: Why don't you toss to a break? Let me get some of this equipment out, and I'll be right back. Y'all hang on.
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8: 9-minute delay, stop-and-go traffic on 65 South downtown between 30.

0: the Lakeshore Drive. We have Rex 20 East at Highway 411, exit 144, 65 North at US 31, exit 231, and 65 South at exit 254. I'm Phil Carter in the Traffic Center.
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0: today, AJ. Thank you for covering for me.
1: I got you.
0: Thank you to Daniel, too. As we were trying to shove everything indoors, I was just outside the door. There's a lot of equipment associated with this, which you had to pull the cameras down for a second. Daniel comes running out. He goes, "Wyoming weather, man. What are you going to do?" And then a passerby came out and said, "Wyoming weather, man. What are you going to do?" And it just changed on a dime, and suddenly there was a bottom fell out. But, hey, that's the chance you take doing these road shows. Y'all hang in here with us. We're going to have some fun this week. Let me make sure I'm caught up because we got a little bit behind there. I'm a little bit out of breath. AJ, I'm getting old, man. I start having a hustle like that. I get winded. I'm winded. Distinctive Pools bringing you the show tonight. Speaking of weather, man, it's really good to be able to take a dip in your own pool, out in your own yard. Some of y'all have been dreaming about it for years. I remember the first time I met Gary Levesque. He said, people will sit around and think about this for 3 to 5 years before they actually do anything about it. And, boy, that is definitely the case. And so what are you waiting on? The best way to make this decision is to have some information on which to make the decision. And that's what Gary and his team can come do for you. First, they're the best in the business. They're not just pool builders. 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Man, the wind's kicking up too, AJ. It feels good. But that really disrupted our progress over there. How are things going back in Birmingham right now? Still hot today?
1: Still hot. We had a couple of rain showers earlier today, especially right when the show started. So it was like a combination of rain and then, you know, with the technical stuff. But right now, looking outside of the parking lot, I see some rain clouds in the distance. The sun is out, though, but it's still hot. It's still hot here. Mm.
0: Yeah, I'm not saying I'm missing that weather. I'm just not going to say that because y'all know I'd be lying. But it is starting to warm up out here. And some of these locations that have enjoyed these very cool mornings out here in the mountains, they're going to be getting back up in the 90s this week, too. We've got these heat domes all over the country. Let's talk about let's see what else I've missed. The Charlie Kirk stuff. I haven't really gotten too far into that today. There was a preliminary hearing today. And it's, you know, these things are slow going. I've covered a lot of trials in my time, especially murder trials. And there is a process by which the prosecutors have got to lay out timelines. They've got to connect things in a certain order, and it can be really tedious. They'll put a witness on the stand and spend 30 minutes just qualifying the witness as an expert to whatever it is they're going to testify to, or as somebody that was on the scene or has knowledge. And it's, be honest with you, it's pretty boring. Everything's not Perry Mason. And so today, a lot of the networks went to that coverage because, of course, we got cameras in the courtroom, which I think is altogether completely fitting. This guy died on camera, on live television. All the scrutiny on his family since this, and all these idiots in conspiracy town that have all these theories about a case like this, which do this country or that case no justice. These people are fools being duped into doom scrolling on the internet, believing every stupid thing that keeps getting in their faces. And I have no respect for these kind of folks, absent of facts running on filling in gaps. The laziest thing people do is saying, "Well, I'm just asking questions. I'm very troubled. This makes no sense. I'm just asking questions." That's just a lazy way to try to argue when you don't have facts. And I'm kind of fatigued by these people, especially people in Podcastistan. So what was always going to be the remedy for that was to finally get a trial going and to have it public enough that we can all judge for ourselves, not through highlights and excerpts, but actual facts and evidence, the things that really did or did not happen. And so that's the stage we're at now. Today's, they do it in a weird way in Utah where it's almost like a mini trial. And now they've only got to prove, it's similar to a grand jury hearing, they've only got to prove to a certain standard. It's not the trial standard and it's not the guilt phase standard. And so they started doing that today. And because it was so long and drawn out, I, of course, couldn't just spend all my time watching it. But in a few minutes, especially if we get a little bit caught up here, I'll try to do my best to find out if there are any highlights or anything that was, I guess, more conclusive. The bottom line is, because of the way they're doing it, in Utah, in the state of Utah. The public's going to see evidence they haven't seen. They're going to hear from witnesses they haven't heard from. They're going to get a slice of the prosecution's case, probably just enough to feed the beast, but also enough to make people shut up about some of the stupid theories that they are just fabricating out of whole cloth themselves from conspiracy town. It's just the age we live in, and it's completely frustrating. But that is going on. I don't know that it spills into tomorrow, but it looked as slow as it was going. It was, you know, one of those things where it could take days. And so far, so good, it seems, with the presentation by the prosecutors today. Again, the defense does not want cameras. They would rather this stuff stay in conspiracy town. They need a hung jury or worse in a case like this. But apparently one of the star witnesses, we understand, is his lover, or whatever you want to call him, his relationship person that he communicated with so much. That person apparently is cut a deal, so to speak, or maybe testifying in a way the prosecution needs in a case like this, a direct witness almost. So we'll be watching that this week. It's going to be a busy news week with everything going on. And, of course, tomorrow we probably will be reacting to this soccer game tonight with America versus Belgium. Speaking of America, I think about all American medals. Man, what a patriotic group of guys that is, too. They literally named their country, their company, All American when they founded it back in the 60s. And what they do is put up steel buildings. They get this done, man. They do the steel. And that's very, very important if you're trying to get a project done on your property, whether it's residential or whether it's commercial. I'm telling you, I'm a steel guy. Steel is the way to go. That's the way I have always been able to. I will put it this way. I've got a barn. It's not a big barn. It's big enough for all my stuff, but it is indispensable. I can never even imagine selling the equipment or selling the house and not having anywhere to put my equipment and my dude stuff and my home studio and all the things where I've built life around this facility. And I can tell you the construction goes up quickly. It's very durable. It's very affordable, especially when you do it with All American, because they're going to start by giving you a design that makes sense, and they'll challenge you on your own thinking about that kind of thing. But that's very important if you want to do it right. It is, of course, All American Metals. Let them get you a design, stamp set of plans that helps you with financing and zoning, and then, of course, get that project built for you. They're going to produce the whole building. They have their own factories. They do this. They've got hands on everything. They even bring it in their own trucks. They don't trust third parties to do their work. They do their work, and they do it right. It is All American Metals, aa-metal.com if you want to see some of their projects online. It is aa-metal.com. Back here in just a minute. Go ahead and hit that break, and then I got – hey, I got a lady walking up. Hi, how you doing? It's a live show. I'm sorry. Can you go through the other door?
2: Sure.
0: I'm sorry. Yes, ma'am. I'm blocking this one. Sorry about that. Somebody was trying to – AJ, I had to jam into a coffee shop door. I'm blocking the entire coffee shop. It's closed, but she still wanted in here, and she was indignant. I thought I was going to get a Karen moment, but I just didn't have a mic on her. That's right. You played the break while I was doing the move out of the rain.
1: Yes.
0: And now it's bright and sunny out here again, so that was kind of pointless. I just didn't want to lose several $1,000 worth of equipment in the rain. So brother needs a tent. That's the lesson from today, no doubt about it. Let me tell you about another one of our sponsors, because we're a little bit behind with the way the show has gone today. And by the way, the phones are open, 2-545-9950. If y'all want to get in on this thing, come on. 545-9950. Good folks over at Floor Tech, this is a cool company because of the product they produce. They produce concrete flooring, and I wasn't paying attention to concrete flooring until Kevin and his team came on the show. Even though I'd done one of these projects myself in the past, I just kind of just assumed all these products were the same. But I did notice the project that I did kind of turned yellow and started to peel, and it was very disappointing. And I was 100% sure I did all the steps right. I know I did the steps right. But what I found out in talking to Kevin was most of the products, in fact, all the products outside of Floor Tech on the market are thinned out with all kind of thinners in the product, which make it inferior. They dilute the good portions of those floor coating products with thinners to make them stretch out and cover, get more coverage. And over time, what that does is it makes it yellow. It makes the color change. You go to a lot of trouble to pick out the right color, and then it turns around and yellows. Or in my case, those hot tires coming in and out of the garage, that thing will peel and you got a mess. You got a total mess on your hands. So go let Kevin and his team at FloorTech, locally owned and operated, they went into the lab. They literally studied the science behind the chemicals and the ingredients. And it was just bad ingredients in a lot of these inferior products. And they came up with a better product. And all they did was simply take the impurities out and create a product that they so believe in that they give a lifetime guarantee. They'll guarantee this product for the life of the home, and it can transfer with the home. In other words, if you're thinking about selling down the road or you got the house on the market, you can tell your buyers that that floor covering, that coating that you put down in garages, some people do outdoor areas with this product, those things are transferable to the next buyer, and that has value. 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All right, a couple other things. Let me double back on some stuff we may have missed from earlier in the show or already talked about but need to kind of give a little more coverage to. Of course, we've talked plenty about the World Cup and all the stuff. That's now down to, 35 minutes, and then it's on like Donkey Kong. We'll find out who wins. The Trump accounts is a pretty impressive thing, and I haven't given that enough coverage. And it's funny to me the things that we do, and there's an old adage when it comes to news that, you know, the old man bites dog scenario where if a dog bites a man, that's not a news story. If a man bites a dog, now that's a news story. So we, if it bleeds, it leads. We got this tendency to gravitate around negative things, especially in a time when we distrust our government and all things government, a lot of us anyway. And I'm telling you, this Trump account thing is just brilliance. And I'm not saying that because I'm a Trump supporter. He'll be gone in a couple of years. These things will outlive that. And he's doing remarkable things that are opposed for the sake of opposing Trump. But he got companies. And it started with Michael Dell at Dell Computers. I think he was the first to step up and say he wanted to do it. Of course, Trump tagged his name on there and called him Trump accounts. He's the president. Presidents do that. But they're putting money into an account for your kid. Now, I think there's some avenues by which you've got to sign your kid up. Every kid that's born after a certain year or before a certain year is eligible. I think there's a phase in for the older kids. But you automatically, your kid is invested in markets that can grow over their lifetime. By the time they're 20, they've got real money to buy a home, finance, whatever they're doing, education or whatever it is, or their values later in life. You can add money to it that can grow with some tax incentives. I know Todd Bessent was telling the country a while back, go sign up. And I think he was winking because they couldn't disclose some of the other gifts that are coming today because of stock market rules. You've got to, you can't produce inside information until it's ready to be announced. And so, but today alone, there were several companies that lined up and got involved in it. And now these kids who otherwise would not have had families to teach them this or the resources to put into accounts like this, and now they can do this and they'll own it. And that's wonderful. I mean, that's just wonderful for the kids. It's wonderful generationally. And the more the things I've learned, and others and people that are smarter than me in business and in other areas of life, football, you can apply it to everything. Sports, success, builds success. Success breeds success. And in this case, as the model has become more attractive for charitable contributions, you got more and more companies dedicating their resources to these accounts and just handing your kids money that will sit there and do nothing but become more money if you get them in on it. So I would talk to whoever you've got advising you in your life. My man Danny Knowles should be one of those. Of course, he's my lifelong friend, but I don't know anybody smarter or better, and I'm sure they're up on these things. But if your kid's eligible, I'd get them in tomorrow, because there's going to be more and more giving to these accounts. I'm not sure how the timelines work, but it's certainly something that these kids can benefit from. And, you know, I have 5 grandkids, and I'm going to be leaning on my sons very, very soon to go ahead and get everything registered so they can take advantage of this. And, you know, by the time my youngest grandson is of age to be able to, I believe, use these accounts. You contrast that to the ripoff that has become Social Security. Our government is bankrupt. The one thing we're going to have to guard against, and this is my only caution about this whole Trump account narrative, is you've got to watch our government from stealing from this fund. Politicians steal from any pot of money that shows up. They will graft it off to their friends. They will put IOUs in it and use the funds for something else down the road if it's not guarded against. And simply because it's Trump and his name is on it, there'll be Democrats trying to kill the whole thing the minute they return to power. So we've got to watch our politicians from robbing these things like they did Social Security. They turned it into almost a Ponzi scheme. It's going to run out of money. They continually have to keep watering down the program and changing the parameters because they keep robbing the program and devaluing the value of the program by screwing with the dollar. That's another whole conversation. But get your kid in these Trump accounts. It was remarkable today to see them announce that and open that up on Wall Street. And the time to do it's now, and to not wait around. But again, this stuff could go away. If you're not in, these fools in 2 years, if they get power, will rob your kids of the money because they just believe in theft. That's called Democrat socialism now. The old school word for it is thievery and evil and vampire, those kind of things. All right, I got to go. Bottom of the hour, quick break. Let me get reset with a couple of things here, and we'll try to do the last 30 minutes live from Alpine, Wyoming. Y'all stay tuned.

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10: Well, we have a 7-minute delay now on 65 North between 4th Avenue South and I-2059. Downtown, it's a 7-minute delay on 65 South between 3rd Avenue and Green Springs Avenue. We have a wreck in St. Clair County, 20 East at Highway 411, exit 144. I'm Phil Carter in the Traffic Center.
0: What you hear is what's really happening.
11: The sausage-making process by which we decide on them. And before they get too big for their britches, they should always remember that they're not endowed by God with some great knowledge and anointed to be in these offices. Generally, they were, in any given political race, the lesser of two evils in a low turnout race that everybody just decided they hated the other guy more in the last week. That's how they get there. That's a terrible way to keep a country together.
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0: All right, y'all, let's keep going here on this Monday, live again. Done with the vacation, on the road, America's 250, trying to travel around the country and show you some things. It's been kind of wild this afternoon. The first hour we fought the sun trying to fire all the equipment. Now we had to move inside because of the rain, but it's clearing up out there. There's one of the beautiful mountains that is just over the Snake River. You can't see the river. It's kind of way down in about a 200-foot sort of carving into this valley over here, but it's a beautiful place. We're just inside the door of the Yankee Doodle Cafe, as you can see them there wrapping up business and putting the chairs on the tables. They're more of a lunch and a dinner place, but they've been very, very hospitable to host us this afternoon over in this beautiful part of the country. 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Not too far from Birmingham. Takes me about an hour and a half to go drop off. And, man, they handle it for me. And they're really making this trip possible by, one, being a sponsor, but two, fixing my things. And, by the way, they're the best paint and body people anywhere around when it comes to motorhomes. They're going to make it look good. Y'all go see them in northwest Alabama. 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We usually talk to him about this hour. 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You know, people are loosening up. There's some good news if you're a buyer as far as pricing. Markets tend to equalize themselves. It's just how economies work. And there's some parts of the country you're getting better and better deals. And Alabama, haven't looked at the latest stats on us, but the prices have seemed to stabilize. Everything was going nuts for a while, and prices both seemed beyond reach, and so did the interest rates, which made some of the prices beyond reach. And some of that's starting to get worked out now in this new economy. I saw a statistic today that the immigration wave that the Biden team ran into this country for 4 years, and this was a federal report that was quoted in the New York Post today, raised house prices in this country by 30%. And you want to think to yourself, well, how could that be? These people have no money. They just show up. How could they jack up house prices? It's because your government was paying for their house prices. They were paying for their mortgages. They were giving them subsidies and rental income to jack up the prices. Rent is directly associated with the price equation because, you know, owners and landlords also buy and finance. And when they're getting these maximal rents at full capacity in some of these places, rents go up for everybody else. It's supply and demand. The supply didn't increase because you couldn't afford to build, but you had this influx of millions of people cramming into particularly our cities, and it just screwed up everything. And so some of that's coming back down in order to equalize things. Just what we need is some rate relief, and I think the market's going to be red hot. My bottom line is reach out to Stockton. If you're looking at the markets, even if you want to just cash out some of the wealth that you built in your own home and use it for proper things, it is savewithstockton.com. SaveWithStockton.com. And yeah, I looked outside and I was like, why does that tree look purple and red on that camera shot? Then I realized I got the chroma key turned on that thing. That was the camera I was using later. So anything green is going to turn a funny color. I don't know. That's kind of funny to me. It looks like a taste of fall, but that's not real. That is not real. That is fake news right there. I'm going to try to fix the tree in a little bit, maybe during the break. David is in Asheville. Let's get some more phone calls in. I appreciate your calls this afternoon. Yeah. As they're trying to kick us out of here, man. I need to get out of here so we can get on down the road. I want to go watch some soccer, believe it or not. David, what's on your mind, man?
1: Yeah, good evening, sir. Hope you guys are having fun, to be safe out there in the wild, crazy West.
0: Yeah, thank you, buddy.
1: I was calling about everybody's and your kind of admission that Social Security is going to run out of money in a few years. And it very well may be, depending on what road we go down. But I kind of think back to if I'm in financial problems, or a company or whatever are in financial problems, and we've got creditors, banks, whoever, then they're going to want us to sell off all our assets and take all our property and bank accounts and all that, correct? Before we can do anything else. Would you agree with that?
0: There's some requirements where they put you up against the wall that way for sure, yeah.
1: Yeah. Well, how about we put the U.S. government against the wall? They got lots of assets, mostly physical property assets. And I know it would suck, and I'd hate to see it, but how about we sell Yellowstone? How about we sell the Grand Tetons? How about we sell some of these properties that are valuable? It would suck for me because I love going out there. It would suck for the future generations that can't see it as a public property, but they can go out and pay a few bucks. I assume somebody would take it and make money off of it, and it would be off our ledger as a cost. It would suck, but you could pay off trillions and trillions of dollars worth of debt by selling government, U.S. federal government property all across the country. There's a lot of government property in Alabama, all across, and Utah, and all across the country that could be sold. It sucks, I agree, but why can't we do something like that and we pay our debtors, like me and you and everybody else that's paid into the tax basis and Social Security for how many years now? Yeah. I've been doing it for about 60-something years, and you're coming up on that. What's the problem with that?
0: Let's talk about that. I understand the spirit by which you make that proposal. I really do. I get the essence of what you're saying. That financially, I guess, could make some sense. Social Security is not just in trouble because of debt. It's in trouble because they raided the program and turned it into the new payers are paying for the old payers' obligation. That's the definition of a Ponzi scheme. They abused it.
1: It's mismanagement. It's mismanagement of money.
0: And but so is
1: government.
0: So is the debt. The nexus is our politicians who get paid to spend money. I mean, I know of an example even here locally where there's a local congressman claiming credit for something he didn't do. I don't want to get into it, but he just had nothing to do with it. They get credit for spending money. They never get credit for saving money, so they keep spending money. The way they trade on votes is they create these giant bills that nobody knows what's in them. As long as their piece is in there, they'll vote for it. Then they get to go home and brag about their piece of it, and that is breaking us. It is the Richard Shelby model. His protege will behave the same way, and it's irresponsible. Now, as far as the public lands, it's a separate issue. First, if you look at the actual debt, it wouldn't even be a drop in the bucket. If you sold every bit of acreage out here in the West, some of it's not developable. It's just not. It's too rugged. But it would never work. It would not make a dent, and we would lose, as citizens of this country, some of the most beautiful land in the world. It's stunning out here. I'll give you an example of how, and I'm a capitalist, I'm a free market guy, but there's not much free market here when it comes to real estate. Now, I got a background in that business, and I look at values everywhere I go. I'm interested in how those markets work. You can't get a respectable house that you'd want to live in Jackson Hole, Wyoming. One, you can't get a dump for $1 million. The average sort of decent place is in the $6 million range, and that's because of scarcity. There's not much private land out here that can be developed, and that's just how the markets work, because you don't have a lot of places to put homes or communities. So developers have not, one, the land's been blocked off, but two, it's been preserved, and they haven't been come out here and ruin it. The most beautiful things out here are not where the towns are, it's where the towns aren't. And I think that is a heritage that, okay, let me put it this way, as a grandfather, I would hate to see my grandchildren get robbed of these opportunities and this heritage that's left to them since Teddy Roosevelt, to be in these places and get connected with God. It's not easy to do that anywhere in the world, in some places in the world. And I wouldn't want them to lose those opportunities just because the other thing that's been robbed of their lives, that is the national debt and Social Security going bankrupt. It's like, I guess, robbing Peter to pay Paul. They're going to get ripped off one way, and then you're going to rip off another thing from them. And I think we'd rather just pay attention as Americans and fire Congress. I mean, all of them. And we should reward. We should be smart enough to reward cutting budgets and not spending money, but we're stupid the way we vote. And put it this way, and I'm not just trying to knock our own senators, but the both of them have gotten elected to the United States Senate. Now, Barry Moore still got to win a general, but he will, and he'll be a good senator. But the dude gets elected with, what was it, 170,000 votes the other day, or maybe a little over two, in a special election. In a runoff, Katie Brick went in a special. They didn't have that many people really vote for him, but they represent the interest of almost 5 or 6 million people. And the way they stay in office, all of them, the way they stay in office is to spend money. And we keep rewarding that. We believe the negative ads that the rich people pay for them, and then they shield off anybody that would be real competition. So we reward that irresponsibility, and then we bitch about it. But it's our fault. We're electing the wrong people with the wrong values. And they ripped us off. They have robbed us blind, and they'll continue to do it.
1: I totally agree with that, and I totally agree we need to get a major change in who's representing us. But I don't believe that I should be passing on to my grandchildren and my great grandchildren a horrendous debt that they'll never pay off, and they will suffer for generations because of our stupidity, our government stupidity. And I'm talking about Social Security being money going into a general fund in the government. They don't care. They're going to spend whatever you give them. Forget what it's earmarked for. So you pay your taxes, you pay Social Security, it goes into a toilet bowl.
0: Yeah,
1: that's
0: no
1: where
0: doubt.
1: All of our people, all your grandchildren, all the people that will never, ever, ever see the Tetons, which are gorgeous, and Yellowstone, and all the big parks out there that I've been to, which are most of them, and they'll never see them, but they're going to pay for them throughout their lives. So why not sell it to somebody that can make some money, or lease it? About leasing it, a long-term 100-year lease, to where they can develop and make some money.
0: I can't agree with that. All right, David, got to run, buddy. Got to run. I think we've already hashed through it. I get your point, but I just would wholeheartedly disagree with that. That'd be selling out the country twice after what they've already done to us. Let's go to Clarissa real quick. We'll get another call in here real quick. I'm going to run out. They're trying to throw me out the door, AJ. They already closed the restaurant. Can you see anybody's in there right now? Clarissa, what's up, girl?
2: Hey, Leland, I'm glad you're having so much fun. We just got back from an 8-day trip where we did Footsteps of the American Revolution, and we went to Boston, New York, Philly, D.C., and we got to see a lot of the FIFA soccer fans, and it just blessed me so much to interact with them during the semi-quincentennial week, because they saw what a blessing it was to spend time in America. And I just remember one lady from Ecuador that was, you know, at the elevator at the Sheraton at Times Square with me, and she was just, you know, so infatuated with crumble cookies. And so just to see America and our, you know, excess and all of the blessings that we have and the size of our cities, the cleanliness of our cities, the safety of our cities, thanks to President Trump, you know, through the eyes of these foreigners, was really just the cherry on top, getting to go through this Footsteps of the American Revolution tour. But, you know, definitely as a travel advisor, I'm not on board with, you know, selling any of our national parks. This is a big seller for us. And, you know, domestic travel is, as you know, during COVID yourself through your own travels, is only gaining in popularity. So let's not do that. But anyway, stay safe. And thank you for taking us on the road with your travels.
0: Well, thank you, Clarissa. I appreciate that. Even though it's been a little bit of a technical struggle today, we're still having a whole lot of fun. Thank you for that call, too. 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
10: Let's stop and go on 65 North in Homewood between Oxmoor and 16th Street North. It's also stop and go on 65 Southbound between 4th Avenue South and Exit 254. We have a collision in Shelby County, 65 North at Highway 31, Exit 231. I'm Phil Carter in the Traffic Center.
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0: man, it's 5:53, live from Alpine, Wyoming, over here in the western part of this beautiful state. We appreciate y'all being along with us. There are going to be some fits and starts, and we're doing these traveling road shows all solo like this. I want to first thank AJ for being so patient today. He's had to juggle while I was working on mine, and my wife, who bailed me out with an umbrella and some duct tape. AJ, she came running out with an umbrella.
1: She was
0: and
1: MacGyver.
0: she MacGyvered it, and it gave me just enough shade to get the heat off the equipment, and she just clutched like that. Y'all both just bailed me out this afternoon. I appreciate y'all.
1: Did she say, all right, I got a paperclip, I got an umbrella, I got duct tape?
0: I was like Monty Hall. I was like, I'll give you $50 for whatever you got in your purse right now. I got to get this damn show back on. But she ran over to his little hardware store across the street and got me an umbrella, which went to hell when the wind blew. It's gone now. It just folded into 95 different positions. It's been a day, but it's been fun. We're going to have a lot of fun the next 3 weeks, and I hope y'all get to hang out with us and watch us online. And a lot of the shows will be different. They'll be very different than this one. But we'll see what we can do. I hope tomorrow to be able to take y'all to the Grand Tetons. I'm still working on a couple of logistic things to be able to do that. But we'll see what happens. We'll make it work. Allen and Company bringing you the show tonight, too. Longtime sponsor here on the show. Someday I'm going to sit down and figure out when all of these sponsors joined us, because we must have 10 or 15 that have been with us more than a decade, because it works. I like to think our advertising works, and I know they do for you what I tell you they're going to do, and that works for the audience. They give you good deals and good value, and it's the same way. And, you know, the other part of that is these are locally owned businesses. They're not chains. They really care about their customers. They live here with us. And they love it when you walk in the door. They want you to walk out happy. So that's the old-fashioned way. And I love that. And that's Allen & Company. You got two generations, sometimes three generations, hanging out in the store, showing you the things. Allen can do all the work. He's a master jeweler. And it's just a perfect place to do gift giving, to make it really personal. When you've got your own personal designer and your own family, the Thompsons, to help you with these things, then it really does feel special. Because these things are special. They can be expensive. And when they're gifts, they're always celebrating an occasion or some moment or something in your life. So get it done right with our friends in Vestavia, as you have, many of you have for years and years, at Allen and Company. All right, is Dan still there, AJ? Let's get Dan in here real quick from the Traveling America's 250 Road Show. What's up, Dan?
2: Hey, not much, Leland. Hey, man, welcome back to the show.
0: Thanks, man.
2: I hope you have much fun out there out west.
0: Yeah, it's been great. I'm ready to work, though. I'm ready to do these shows, and I'm a little ready to get home, but I love it out here.
2: Yeah, you got to keep the sun off your equipment. That's a big deal.
0: It was shutting down everything, computers. I got a lot of high-tech sensitive stuff, and it just got hot so fast. But we got through it, didn't we, AJ? We did it. Thanks, Dan. Oh, go ahead, Dan. I wasn't cutting you off.
1: I dropped him. Sorry, Dan, if you still have more stuff
0: Dan
1: to go.
0: Dan just got cut off.
1: My bad. That's on me.
0: Let him back in, AJ, if he calls back.
1: Yeah.
0: Dan, we were just miscommunicating there for a second. Let me throw this at you before we go, and I'm going to try to get packed up and go watch a little bit of soccer. I can't believe I'm excited to watch this. I didn't think I'd get into it, but I am. Suddenly I'm into it, like a lot of the country is. Trump just put a statement out about Walmart. Let's listen to this. I'm going to read you a little bit of this verbatim, but he says, I've just been informed that one of America's biggest, best, and smartest retailers in America, Walmart, will be lowering prices by a lot. By my administration's request to celebrate the country's 250th birthday, Walmart in particular will be dropping the price for a pound of ground beef 15%, and in many other products. It's a huge deal for many millions of Americans who smartly shop Walmart. And that's a good move on Walmart's part. I mean, these big companies are still big companies. And he goes on and on about other stuff. You know, people get caught up in the spirit. I was thinking about the corporate contributions made to the savings accounts for the kids today, called Trump accounts now. That's just there's nothing but good in that story. Hopefully there'll be nothing in good of this America USA team winning tonight, just to piss the liberals off, because y'all know they hate the country. If you got a bedwetter in your family, they're pulling for Belgium, and you know it. 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We're going to give Dan plenty of time tomorrow. Sorry about that, Dan. We miscommunicated. Now the go-home music's playing. And AJ, I ain't got to go home, but I got to get the hell out of here. They're really close.
1: Yeah, look, they got the chairs look, up. They got the
0: look. They have closed up. Everybody's gone. They're trying to get me out the door. They want to go watch soccer.
1: Yeah, well, you know, it would have been a perfect time for them to do have the soccer game on in there, but they said, "Nah, we got enough feeding y'all. We'll do y'all
0: they
1: tomorrow."
0: Done. They've been working since it's 4 o'clock this morning. They're gone. See you, man. I'll see you tomorrow.
1: All right, see you back on the road again tomorrow. Stay tuned for Breaking Bread coming up next. Goodbye, AJ.
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5: U.S. Congressman Dale Strong is offering a bill to promote patriotism in schools across the country. Strong was recently on Newsmax talking about the need to reignite the love of country and its founding fathers in order to push back at the rise of communist ideology.
6: And I think that one of the things that we're offering in this legislation would be where we start the day off in every classroom with a pledge of allegiance to our country. And then also we would have a flag in every classroom and even in the gymnasiums in every school. When you see what's going on in our country today, socialism, Marxism, this is absolutely against the principles of America. You think about it, this country was based on Christian principles. And what we've done is we've allowed others to come into this country. And in many cases, they've failed to assimilate. They want to wave a flag of another country. We want them to wave the American flag.
5: The name of Strong's bill is Promoting American Patriotism in Our Schools Act. I'll be back with more Alabama stories after this.
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5: 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The Alabama Law Enforcement Agency is asking for information on how the fire started and who owns the boat. 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
6: Glory to God in the highest, peace on earth, and goodwill towards all y'all, man. Happy Monday. 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AJ, JD, Will C, and everybody else who's listening and paying attention, 205-545-9950, 205-44-BREAD. That's them digits. And if you want to talk to the show, if you want to call and talk food, that is the number to do so. Gentlemen, how was your 4th of July weekend and festivities?
7: Hot.
6: It was hot. I played golf yesterday.
8: Man, it was hot. I'm still trying to recover.
6: Yeah.
8: Yeah.
7: We had a great show, a great Mob Inc. show, that's for sure.
6: It was a little bit warm on the... That's awesome. It was definitely a little Stephanie and I worked 11 to 2 underneath the tent outside doing the VIP area both Friday and Saturday at American Village, and the food truck was out there as well. And it was mighty warm in both locations. Definitely hotter on the truck than it was standing outside, but
8: yeah,
6: they got through it.
8: Well, I was
6: everyone survived.
8: I was in Big Bessemer Friday for the Southern Soul Music Festival, the first annual. Shout out to Mayor Gully, Jarvis, and the rest of the city council there. It was a great show, but I was there from like 1 in the afternoon all until like 10 o'clock at night. So it was.
6: I feel you. We got to American Village at about 7:30 each day. I completely understand who they have performing.
8: You would ask me that right now. what artist is Mike Clark Jr.?
6: Forgive me. You told us what a great time it was and how great the first
8: annual
6: festival was.
8: Man, like, look, bro. No. Man, I was hoping. Look, I knew you was going to say that because I was starting to Google the flyer. As soon as you said that, I was like, he's going to ask me who's on it. And I'm not going to be prepared.
6: Didn't you announce the bands?
8: No, I was not there. I was not the host. I was there.
6: Oh, you weren't the MC?
8: No.
6: Okay.
8: Drico, who's on our assist station, she was. I was out there representing the station, and she was hosting. I was not hosting it, but I was in attendance. And so, look, you would ask me that. So now I feel obliged to go ahead and go ahead.
6: Did you say Ray Parker Jr.?
8: No, Drinker Ray. That's the host. She doesn't.
6: No, well, I know, but I was saying, did you say that? I know Drinker.
8: Oh.
6: I was saying, did you say Ray Parker Jr. was one of the performers?
8: No, I said Mike Clark Jr.
7: Mike.
8: Yeah.
7: What?
8: He's a Southern Soul artist. M. Cali.
6: Ghostbusters.
8: You got Nephew Jones, and then you have a young guy. And then DJ Borat was the DJ, so it was a good show.
6: So
8: they did a good show.
6: Was young guy like the kids of everybody that used to be in Guy?
8: No, that was the other guy.
7: Two guys.
8: Because
6: I liked Guy.
8: Yeah,
6: like they were good. They were good. They were a good R&B group for sure.
7: I bet you like guys.
6: JD was a big Guy fan.
8: Yeah.

0: He was.
1: Yeah.
0: He was. Well, I mean, JD, JD was telling me about what happened with the Mob Inc. thing. That was, I heard that was a great event.
1: It was good.
0: Y'all had cars, y'all had people.
1: We had people. We had The Audacity, which is a band, a cover band for, I believe, Confederate Railroad. They were great.
0: Oh, I bet you who picked that band?
1: All the white people in Mob Inc.
0: The Audacity.
1: They were pretty good. But it was hot. It was very, but you know what?
2: What?
1: Thursday, Friday, and Saturday, I had the opportunity to chop wood. And I like doing that at between like 11 and 2 during the day, the hottest part of the day. And we got done setting up Saturday. I went back to the store, chopped some wood for about an hour and a half, and then went back out there. But, man, it is good to get back out there and swing that axe.
2: I believe you. I have, I am just finished my, second week of this new, exercise and kettlebell, routine that I've been doing daily. And, it's not too bad. I've actually been finding, you know, the little bit of soreness that I have each day, dissipates with each evening's workout. So
1: that'll do it.
2: Who knew?
1: I have a 2-throw-up rule. So I go out there and swing the axe until I throw up twice. A buddy of mine asked me why 2, and I was like, well, the first one, I just make sure I'm not being a B. And then I wait for the second one, and then I'm like, all right, I'm done. I gotta put this stuff up. I won't get too overheated. But no, I will wait, even cutting grass. Like, I don't want to do it in the morning. I want to do it at the hottest part of the day. I wear long sleeves, black shirt. I just love getting out there sweating. Just doing stuff. Yep. Other than sitting behind a computer.
2: There's not a thing wrong with working yourself up a good lather. You know? Good old lather from the sweat. Hey, look, if you're looking to get out of your current ride and into the next one, don't do it yourself. 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That's what I got to say about that. I did not eat any barbecue this weekend. I think this might be the first 4th of July that I can think of that I did not eat. I didn't even eat anything that had barbecue sauce on it, which is kind of crazy. Did y'all queue it up? I mean, I know you guys weren't cooking. What'd they have out there at the show? Did they have, did you eat some barbecue on Saturday out at the festival, AJ?
0: It was Friday, and no, I did not eat any barbecue at the festival. It's weird because, like, when I'm working, it's rare that I really, like, eat, like, at the event. I may get the food, but I'll eat it later. I just don't like eating while I'm working at the same time. Unless I'm sitting at the radio station doing a show.
1: Don't want to get that sweet. So what y'all do on them keys. On the ones and twos.
0: Exactly.
1: Get all sticky.
2: Sticky, icky.
0: Ooh wee!
2: Jinx, knock on wood. So, what did y'all do on Saturday? Did y'all just hang out with the family? Did you go out to the in-laws and watch fireworks and do all those things?
0: Just chilled at the house, and in-laws came over. I attempted to make some food because it was the last minute. I had no idea they were coming over, so I was like, "Oh, let me run to the store." And so I ended up going to the store. I made some I tried to make some corn dogs, and that didn't work out so well. I mean, I finally figured it out what I needed.
2: I mean, all you have to do is take the plastic off and put them in the oven.
0: Like how? No, I made it. I'm under some homemade corn dogs. I got
2: you were making mix. Some homemade corn dogs.
0: Yeah, yeah. I was. So I had bought like the Nathan hot dogs, and then I had gotten the Jiffy mix, and so I mixed it up, and then I tried to get the batter to stick onto the hot dog, and so it looked like it was about to stick. And then I popped that bad boy in the grease, and all the cornmeal just like floated away from the hot dog. So I had a whole bunch of like just cornmeal just floating in the grease, while the hot dog was just sitting there on in the stick, just looking at me like, "Yo, dog, you gonna get me out of this thing or what?" And so finally, I had to like Google to figure out what the heck I did wrong.
2: I was gonna say, why didn't you call me?
0: Well, I mean, I didn't even think about it because it was last minute and I was still tired. I was still trying to recover from being in the sun all day on Friday. And so this was kind of like a last minute thing. And so I ended up, finally, I pulled one of JD's moves and I had some flour that was expired from like, that was like expired from like January of this year.
1: And as long as there's no boll weevils in it, you ain't got to worry about it. And even then, you just sift those out if you can.
0: Yeah, maybe there was some boll weevil. They just add riboflavin to it. So, you know, it's all good. And so I put some powder on the hot dogs, right? And then that sounds so bad. And then
2: you dredged the hot dogs. And then you dunk them in. And
1: sound
2: then
1: like he's eating some speedy hot dogs over there.
0: Right, right. Mm-hmm. Then it cooked real fast.
1: Yeah.
0: And then I lost powder on. And then for some reason I didn't have no TV. Like my car was stolen. At least the hubcaps were. And then the grease was too hot because then the other cornmeal that was in there burnt up. And then I just said screw it and I'm done with this. I didn't want to eat
1: the hot
0: dogs. That's exactly what happened. I was like, screw this. Yeah, I'm going home, but then I realized I'm already at home, so I couldn't really, like, slam the door and walk out. So, you know, I just went upstairs and closed the door. And went
2: Man, to sleep. Listen, look, he took care of the other thing. You should have just asked your father-in-law if he had a pill that could fix those weenies.
0: Well, that's what the power was for.
2: bit of a rager.
0: That's why
2: was that as fast as I think it was?
0: Yeah, that's
1: baby
0: why.
1: Number
0: that's
1: three
0: why,
1: on the way.
0: Well, that's why right. When you call somebody and you say you got some powder, you have to be very specific of what powder you're talking about. So.
2: Yeah. Because somebody's listening.
0: I said flour. I
2: have friends who can tell you that from experience.
0: It's a joke, people. It's a joke. It was a joke.
1: Is it?
2: No, they used to be.
0: No. I'm saying it's a joke.
2: They used to be incredibly attracted to women, and now they're just pretty themselves. Yeah. But, you know, just goes down that way sometimes. Just be like that. Make better choices.
0: Oh man,
2: we're gonna make a choice to go to a break.
0: Yes.
2: Yeah, because that's what we do at this time. You listen to the Taste Buds on Breaking Bread Radio, Talk 99.5. Back after this.
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0: Welcome back into the fastest hour in radio. Breaking bread, the taste buds. Three of us are in the house. The fourth one is picking things up and lifting things down. Or picking things up or putting things up. Anyway, you can tell I'm still dealing with the sun. 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Let me just tell you how this is a great, phenomenal company that is. You need a good mover. You know, sometimes, you know, you got to have those, like, those emergency phone numbers in your phone. You know, you got like your mom, you know, your dad, your wife, you know, somebody else that's special. Well, look, you might need to have a mover in your phone as well too, because you never know when it's that time for you to move. You know, maybe you were attempting to make corn dogs for the 4th of July, almost burnt the house down, and you need to make a move real quick. Well, Crocker can help you out with that. I'm not saying that's what I did, but just saying, you know, you never know. But just in case.
2: Deliver you some corn dogs.
0: Right. Or maybe in the last minute, you need to try to find somebody to bring you some food on a holiday and everything else is closed. And, you know, you reach out to Eric and, hey, can I just hire y'all for, like, you know, 2 hours and y'all can deliver some food to me? And they might be able to do that. You know, you never know. Doesn't hurt to ask, right?
2: Listen, real talk, I'm not going to lie to you. Had I been you, I absolutely would have bought a 12-pack of the already dipped dogs that you just put in the oven. Mm. And when it started going awry, I'd have just started banging stuff into them in the oven. Brought them out on the plate and
0: put some flour on my forehead like I've been doing something.
2: Yeah, exactly. Just throw it down a little bit. Yeah. Yeah, I'll be like, enjoy.
0: Oh man, yeah, that was the life right there. But CrockerMovingServices.com, CrockerMovingServices.com. Just a couple of things you should know. This whole ranch conversation with folks from other countries trying to smuggle ranch back onto flights to go back home, it seems like it's a really big thing, because people are still trying to bring ranch back home. And you've been seeing that with a lot of European countries. They find this thing a ranch and be like, oh my God, I'm so I'm trying to do my my English accent, but it does not coming out right.
2: No, that sounds a little Arabic, which, I mean, if you know anything about immigration patterns, you're not too far off. I'm just saying.
0: Oh, then they just say off with their heads because they didn't give me my ranch. But anyway, so obviously, you know, the whole TSA, you know, when you go to a flight, you got to have it a certain amount of a bottle has to be a certain size. Well, I guess they don't really have that problem in Europe. So they come here thinking they can go back and bring the ranch. Well, UPS said, hey, we got you. They're getting into the game of helping people to ship their ranch back to wherever they are. So they have this thing called ship and dip. I had to say that right. Ship and dip. Promotion is going on. I think it's pretty hilarious that they're finally getting into the game of making sure that people get the ranch. Now the question is, are they going to get it? Because will they be able to have that tracking number? Because obviously, it's got to be stored properly, right? Because I don't know.
2: Yeah, listen. Well, I mean, the shelf stable stuff is not is refrigerate after opening, and they put all the preservatives in it. I mean, This really makes me kind of want to get back in the game, you know? But, like, I follow a bunch of these folks who have been trying to smuggle ranch back and forth. Mm. I think I'm just going to DM them and tell them I can hook them up with that powder.
0: Oh, you know what? That ranch powder, yes.
2: All they have to do, and I mean, that's all they have to do is the best ranch that you can eat from the grocery store comes from...
0: He's already getting a call right now.
2: Comes from the you got it for the low. What up?
0: Oh, are you with the man who knows a guy who'll give me some of that ranch powder?
1: Bro, imagine going to jail for exporting ranch powder.
0: Hey, locked up abroad. Hey, you all locked up abroad.
1: He got like 200 packets of ranch like taped to his legs and his torso and stuff.
0: Bro. Well, it was strange because
2: they didn't even look on the inside.
0: it was strange because he needs my luggage, and then when he came back with the luggage, he had a suitcase from like the 1980s, and it felt a little heavy, but I wasn't sure. I was like, okay, because he said he was only giving me like $2,000 to make sure I get it to his destination in Europe. I thought it was going to be a good idea until I got to a TSA. And they got me through that scanner, and they pulled me to the side, and they ripped open and saw these 200 packs of ranch powder in my suitcase.
2: See, what had happened was
1: when
2: I went
1: $13 million on the black market.
2: When I went through the X-ray machine, they saw a balloon inside of me, you know, and just knew it was that H, right? Turned out it was that ranch.
1: It was Hidden Valley.
2: It was hidden in a different valley. Okay. All you need is some buttermilk. I'm on the corner, like, all you need is some buttermilk and some mayo. I got this on the low.
0: Could you be that TSA agent that pulls out that pocket knife and stabs that little package and then? Yeah, that's that good stuff right there. That's that.
2: That's that primo. Why my gums ain't numb? Send this back.
0: Hey, who got some chicken tenders? Man, I need some chicken tenders for taste.
2: I ain't even getting no ranch nasal drip from this. This is ridiculous.
1: Oh God.
0: I need some chicken tenders. I need some fries and a piece of toast. Brother hungry.
2: June bringeth me my hot wings. His traveling companion has the celery, but you're gonna have to get that yourself. I ain't finding it.
0: Man.
2: It's too stringy.
0: All right.
2: High quality radio right here.
0: That's what happens when you get back from a holiday.
2: Yeah. It's all the time of the sun.
1: All the sun, yeah.
2: Mm-hmm. Ah. All the sun.
0: All right, we got more Breaking Bread of food, booze, and nonsense on the other side. Let's talk 99.5.
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22: We have a crash in St. Clair County, 20 East at Moody Parkway, exit 144. I see stop-and-go traffic from I-459, exit 136. Crash in Homewood on 65 North. It's on the off-ramp to Green Springs Avenue, exit 258, the off-ramp right lane, and merge lane blocked. I'm Phil Carter in the traffic center.
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0: Welcome back in to the Breaking Bread radio program. I am live from my old stopping grounds over here on the south side, actually right across the street from the Highland Park Golf Course for a FIFA World Cup watch party. And I'm pretty excited. I am pretty dang excited about watching this game this evening. Are y'all going to tune in and check it out? Have y'all garnered interest with yourselves in it?
1: I'm going to watch it. I'm pretty excited about it. I mean, I still don't understand how they do all the time and stuff. The ref is just like, he's like, you know what? Add 37 minutes until somebody else scores a goal or something. I don't understand it.
0: Right. So stoppage time is just like if there's an injury, if there's a call that has to be reviewed, they guesstimate however long the play was stopped for them to remove that player from the field, and they add that time back to the end.
1: No, I get that, but and they show it in that little red box at the end, you know, plus seven, plus eight, whatever. But man, the other night I was watching the game, it was like 23 minutes past what that little red box said. And I'm like, what is going on here? What is the umpire? It was insane. And if I was the winning team, and somebody ties it up on me or wins, because I would lose my mind, like blow the whistle.
0: There's a large part of me that wants the United States to win the World Cup, because I love to see the United States. I love to see a Team USA jersey hoisted in the top spot, whatever it is. I mean, you could put USSR on one side of the wall and USA on the other side of the wall in paint, and I would root for the USA side to dry faster. Like, it's like, it really is. I cannot tell you the absurd international things. I'll sit down and watch a few rounds of international badminton if Team USA is playing. It doesn't really make a difference. Yeah, but there really is a large part of me that wants to win this trophy just so that we can take it and give them soccer back and be like, yeah, we're done with this now. Like, we're good.
1: Like, roll right into college football. I'm like, right, yeah.
0: Cool. Yeah, we're good. Because I was having a conversation with somebody earlier, and he was talking about Mexico was his favorite team, and he was kind of disappointed that they lost last night. I will say, probably not the most sportsmanlike thing to do, but like the idea of the Mexico fans finding England's hotel and just camping out in front of it and making noise all night long.
1: Is that what they did?
0: It's exactly what they did. They shot fireworks from the 4th of July all night long.
1: I guess it's better than firearms.
0: Yeah, yeah. You know, and Squirrel, in a side note, I saw several people put up posts that said that they were outside yesterday morning, July 5th, at like 5:30 a.m., running the lawnmower and the weed eater and everything else. And they're like, you want to shoot fireworks off till 3 a.m.? Cool. I'm going to get up at 5 and cut the grass. You know, what are you going to do? A little tip for tap.
2: I'm asleep, because I'm like, who's a fool going to get up at 5 in the morning and go cut some grass? Hey, that's on you. That's our,
0: yeah, right?
2: I'm not going to be mad at that. I won't be mad at you for cutting your grass at 5 in the morning. No,
1: it may be my most favorite thing to do is look on Facebook on New Year's and 4th of July and just read through the comments of people that are like, isn't this illegal? My dog is so
2: terrified.
1: Shut up. Oh, my goodness. I mean, for crying out loud, for real, it's 2 days a year. And you know what? Chances are they've got that yappy little bastard dog over there that yaps 24/7,
0: right?
1: All year long.
2: Somebody hit a nerve with this.
1: Oh man, dry. Oh, I can't stand it. I'm like.
2: Oh, you hear it at 2 a.m.
1: Yeah.
2: Like, bro.
1: Oh, you know, I'm gonna go shoot fireworks at that dog. Have a little Roman candle in your face.
0: Yeah, I mean, I don't really care. You can either put a muzzle on it or find a mate for it. Either way, just make it be quiet. Yeah.
1: Right.
0: Do something.
2: Give him his teddy bear back. I mean, come on now.
0: Something. Yeah, whatever. Yeah.
1: Put a bowl of antifreeze out for it. Whatever.
2: Wow.
1: Doesn't matter.
2: Or something. I don't know.
1: No, I mean, same thing with the chickens, right? You can't have a rooster, but you can have that yappy little dog over there constantly barking at his shadow or nothing. It's okay. It's a dog. Oh, yeah. I may got a little worked up on that one.
2: Tell me how you really feel, JD.
1: I can't. We're gonna have to dump this.
0: To snuff the rooster.
1: We're gonna have to dump this whole show if I tell you how I really feel about it. Whiny. Jeez.
0: This has been Talking Cock with JD.
1: I got nothing better to do than complain on Facebook about some fireworks, some kids. I just remember how much fun we used to have with fireworks.
0: Yeah, man.
2: I miss having bottle rocket wars. We used to take the bottle rockets and shoot it at each other. We didn't have to worry about no safety.
0: Roman candle at me. Mm-hmm. Yeah. But it was funny. I had several interesting conversations today at the restaurant about the World Cup, and you know, a lot of folks stoked that we got one of our best players back, and a lot of people just upside down and upset that, you know, they feel like the president meddled where he shouldn't, and FIFA caved to the demands of the president, and this and that and the other for reinstating our player. But nobody has said a word about Cristiano Ronaldo, who's one of the most popular soccer players in the world. He had two of his three-game ban suspension suspended that he could start for Portugal in the World Cup.
1: Yep.
0: Now, they haven't completely removed our dude's red card. They just suspended the penalty. He will still have to serve that one-game suspension at some point. But that's it. But, you know, when I was talking to the guy who was the fan of Mexico, he was like, you know, I just don't understand why USA isn't just better in soccer in general. And I said, I just don't think that. It's not that people don't care as much. Like, there's a particular type of parent that puts their kid in soccer without the kid asking. You know what I'm saying? Like, it's generally people who don't want the risk of, you know, head trauma, which you can get just as easily in soccer. I don't really understand that. But, you know, can you imagine if the LeBron Jameses of the world had decided to play soccer? Like, if all of our for real, like, skill player football players and heavily skilled basketball players, if our athletes decided to play soccer instead of what they're doing, Europe wouldn't have a chance.
2: But here's the thing. We do have those type of players that play soccer. The problem is that there's not, like, a huge market for that here. I mean, yes, we have, like, some good, we do have some teams, but like some of our good players, they play overseas. They like, it's like when you get somebody who's like a Luka, right, that plays really good basketball once in a few moon, they'll come over here to play basketball. They don't go play in basketball over in Europe unless it's like the actual Olympics, right?
0: So, right, but there's still not enough of those people though is the problem, because
1: there's not enough of a pipeline. Right.
0: If there were, those people who were playing and having a bunch of success over in Europe would come back and play for Team USA. But our talent pool, there's just not that many Americans that play like Champions League soccer. You know, Poliznik is an exception. You know, he's dominant on the world stage, and he's shown out for Team USA when he's been in there. I'm excited for the game.
2: But the problem with soccer, it's so weird, because when you go over there, and I wish we had the Alabama Foodist, who probably will give us a little bit more insight. You have different leagues, and there's like millions of different leagues there. I know I'm exaggerating on leagues, but there is a lot of different leagues. You know, here there is not that many like basketball. You got the NBA. And then you got, what, the WNBA, and then... yeah, right? So it's not like... It'd be different if we had, like, multiple leagues of basketball. Or, I mean, we may have... do we have minor leagues in soccer? You know what I'm saying? We may have minor leagues in baseball.
1: I think they do.
2: But it's not
0: we definitely have minor... Because Birmingham has a team.
2: Right, right. We do have a team, but it's in a different. But they have like it's weird how their leagues are like set up, you know. And some of the leagues that are over there may not get the same publicity as some of the big leagues that you may know.
1: We just have a lot of sports here too.
2: We do,
1: and we just dominate for the most part. Mm-hmm. Like they can have soccer, okay.
0: Yeah.
1: Good. That and lacrosse. You got it.
2: Well, lacrosse is actually starting to be a very popular sport, especially here in the South.
1: So is soccer, but I mean, like, it's still not going to be college football. It's not going to, I mean, it's just, we just have a lot of sports, and we're good at a lot of them. I mean, we don't win 100% of the time, but I mean, America's dominant in a lot of that stuff.
2: I mean, we even make up sports. We got a sport where we just slap the heck out of each other. And we root for the person that does not get knocked out.
1: I mean, we also do dumb things, such as that.
2: I'm just saying, like, how do you come up like, ooh, you know? And I think it's through UFC. They just say, you know what? You can't fight, but you can slap somebody.
1: I saw something where there's a league or a sport where they run at each other.
2: Yes, like, it's like they take rugby and they just.
1: And some of this stuff is just dumb.
0: We
2: did that with Wild Pads.
0: So it's like violent Red Rover?
1: Yeah, yes. Yeah.
0: And like whoever survives is actually the only one that gets to come over?
1: Yeah, yes. Basically.
2: We used to do when we played football without pads.
1: It's like sumo wrestling, except you're 30 yards apiece and you're running at full tilt and you run into each other.
2: I mean, you talk about a country.
0: Yeah, that sounds real dumb.
2: Who had women wear lingerie and call it lingerie football?
0: Hey, easy.
2: I'm not knocking it. I'm just saying, like,
1: who doesn't love a little lingerie football?
0: Because it sounded like you were knocking it.
1: It did.
2: I mean, well, I'm not knocking it.
1: I mean, it's not as dumb as smacking each other.
2: I mean, it's a great sport. I mean, they really know how to play.
0: Well, I don't know. If we could get them to smack each other in lingerie, like, to settle the dispute on the field, that might be all right.
1: I don't know.
2: That's how they settle the penalties, right? That?
1: It's weird. No, thank you. No. I mean, we do have some dumb sports. We just got a bunch of people in this country that are real bored. And we're willing to entertain just about anything.
2: You know what?
1: I mean, that's the problem.
2: If we could do a sport that's sponsored, I think four squares should be a sport. I would say
0: Gaga Ball.
2: I don't know what Gaga Ball is. What is that?
0: Gaga Ball goes hard, man.
1: Oh, is that it's with the, kind little, of the like, ring or whatever that you're saying?
0: Yeah. You've got this little pentagon that you. That you stand in, mm-hmm. and everybody, you can have as many players, almost, like we used to put 20 or 25 people in the Gaga Ball ring at Camp Sequoia, and you've got a rubber ball, and it's basically combination dodgeball and foursquare, like you slap the ball, and if you hit somebody with it, then they're out.
2: No,
0: there's this ring that you go, look, I'm serious. During the break, I guarantee you, if you Google Gaga Ball, there'll be a Gaga Ball demonstration.
1: If you Google Gaga. It needs a new name. You know what? This is a GDP thing, right? We have so much money in this country that, like, there can be all these different sports, right? Because, I mean, this stuff is all very, very expensive. But, I mean, in these other countries, they've all just collapsed down on soccer. Probably from the imperialist Britain just pushing their stuff on everybody, if I had to guess from all that time when they were just colonizing everything.
0: Dang old colonizers.
2: Oh, okay. I just Googled Gaga.
1: Yeah, Google Gaga. Yeah. This is I've never heard the words Google and Gaga put together as like adults.
2: So basically what this is like it's a free-for-all where you just basically peg whoever you just want to peg.
1: It's kind of like confined. It's like super confined dodgeball.
2: Exactly.
0: Yeah, you can't run from it.
1: Right.
0: Like, you just got to take your medicine. And if you're one of those, like, if you're one of those weaker kids with tape on your glasses and a pocket protector,
2: you're the first one out.
1: You just
2: want to
1: go play on the swing set.
2: Right.
0: You might want to just go play on the swing set because Gaga Ball might not be your thing.
2: But another one I think is tetherball. Tetherball should be another Olympic sport or a sport that's sponsored.
0: Nothing will leave a mark on your face on the side of your face, like not getting out of the way of that daggum old tether bolt. You talk about some ringing in the ears, boy.
1: I don't know. I've seen some slow-mo videos of people getting hit in the face with that soccer ball when it's been kicked 3 feet from them.
0: Whew, right.
1: That's going to leave a mark.
2: I'm just saying.
1: That will change your perspective right there.
2: What's the one where, oh gosh, we used to play is where it's like,
1: like wall ball or something?
2: Yeah, it's wall ball. Where you throw it at the ball, and if you didn't hit it or catch it or whatever, you had to stand there and someone had to peg you in the back.
1: Bro, you can't play that because of the same people that complain about the 4th of July and New Year's.
0: Listen,
1: because their babies are getting beat up on the, like...
0: We used to play a game that we called Duke to the Pole. And it was basically like wall ball, but it was with a basketball.
2: Oh, God.
0: And we were playing 21, and if you missed a shot, you had to go put your hands on the pole, on the basketball pole, and stick your rear end out a little bit, and everybody got to stand at the free throw line with a basketball and try to peg you with it. You got a lot better at basketball a lot faster if the penalty was being...
2: Oh, God.
0: Having the crap knocked out of you with a basketball while you couldn't see it.
2: I'm just saying, with the age of social media, we should bring these games back. If you could bring wiffle ball and turn it into a sport...
0: So we could get canceled?
2: Yes. We can't... Well, no, no. Oh, listen, being canceled is out the window now. There's no such thing as getting canceled anymore. You can't get canceled
0: There is a neighborhood that we used to go to in Trussell that we used to take the food truck to, that they built a wiffle ball field. It's part of the amenities. And they host weekly wiffle ball tournaments with teams that are put together from people in the neighborhood.
2: Yeah. It's real. It's serious.
0: Super nice wiffle ball complex.
2: Yeah.
0: Super nice.
2: Sure. You know what? Another thing we can play is a leapfrog, because we got to play some traffic.
0: Let's do that.
2: Yeah.
1: Frogger.
0: Ribbit.
2: 5-4-5-9. Oh, yeah, Frogger. That's the name of the game.
1: Yeah.
0: Not leapfrog. Splat.
2: It's Breaking Bread. Talk 995.
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0: 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And listen, if you happen to have a compressor or something go out on a unit and they come to do that warranty work, those compressors on just a normal size commercial refrigeration unit, it's going to run you $3,000 to $5,000. 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So get out in front of the problem. The Seals Gasket Specialist, 205-207-2574. So just because of everybody, you know, we obviously didn't talk a whole lot about food today, talking about the World Cup and sports and all those types of things. But I actually tried to do a little bit of research on something that I thought that might be fun to talk about over the course of the week. So we're going to talk about mother sauces for this week and part of next week if that's what it takes. But mother sauces are basically just taught traditionally in French cuisine. And they're basically, once you can make these four sauces, they call them mother sauces because kind of everything else branches out from there. There are techniques that you use to make each sauce that if you just change a few simple ingredients, the same technique will produce a different sauce or dressing or any of those things. So that's just kind of a brief introduction to it without, you know, getting too deep in the weeds as the show's getting ready to expire. But the five mother sauces are bechamel, velou, espagnole, tomato, and hollandaise. And we can dive into a little bit of each of those things and why they're important. Maybe starting tomorrow. Did y'all already taste the cheese and the apple butter? Did I miss that?
2: No, we have not.
1: We haven't, but I did. You know what? I went ahead and cracked the cheese open. So
2: he said I was not worthy of touching it.
1: It's good. It's real good. Put on some Ritz crackers. I've had it before, so I mean it's got a good it's a real sharp cheddar, and then it's got bacon and horseradish in it, and the horseradish isn't too strong. It's just a little hint of it in there, so it's really good. Apple butter's good too.
0: I just had a listener text me and told me that we forgot about one critical game from our childhood. Smear the Fear. I don't think that you can call it what we used to call it.
2: Somebody called about
0: yeah,
2: that.
0: Yeah, when you just toss the football up in the air and whoever catches it just has to run for their life. Good times.
2: Speaking of game, 205-545-9950, we got Darwin on the phone line real quick before we close out on the show. Darwin, appreciate you coming on some Breaking Bread.
11: Hialeah. Have you ever heard of it?
2: Say the game again.
11: What's Hello? That? Hialeah.
0: Is it called Hialeah? I thought it was just Hialeah. I used to when I would visit Miami.
11: Exactly. That's several, what I'm talking about.
0: I went to several Hialeah matches. Those dudes are crazy. They're flinging miniature bowling balls at each other, basically. That is nuts.
11: Yeah.
0: Very fun to watch.
1: Is that
0: very
1: like
0: fun
1: near
0: to
1: the
0: watch.
1: Queer or what? No? Is
11: that I never could figure out how they kept score, but it's a real hard wooden ball. I mean, real hard wooden ball. And the bat you use is also the glove that you catch the ball with. And I mean, they sling that sucker at one another. If you're not watching real close, you'll never see who catches the ball. I mean, they're slinging it 100 mile an hour plus.
0: You can lose a lot of money betting on Hialeah if you don't know what you're doing.
11: Exactly.
2: All right, Darwin, we got to get out of here. Appreciate you calling.